0: and a half.
1: It really is impossible to overstate how important Dubon has been, especially with Harris nursing the back and Acuna still out. His ability to cover multiple positions in the outfield as well as be the gold glove infielder that we know him to be, Grant, it really has been nothing short of amazing this year.
0: It's been terrific. And the fact that he fits this team in virtually every way that you can when you think about adding a player to your roster, it's the versatility and the flexibility he gives you in the lineup and in the field. And it's also the ultimate teammate that he's been. I mean, this guy is beloved, and it has taken him very little time to carve out that spot with his teammates. And also for fans, I think, to notice the passion in which he plays and the excitement that he has, not just for him coming through with the big hit, but he's going crazy whenever anybody does anything. And that kind of stuff is infectious, and I think it's made him very quickly one of the guys you look to on this club. And why not? He's known winning throughout his career. He won a World Series with the Houston Astros, so he certainly knows what the Braves are out there trying to do. And I think that having guys like that with that energy and that enthusiasm, and that they're able to kind of keep you going over the course of a long season, that stuff's valuable too. And then there's the little fact that you want two out RBIs. Well, Mauricio Dubon has the most with runners in scoring position in the National League, and he has the most on the team with runners in scoring position. He's been their best hitter, and I don't think anybody called that when that trade was swung last winter by Alex Anthopoulos.
1: Yeah, no, for sure. He's been really, really great. Unfortunately for Bryce Elder, it's been much like it was a couple of years ago, a tale of two halves, except it's been the first and the second half of the first half of the season. What have you seen from him? Is it something that you can pinpoint? Is it mechanical? Is it fatigue? Is it something else? Like, why has his starts varied so wildly of late?
0: It's kind of hard to really put my finger on exactly what it would be or what it is. I think that it's been kind of with Bryce changing a lot of his arsenal and his pitch mix. That's led itself and lent itself to a lot of success for him this year. But you're still going to have bad starts. It's just you don't want them to be as bad as they were, say, on Sunday, or that start against the New York Mets. The Sunday one being the worst, but somehow this guy still managed to get through six innings and not give up a bunch more damage. The unfortunate thing is, you got eight runs let in one inning. That's going to take your team out of the game. But, you know, I think that Bryce, we all know, and I think you have to guard your expectations of who he is and what you expect him to do. As a fourth or fifth starter, I think Bryce Elder can operate in the big leagues. If you're looking at him as your number two guy, that, I think, is just asking him to fill a role that is best filled by, I don't know, Spencer Strider. But you don't have Spencer Strider available to you. And you don't have Spencer Schwellenbach available to you. So those are a couple of guys that aren't around. And you end up asking, I think, guys to step into bigger and more expansive roles that also have bigger expectations. So to make a long story short, the last two have been pretty rough for Bryce. Can he find a way to adjust? And, you know, the more that you pitch, the more you go out there and do it, even if you've made some good changes, every team that you face is sitting there breaking down your film and breaking down your charts and breaking down everything you do, trying to figure out anything they can do to, you know, effectively knock you around a little bit. And if you make mistakes, it can make it that much worse. And I feel like that was kind of what happened with the Brewers. They're a good contact team. They have a very good approach. Bryce made some mistake pitches, and he did not get away with them. We'll say that.
1: Well, one guy that could be coming back sooner than later, Waldrip. I saw he had a rehab start. It looked pretty good. How soon do you think he could be back?
0: I still think there's about 3 weeks left, because you still want to get him up to a manageable pitch count of 85 to 90, at least, to know that he's kind of in that area. I think he was in maybe the high 50s or sort of around 60. So he's closing in on it. He threw his most innings. I believe this was the second outing with Gwinnett. He made one in AA. That was a pretty good first time through, and then he got knocked around a little bit, and that's kind of be expected as you build up your pitch count. And then there's a couple of outings, two innings apiece in the Florida Coast League, or Complex League. So that's five outings, but you're still working that pitch count up. I would anticipate at least three to four more starts would probably get you to that spot, and just doing the simple math on that, that's probably close to 3 weeks before the Braves would really, I think, want to bring him up. But could he be forced into a position if you feel like he's at least able to give you five to six innings? Possibly. But that would probably mean that something else has gone wrong at a big league level. And I think we can all agree that you'd kind of like to be able to hold the fort for a minute, win some games, and not have to break the glass on somebody before they're absolutely ready to go.
1: How much do you think there is of an actual possibility of the Braves doing something unconventional for them and actually making a splash move for an arm at the deadline? We know in years past it's been

0: more of adding veterans with a lot of experience or calling up guys to try to give them their shot. We've seen the likes of J.R. Ritchie. We mentioned Waldrop coming back, but we know the rumors about Scooble are out there, but you know he's going to have a lot of suitors. Where do you stand on this?
1: Yeah, I mean, there'll be no shortage of it, but I do think, and I've talked about this a lot on From the Diamond, and you know, a lot of people obviously have asked plenty of questions on social media, and you know, when I do calls like this as well, it makes a ton of sense. It just, you have to understand, to be comfortable with the idea that if you get a guy like that, it's going to cost you a lot. Now, I don't know that it necessarily, that I feel like, and you kind of hear some people in the industry that talk about it, it may surprise you that maybe it's just one big prospect that you know and a couple of others that are kind of high upside pieces, but not necessarily the nationally known kind of names or the creme de la creme of that organization, because you're only getting Terry Scooble for 2 to 3 months. Now, it's the most important 2 to 3 months for the team that's getting him. No two ways about that, but you know, he's going to go to test free agency, whatever that looks like, whenever they figure out what free agency is going to be and when after this season, which we can table for several months. So you really have to just decide how much is it worth. But nothing ventured, nothing gained is kind of what I come back to with this. If you're a team that feels like you have all the pieces in place to make a run to the World Series deep into October and really have a special season, I think you owe it to yourself to go out there and to look into that. And I said this a couple of months ago, and I saw it end up on Reddit, and people were like, well, I owe it to myself to take a shot with Jennifer Aniston. Okay, well, good job, buddy. If you want to do that, you can. I'm just saying, if you're in the position that the Braves are in, you do, as a contender, owe it to yourself to think big like that. And it may sound obvious, it may sound cliche, but the Braves are in a place where a big move like that could very well make the difference. Now, they could also make a series of moves to fortify their roster with just really capable veteran players that help fill some voids for this team. That could also work, but I just don't see any way around not, you know, getting somebody or somebody's plural to come in and help your starting rotation. I just feel like, you know, if you're making your best laid plan, and I know this can go wrong, and they have in the past, and they probably will again in the future, but I don't think you can wait on a bunch of guys to come back from injury and, you know, kind of save an area of your club in the second half. You got to account for the innings and for those guys to maybe make an impact, but that's a calculus that an executive with the kind of team that the Braves have, which is what Alex Anthopoulos is looking at, is, can I make this club better? And can I put this club in position to win a World Series? And if the answer to that is yes, then I think that's a deal worth talking about.
0: Talking all things Braves with our own insider, Grant McCauley. Make sure you check out From the Diamond wherever you get your podcasts, also available on the free Odyssey app. Okay, so when it comes to looking at the rest of the roster here, we know Matt Olson's going to play every day. We know Ozzie's going to play every day. We know about the situation at shortstop, but I know they just made a move, Grant, but where do you stand on the backup catcher role right now? Do you think there's a chance they actually go out and try to fortify with a known name, or is it going to be sort of the guys that they've been running out back and forth? I know Sandy Leon elected free agency today, but in terms of, you know, Sean Murphy, I think it's safe to say it's kind of tough to count on him right now.
1: It is right now, and obviously he's still several weeks away from resuming baseball activities just based on the timetable that Walt Weiss gave us when he broke his finger and said that, hey, this is going to take a while. And so I was expecting, you know, maybe an update when we get into July, maybe around the All-Star break, maybe before, I don't know, at least as far as these are the next steps. But as of this moment, he has the cast off. He's been wearing a splint. I'm sure he's doing what he can, but yeah, I mean, it's not like you're making any plans around Sean Murphy at this moment. But in the second half, I think obviously you're factoring him being back at some point, and you hope sooner than later in the second half. So with Joey Bart, who's been a pretty capable big league catcher, he hasn't turned into the superstar that a number two overall pick you might want to be. But he's got a little offensive upside, and I think the Braves have liked what they've seen from him as far as being able to help handle the pitching staff and back up Drake Baldwin and take some of the pressure off of Drake Baldwin having to catch day after day after day, whereas when you look at what they had without Drake, there just wasn't enough offense there to really, you know, continue to run that out there and have the problem that you've got at shortstop and have your third baseman having an off year and be without your, you know, your MVP-level right fielder and have your center fielder maybe nursing a sore back. You know what I'm saying? There just were too many ands to allow that to continue to be the case. So Drake Baldwin's the answer. Who the backup is, ultimately, Sean Murphy's that guy. you know, that's going to share the load behind the plate with him. But I think that they're probably hoping that Joey

0: Bart is the answer for this situation for at least a little while.
1: Before I let you go, a tough road trip here. May not look like it on paper with the Giants, but they took care of business the last time those two guys faced off. What are you expecting from San Diego and from San Fran?
0: Yeah, I mean, the Braves' West Coast road trips, sometimes it feels like they can go one of two ways. They can go the way that the earlier trip out west this season went, or they could go the way that so many before them, including the first one of last year, went, which started out in San Diego, which I'm sure people don't need to be reminded. But this is a Padres team that hasn't really hit its stride, seems to be kind of, you know, struggling. It's fallen way back pretty much very quickly in the National League West as the Dodgers have really pulled away to a commanding lead there. But they're still a team that has good pitching, some veteran players, and I would expect a competitive series there. And the same thing with San Francisco. They may be having a down year, but we saw they rolled into Atlanta, and whether the weather was a big factor and some jet lag and fatigue and some of the other things that I think the Braves were dealing with that week, the bottom line is the Giants got out of town with a couple of wins, so the Braves would like to repay that favor, win a series in San Francisco, come on home, and close out this month.
1: Great, great stuff. Well, when can we hear you?
0: I will be on this weekend. I think we're planning right now for Sunday. A lot of World Cup and exciting things happen, of course, as well. So 5 to 7, I think it's our plan for now. If that changes, we'll, of course, let people know. But you can always find From the Diamond wherever you get your podcast and on the Odyssey app.
1: Great, great stuff. Appreciate you. We'll chat soon.
0: Thank you.
1: All right. That is our very own Grant McCauley there. Apologies for the intermittent internet issues there. We've learned over the years what causes that. It is actually, believe it or not, an internet thing. So something goes on in the building with the internet, and it like makes the phone a little weird sometimes. So appreciate your patience, but definitely wanted to hear what Grant had to say. All right, when we get back, Ancy Soleil met the media. You don't want to miss what he had to say about the draft. Coming up next, Chris Thomas tonight, 92.9 The Game.
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0: 8th overall selection. Mike Conti, Andy Bunker, and Steve Holman will take you pick by pick live from the Hawks draft night party at State Farm Arena. 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Tomorrow night from 8 until 10 o'clock. And I will be on from 6 to 8 leading you into it. That's why I'm taking so many calls tonight on the Hawks draft, because we're only going to have a little bit of time. We'll have our weekly chat with Joe Patrick. We'll get into a bunch of different stuff. So I don't know how much time I'm going to have to take calls tomorrow. So I wanted to make sure we took a bunch of calls tonight, and we have, and we will continue to do so. What do you think the Hawks should do in the draft? I think there's three doors to choose from. Door number one, point guard. Door number two, center, big guy. Door number three, make a trade. Do you want to trade Murphy? He's really good. You want to try to make a sweetheart last-minute deal for Jaylen Brown? Okay. What are you going to do? What would you do if you're on C. Soleil? 404-726-0929 is the number to get involved. All right, let's hear from Auncey. If you missed this earlier, I played it, but it's worth playing again. He started off by talking about his strategy is to always draft the best player that's available.
1: Yeah, I mean, like, it's always going to be best player available for us, whatever. If it's, doesn't matter what position, it could be big.

0: be guard, it could be wing. If that's the best player we think is there at that position in the draft, great. We're going to take them. But yeah, like I think we could get better in different areas for sure. And you know, we got some things we got to figure out with the roster. But we do have a lot of flexibility. I'm not going to. Are you guys sick of optionality yet?
1: No, I don't know.
0: I need a new word. I might need a new word. But no, we got a lot of avenues to get better. That's beyond the draft too. Like I think one thing is like trying to solve all your problems at once too can get a little dangerous. That's when you make mistakes.
2: Yeah, I mean, listen, they know what they need. They're not foolhardy by any stretch of the imagination, but it's just a matter of where they value these picks. And if you're going to go by the traditional draft boards, Mara is slated behind all of those PGs. He just is. And I think the value you would get at point guard is just higher than what you're going to get at center, especially in terms of immediate payout. And the Hawks are looking to compete. They were basically a top five seed last year. And are looking to get better. You bring back C.J. McCollum. You trade for Aaron Wiggins, who's a really nice bench player. You're in the mix potentially for Trey Murphy, who's a 21-point-a-night scorer and a good defender. So you're looking to really upgrade this team. And if you want to maximize it right away and take advantage of a compromised Eastern Conference, you got to move now. And I think that move now is more in the form of a point guard. And then you go out and get the veteran center that's out there. Walker Kessler, Mitchell Robinson, Isaiah Hartenstein. That to me is just more appealing than the other way around. I don't love the options at point guard that are out there. You're going to go try to get Kyrie from Dallas? Kyrie? I don't want any part of that headache. You want De'Aaron Fox, who just had a really bad choke job in the finals and has a really bloated contract? No, I'm good on that too. There's not really a ton of guys that are going to be out there that are the, let me put it to you this way. There's not a lot of guys that are going to be out there that are the equivalent of how good the three centers are that are out there. Kyrie's really good, but at this point in his career with the injuries, what is he going to be? I don't know. De'Aaron Fox, we just saw, cannot play in the biggest moments. He makes boneheaded decisions, although he's an elite scorer, but maybe he's just a regular season player. I don't know. He spent a lot of years filling up empty stats in Sacramento. Maybe we were all deceived by that. So what do you guys think? 404-726-0929 if you want to weigh in. Next thing from Auntie Soleil, he was talking about this deep guard class that I keep mentioning, but he also says it's a strong draft overall.
0: Yeah, like the guards in this class are really great. They're a lot different. Like there's a lot of different archetypes there with guys that could play with the ball, without the ball. They're all just a little bit different, but I think this is one of the best point guard classes we've had in a long time. Some of them could play two positions, I think. So I just feel really good about that group of guys. There's a group of bigs that's really good. There's some wings that are really good. So like we feel really good about wherever we're drafting.
2: Didn't it sound like the ending was just to cover his bases? Oh, there's also some centers that are good. Oh, there's also some forwards that are good. Okay. Yeah, are there? You kind of waxed poetic about the guards there for 90% of that clip and then just threw in a little sprinkle at the end to throw them off the scent. I mean, that's basically what that sounded like to me. But maybe I'm wrong. Auntie Soleil is an international man of mystery, but I will say this, damn good at his job. Next up, as we are hearing from Auntie Soleil here on Chris Thomas tonight, 92.9 The Game had his pre-draft presser today. He was talking about, he was asked if the draft board is set for the organization.
0: Oh, board's set. It's set. We feel good about it. Mine's been set personally for like a few days now. Yeah, feel good about it.
3: And then you get other input from obviously the other guys on the team.
0: For sure.
3: Is their board and their mind still working or is it we're locked and loaded?
0: Oh, we're locked and loaded. Like, I don't think nobody's moving around anymore. I think that's a bad process if you're moving around this late. Like, what's going to change it for you at this point, in my opinion? If you watch like a bad game, that shouldn't move your guy back five spots or anything like that. So we're all like, we're at the point where we're good with, you know, pick 8 and 23.
2: Yeah. I mean, that's an interesting philosophy. I mean, at this point, he's right. I mean, they haven't played another game. So what's going to change at this point? They already had all their measurables taken. They've already done their workouts. Everybody knows what the info is on all these guys. So I think that's smart. You know, get ahead of the game so you're not, you know, looking to maybe, if this guy falls. No, they have all that figured out. All these scenarios where, you know, if Acuff falls to 8, what are they going to do? If Brown is there but Fleming's not, what are you going to do? You know, let's say something crazy happens and Boozer falls. You know, what are you going to do? They have all of these scenarios mapped out, and it's consistent throughout the organization. All right, how about taking us inside draft day? What's that like, Ansi?
0: It's crazy, man. Like, there was probably, you know, we had multiple trade offers, you know, leading up to that call, and then we got that call, and we started, like, we just went through it really quickly and picked the best deal that we had on the board, and we just went with it. And we were prepared to draft a guy at 13, but you never know what could happen draft night. That's what makes it so fun. You just got to be ready for it, because you do have to make a quick decision really fast that's going to impact your organization for years to come. But we're ready for that, too. We've laid out a crazy amount of scenarios, like dozens of scenarios, honestly, which is good. And we've, like, role-played those out and done things like that. So we feel really good about any scenario that comes our way and just understanding what the value is of moving back, moving up, things like that. So, yeah, we feel good about it.
2: How do you feel, Lauren, that the Hawks role-played very many scenarios about the NBA draft? Ooh. All right, a couple more here before we catch a break. This was interesting. He was asked about if he used the success getting into the playoffs in the Knicks series as a barometer for where things are right now.
0: Yeah, I don't, like, it was great. It was such a great experience for our group, like, playing the champs, and, you know, we had some really good games, and congratulations to them. I got a lot of good friends over there, Leon and Gerson and Mike Brown. Just awesome season. It was really fun to watch their run there. But, we feel good about the season overall. We don't like how it ended, though. Like, that also showed how far we are, I believe, as well. Like, you lose a game like that, it shows that there's levels to this. But we couldn't have asked for a better experience for our guys. Like, playing at MSG, winning a game at MSG, like, that's a step. But we got to keep growing, keep building. And, again, we don't want to look at this like you're one player away type deal. We're not there yet. So we're still trying to find out who we are at times, too. And with our young group, and, you know, Jalen was just phenomenal last year. Nikhil, Dyson, like, all our guys we had really good years last year, but it was also their first time doing it. So it was like their first time being at this usage rate or being this type of role on your team. So I think there's more growth opportunity for all our guys. And our biggest form of, like, improvement is honestly our development internally.
2: Yeah, I mean, he said a lot there, and I think, you know, it's important to have perspective. I think he could have enjoyed it a little bit more than what he alluded to there. He was like, yeah, it's awesome, but it sucked the way it ended. No, enjoy it, man. Nobody had you going where you did last season in terms of being basically a hair away from the number 5 seed. It's okay to enjoy it. I know it didn't go the way you wanted, but look at how dominant they were. I mean, you were the only person in the Eastern Conference basically to do anything against them, which is crazy to think about. And the Spurs didn't do much better than you did, right? And they were the Western Conference champs. So I think they're definitely able to hold their head up high and be able to say that they absolutely made the most out of that situation. All right, coming up next, we're going to hear more from Ansi. We'll also hear some. I cut up some cuts that I thought were interesting. Dukes and Bell had an NBA insider on today as well, and Brett Siegel, and I cut up some of what he had to say about the Hawks and the NBA draft. We'll play that as well. And also, movie review from Turtle coming up. I know our buddy Scott, who's a regular, always calls and asks me to, you know, do more movie reviews and stuff like that. So, Oren, I saw Toy Story 5 over the weekend, and I ranked every Toy Story movie. You may be very surprised where Toy Story 5 is on my rankings of all Toy Story movies. That's coming up next on Chris Thomas Tonight on 92.9 The Game.

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0: Tomorrow, Mike Conti, Steve Holman, and Andy Bunker will be anchoring our coverage, taking you pick by pick of the first round here on 92.9 The Game. Coming up in about 5 minutes, going to give you my review of Toy Story 5, and I also ranked all the Toy Story movies. You can hit me up at C. Thomas Radio and interact with that post that is up on my Twitter. But first, let's hear a couple of things from NBA insider Brett Siegel, who joined our boys Dukes and Bell earlier. And they asked him straight up, do you think that the Hawks are eyeing a guard?
1: I do. That's the sense I've gotten throughout the pre-draft process, is that the Hawks are looking at this crop of backcourt talent that is available in the top 10, whether that be Dean Wagler, who I believe is number one on their board with that 8th pick. You got Kingston Flemings being an option. There's a chance Michael Brown Jr. could fall to them, and that would be a dream scenario, but I do not see him falling out of the top 6. So there's a ton of guard prospects that Atlanta could go after here. And I know that there's been talk of a Ademara as well. We've reported on that he is also in consideration for this pick. But I just get the sense from what the Hawks are doing, and especially after last night going out to get Aaron Wiggins, that they're going to look to cement their backcourt of the future. And it does seem like that they're going to be going with a guard in the 8 spot.
0: And, you know, that's music to my ears right there. But we'll see. He was also asked about Mara. What's the latest on the center?
1: Well, that's the big question everybody's asking right now, especially after Dusty May was hired today to be the head coach of the Dallas Mavericks. And the big discussion between scouts and teams that I've had conversations with throughout the morning and now into the early afternoon is, what is Dallas really going to do with this 9th overall pick? Because there's been multiple outlets and multiple reports of them looking to trade that 9th overall pick. We've talked about different scenarios that they've been looking at and teams wanting to move into the top 10. So that is certainly on the table for the Mavericks if they want to go down that route. But now if you bring in Dustin May, what does that mean of potentially targeting some Michigan guys that are in this draft, whether that be Merez Johnson Jr., Yaxel Lendenberg, and then obviously Ademara if he's on the board at 9, which is a very real possibility. The Dallas Mavericks have been out there in the market willing to take offers for Daniel Gafford, and they've been looking to use him to move up into the top 20 of this draft. So I think that Dallas is going to be a very busy team tomorrow night. I think that they're going to have multiple first-round picks, and they're going to be looking to address multiple parts of their roster, whether that be drafting Mara at 9 and then looking for backcourt talent in that late teens, early 20s region if they look to move up, whether that be maybe passing on a Ademara at 9 and going with Kingston Flemings if he falls to them and securing their backcourt next to Kyrie Irving. There's a lot of different ways the Mavericks can go in this draft, and there's certainly an inflection point in terms of what other teams will ultimately decide.
0: I think he'll be there. If I had to guess, I don't see him going before 8. So I think the Hawks will have a tough decision on their minds. How much do they feel that he can add to this team right away? I think that's really the question that this all comes down to, is how much do they feel that Mara is going to be ready to go right away, as opposed to how much time they think he's going to need to develop into the player that even I think he can be. I just don't know how much he's going to be ready versus one of those point guards that we've been talking about. What about the Hawks draft strategy? Brett Siegel joined Dukes and Bell and was asked about that.
1: Only Saul and the Hawks have one philosophy, and that is to draft the best talent available that is on the board for them with the 8th pick, regardless of position. And I fully believe that that is going to be the MO for them tomorrow night, depending on what happens with those few picks ahead of them. Right now, it's looking very likely that Michael Brown Jr. is either going to be going 5th to the Clippers or 6th to the Brooklyn Nets, which means he will not be a possibility for the Hawks at 8. They're not going to be trading up to get one of these guards. They are very much fine staying at 8. And I've also heard that they've been fielding calls about maybe moving down from 8. I don't think that's going to be a possibility. I think they're

0: 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Have a great day.
1: Talent, but we've seen crazy things happen in the NBA draft, and if he's available, they certainly will want to draft Keaton Wagner there.
2: That would be my guy, but I don't know if he's going to be there either. I've seen some mock drafts where he's there, others where he's gone. It really depends. It's a lot of choose-your-own-adventure when it comes to these guards because there's four or five guys, you know, that are all going to go top 12 or top 13, so be very interesting. Last but not least, from Brett Siegel, NBA Insider, how about this Trey Murphy rumor?
1: I could see it happening. I don't think it's likely. I think that that's something that was discussed weeks ago at this point. I don't think that it's as fresh as people are making it out to be. But the Pelicans are looking to move up in this draft, and they want to get a lottery pick. So if the Hawks are open for business, the Pelicans will be willing to move off of Trey Murphy, and they'd be willing to look at what this potential package could look like other than the eighth pick, because the Hawks would have to give up more. Is that something Ondi Salah would want to do, especially after going out and getting Aaron Wiggins out on the wing? You have Jonathan Kuminga on his team option. You still have Reese Shea, who has 2 years left on his rookie deal. So would you want to add another forward in that spot? I don't think that Trey Murphy is necessarily the guy that we should be looking at in trade talks for the Hawks. But honestly, I think it's Jaylen Brown. And the reason I say that is because there is a lot of growing momentum around the league right now and belief that Giannis Antetokounmpo is going to be traded to the Celtics. And if that happens and Jaylen Brown goes to the Bucks, there's going to be a lot of questions of, well, will they keep him? Or could this be something that gets drawn out for another week or two and they look for potential suitors for Jaylen Brown to get even more talent? Does that mean Jalen Johnson would be involved from the Hawks' perspective? Who else could the Hawks potentially give up for Jaylen Brown? But I think that's a very real scenario at this point and a very real reality that we're facing of Giannis potentially going to the Celtics and now major questions being asked about where Jaylen Brown could go.
2: I don't think it's happening. I think it's going to be a one for everything they're saying is it's going to be a one for one swap that basically that's the end of it. Like all these three team scenarios that everybody keeps bringing up, that's not going to happen. All right. Good stuff there from Brett Siegel. Again, I pulled some of that interview he was on with Dukes and Bell. If you want to hear the whole thing, go online to Odyssey.com and just search Dukes and Bell. Oren, I didn't realize this until in the break. You told me. You also saw Toy Story 5 this weekend. You took your boy Franklin to go see it.
3: I did. It was the first movie that he has seen in a theater.
2: Really?
3: So there was a little bit of nerves at first going to a theater, but then he figured out we're going to go see Toy Story. It was funny. The preview started playing, and he was into like the first preview, but looked over. He's like, "Where's Toy Story? Where's Toy Story? When does Toy Story start?" So even the previews at some point, like he was over those very quickly.
2: I don't know about your theater, dude. There was like 9 previews in my theater.
3: There were quite a few previews before him, yes.
2: And I don't need to see the Supergirl trailer again.
3: No.
2: I'm good on that. Thank you.
3: I'm already hyped for it.
2: Yeah, I'm good on that. Thank you. Oh, the most important question is what kind of snack did he get?
3: We did popcorn, chicken tenders, and french fries, and he ate just about every single bit of popcorn that was in the bag.
2: That's incredible.
3: And then he ate almost all those chicken fingers and fries. And then when we left, he was like, "Hey, can we go to Waffle House?" And I'm like, "Buddy, you just ate a ton of food. No, we can't go to Waffle House."
2: That's a man after my own heart right there. Love it. All right, so here's my thing. Here's what I tweeted last night at C. Thomas Radio. A bunch of you have already responded. Go hit up the post and give it a like or tell me what you think. Saw Toy Story 5 this weekend. It was great. Still manages to appeal to both the 30-somethings and the kids at the same time, and a real look at modern tech and how it affects our kids. I thought it was really good. Now, here's my thing. When it comes to Toy Story, I know there's a couple of different camps. My camp was, I thought Toy Story 3 was a perfect movie. I watched it for the first time at my college. They had a movie on the lawn night at my college, and we all went out and put up our lawn chairs and brought our drinks and snacks, and we watched it on the big on like a IMAX size screen that they rolled out onto the campus lawn, and I wept like a baby at the end of that movie. It was because I am the exact age of Andy, pretty much. Like when Toy Story came out. So it hit me right in the feels. It was perfect. They never needed to make another one.

0: and it was like a just a mwah, chef's kiss, perfect trilogy. And then they made Toy Story 4. I didn't mind Toy Story 4, but I think I'm in the minority when I say it was my least favorite Toy Story movie. And I know a lot of people feel like they put a bow on it in Toy Story 4 again as well, and they were able to close up the story if they wanted to. Toy Story 5 did a nice job of still making this feel important with the way that the characters and the emotions play out. You get a lot of backstory into Jessie, which was cool. By the way, Joan Cusack made her first red carpet appearance in like 15 years or something like that. And it was just really good. It wasn't the best Toy Story ever, but it certainly wasn't the worst. So, Oren, here is my definitive Toy Story rankings, and then I want yours. Number 5. Should I go 5 through 1 or 1 through 5? I feel like I should go 1 through 5. Yeah, I feel like I should go 1 through 5 for this one. Number 1, Toy Story 3. Again, I thought it was a perfect movie, a perfect ending, great villain. Really, and again, I wept like a child at an amusement park for the first time. Just absolutely, mwah, chef's kiss. Number 2, the OG, Toy Story. It was great. It was revolutionary at its time, defined my childhood. There's really nothing else to say. It's an all-time classic. All-time classic. I put Toy Story 5 at number 3. I actually thought it was really good, and I thought it did a really nice job keeping the story going. It was diverse. Again, it was just as much for the kids as it was for the adults. I really, really liked it. Number 4, Toy Story 2. Another classic. I know a lot of people would probably have it higher, but the way I view Toy Story 3 is just one of my all-time favorite movies in general, not just Toy Story movies, and then the OG. It's got to be there. And then last but not least, Toy Story 4. I don't feel the same connection to it as I did to Toy Story 3. To me, Toy Story 3 was the perfect ending. All right, Oren, I gave you enough time here. Give me your list. I sprang this on you out of nowhere.
1: You did, but I can feel here.
0: So I know you can. Give me your list, 1 through 5.
1: All right, if I have to go 1 through 5 here, I'm not going to go 3 at number 1. I'm going to go 2.
0: Really?
1: Yeah, Wayne Knight was a great sort of villain character in the movie.
0: Yeah.
1: And you get introduced to Bullseye and Jesse and, what was it?
0: The Prospector.
1: Yeah, the Prospector. The Prospector was a great villain, too. So
0: played by, what's his name from Cheers?
1: Yeah, Kelsey Grammer.
0: Kelsey Grammer.
1: And then you had Zurg in that one, too. Like, the introduction kind of Zurg, and then you find out the secret of all secrets that Zurg is Buzz Lightyear's father. So if I spoil
0: it. By the way, there's a funny scene in this one about that in Toy Story 5.
1: So yeah, give me number 2 as the first one. I'll go OG Toy Story 1 as number 2.
0: All right, we got the same one there.
1: Give me Toy Story 3 at number 4. Give me Toy Story 5 at number 4.
0: Ah, so you agree with me. Story 4 at number 5. I thought I'd get some pushback on that, honestly. You know that there's a change.org petition to make this movie non-canon? Here it is. Fans demand a rebrand of Toy Story 5 as a separate spinoff as they believe 4 was enough and showed the perfect ending. Everybody do not buy tickets.
1: Oh, my gosh. That movie made over $300 million worldwide. Yeah, that change.com petition is doing a lot of work, I guess.
0: Yeah, a lot of people went to see that movie. There will, in fact, be a Toy Story 6. Here's my thing. The perfect ending to that series, Oren, I want to see if you agree. Somehow, some way, Andy is now a father and finds a way to reunite his son with his old toys. That's gotta be how they finish this series off. It's gotta be. There's gotta be a way. This is spoilerish, but there's a through line in the movie about Jesse that gets resolved.

0: fully, but they didn't do the gratuitous thing that they could have done, which is similar to what I'm saying about Andy and his toys. They didn't do that, and I respected that, because that would have been easy. That would have been an easy pop right there, as they like to say. All right, good stuff there. Heard from Brett Siegel. Talked about Toy Story 5. Really enjoyed it. Definitely go take the youngsters and go see it, and you will enjoy it too as the parent. Really interesting look on how technology has affected our kiddos. All right, U.S. men's national team balling. Messi on fire. Mbappe on fire. So much to talk about. A little World Cup action when we get back on 92.9 The Game.
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0: less than 24 hours away now from the Atlanta Hawks making their draft pick. Took a bunch of great calls tonight. Hit me up on Twitter as well, at C Thomas Radio, if you want to weigh in. What should they do? I think they should take a guard, but a lot of y'all think they should take the center or maybe even try to make a trade. More on that before we get out of Dodge at the top of the hour and turn things over to this man on the Sweet James Accident Attorney's Hotline, our buddy Jason Longshore, who is the hardest working man on the game right now, doing, I think it's 147 straight days of broadcasting, and he is in the thick of it right now, but I know he's having a ton of fun. Jason, listen, I mean, I don't want to get hyperbolic here, but what the U.S. men's national team has been able to do thus far, it really makes you feel like, for the first time, I think, in maybe a couple of decades, that this could be a really, really fun next couple of weeks for our guys.
1: Yeah, I mean, the first time ever, really, to be perfectly honest, because, I mean, 2002, you go back to it, the team went in with not a ton of momentum. If I remember right, they struggled to qualify and got in kind of late in CONCACAF qualifying. You're going up against the team in Portugal in game one that was kind of the dark horse for a lot of teams, or a lot of people, a lot of experts, and they pulled the upset. And then a draw with South Korea, and then a loss in

0: game three, but you sneak into the knockout round. So, yeah, they're like, it ended well, but I don't think you had anything like this where it has built. This third game is going to be weird because it doesn't matter in terms of result. It doesn't matter for either team in it. You know, Turkey is out. The U.S. is going to win the group no matter what. It does matter for maintaining momentum. I don't think you can build any more momentum with this game, but can you maintain your momentum? Yeah, and you're going to want to do that, but everything is marked now for July 1st, 8 p.m. on the East Coast, U.S. in the round of 32. We don't know who they're going to play yet. That's going to take a little bit of time, but you can go ahead and mark that down as what everything is pointing to at the moment.
1: Has a decision been made on Pulisic yet, and what would you do?
0: It's an interesting one. If the injury is the contusion, which is what we've heard, then you're not worried about a muscular injury that you could make worse. If it is more of just a recovery from, I mean, it's in the calf, so, you know, I don't know if that's closer to a bone bruise or something where it's just time, and that's all you can do is just let time deal with it. But I would talk to him, honestly, and if he's cleared to be able to play, I would ask him, do you need minutes to be sharp? And you're going to be looking at training over the next couple days if he's training, which, according to reports, he trained today with the team, not sure for how long. If he needs time to get sharp, you give it to him. I probably wouldn't give him more than 30 minutes. But if he feels like he's okay, you roll with that because he is essential. They got a great result without him in game two, but he is essential when you play these games that mean everything.
1: Okay, so that's what's going on with the U.S., but around the tournament, Jason, my goodness, the stars are out. I mean, have you run out of words to describe how good Messi is?
0: His manager has. Lionel Scaloni was asked about it, and he's just like, I literally have nothing else to tell you. I don't know what I can say. The guy's 38. He's about to be 39 by, I think, the end of the week. He continues to do this. And go back to that first goal today. It's so cool to see Thiago Almada, who we got to watch firsthand here in Atlanta for a couple of years, and the way Thiago plays this, because he carries the ball forward, he passes it out wide to the left. Before I think the ball is even received out wide on the left, Thiago is looking over his shoulder as he's continuing his run, because he's looking back at what we call zone 14. It's the area right around the top of the arc, right around the top of the 18-yard box. That's where Messi lives. That's where he has scored most of his goals. Thiago is already looking to see if he's on his way, because what Messi does so well is he arrives at the right time. And people get hung up, and some media members like to talk a lot about like how much he runs in a game. He doesn't run much, but he always ends up in the right spot. So what does it matter? Thiago is looking over his shoulder like, okay, he's on his way. If this pass comes back to me, I'm going to let it ride. And Thiago lets it go through his legs. Defenders all freeze. Messi puts it home. He adds another one before the day is over. He's the all-time leading goal scorer in World Cup history. I'm really glad he got that, too, because Kylian Mbappe is going to take that. And I think before the tournament's over, he's going to end up with that. He's just that inevitable. He's younger. He's 27. If he doesn't get it in this tournament, then Messi's going to continue to score at the rate that he is, and that's a wild ride to begin with. But I'm glad that Messi, at least for a period of time, will be known as the all-time leading goal scorer in World Cup history, because for a long time he was criticized for how things went with the national team, and it wasn't on him. He performed very well in 2014 and took them to a final. It wasn't on him in 2018 or 2010 or 2006 when he played in his first World Cup. He's delivered for the national team, and for a while there, he was a little bit of a punching bag for the rest of the group not being able to live up to expectations. I'm glad he's getting all the flowers that he gets now because he deserves it. He's the best.
1: So you mentioned the last time we spoke about how, you know, Mbappe and France, they have a lot of individual talent, but the connectivity might be something that could hold them back. But is what we saw today, a 3-0 just a dominant performance, does that maybe start to

0: change face about that, and Mbappe, as you mentioned, with two more goals himself.
1: I think the second half against Senegal makes you feel better about where this France team can go than anything today. Today was, one, not a strong opponent in Iraq. They weren't really tested seriously, and you had the long weather delay as well, which a lot of players around the world aren't used to. I think we kind of take that stuff for granted because you're used to it in sports here just because of the weather that we get. I don't really take too much out of today outside of Mbappe getting a couple of goals and Ousmane Dembele getting a goal as well, which I think is good for France. I want to see how they look against Norway in game three, but that second half against Senegal in game one where it came together for them, that shows you what they can be. Can they do that consistently, and can they do that against top-tier opponents? And Norway's not quite that. I think Norway's a very good team. I want to see France, when they get tested, I want to see how they handle that. I think they have the capability of doing it, but can they do it? Are all those whispers coming into the tournament, were they real, or was it just talk? We'll find out.
0: All right, so take us through the format here. So once we get through Thursday's match, which, as you mentioned, won't impact the result. The U.S. has already advanced and taken care of business in their group. So how does the rest of the tournament now shake out?
1: So there is a site, the BBC has it, which updates everything as things currently stand in the table, because it's really complicated with this format. Typically, when we talk World Cup in the past, it was you win your group, you come in second in your group, you're going to the knockout round. The bracket is established with which group winners are playing which second place teams. Very easy, very straightforward. That's not the case anymore with the third place team. So it's very hard to follow and predict at the moment. But the way things are starting to shake out, and we're already seeing some evolution of this with yesterday Spain winning and looking like they're going to take control of their group. The U.S., at the current time, is set to play Ecuador in the round of 32. Now, that would be Ecuador getting in as a third-place team. What's interesting, and what I want to see how this evolves, is the other side of the bracket right now is loaded because of Portugal being a little bit of a disappointment so far with just a draw. They would be forced into a round of 32 game with England as things currently stand. Uruguay right now would be forced into a round of 32 game with Argentina. That England-Portugal game, by the way, if that ends up happening, and we're going to find out about Portugal tomorrow. They play Uzbekistan at 1 o'clock. If Portugal somehow falls into that game, that's going to be in Atlanta. England, if they win their group, they will be in Atlanta in the round of 32. But there's going to be a lot of moving and shaking as we get through this. But as things are looking at the moment, and this is just at the moment before some groups have even played two games, the U.S. round of 32 game against Ecuador won't be easy, but the U.S. would be favored. And then they would play the winner of, again, according to how the bracket is sitting right now, Egypt and Czechia, which the U.S. would be favored in that round of 16 game. Then you'd be looking potentially at a quarterfinal with somebody like Spain, which you would not be favored and would be very difficult, but you'd have all the momentum and you'd have home field advantage. So as the bracket is looking right now, there's opportunity for the U.S. to make a run in the knockout round, which they never have. The U.S. has won one knockout match historically, ever. That was against Mexico in 2002. That was a little bit of a gift because you started well in that tournament, fell apart in the group stage, but snuck in to the knockout round, and you got drawn with a team that you had beaten and you knew very well. That's the only knockout game win for the U.S. in history. To win multiple knockout games would be, again, doing something that they've never done, but when you start to look at how this bracket could fall for you, you got to take advantage. You have to take advantage and go on a run because you never know when this is going to happen again. The bracket and how the other groups fall, it's the stuff that you can't control in a World Cup. But when you get winnable knockout games, you have to take advantage, especially when you're hosting a tournament.
0: And in your opinion, the U.S. can do that?
1: If it's Ecuador and then it is either Egypt or Czechia, if you beat Ecuador, you're going to be favored in both games. You should be able to take advantage.

0: advantage of both. None are easy, just like we've talked about with this group. You know, I think it's very easy to do the revisionist history thing and say, oh, well, the group wasn't quite as good as everybody thought it was going to be. No, the FIFA rankings told you, like, this was a very tight group. The U.S. was going to be favored in every game as the seeded team and as the best team in the group, according to the last couple of years of results. But they weren't going to be favored by a wide margin. They played an incredible match against Paraguay, and then they had a very business-like kind of performance against Australia. They took care of what they needed to take care of. They've been better than I expected. I picked them to win the group, but they have been better than I expected in how they have done that. So if they can continue to do this and build, as the best teams do, you build through a tournament. You don't start at your best. Yeah. They can take care of a round of 32 and a round of 16 if we're talking about an Egypt or a Czechia in that round of 16. And then you're playing with house money. I mean, I think we've talked about this for probably about a year now. I've said that round of 16 is where they should get. If they don't, it's a disappointment. And if you get past that, then you're potentially having a magical summer because you're in a place that you've never been in this kind of format. You've won two knockout games, which you've never done in a tournament. And you're going to have a gigantic match against a huge team on home soil in a quarterfinal if you get there.
1: All right. The next time I see you, we will be at the Harvey in Chamblee on Thursday, another remote. They've been a lot of fun so far.
0: Yeah, the Harvey's a great, great spot in Chamblee. Awesome second level, awesome interior space. Big fan of that place. Food is great. Come out and hang out with us. I'll be doing the pregame portion before the U.S. gets started. And it's a weird one to kind of preview because a lot of it is going to depend on how Mauricio Pochettino plays it, what kind of lineup he goes with. But we'll be a couple days after this. We'll know a little bit more about what those brackets could look like, and we'll talk through all of that on Thursday evening.
1: All right, Jason, appreciate you. As always, we'll be listening in just about 45 for the latest on the World Cup. Thanks, my friend. We'll talk next week.
0: Appreciate it.
1: All right, that is Jason Longshore there. All right, when we get back to our Hawks draft discussion, one of our favorites, Keith Smith of Spotrac and the Front Office Show pod, stops by and dishes on all things Hawks and NBA draft. Don't go anywhere. It's Chris Thomas tonight, 92.9 The Game.
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3: 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Hoda Kotb reached out, Oprah, George Stephanopoulos. So I said no. I was booked on the Deitch Podcast before the Taylor Swift phenomenon. 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

0: Thomas tonight here on 92.9 The Game on the Sweet James Accident Attorneys Hotline. Welcome in one of our favorites, Keith Smith of Spotrac and of the Front Office Show podcast. Keith, let's start here in Atlanta. A lot has gone on. What did you make of the decision to retain CJ McCollum? I think for us here in Atlanta, it was a no-brainer based on the contributions he gave us in the playoffs.
1: Yeah, I completely agree. Yeah, I think with McCollum, they got him on a really fair value contract on that extension. I think he became a key contributor almost from the moment he landed there in Atlanta. And I think now what you see is they can start to focus on other things as the offseason gets moving here with the draft coming up here tomorrow and then moving forward into free agency. They've got some other needs. They've got to get more size on the roster, but the backcourt is set now. Now you have McCollum, Alexander Walker, and Daniels. That's a pretty good three-guard rotation, and you got to feel pretty good about that headed into next season.
0: The other move that they made, they traded for Aaron Wiggins. Not a household name, but was a player that was on a championship team in the Thunder. What does his game bring here to Atlanta?
1: Yeah, this is a guy who is really good. He was one of those draft and develop guys with the Thunder when they were building back up. They really put a lot into him. He, returned to that in, full with his play and how improved he became. And now we're in a position with Aaron Wiggins where he would be for 29 other teams a really solid rotation player because of the Thunder's depth at the wing and in the backcourt. He was kind of out of the mix. They needed to clear some salary to get into a position to be, better off with retaining guys like Isaiah Hartenstein and Lou Dort, maybe Kenrich Williams. So the Hawks jumped in, and for the cost of 2 second-round picks that are kind of further out, one that's an extra pick anyway, they get themselves a nice player who comes in, will give them really good depth on the wing. And again, this is about creating flexibility and options because now they may be able to move another wing if they need to do that down the line.
0: Okay, so there's a bunch of trade rumors going around. Obviously, we all know Giannis and Jaylen Brown are leading the way right now. But another trade that's gotten floated here, Keith, is potentially the Hawks and Pelicans getting back into business and giving back that 8th pick for Trey Murphy. Is that something the Hawks should consider? If you look at Murphy's stats, we don't watch a lot of Pelicans basketball around here, but he's a pretty dang good player.
1: Yeah, if it was the number 8 pick and then just some matching salary to make it happen, I'd be all over that if I was Atlanta. The chances, yes, they may draft somebody really, really good with that 8th pick, but the chances of getting somebody as good as Trey Murphy aren't very high. This is a guy who I think in the right spot with the kind of maybe a little bit more of a team that's winning games, gets a little bit more of that attention on him. This guy could definitely be an all-star level player. So if I was Atlanta, if it was just going to cost me matching salary that was going to be on the books anyway and then get that 8th pick, I'd absolutely be all over trying to get Trey Murphy.
0: Do you think what happened at Kansas with Darren Peterson in terms of the, we'll call it sketchiness that was surrounding some of his DNPs or limited minutes in some games, do you think that has an actual chance to cost him number one?
1: I don't think it's going to cost him number one. I think teams have probably gotten what they needed to get out of that. I think the fact that the Wizards are going to re-sign Trae Young to this big contract, which is essentially a max deal, I think that's more likely what's going to cost Peterson the chance to go number one. They've got other guards on that roster already in Bob Carrington and Bilal Coulibaly and Trey Johnson, who was last year's top pick for them. So I don't know that Peterson necessarily fits there. Where DeBonta coming in and being that big wing, I think that is a much better fit for the Wizards, and I think that's the way they're going to go. I think DeBonta is also the best player in this class, so I don't want to overthink it too much at the top of the draft, but I think that's where we're headed with this one.
0: You mentioned Trae Young, and obviously us here in Atlanta, we have a curious eye on that. I don't think the Hawks were ever going to give him a deal like that, Keith, to be honest, from everything that we were hearing about the state of the union with Trey and the Hawks. I just don't think a deal that massive was ever really on the table. So are you surprised that the number was as big as it was?
1: Yeah, absolutely. I mean, we were hearing reports that Trey Young might get re-signed for something in the realm of like 3 years, $120 million, and that may have

0: included him just opting in for the final year at nearly $50 million and then adding a couple years at a much lower number. But here we are now that this looks like we're going to see this kind of go in a different direction with Trae Young and the Wizards, where it is, all right, you know, here comes, you know, this, like I said, basically a max contract over 4 years, and now the Wizards are going to be in a position where, all right, you know, this guy's our guy. You know, we're committed to him leading us, you know, forward as they try to build this thing up. And they've talked quite a bit about how their goal here is to try to be a much better team in the next year or so, and behind Trae Young, Anthony Davis, the number one pick, improvement from other young guys. So I think, you know, there's, you know, a huge level of commitment here. It's definitely, though, a surprising number for sure.
1: Talking all things NBA draft with our buddy Keith Smith. Make sure you check out his great work at Spotrac, as well as the Front Office Show pod with our buddy Trevor Lane. All right, so if you're making this deal from the Celtics and the Milwaukee perspective, how quickly, I think we all can understand, Keith, that Giannis plus Tatum equals championship contender right away. But if you're building a new team essentially around Jaylen Brown, do you think they could turn that around in a year or two and capitalize on his prime?
0: In Milwaukee?
1: In Milwaukee, yeah.
0: Yeah, I mean, maybe. You know, teams do flip things pretty quick. Brown showed last year he can take a team of kind of undervalued players and push them towards being a very good team. And if the Bucks, you know, let's say it ends up being Brown for Giannis and the Bucks more or less retain most of their other guys, there's still quite a bit of talent left on that team. And they certainly could, be a team that kind of pushes themselves forward, you know, towards being a playoff team. As far as being a title contender, no, they'd have a lot more work to do because, you know, as good as Brown is, he's not going to be the kind of guy who, you know, all right, him himself. He's not Jokic. He's not Doncic. He's not SGA. He's not Wemby. It's not, you know, where you get the guy and it's like, okay, this is it. We're title contenders because we have the one guy. They still have quite a bit of work to do with the roster around him, but not impossible that they're able to get that done.
1: The other contender that is in the sweepstakes reportedly is Miami. If Miami loses out on him, where do you think they pivot to? They've kind of been in no man's land the last couple of years.
0: Yeah, there's a lot of reporting that they have other targets lined up, and Trae Young was reportedly one of them, and that's, you know, probably somewhat of what motivated the Wizards to get that deal done with Trae Young. But now we'll see, you know, could it be Kawhi Leonard? That's been rumored to be out there. There's been talks of potentially Ja Morant. It sounds like they really want to do what they can to go get, you know, a star-level guy to put on that team alongside Bam Adebayo. Now, here's the other thing that he could do, and it's probably not super exciting for Heat fans, but they could more or less say, you know what, we're going to kind of run it back with the team we had, and we'll make a couple moves around the edges to try to be a better team, but we're going to basically run it back and preserve a ton of cap space and cap flexibility going into the summer of 2027. That's certainly possible as well for Miami, and I think there's, you know, some who would argue, hey, that's the better path than if you can't get Giannis, then the better path is to go a different direction and just kind of say, you know what, let's hold off and go, as much as it may be frustrating for the fans next season.
1: The champion Knicks, they got most of their core intact. Mitchell Robinson unlikely to return due to money situations. That would be a guy I'd honestly like to see in Atlanta here, Keith. But do the Knicks have enough with that core to essentially, as you just used the term with Miami, run it back next year? Do you think they should look to upgrade?
0: Yeah, I mean, they do. I think it's going to hurt them if they lose Mitchell Robinson and Landry Shamet. Looks like the other guy they may use, those are two really key reserves that they have. So I'm worried about what they're going to do there, because the only way to replace those guys will be really veteran minimum contracts. They're just too close for that second apron otherwise. My hope is that what they'll do is they'll convince James Dolan to say, all right, you know what, for one more year, to run it back, to defend our title, to try to do it again, our best bet is to bring back Robinson, bring back Shamet. And you know what, if we don't get it done, just like Boston didn't when they were trying to repeat, then we'll look at what changes we need to make to rebalance the roster and get the finances in order. But I really hope, you know, it's so hard to win a championship that you don't want to see title teams break up, especially when it's mostly only about money.
1: Well,

0: Speaking of which, what is your best guess explaining why there hasn't been a repeat champion in nearly a decade?
1: Yeah, I think there's a few things. One, I think we have a lot of teams that are doing a really good job building rosters. Now, for a while there in the NBA, we kind of had maybe a group of about 6, 7, 8, 9, 10 teams that were going for it. And of that group, maybe 4 were really committed to going for it. That's why we saw the Cavs and the Warriors in the finals for 4 straight seasons. But now, really, since that kind of came out, we've had a lot of teams do a good job. And then with the new rules, with the aprons and the like, and some of the restrictions around roster building and some of the things that they've done as far as the contracts go for the players, we've really turned this into, all right, you're probably going to have a window of about 4 or 5 years where you can be really good. It's really hard to win a title, so you only get one in that window, and then it's somebody else's turn. That said, teams like Oklahoma City, San Antonio, they're not going anywhere anytime soon. But, you know, if they win, then we're talking about a 9th straight year of a new champ, and we'll see how that goes down.
0: We saw the Mavericks today make an interesting move, hiring Dusty May, the champion coach out of Michigan, to be their new head man. I mean, we've seen this move before with the Billy Donovans of the world. Do you think that's a good fit?
1: Yeah, I'm going to be optimistic and say it is, and I think they did their homework and they believe he will be a really good fit there. And there's been a lot of talk. This was something that went on when it looked like Danny Hurley was going to be the head coach of the Lakers, that he talked a lot about you need to build a program. And I think that is true in the NBA now. You can't just load up every year with, all right, we're going to trade for all the most expensive guys and we'll sign all the free agents. It doesn't work that way anymore. We just talked about it with the second aprons and the restrictions on acquiring talent. And like, you've got to build up, but some of it has to come internally through depth at some point. So I think what's going to be interesting is, can Dusty May help build up the back end of the roster while Masai Ujiri, as the GM there in Dallas now, goes about remaking the top end of the roster around Cooper Flagg and probably Kyrie Irving. If Dusty May can coach up and build up the other guys, that's so much the better for them, finding that star-level player that fit around their big-time guys. So that it's going to be really interesting. But there's a part of me that also knows, for every Brad Stevens and Billy Donovan, there's a whole long list of college coaches that didn't work out in the NBA. So we'll definitely have our eyes on this one.
0: Yeah, John Calipari comes to mind with the Nets. All right, before I let you go, what's your gut telling you on LeBron?
1: Yeah, I think he's going back to the Lakers. For a long time, I thought it was over. I thought everything, going back to almost a year ago when they started kind of sending messages of, all right, you know, this is what it's going to be, you know, and these kind of things. It looked like they were really telling everybody, get prepared for us to leave. The problem is, I don't know where he's going to go. He's not going to the Bulls. He's not going to the Nets. Those are your cap space teams. If he goes to a team like the Warriors, he's going to have to take a major pay cut. If he goes to the Cavs, it's going to have to be an even bigger pay cut to go there. So I think what he's probably going to do is he is going to take a pay cut, but I don't think it'll be an absolutely massive one. And he'll probably stay right with the Lakers, and then they'll go about getting Austin Reeves re-signed and then seeing what flexibility they have to build out the roster around those guys.
0: Yeah, it's interesting. It seemed like, you're right, it seemed like as early as a couple of weeks ago that it was essentially like a done deal that he was gone. But now, you know, there's a bit, Keith, it's funny, like, I have not heard rumor one about, to your point, about where he could actually go. So I think you're probably right. He's going to stay put. All right, my friend, enjoy the draft tomorrow night. We'll chat soon. Thank you.
1: I appreciate it. Thanks so much for having me.
0: Great stuff there from our buddy Keith Smith. 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

and NBA draft. All right, when we get back, we'll hear more from Ansi Saleh to wrap up shop. Don't go anywhere. 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

Romance here on 90 to 90 Game. It's Thomas Turtle taking you up until our buddy Jason Longshore with the latest on the U.S. men's national team and all things World Cup soccer. Been talking a lot today about the Hawks and the upcoming NBA draft. Took a lot of great calls about what they should do. Should they go after the point guard? Should they go after the center? Should they go after a trade? And there's a good case to be made for all of those. But I think at the end of the day, what it comes down to is what makes this team the best version of itself as quickly as

0: possible. And for me, that's the point guard, because the center, I think, is going to be raw, and the center, I think, is going to have to deal with all the other big bodies that they're going to be going against. And if you go the veteran center route, you're not going to have to deal with that if you bring in a Robinson or a Walker Kessler or an Isaiah Hartenstein. So I think the point guard is the way to go, but I know a lot of you are really tempted by the potential of a Damar, and I get it. I am too, but I think this Hawks team, here's the difference, though. I think this Hawks team is ready to compete right now, and I think that they've shown that with Quinn Snyder and this group, the sky's the limit, and I want to maximize on this window where the East is down, and the West is clearly the dominant conference, so I think the Hawks should have a bit of a why not us mentality. All right, before we get out of here, let's hear some more from Ansi Saleh. If you missed this one, it's worth playing again. Oren, let's start with not using the Knicks series as a bar to assess where this team is right now.
1: Yeah, I don't, like, it was great. It was such a great experience for our group, like, playing the champs, and, you know, we had some really good games, and congratulations to them. I got a lot of good friends over there, Leon and Gerson and Mike Brown. Just awesome season. It was really fun to watch their run there. But, we feel good about the season overall. We don't like how it ended, though. Like, that also showed how far we are, I believe, as well. Like, you lose a game like that, it shows that there's levels to this. But we couldn't have asked for a better experience for our guys. Like, playing at MSG, winning a game at MSG, like, that's a step. But we got to keep growing, keep building. And again, we don't want to look at this like you're one player away type deal. We're not there yet. So we're still trying to find out who we are at times too. And with our young group, and, you know, Jalen was just phenomenal last year. Nikhil, Dyson, like, all our guys had really good years last year, but it was also their first time doing it. So it was like their first time being at this usage rate or being this type of role on your team. So I think there's more growth opportunity for all our guys. And our biggest form of, like, improvement is honestly our development internally.
0: Yeah. I mean, listen, I don't think they're one player away either, but if you nail this draft and you nail the free agency, I think there's a chance you could be close. Again, who scares you in the East outside of the Knicks? If the Celtics trade for Giannis, sure, but that's going to have to prove it can work, right? Detroit, they flopped. Orlando, they flopped. What is Halliburton going to be after the injury? Is he going to be the same player? I don't know. Philly, they had a nice little run in the playoffs, but do they really scare you? They don't scare me. So why not try to maximize and take advantage of this window if you're the Atlanta Hawks? How about how about the possibility of trading up or trading back?
1: Anything's possible. Like, we don't, last year we didn't expect to move pick 13 that we had, and, you know, that happened on the clock. So I feel like this is going to be a very, like there could be a lot of calls transactionally with different things available. So, like, yeah, like, anything's possible for us. For real.

0: replacing the GM role specifically as he was elevated to president?
1: Yeah, I mean, I'm like super grateful for the Ressler family, the Atlanta Hawks organization for giving me this opportunity. Like this is, I want to be here for a long time. I love this place and love the city of Atlanta, and we want to build a champion here. Like, that's the goal. I didn't come here to lose in the first round. Like, it takes time though to get there. With Quinn, like, he and I are like, we're so close. We're really good friends, and we have such a great relationship where we can be honest with each other and just tell it how it is. We'll have disagreements on players that sometimes we'll have agreements on stuff, but like, that's the beauty of our relationship. And I'm at his house the next day and we're hanging out. So he's been just tremendous in this process, and it's a great partnership. I think that's the key to all this, honestly. If you don't have a great working relationship and partnership with your head coach, then this goes wrong really quickly in my mind. So really excited about that. And then,
2: what was the last GM?
1: No, I don't plan on. Okay. Yeah. I think, especially right now, I just like where we're at. I love our group. Everybody's been crushing it, and I feel good about everything we're doing. And it's a big kudos to our front office. They've been phenomenal. And
0: yeah. So essentially, Auncey will be both GM and president for the Atlanta Hawks. One more here before we get out of Dodge for the evening. He was asked about weighing the pros and the cons of potentially trading for a veteran player.
1: Some guys like that are all, you know, they are proven, you know, players in this league. They've been doing it for a long time. If they're 25, 27, like, they're right in their prime too. So like that is, there's value to that. But then you're also looking at the other side where it's like the upside of a guy, and like, this is a really strong draft class, and can that guy get to that level soon? And then you got the advantage of the rookie scale contract on top of that, so you have more flexibility, not using optionality, but you have more flexibility to do other stuff. So it's a give or take. You kind of just, like, if you believe in the player and the development process that we have here, which I think Quinn is the best in the league at and his staff, then we really like taking young players.
0: All right. So, by this time tomorrow, we will know who the Atlanta Hawks have selected. All right, Oren, you heard my take. I'm going to put you on the spot now. The Atlanta Hawks, with the 8th overall pick, take a guard, a center, or do they make a trade?
3: A guard. I think we are going to see some movement when it starts to hit 5.
0: Movement
3: by a team when 5 hits. That's when the draft is really going to start. The first 4 picks right now are pretty much chalk with DeMantha, Peterson, Boozer, and Caleb Wilson. When we get to 5, even get to the Clippers, because the Clippers, they aren't exactly set what they want to do. They have an idea what they want to do. They need more size in the backcourt, but they're not committed to staying at 5 to have to get that. So once we get past 5,
0: I'm kind of surprised the Clippers have a pick.
3: Well,
0: based on the investigation.
3: That's very true, but you can thank Indiana though for that, the Ivica Zubac trade that didn't yield them the pick that they thought they were going to get for that one, so they had to give that one to the Clippers. But once we get to 5, and that's when things are going to start to get weird. But 5 through 8, it'll be those other guards. So Keaton Wagler, Darius Acuff,
0: Michael Brown,
3: and then Kingston Flemings, and then maybe you throw in a Damar in there somewhere too. But I think what I'd like to see happen, I'd like to see the Clippers, because they are very infatuated with both Michael Brown and Keaton Wagler. I'd like to see them take a chance on Michael Brown, and then after that, it just sort of stacks up to where there could be very well a guard that falls in. Because also, too, like, you read the buzz right now, a lot of teams are very much into the potential of Nate Emmett from Tennessee. So he might be another top 8 pick that throws one of those guards that you didn't think would fall to 8 further down to you. So I just think there's too much. Their size in the back half of this draft, and maybe not the size that NAMR gives you at 7'3", but there's still size in the back half. I don't know if you'd be able to find.
0: Well, there's also the three free guys that are going to be not free agents, all of them, but the three guys that are out there.
3: Yeah, Mitchell and Isaiah and company. So, I don't think you're going to find a downhill

0: ball handler in the back half at 23. But then again, too, it's been all kind of weird smoke signals. See, I think right now the Hawks are, there's nothing sort of set with them right now. Like before, we had an idea where it was like, all right, we think that this is the guy that they could possibly, you know, target. Like last year, it was, you know, they ended up with Asa, and Asa was a guy that we sort of talked about early on as just a guy that maybe could be there when the Hawks had their pick. This year, like, I've seen conversations today, too. Britt Siegel, for example, talked about how the Hawks have been intrigued with Braden Berries and also Nate Emmett, which also kind of leads me to believe that those might be smokescreens to other teams to say that, hey, if you want one of these guys, you better come up and get them at eight or we're going to take them. So, I don't – I am – what's the word I want to use here? I am optimistic in the Hawks' ability to come out of this draft in a very positive way because of who they have in the front office right now at Auncey and not just being set to have one particular thing be the end result of what's supposed to happen on Thursday. That makes sense.
1: All right. I agree. I trust Auncey a lot, too. He's earned it. And I think him and Quinn are on the verge of something special, and that's why I want the guard. And I agree with Oren, because if you get the guard and then you get the center in free agency, I think you are right there, right away, to compete for a top four seed in the East. All right, that'll do it for a Monday program. Appreciate producer O. Enjoy the next couple of days. Road trip, maybe not so much, but the rest of it'll be fun. And producer Dom will be with me for the rest of the week. Appreciate all the callers. Appreciate my guests. We'll talk to you tomorrow on what should be, I think, a fascinating draft day. I really do believe that. On your home for Hawks basketball, of course, 92.9 The Game.

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2: Let's kick it. Atlanta Soccer Tonight is live for a Monday at the World Cup where every star stood up and showed out. Lionel Messi, Kylian Mbappe, Erling Haaland. We'll talk about all that. And then there's some stars tomorrow that might just need to try to do the same. We'll get into all of that. We're also live on the 92.9 YouTube channel. We will have some stoppage time after we sign off on the radio at 11 o'clock. Madison Cruz and the returning legend that is Jarrett Smith will join the show in the 11 o'clock hour. He's actually made his way back to Atlanta for a little bit, and we're all afraid. We'll see how stoppage time goes with Jarrett joining us in hour number two. But let's start in Dallas. Argentina's game today, it's such a fascinating one how the history all connects. So often you get these overlapping things in the world of soccer because, look, there's so much history and so many different places to pull from. But with Argentina on this date, June 22nd, and in Dallas, you have a lot of different interesting overlaps. So June 22nd, 1986 is the famous or infamous, depending on what part of the world you live in, match that happened in the 1986 World Cup quarterfinal, Argentina and England. There's just recently had been a movie made about it. It's that famous of a match. Diego Maradona scored two goals, again, famous and infamous. The first one, he punched the ball into the back of the net. He did. Like, there's no other way to tell you what he did. If you haven't seen it, go find it. Hand of God. He was asked afterwards, did he punch the ball into the back of the net? And he wasn't going to tell you that he did. He said maybe a little bit of the hand of Maradona and a little bit of the hand of God. Well, then he, just a few minutes later, scored what is known in Argentina as the Gol del Siglo, goal of the century. And it is. It's one of the greatest goals ever scored anywhere on the planet, and it was in one of the biggest games of all time. England cut the lead in half. Argentina won. They went on to win the World Cup. So that happened on this date 40 years ago. Also, going to Dallas, there's been a little bit of a concern about a curse of Dallas for Argentina, because that's where Diego Maradona played his last match for the Argentine national team in the 1994 World Cup, when afterwards he tested positive for substances that were in the, I think it was ripped fuel, if I remember correctly. And the argument out of Maradona's camp was that the ingredients, which was true, but I don't know if this is purely all that the issue was. The ingredients in the Argentine version of Ripped Fuel were different than the ingredients in the U.S. version. They ran out. They bought the U.S. version at GNC, and then he tested positive. I don't know. But that was his last game. He talked about how FIFA cut his legs off at that point. And Argentina started that tournament through their first two games as an absolute favorite to win the whole thing in 1994. Maradona was the wily veteran at that point, tons of great young talent, and it all fell apart after Maradona was kicked out of the tournament. So there was concerns about going into Dallas, also playing Austria, which was an interesting opponent for Argentina that never met at a World Cup. That's the only team that Diego Maradona ever had a hat trick against with the Argentine national team. So all the history going into this, Argentina had a great first match. Messi with the hat trick there. He pulled level with Miroslav Klose as the all-time leading World Cup goal scorer. He actually missed a penalty early in this match, which would have set the record. I don't know. Maybe he didn't want to break it based off of a penalty. No, he's greedy. He would have taken it no matter how he would have got it. But he just missed the penalty. Well, then he scored a great goal after that. And what's really cool on that first goal that ends up breaking the record, Thiago Almada was heavily involved. He carried the ball forward, played it out wide.

to the left. And I love watching this back because, one, I've said it before, in terms of style of play, Thiago is the closest replacement you have for Lionel Messi in this group. He is obviously not the same player, but he has a lot of the similar qualities. And one of the things that he has that Messi has is the ability to scan and constantly be looking over your shoulder, left to right. He knows what's going on around him on the field at all times. And I'm sure he's probably picked that up from being around Leo. So when Almada drives forward and passes the ball out wide to the left, he continues his run into the 18. I think it's before the ball even ends up at the feet of the intended target. He's looking back over his right shoulder to see if Messi is on his way to zone 14, the area at the top of the 18-yard box, the top of the arc. He's checking to see where Messi is, because Messi always arrives there on time. He's on time. Almada then knows he can dummy that if that ball's cut back to him. It is. Thiago lets it roll through his legs. Messi buries it. Golazo. Messi added another one, which was even more amazing, with the first touch to bring it down. He almost dribbles past the whole Austrian defense. Shot blocked. He stays with it, puts it home. 2-0. Argentina wins, and they are moving on to the round of 32. It's just, what he's doing is unbelievable. He has 201 international caps. This is his sixth World Cup appearance. He's got 12 World Cup goals since turning 35. You can go back and watch clips from Argentina being eliminated in 2018 when France beat them. And the commentator, I'm not sure who it was at the time, the commentator is like, oh, it's a sad exit for Lionel Messi in his final World Cup match. What might be his final match for Argentina ever. This was 2018. He's went on to win a World Cup and score a whole boatload of goals, and right now holds the golden boot in this tournament. The other thing that is to be noted here is that, you know, we've talked about Miroslav Klose holding the record before Messi at 16 goals. Marta held the record for overall World Cup goals. On the women's side, Marta scored 17. Messi has passed that. He is now on 18 goals. Well, Kylian Mbappe was probably watching and said, well, I'm going to have to keep up. He scored twice for France today in a 3-0 win that did take a long time to get finished against Iraq. 2-hour lightning storm delay. Mbappe scored a laser in the first half. He added a second after halftime after the delay. Mix-up between the goalkeeper and a defender. Ousmane Dembele added the third. France took care of business. I still want to see, and this next game is going to be interesting because France will take on Norway. Norway now with 6 points. France with 6 points. They are both going to go through for sure. Senegal plays in the final match against Iraq. A win for Senegal, you're going to have to win by a few to overturn the goal differential. You can get into the knockout round if you're Senegal with a win over Iraq and probably a win by a few goals. But France and Norway, after what we saw today, a 3-0 win for France, a 3-1 win for Norway, or a 3-2 win, sorry, Senegal pulled one back in stoppage time. I don't know if Norway is a contender. They have very good talent. They have a lot of talent that hasn't been in these sorts of games before. This is a Norway team that has not regularly been part of even the European Championship. They have not been at the World Cup since 1998. So you don't have that tournament pedigree. And that, look, you have to understand it's different. You have to understand that it is just an entirely different situation. Last time at the Euros for Norway was 2000. So it's been a long time. Are they happy to be here? Or do they have the ambition to challenge a team that won the World Cup in 18 and was the runners-up in 22? A team that, for many, was the favorite walking in the door this time.
a lot of smiles, a lot of celebration for Norway. They're going through.

into the knockout round. But are they making up the numbers in the round of 32? Or are they coming for more? I want to see that match. It's not going to decide if you get through to the knockout round. They're both going. It's going to decide who wins the group. But I think it's going to say a lot about both of those teams. France has the pedigree. France has the great goal scorer in Kylian Mbappe. Norway has a great goal scorer in Erling Haaland. France has more talent. Norway has a lot of unproven talent at this level. That's the game in the final round of the group stage that could be the most interesting. We might learn the most in that one. Are they even? Does Norway have something to learn here about themselves and about how to handle these moments as a team? Does France, do they have the defense to deal with this Norwegian attack led by Erling Haaland? So much in this match. So much in this match. I cannot wait for it when they meet up in game three of the group stage. Tonight, kicking off at 11 p.m., it is Jordan and Algeria. That is in Argentina's group. Argentina in a good spot there. I think Austria should be fine as well, even with the loss today. Talk about learning something. That's a team that has a lot of talent in Austria, has looked really good getting to this point. They now see what the next level is like. And that's the conversation we're going to have really from now through July 1st about the U.S. men's national team. The difference with the U.S., just to keep in mind, the Gold Cup is not the European Championships. It's not Copa America in terms of the amount of overall talent that you have. But one thing that it really does for you is you get two different cycles of competitive matches to win a championship. This is a U.S. team that has been through Gold Cup quarterfinals, Gold Cup semifinals, Gold Cup finals, CONCACAF Nations League finals. This is a U.S. team that has been in these situations, maybe not against the best teams in the world, but they've been in these knockout situations. It's going to help them. But there's a difference in the level of talent that we're talking about. It's going to be like we're getting now to where stories are being written about this World Cup. We're getting now to where storylines are truly developing. We're getting to the point where it's, all right, everybody's played. Some teams are already going home. This has been a lot of fun. Now the business really gets going. Now the comparisons really get going. Now the stars are shining. They're stepping up and leading their teams. Lionel Messi did it. Erling Haaland did it with two goals today for Norway. Kylian Mbappe did it with two goals for France. Three straight games at a World Cup for France for Kylian Mbappe, where he scored multiple goals. That's crazy. Messi's got five goals in this tournament in two games. That's crazy. He's done the same. He had the final in 2022, game one and game two of this tournament. I mean, it's like a game of one-upsmanship between Messi and Mbappe. And Erling Haaland is like, hey, I can score a lot of goals too with this Norwegian team. That they're doing the Viking rowing all over the place now. It's catching on. It's the new hotness at this point in this World Cup. We'll talk about a lot of that on Stoppage Time. I can't wait to get Madison and Jarrett's thoughts on both of those.

0: Pirates. Thoughts on both of those things. But coming up next, we got a preview tomorrow. Because there are so many different storylines that could be coming out of tomorrow. Cristiano Ronaldo in Portugal? Are they really a disappointment or can they get it together? Is England legit? Can Ghana continue to surprise? Can Croatia bounce back? Can Colombia and DR Congo match some of the great matches we've already seen in this tournament? We'll talk about all that on the other side of the break on AST on 92.9 The Game and the Odyssey app.
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1: So, you can't avoid the Cristiano Ronaldo conversation. He has now failed to score in each of his last 10 major tournament appearances across the World Cup and the Euros, attempting 33 shots, 4.5 expected goals in accumulation in the 33 shots. He hasn't scored. This isn't picking on him. And I mean, you're talking about one of the all-time greats. No question about that. But you're also talking about somebody who hasn't looked up to the part in a while. And the conversation now that some influencers like to still have about who's better right now of Cristiano Ronaldo and Lionel Messi, it's not a conversation. It can't be if you're serious. That doesn't mean that Cristiano Ronaldo can't play a role with Portugal. It doesn't mean that he can't help this team win games. But I don't think he can do it as a starter. And I don't think he can do it with some of the stuff around it. I think it's a distraction for the rest of this team, which is extremely talented. I think it's a problem at times. I just don't think he makes the team better. And Roberto Martinez acting like it was a crazy question on if he should have been substituted in the last match. I don't know if Roberto Martinez has the presence to sit him, even if he should. I don't know how you don't at this point, because, and it's, I guess this is what's so frustrating about it, is we literally had these conversations at the last World Cup. He hasn't improved. He's gotten worse. There's nothing to point to this being good for the team at this point. So, I don't know. We'll see. And I don't think Uzbekistan is a pushover here. They had an XG of over a goal. They lost 3-1 to Colombia in the opener at the Estadio Azteca. That's the highest XG by a tournament debutant since Slovakia in 2010. I thought Uzbekistan was really competitive. I was very pleasantly surprised. And they were the team that I probably knew the least about walking in. They played well. They took Colombia down to the wire. Colombia got a late goal to make it 3-1. They can compete. They can win this game. They can absolutely get a result. Portugal are too talented for that to happen. But what does Ronaldo look like in this match? You have to assume he's going to start. What? Can he turn back the clock? He hasn't shown that ability for a while. I'm fascinated by the whole thing with Portugal. It is turning into a telenovela, and if they don't win tomorrow, I don't know what Portuguese sports talk radio is going to sound like after that game. Let's go to game two. It's in Foxborough. It's England and Ghana. England had a great second half against Croatia. I don't want to say bad because they scored twice, but they conceded twice. Maybe sloppy first half against Croatia. Maybe that's fair. The second half was great, though. And they come out of it. Yeah, the question's defensively because they conceded twice. But offensively, only Germany had more shots on target across the entire first match day. And Germany scored 7 against Curaçao in that. England put 11 shots on target. Excluding penalties, they had the highest expected goals, most shots on target from set-piece situations. They're going to score goals. Harry Kane, now talking about the stars showing up. Can Harry Kane match what we've seen from Lionel Messi, from Kylian Mbappe, from Erling Haaland? He has the ability to, and I think if England are going to make a long run in the summer, they're going to need him to. Ghana, they didn't get a single shot on target in the first half against Panama. All of their expected goals really came from the winner in stoppage time. I thought Panama was the better team in the match. But this is a Ghana team that can defend. They can get out on the break. And Carlos Queiroz, that's what he's going to be looking to do. That's what he has done

with national teams in his career. England books their place in the knockout round with a win, as would Ghana. If England win and Croatia beat Panama in the other Group L match, then England confirm first place in the group. And Croatia should beat Panama. I'll talk about that one in a minute. Jude Bellingham, he could be making his 50th England appearance in this match. At 22, about to be 23 years old in the next week, he'd be the youngest player in the history of the English national team to do that. Jordan Pickford, John Stones, 14th World Cup appearances for England. If they play in this one, that would put them second all-time behind Peter Shilton. England should take care of business here. If England are who we think they are, they will take care of business here and win comfortably. Ghana is not, in my opinion, they are not a contender in this tournament to make any kind of a run. The win over Panama was a surprise for me. Can they build on that? Can they steal a point somewhere here against England or against Croatia? That would seal them going on to the knockout rounds. The win itself might be enough if they don't get blown out. I don't know if they're going to get blown out by Croatia, but they could get blown out by England. That's going to be a subplot here. If the game starts to get away from Ghana, can they hold the score down? Because it could be the difference between getting out of the group or not. Game three tomorrow, it's Panama and Croatia. It's in Toronto at 7 o'clock. It's all intertwined because it's all in the same group here. Croatia with the 4-2 loss to England in the opener. Panama with the 1-0 loss to Ghana. Luka Modric, he is 40. He turns 41 in September. This is his final World Cup. Everything is there for him. This is a Croatian team that does have some other veterans. Can the legs hold up over 90 minutes? They've been kind of lucky, and I think a lot of teams have been kind of lucky in that the heat has not been a gigantic factor this summer. It has been in a few cases. It very well could be before the tournament's over, but it's been somewhat manageable. Now, the humidity could be a different conversation because we've seen the rain with that France game today. We saw the rain earlier in the day in Jersey. It didn't affect or delay that match. Croatia, do they have the legs for this? Panama, they're a team that can defend really well. We've seen it in CONCACAF over the years. Thomas Christensen, I think, has done an amazing job in building the Panamanian program. Panama is good on the counter. They deserve to get more out of their first match. Can they frustrate Croatia? They have the ability to. They truly do. Croatia is more talented. It's not really a debate on that. I think they will handle it. I think they'll find the way. But my gut feeling on this one is that if Croatia doesn't score by the 60th minute, by that, let's say the 67th minute, by that second half hydration break, I think Panama will steal it. I think they'll get the win. If Croatia can put up a couple of goals before that, I don't know if Panama can come back. I don't think they have the talent to come back. But if they hold it, they can absolutely get a late goal to win it. I don't think they will tomorrow, but just keep that in mind. Game four, we're going to close the night out tomorrow night, and we will close out stoppage time tomorrow night with this one. Colombia and DR Congo, I am really looking forward to it. It's in Guadalajara. Colombia 3-1 winners over Uzbekistan in game one. Luis Diaz, Daniel Munoz, Hamilton Campas are your goal scorers. James Rodriguez played well, 34 years old, and probably in the twilight of his career. He just played a handful of minutes with Minnesota United in MLS this season. But whatever it is, he puts on that yellow jersey and he turns into Superman again. DR Congo, 1-1 draw with Portugal. I thought they were very good in the match. They did a lot to frustrate Portugal. Joao Wissa with the first ever World Cup goal. This is their second time in the World Cup. They were there in 1974 as Zaire. Very disciplined, very organized, very dangerous on the break. Colombia, they have the talent going forward. Luis Diaz, especially for me, Munoz, Luis Suarez, Rodriguez. This is a very talented attacking team. Defensively, I do have some questions. I don't know if DR Congo are the

0: wants to ask those questions of Colombia. But Colombia have to show that they're a little more robust, because Uzbekistan hung with them for that entire match. And just the pedigree, Uzbekistan probably shouldn't have been able to do that. The game felt very open at times. And if this match with DR Congo is open, Colombia could get hurt. Because Uzbekistan going forward is not quite good enough to take advantage of that. They're more of a defensive team than a team that can hurt you on the other side of the field. DR Congo's not that team. DR Congo can get out on the break and hurt you. DR Congo has attacking talent. Yohan Wisa leads this group. This is a DR Congo team that if Colombia is as wide open as they were in game one, Colombia won't get 3 points. So the first half of the first half is going to tell you a lot about this game. If Colombia is a little more structured, a little more organized, not quite as open, they'll be fine, and they'll be able to carry this game. If it's a track meet, I don't know if Colombia can get a result in that. Maybe a draw. So the more structured the game, the more that favors Colombia. The more wide open the game, the more that favors DR Congo. I mean, your marquee game of the day tomorrow, probably England, just because we talk so much about them. The games with Portugal and Colombia are the ones that are the most fascinating for me, because both are playing teams that they are better than, but both are playing teams that are not afraid of them. Colombia have control of that group right now. Portugal have to answer back after a poor performance with the draw to DR Congo in game one. Colombia have to show that they can be a team to really watch in this tournament. They have the talent to be. England, I think, will be fine. Croatia, I think, will be fine. It's Portugal and it's Colombia tomorrow that I will be really paying close attention to, because both have talent, but both are not teams that can fully be trusted yet. Let's put it that way. All right, coming up on the other side of the break, you can't trust that I've got the 3-4-3 for you. We'll talk about three standout players from the day. You can probably guess them already. Four headlines from all over the world and three things that make me smile. That's coming up on the other side of the break on 92.9 The Game and the Odyssey app.
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1: Those have come since he turned 35. This is crazy. The 2026 tournament, I came in, I'm like, you know, he's going to be more of a playmaker here. You know, you're going to see Lautaro Martinez and Julian Alvarez really stepping up. Nah, Messi's got every goal for Argentina so far. Golden boot leader, and he turns 39 on Thursday. Crazy. Number two, standout players, Kylian Mbappe. Also crazy. He scored twice against Iraq on either side of a extended weather delay. His 15th and 16th World Cup goals. He is 27 years old. So Kylian Mbappe will absolutely be the all-time leading World Cup goal scorer before his career is done, barring injury. He might be that before the end of the summer. I'm really happy for Messi that he gets the opportunity to hold that record at least for a while, because Mbappe's going to take it. He will almost certainly be at least one more World Cup, maybe two more. He is scoring a goal per game at the World Cup right now, Kylian Mbappe, in his career. Just unbelievable. And what's been so impressive is that Mbappe at World Cups, in these last two especially, has been able to mostly match Lionel Messi. He didn't match him in terms of leading his team to the title last time. He scored a hat trick in the final. He did everything he could do. Can he do that this year and go one step further? And there's other countries to talk about. We've talked about Spain, talked about England, maybe some surprises. But it really is looking more and more like it's France and Argentina on a collision course. Number three in the standout players, we got to talk about Erling Haaland. He had a brace in his World Cup opener, his World Cup debut. He had a brace tonight. Just outstanding. Just an outstanding player. Norway's in the same group with France. Those two will meet up in the final group stage match. And it's a measuring stick for the two players. It's a measuring stick for the two teams. It's definitely a measuring stick for Norway, who just hasn't been in this situation in, I mean, you're talking 28 years at a World Cup. And for France, it's the first real test. Let's see what they're both made of, and let's see if they can both keep up this pace right now, because, man, the goals are flying in this summer. It's a lot of fun. You are getting some new faces that are delivering some goals, but the stars, for the most part, are playing like stars, and that always makes the World Cup more fun. All right, four headlines from all over the place. Number one, Christian Pulisic returning to full team training with his U.S. men's national team teammates. First time since his calf injury that he suffered in training before the U.S.-Paraguay match, and it was aggravated in that match when he was kicked in that spot. It has been described as a contusion, bruise kind of conversation, not a muscle pull or tear or anything like that. He participated in the warm-ups in the training session today, participated in drills with the ball. The first 15 minutes of practice were open to the media. That's all people saw, so maybe he participated in more. We don't know. It's an interesting Game 3 for the U.S., and it's the first time they've ever been in this situation where Game 3 is meaningless in a good way. Had a couple where Game 3 didn't matter in a bad way because they were already going home. This is one where you've already won the group. Not just you've already clinched a spot in the knockout round and third game is for placement. No, no, you've already won the group. You could lose 20-0. That'd be a wild scoreline if that happened. You could lose 20-0 and still win the group. Turkey is out. So the game is one that doesn't mean anything in terms of the result. It does have to mean something in terms of continuing momentum. And if you can get Christian Pulisic, even if he doesn't play here, but you can keep building him back up so he's ready for round of 32 on July 1st, you'll be continuing to build that momentum. If he needs a little bit of time on the field in this match, I am completely okay with that. I am completely fine with that if that's the case. All right, number two, Mauricio Culebro, the new president of soccer for AMBSE. He spoke to the media for the first time since arriving in Atlanta. He's been here for a week. He's been to the World Cup matches. He spoke alongside Josh Blank and Rich McKay. Culebro comes, if you did not catch his hiring back in March, he comes from

Club America. He also helped plan the World Cup from inside the Mexican Federation in terms of hosting the games right now and preparing Tata Martino's team to go to the 2022 World Cup. So a lot of things that he brings to the table. I ask him about kind of what the process of building Club America and Tigres on the women's side, you know, what he's going to be able to take from that and bring here. And he talked about having two teams that you have to build their own identities. Like, they're not just part of the overall club. They have to have their own identity. That's important. He also talked about, as did Rich McKay and as did Josh Blank, about just the opportunity that you have right now with all the interest in soccer, with everything going on. He understands from the business side of it, from the passion side of it, that you have to take advantage. Now, it's not easy to fix a team that we've talked about with Atlanta United in one transfer window. He's not the guy who's out scouting players. He's not the guy who's out making deals with other teams and trades. That's not his job. He is the president of soccer, overseeing both soccer clubs under the AMBSE umbrella. He will be guiding. He will be directing. Yes, he will be making some big decisions. But he is not the one who is picking who's going to play left back. Let's remember that when we talk about Mauricio Culebro. Well, another thing he said that really stuck with me is, I mean, there was a question about like transfer window strategy and things like that. And he's like, that's not what I do. He talked about working with people to make a team decision on moves, whether it's a signing, whether it's a trade, whatever the situation is. He wants to build that consensus within the group and have everybody on the same page. Liked everything I heard. It was great to meet him. And he is hard at work now to get both Atlanta United back to where everybody wants it to be and get the Atlanta NWSL team launched in a way that everybody wants it to be. Exciting times for the game here on the professional side here in Atlanta. Number three on the headlines, Giovanni Malago has been elected the president of the Italian Football Federation. He was the former president of the Italian Olympic Committee, organizing committee for the Milan Cortina 2026 games. He was elected with a little over 68% of the vote. He succeeds Gabriele Gravina, who resigned in April after 8 years, where Italy did not qualify for a World Cup at all in those 8 years. Third consecutive failure to qualify. It's a sporting and institutional, it is a reputational rebuild. Massive, everything he's got to do with the Italian Football Federation. Not an easy job to walk into. We'll see how Giovanni Malago handles it. Number four on the headlines, Nico Schlotterbeck. He has been ruled out of the World Cup for Germany with an ankle injury, sustained it in the match against Cote d'Ivoire. He's confirmed out for the rest of the tournament. MRI revealed a torn ligament in the left ankle. Outstanding defender, and I agree with Julian Nagelsmann. It's not going to be easy to replace him. His ability to play out of the back is huge. He is going to stay with the squad in the United States while he starts his recovery. Antonio Rudiger will partner Jonathan Tah when Germany play Ecuador on Thursday. All right, three things that make me smile to round out this edition of AST. Number one, I don't know if you saw it. There were pictures of it, and I had a chance to see it as they were going by me. Our showrunner for AST, Sofia Cupertino, saw this as well. There was a kid at the Spain march through South Downtown who, I swear, looked just like Lamine Yamal. He was on his dad's shoulders the whole time in the parade, posing like Yamal, yelling with the fans. He was awesome. And then Lamine posted the kid's picture on his own Instagram. The kid got to meet him after the match, I think in Chattanooga, if I'm not mistaken. Just really, really cool. Really, really cool moments all the way around. And that was a blast with Spain kind of taking over South Downtown for a little bit. I believe Morocco is going to march out of South Downtown for the game on Wednesday ahead of time. If you get a chance, and I know it's a different time slot than the first three games have been. This is going to be a 6 o'clock game. If you get a chance, head down to South Downtown and watch the fan march. It's really cool.

It's crazy to me that we're getting these moments in our city of fans from different parts of the world meeting up in a part of the city that is being revitalized, as a little bit to do with the World Cup. I mean, needed to happen anyway. Maybe the impetus for it is the World Cup. But to march through that area to the stadium, it's unique. It's really cool. It's different. If you haven't experienced it, I highly recommend it at some point during the tournament. Number two, things that make me smile, Thiago Almada. Man, we were so lucky to get to see that guy play wearing an Atlanta jersey. There's a very good chance that he will forever be the most talented player to ever put that jersey on. He already has a World Cup winner's medal. Now he is a World Cup starter. I wondered if Lionel Scaloni would go down this road. I thought he might. We talked about it in the run-up to the tournament with Angel Di Maria being the biggest figure who left the past championships, the two Copa Americas, the World Cup. You needed to replace him. Almada wasn't maybe the obvious replacement because he's not really a winger. But Di Maria wasn't a true winger either. He's more of a winger than Almada. The thing that Thiago brings to the table is his awareness and the guys around him and his ability to combine with Lionel Messi because they play very similarly. So to see him involved, to see him part of the record-breaking goal today, the dummy to let the ball go through, and such good scanning before that. If you're an Atlanta United fan, if you're not an Argentina fan as well, that's fine. I am, but I've told that story a million times. If you're an Atlanta United fan, you should be smiling to see somebody like Thiago Almada shining on the World Cup stage. And number three, this is just awesome. This got announced not that long ago. 274,934 attendees in the first 10 days of the FIFA Fan Festival at Centennial Olympic Park. Atlanta has been the city in the United States that has had the most attendees at its FIFA Fan Festival of any of the other cities in the U.S. Just amazing. They added another date on Thursday. Another thing to add to your to-do list while the World Cup is here for about another month. We don't have any more time on the radio. We're going to move over to the YouTube channel. You can join the conversation with me and Madison Cruz and Jarrett Smith over on youtube.com/929thegame. I'll be back here tomorrow at 10 o'clock to break down a giant day at the World Cup. Thanks for hanging out with me. Adios, everybody.

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0: Sports Night. Here's Linnell Willingham.
1: What up? What's happening? What's Sam? As they say out in the ATL. Welcome into Westwood One Sports Tonight with the youngest in charge, Linnell Willingham, rocking out with you as we take you coast to coast as we get you up to 3 a.m. Eastern Time. A bunch to get to, a bunch on the docket tonight. We are on Giannis Antetokounmpo watch officially. I hope the trade breaks during the show. It feels like it's something that's probably going to happen tomorrow morning or tomorrow afternoon, but we do know this. Giannis Antetokounmpo, according to multiple credible NBA insiders, expected to be traded ahead of tomorrow night's NBA draft. Super duper excited for the NBA draft itself because of my beloved Washington Wizards at the top of the draft with the number one pick and an opportunity to change the course of Chocolate City forever. I'll tell you in the 1 a.m. hour on the East Coast, 1:40 a.m. Eastern Time to be exact, I'll give you a mock draft. I'll mock the lottery. And a tease to the tease, there is a massive blockbuster deal that hadn't been talked about a lot, but we will for sure get to it tonight here on Westwood One Sports. Now, let's start here, though. Dusty May, the man in Ann Arbor, after leading the Wolverines to the national championship this past college basketball season, there were reports, and it was widely reported. We talked about it right here on this program. Shortly before they won the Natty. This was during that Hubert Davis time when North Carolina was looking to fill their head coaching void. It was announced by every major publication that Dusty May had agreed to an extension with the University of Michigan. Come to find out, that is not the case. It was reported earlier today. Dusty May leaving Ann Arbor and is going to be the next head coach of the Dallas Mavericks. I initially love the signing for Dallas when you talk about what Dusty May is, right? This is a dude, everybody loves him as an X's and O's tactician, but I look at his ability to come in and put his fingerprints on a program. I know college basketball, way, way different than the NBA. But the turnaround that Dusty May had at Michigan, they won 8 games in 2023, man. And then fast forward to this year, 37-3, and oh, we're the last team standing. So clearly, I don't know exactly what it is or what the special sauce is that Dusty has, but the bottom line is, brother knows what he's doing. So I think it's initially, you know, on its surface, a really good hire for the Dallas Mavericks. And when you think about how long their head coaching vacancy kind of stayed open here, you assumed that this was going to be a big fish. John Shire, the Duke head coach, was rumored to potentially take this job. But Dusty May, ultimately the guy that Dallas is able to lure away from the game of college basketball. And this is something, talking about May going from Ann Arbor to the Dallas Mavericks, he is the first college coach to leave the NBA immediately after winning a title since Larry Brown did it with Kansas back in 1988. He ends up taking the Spurs job, and we all know how that ultimately played out. So this is an unprecedented move. It is on its surface, right? It doesn't happen a lot. But I think with the ever-changing landscape of college basketball, I think you're going to, not just college basketball, college athletics, period, I think we're going to see coaches make this jump, the top coaches, that is, right? I think we're going to see the top coaches, you know, make the jump more times than not. This is what I believe is going to be the new norm, right? Top college basketball head coaches jumping ship for the NBA, to me, is going to end up being the new norm. Here is why. We know that the inmates run the asylum, right, when it comes to the landscape of college athletics, right? There are no rules. All you got to do is find a judge in Lubbock, Texas, and you'll have it your way, like it's your own personal Burger King, right? Why do I say the top coaches, though? The money that the NBA can provide you. Because I think this is what it's about at the end of the day. Yes, dealing with the current landscape of college basketball is tough, but I think when you weigh that and then weigh the fact that the NBA is giving you a little bit more cheese, I think you're going to...

to see it happen, you know, more times than not, and this is going to become the new norm. For this situation in particular, I love it. I know we've talked about Dusty May here and how great he is as an X's and O's guy. We saw what he did with the Michigan program, turning them around within two seasons, putting them right at the top of the landscape of college basketball. The Dallas Mavericks GM, if you really know ball, you pick up what I'm putting down, you know who I'm talking about. Masai Ujiri, in what he has accomplished in his career as a talent evaluator in terms of hitting in the draft, and then just running a front office, man, having the kahunas to go out and make a move to go get Kawhi Leonard the way that the Raptors did back, was that 2019 when that happened. So, like, I think Masai, this tandem of Dusty May and Masai Ujiri is an excellent GM head coach tandem. I think the Dallas Mavericks, more than really any other team in the Western Conference, they're the most intriguing team to me entering tomorrow night, really entering the entire offseason when it comes to the NBA. I look at what they have on the books right now in their core of Kyrie Irving and, more importantly, the 19-year-old superstar phenom, Cooper Flagg. When you think about why Masai Ujiri was such a sexy hire, right? It's the draft track record. His ability to hit on, you know, value picks at the end of round one, the top of round two, and every time he is picked within the lottery, the brother hasn't busted out yet. I think with Dallas armed with the 9th pick and the 30th overall pick, they're super intriguing in the landscape of the Western Conference because it's not just, sorry, Tommy Shepard, former GM of the Wizards. It's not Tommy Shepard making your picks here. If you're a fan of the Dallas Mavericks, it is somebody in Masai Ujiri that's got a real track record of hitting on draft picks. 2011, Kenneth Faried, 22nd overall to the Denver Nuggets. We all know what type of career Kenneth Faried went on to have. Evan Fournier, drafted 20th overall to the Denver Nuggets. We know what type of career Fournier went on to have. DeLon Wright, drafted in 2015 with the Raptors, is still playing in the NBA today. He was a 20th overall pick and has had himself a nice 10, 11-year career. Jakob Poeltl, 9th overall. Pascal Siakam, 27th overall, to me, was probably the best draft that he's had as an executive. When you think of what Poeltl has developed into, and then you think about what Pascal Siakam has developed into. I say all that to say, like, the brother knows how to hit on picks. And if you're Dallas, right, you think about what you are moving forward and what you have in your core with a Cooper Flagg, with a Kyrie Irving, you add the number 9 overall pick in a lottery that many people have been on record saying is the best maybe of the 2000s in terms of the depth of the talent. You can't lose here if you're a fan of the Dallas Mavericks. You cannot lose here if you are this Mavericks organization. The other piece of this that I also find to be kind of fascinating here is Daniel Gafford has been shopped by the Mavericks, and they're trying to find a way to move up from pick number 30. The co-host of this show, our pal Josh Graham, I call him the Kang of North Kakalaki. He has said it several different times. His beloved Charlotte Hornets, he's not going to tell you that because he pretends to not be a Hornets fan. He has been telling you that, hey, they need size on the interior. Well, will Daniel Gafford in the 30th overall pick, will that be enough for Dallas to move from 30 to 14? A proven win-now center in Daniel Gafford and then the last pick of the first round? Like, that to me is super intriguing here. If for Dallas, because then you got pick number 9 and you got pick number 14. What would they do with the 9th pick and the 14th overall pick? What would Dusty May do? What would Masai Ujiri ultimately do? We don't know, but I know this. You give Masai Ujiri 2 picks within the NBA's draft lottery, you're going to get 2 dudes that'll be long-term staples for you. I don't know if they develop into Pascal Siakam or OG Anunoby, who are stars in this league, but I know you're going to get at least a Jakob Poeltl, who has become one of the most serviceable starting centers in all of the NBA. If you are Dallas, it doesn't take much to me
You don't have to go

add the best player in the draft to make yourself a legitimate contender's a strong word. To make yourself a legitimate power player, I would say, within the Western Conference. Let's pretend to be hypothetical Harry here for a second, right? If they are able to, you know, move up from 30 to 14, which is a pretty big jump, but when you consider Daniel Gafford being thrown in, right, and the Hornets' pressing need for front court help, right, I can see that being something that happens. You give Dusty May and Masai Ujiri the 9th pick and the 14th overall pick. Does that not sound like Merez Johnson and Yaxel Lindenborg coming to Dallas? Does that not seem like two, you know, wings that, and Merez being more of a four, two dudes that would fit in perfectly with what the Dallas Mavericks are, especially Merez Johnson and Yaxel Lindenborg, their length. Yaxel's got a 7'4 wingspan, man. When you think about the style of basketball that Michigan played because of the length and the switchability, if you're Dusty Mann company with Derek Lively as your center, who's shown the ability to be a switchable big that can go out and guard guards, you now have four switchable defenders outside of Kyrie Irving. And as you're going to find out coming up here momentarily, he may not be with the Dallas Mavericks for a whole lot longer. So the possibilities are endless is what I would say for the Dallas Mavericks. They're a big fat winner today. Won 110%. You know who's a big fat loser, though? If I have to be real about it. The University of Michigan is a massive, massive loser. And here's why. The same thing keeps happening over and over and over again. It's almost like they're dating outside of their league, so to speak. I can't speak to that. I'm always dating in my class and in my league. But you pick up what I'm putting down here. Michigan has won two national championships in their two biggest sports in the past 3 years. And their coaches left both times. We saw it with Harbaugh bolting for the Chargers, no pun intended. We're seeing it right now with Dusty May leaving Ann Arbor to go to the Dallas Mavericks. Here's the thing, though, in college, right? Dusty May has to pay the University of Michigan $5 million as a result. That was the agreement of his buyout. So let me just put this in like real world terms here so everybody can understand what's actually happening. It's the equivalent, guys, of being married twice to someone who's totally out of your league. They're bossing you up. If you're a female out there, you're walking around with baby Birkins. If you're a dude, she's getting your hair cut every 2 weeks. She keep me in a nice polo. It's like the equivalent of marrying someone out of your league twice and then having that spouse divorce you. Then you get alimony twice. That is the best way that I can put this. So while Michigan on its surface is probably thought of by the general public as a big fat loser, I look at that as a win. Imagine if you were a human. Imagine if Michigan wasn't a university. It was a person and it had feelings and emotions. I already think alimony is the dumbest thing in the world. How the hell do you divorce somebody? How do you decide that someone's not good enough for you? And then you got to pay them as a result? Somebody correct me out there. That's not exactly what alimony is. I'm a 28-year-old bachelor. But damn it, I've been around. Alimony is when you had to pay somebody for breaking up. I think it's silly. What we're seeing right now with the University of Michigan over the past 3 years between Harbaugh, Bolton, and then Dusty May, meet me at the altar in your white dress. This is it's fascinating, dude. I am totally stunned that this move happened, mostly because of the reporting that we got. So now we know not to trust anything, right? Because I was Googling it all day today trying to find the article. Where are all the articles that came out when Dusty May agreed to terms with Michigan? That's the exact thing. He agreed to terms. Pen, ladies and gents, never was put to paper. Doesn't that seem sketchy and shady, though? Like, he agreed. He just didn't want the North Carolina job. I get that. If I'm choosing between North Carolina and Dallas with the Mavericks and the NBA, it's a very easy choice. In terms of the cities, it's a very easy choice. Dallas, North Carolina. Dallas, North Carolina. You pick up what I'm putting down with it. I'm intrigued, though. Probably more than any other team in the West, Dallas, to me, all of a sudden,

0: is a super intriguing group because I can talk myself into, I know most of the general public, because of how he carries himself on social media, and he's very outspoken, and some would describe him as woke, and he's homie hopped in terms of bouncing teams. Kyrie Irving is that dude, guys. Still, even at 32, 33 years of age, Kyrie Irving, very much so, still one of the best point guards in the association. The combination of him, Cooper Flagg, they got PJ Washington, you've got Derek Lively. If they can turn Gafford into a top 15 pick and bring in Dusty's duo of Merez Johnson and Yaxel Lendenborg, all of a sudden, right, the Dallas Mavericks look pretty interesting. And when you consider the X's and O's expertise that Dusty displayed in Ann Arbor, who's to think it doesn't happen at the next level? Who's to think that he can't have a similar impact with the Dallas Mavericks? So let's be real. Dusty May got the most out of that group that he possibly could. Now, it's a talented group that he had at Michigan. I'm not going to sit here and act like they weren't loaded. But damn it, his ability to get 18 and 19-year-olds and 20-year-olds and 21-year-olds, depending on who you're talking to or talking about, to get them to put their ego and pride to the side, all for one common goal to win the Natty last year, the way that he did, there's something there with Dusty May. I don't know exactly what it is, but he turned around Michigan in 2 years and made them relevant again when it comes to the landscape of college basketball. Dusty May, national championship-winning head coach at Michigan, now taking his talents to the Western Conference in the NBA, where he'll be the next head coach of the Dallas Mavericks, pairing up with Masai Ujiri. More importantly, though, the most important part of this, the opportunity to coach Cooper Flagg. Which Western Conference contender just made a massive seismic move? I'll tell you next here on Westwood One Sports Night. 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
1: The NBA offseason comes with big questions about big stars. 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Will LeBron return to L.A.? Could Jaylen Brown be on the move? 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
2: The big voice guy never lies. He's probably the most trustworthy member of the program. This is Liddell Willingham, the youngest in charge, rocking out with you as I take you up to 3 a.m. Eastern time. If you're just now joining us, Dusty May leaving Ann Arbor after bringing the Wolverines a title in basketball. He's now going to be the next head coach of the Dallas Mavericks. That was, you know, our lead story, but we got some breaking news as we were getting ready to get this bad boy underway. Talking about tonight's show, a massive trade within the Western Conference, a three-way trade that sends Julius Randle in the 28th overall pick from the Timberwolves to the Brooklyn Nets. I know, you're probably thinking, where's Julius Randle going? Somewhere relevant? Somewhere where his name won't be forgotten about? No, he's going to the Nets. He's going to jack up a bunch of shots and probably get traded at the deadline. The Nets receive Randle and the 28th overall pick from the Minnesota Timberwolves. The third team in this deal is the Chicago Bulls. They receive Nick Claxton from Brooklyn, and then they sent the 33rd overall pick to the Minnesota Timberwolves. What this does for Minnesota is, I think, the most important piece of all of this. One, it's an acknowledgement that Julius Randle absolutely sucked for you throughout the course of the postseason. When you think about his drop-off statistically, regular season to postseason, during the regular season is 21-7-5. During these playoffs, for Julius Randle, specifically in that series against the San Antonio Spurs, 13 points per game on 34% shooting. So that was, to me, the straw that broke the camel's back. He was never going to be a part of their future moving forward. I feel bad for Anthony Edwards, who continues to search for a co-star in life post Karl Anthony Towns. The financial flexibility, though, for Minnesota is, I think, the biggest talking point here. And quite frankly, what's most intriguing about the deal itself. Make no mistake about it, Anthony Edwards is a bona fide top 6 to 7 player in the NBA. Make no mistake about it. He needs a co-star. And when you look at the current makeup of the roster, they don't have buku money to just go out and sign a big marquee free agent. And quite frankly, a big marquee free agent not going to be available. What they can do is this. Ayo Dosunmu, who we saw drop 40 throughout the course of the playoffs at times, like he was a real difference maker. Real difference maker for the Minnesota Timberwolves, and a guy that clearly can play with and next to Anthony Edwards. So you now can sign him and don't have to worry about him hitting free agency. You also get access to the entirety of your mid-level exception here. That's the piece of that is fascinating. That, along with, I believe they have a trade exemption as well, gets them about $22-23 million in cap space. What do they do with that is the question. Now, this deal can't be finalized until July the 6th, that coming from Bobby Marks of ESPN. Minnesota clearly telling you, hey, we got to do more here. You now, once you trade away Julius Randle, one, like I said a moment ago, a clear acknowledgement that, hey, Slim, we could all like each other off the court, and it didn't seem like they did if you listen to Anthony Edwards postgame at times throughout the course of the year. These guys hated each other. But it's an acknowledgement that the basketball fit doesn't work. And it's also an acknowledgement that, like, hey, you got to do something here for the Minnesota Timberwolves. Denton, you brought this up while we were getting ready for the show, or while the trade broke. Like, I think the Timberwolves, and I totally agree with you, they are now running the risk, in my opinion, of pissing off Anthony Edwards. You can't just run it back with him and Ayo Dosunmu in the West with Nas and Jaden McDaniels and think, oh, hey, it's all fine and dandy. Now, I don't think they're that dumb of a franchise to do that. Anthony Edwards is too valuable not to do everything you can to maximize, you know, his prime and his window there. It does get fascinating, though, because they have more space now to make a potential deal. And Julius Randle was going to be nothing more than a filler for a team from a salary standpoint anyway in a potential deal. So it's not like you're giving away any of your major assets.

had this report come out from John Kay of The Athletic. He covers the Timberwolves. I think it's Krasinski, I think is the proper pronunciation. He reported over the weekend that Jaden McDaniels would not be dealt for anybody not named Nikola Jokic or Giannis Antetokounmpo. No, nothing on the Joker front, but Giannis clearly, Minnesota has been listed as like the dark horse for Giannis. In this situation, with them clearing out this extra money, two guys immediately coming to the top of my mind in terms of who they could potentially be interested in. And the funny part is, right, the two guys that they're interested in are pretty good friends. Kyrie Irving with the Dallas Mavericks has been linked to Minnesota all offseason. Our guy Brandon Scoop B. Robinson, one of the first on the scene to link him there. My question that I have about a potential deal for Kyrie Irving for Minnesota is like, what do they have to give back that would be enticing, intriguing for the Dallas Mavericks? Like, that's my big question. Are you willing to dangle? I think in that scenario, you have to. I can't even believe I was thinking, should they? No, you have to. You got to dangle Terrence Shannon here. You find out what, you know, and who knows more about Terrence Shannon than Dusty May, who coached against him in the Big Ten. You would have to get back Terrence Shannon as a part of that deal. And I don't know if any other piece makes sense for you if you're Minnesota. You're not moving off of Naz Reid to get Kyrie. You're not moving off of Jaden McDaniels to get Kyrie. Now, they do have this French big, Yone Boringer, who they view very highly internally. Is he somebody that you potentially make available to try and get Kyrie Irving? With that on its surface, right, with that move being made, if it's Kyrie, let's just do a hypothetical here. Let's just say they can keep the core of Anthony Edwards, Nas, and Jaden McDaniels intact. Is a starting five of Kyrie Irving, Anthony Edwards, Jaden McDaniels, Naz Reid, and Rudy Gobert, where does that put them amongst the hierarchy of the Western Conference? That's what all of these conversations, that's what's in the back of your mind here. If you are the powers that be in Minnesota, you're not making a move to stay in the same spot. Anything you do must elevate your standing within the current landscape of the Western Conference. And I believe that deal for Kyrie Irving does. Now, obviously, you're waiting on the health of Dante DiVincenzo. You don't know how he's going to come back. You still got the kid Yone Boringer. I would be fascinated by that group. I would. And I think they got the chance to make some noise within the Western Conference. It's like ever since Kat's been traded, right? I'm like having revisionist history and forgetting what Anthony Edwards looks like with somebody else that can create. And that wasn't really Kat, if we're being real, right? Like, we know Kat's not somebody that you're going to throw it to on the wing and say, here, go dribble drive and create a shot for somebody. That's just not the type of basketball player that he is. So I say all that to say this. We've never seen Anthony Edwards with a player of that caliber. So a guy that we widely consider to be a top six, top seven dude in the sport. My back. SpongeBob. They say, ouch, my leg. That is Anthony Edwards carrying this Timberwolves team on his back throughout the early stages of his career to this point. He hasn't had the help that other stars, you know, throughout the association have had. So I like that move if they're able to get it done without, here's the key, without moving on from Jaden McDaniels or Naz Reid, because I think they're super instrumental to the fabric of what the Minnesota Timberwolves want to be. The other brother that's come up here, and this was reported by Kelly Iaco out in Houston. The only untouchable right now for the Rockets is Amen Thompson. Anthony Edwards' idol, Anthony Edwards' favorite player growing up is one Kevin Durant, who happens to play for the Houston Rockets. Could we potentially see a deal from Minnesota that ships Durant from Houston to the Minnesota Timberwolves?
at this

0: juncture, though, and this is why this deal is a little bit more fascinating to me, because of Kevin Durant's age and where the Rockets are as a franchise. If what is KD's trade value right now? Like, that's the thing that I immediately think about when we talk about a potential Durant deal going to going to Minnesota. What do they have to give up to get him? Because at this point, at 35 years old, how much is KD worth? I'm not questioning the talent at all. I'm not. But I'm wondering how stingy you could get or how greedy you could get if you're the Houston Rockets in terms of your potential asking price on a return for one Kevin Durant because of all of the factors that I just listed here. Brother, and a spring chicken. You know what I'm saying? The naps have started to turn into bald spots when it comes to Kevin Durant. You know what I'm saying? Brother's got some wear and tear on him. There's some tread on the tires. But in a situation with a guy like Anthony Edwards, I think that's a perfect fit. A perfect fit. Especially, right? Especially if you can keep Nas and Jaden McDaniels. Think about the length that you'd have in your starting five. Is Rudy Gobert, do they dangle Rudy Gobert? Imagine having Amen Thompson and Rudy Gobert on the same basketball team. That's fascinating. Don't I sound like a KD fan who wants to see him in greener pastures? I can admit it. I sound like a KD fan that wants to see him in a better spot. I do know this, though. There have been conversations, 100%, between Minnesota and Houston. There has been. The details of the convos, we may never know. We may never know. But the possibility of Durant in Minnesota or Kyrie in Minnesota, that is what you have to look forward to for the next couple of weeks, or maybe something cracks off tomorrow before the draft. That's what you got to look forward to, because when a three-way deal happens like this, where the Timberwolves move off of Julius Randle, and I want to double-click on that for a second, too. Holy hell. Like, is there anything that's more demoralizing or like a bigger hit to the ego than being traded for nothing? Like, they paid. They gave away the 28th overall pick, guys. A Timberwolves team that's trying to get better, that's trying to go over the hump. They traded a pick to get rid of Julius Randle. His performance in the Western Conference semis against Wemby and the Spurs, awful. Awful, awful, awful. Almost to the point where you had no choice. You had no choice. It's like one of them things where, you know, it's like one of those situations where you come home and you trust your babysitter with your kid, and then you come home, like this episode of Drake and Josh, and your baby has got on a damn curtain for a diaper. You're firing the babysitter immediately. If you're Julius Randle and you perform worse than me at LA Fitness in the damn Western Conference semis, you're out of there. Bottom line. So not a surprise that Randle was moved, but I will acknowledge, definitely a surprise that he was moved for absolutely nothing. My Washington Wizards, ladies and gents, Chocolate City's going to be on fire. I've been a Wizards fan ever since 2006 is the first memory I have of watching Wizards basketball. My Wizards are really the talk of the NBA. One, because they have the number one overall pick coming up in tomorrow night's NBA draft. And then two, they made a move earlier this afternoon that really shaped the outlook of their future. I'll give you the details on that next. This is Westwood One Sports Night. 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
1: Brendan Sorsby is set to enter the NFL's supplemental draft. Will a quarterback-needy team give up a high pick next year to add the talented passer this year? Westwood One Sports.
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1: Yes, indeedy. Rocking out with you as we take you up to 3 a.m. Eastern time here on Westwood One Sports Night. Remember, you can stream the show each and every night as well on YouTube. Just search Westwood One Sports Night. A lot to talk about throughout the landscape of the association. Dusty May leaving Ann Arbor, now going to be the head coach of the Dallas Mavericks. Ahead of the NBA draft tomorrow night, the Timberwolves begging someone to take Julius Randle off their hands. He is now a member of the Brooklyn Nets, with Nick Claxton going to the Chicago Bulls in a three-team trade. We also saw today the future of basketball in the nation's capital. The future just got a little bit more clear based off of the move that was made. Trae Young, according to Shams Charania, signing a four-year, $212 million deal to stay with the Washington Wizards. It includes a player option for the fourth year. Remember, Trae Young last week declined his $49 million player option for a long-term commitment ahead of free agency. The general public, this is frustrates the hell out of me, I'll be honest, right? I'm a Wizards fan. I love the Wizards. You're watching on the YouTube stream, you can see my Bilal Coulibaly and Alex R bobbleheads in the background. I get geeked up for the Washington Wizards. I do. For good reason. Not for good reason. I'm just from here. But it's one of the things that was important to me through my childhood, man. I've watched every iteration of Wizards basketball ever since, you know, 2007 on, right? So I've seen the highs of Gilbert. I've seen the lows that we've gone through over the past three, four seasons. The big question that everyone continues to have is, well, did the Wizards overpay Trae Young? Why would the Wizards pay Trae Young this much money? I really look at his deal, and it puts him, makes him the fifth highest paid point guard in the association. I believe the AAV is, what, $52 million per? Here is my thing, right? The Wizards, it's either between them and them, the Jets, and the Browns, damn it. The Wizards have the worst reputation in all of pro sports. So, as a result, everything they do, I'm telling you, everything they do initially, until clearly proven wrong, everything they do gets met with major scrutiny, including the front office guys that they hired. Mike Winger, Travis Schlenk, Will Dawkins. People questioned that move when the Wizards made it. Look at him now, turning arguably the most distressed asset in all of pro sports in terms of Brad Beal's

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1: Maybe trading for a guy that's career 25-10, maybe it's not a good move for a team that's looking and desperate for star power. Everything we do gets met with scrutiny. This is no different. Hell no, I don't believe the Trae Young extension is an overpay. No, I don't believe that. I don't believe that at all. I do believe this, though. Trae Young in the overall team success of the Wizards is 110% going to change the narrative around this contract. You can take that to the bank and deposit that. I'm telling you. This is the thing that gets me. This is the thing that frustrates me, right? The thing that frustrates me the most about this is the fact that Trae Young's in the heart of his prime, guys. He is talked about as this distressed asset. He's talked about like he's a bum. And if I'm being real here, right, and maybe, when I say maybe, I know the answer to this, I'm a little bit biased towards Trae Young. Whoop-de-doo. Who doesn't like the point guard of their favorite team? But even, you put my bias to the side. If you're just talking pure ball, if you're just talking pure hoop, I know about the defensive limitations. He's short, which I know how I feel about short guards. If you're a short guard with a superpower, as Jalen Brunson shows you, you can win. Trae Young, for his career, guys, averages 25 points per game and 10 assists. Where is 25 and 10 walking around at? How much is that worth to people out there? 25 and 10 at 27 years of age, quite literally in the heart of his prime. What does that mean to you? What does that mean to you? If you're a Wizards fan, don't listen to the noise. Don't believe. Oh my gosh, it just happened. Here we go. Breaking news here in the Westwood One Sports Night. It has officially happened. The Milwaukee Bucks are trading franchise icon Giannis Antetokounmpo and Bobby Portis to the Miami Heat in exchange for Tyler Hero, Khalil Ware, Jaime Jaquez, Kasparis Jukas, the kid from Illinois, the big guard from Illinois, and they drafted last year, and three first-round picks, including the number 13 overall pick. We also get one pick swap and one second-rounder. Wow. Blockbuster. If you're just now joining us here on Westwood One Sports Night, this is why you got to join us every night, man. You never know what's going to go down when we're on the air. Shams Charania of ESPN, first on the scene. We knew Giannis was en route to the States. We knew that all parties involved wanted something done before tomorrow night's draft. It happens now. According to Shams, the Bucks are trading Giannis and Bobby Portis. Don't forget about Bobby Portis. To the Miami Heat for Tyler Hero, Khalil Ware, Jaime Jaquez. Denton, I'm going to need you to tag in at some point. They call him Casper. It's what they call the kid from Illinois. The big guard from Illinois that they drafted a year ago. Tongue twister of a name, but a good player. Three first-round picks, including pick number 13 overall, one pick swap, and one second-rounder. Wow. All right, well, here we go. We want you to line up on the phones with your reaction, man. 310-840-4910, a move that we had seen coming, right? We knew this was coming down the pipeline. Giannis, now a member of the Miami Heat. My initial first blush reaction: this does not make the Miami Heat a contender within the landscape of the Eastern Conference. This move, to me at least, for Giannis, is a lateral move. Best put, in terms of his championship aspirations, this deal, this move, is a lateral move. I know you're going to have length in your front court, right? Giannis, Bobby Portis, Bam Adebayo. Woo-hoo! Let's play a game. Can you name a member?

0: of the Heat outside of Bam Adebayo, Giannis Antetokounmpo, and Bobby Portis. I'd love to play it. 310-840-4910. Who he played for? Westwood One Sports Night Edition. Can you name a member of the Heat? Not name Giannis. Not name Bam. Not name Bobby Portis. And I guess for the real sickos out there, you can't say Davion Mitchell either. This move to me, a lateral move for Giannis Antetokounmpo when it comes to his championship aspirations. For the Milwaukee Bucks, though. Take a bow, John Horst. This is what happens when a GM wins a power struggle with the owner. I'm telling you, Jimmy Haslam wanted nothing to do with this Miami Heat deal. I'm telling you. Multiple well-placed sources have told me that. He wanted Jaylen Brown from Boston because he wants to sell tickets. We forget a lot of times about the business of the NBA. Luckily, though, the business of the NBA, dollars and cents, did not have an impact on this deal. It may have. It may have caused Miami to sweeten the pot a little bit more. But the bottom line is, the worst foreplay session in America, word of that day, officially over with now that the Miami Heat have traded for Bucks star Giannis Antetokounmpo. 310-840-4910 is the number. Giannis Antetokounmpo, now a member of the Miami Heat. We'll take your calls and reaction next.
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0: You heard the big voice guy, Youngest in Charge, and Lenoe Willingham, rocking out with you as we take you coast to coast here on Westwood One Sports. And I bring you the latest in the world of sports. Lucky for us, the latest happens to be the greatest, the most highly anticipated move of the offseason, not in LeBron James' division, has now happened. Giannis Antetokounmpo, now a member of the Miami Heat, Shams Charania of ESPN, first on the scene. Giannis, now a member of the Miami Heat, after Miami sends away the package that we've been talking about. Tyler Hero, Khalil Ware, Jaime Jaquez, three first-round picks, including number 13 overall, one pick swap, and one second-rouner. The Heat are sending to Milwaukee unprotected first-rounders in 2031 and in 2033. So a lot of people assume someone else, another team, would have to get in on this move. It does not go down that way. Giannis Antetokounmpo, now a member of the Miami Heat. We want your calls at 310-840-4910. If you're just joining us, welcome in. I think this is a lateral move for Giannis when it comes to his ability to compete for a championship. Now, it wasn't just Giannis that got moved to Miami. Bobby Portis did as well. Outside of Giannis, Bobby Portis, Bam Adebayo, and Davion Mitchell, if you're a real basketball hoop head, can you name a member of the Miami Heat? Probably not. That's the point here. That's the point. I do not understand if Miami, and this is what's been reported, not pulling this out of my ass now, the reporting has been all along is that Miami was Giannis's preferred destination. And as I've said all throughout this, that could be your preferred destination. Fine. Why is it your preferred destination? What about Miami is better than your current situation in Milwaukee outside of the beach? You know what I'm saying? The flip side of this, right, for the Bucks, I love the return. Are you kidding me? You're now armed with the 10th pick, the 13th pick. You've got Tyler Hero, Khalil Ware in terms of his two-way upside off the charts. I love the move. Jaime Jaquez, I love the move, man. I do. The Milwaukee Bucks, John Horst, Jimmy Haslam, who tried his hardest to sabotage this thing. They're big, fat winners tonight. They are. Because here's the thing about Milwaukee in the short term. This deal almost didn't happen because they got in bed with the Boston Celtics. Why did they get in bed with the Boston Celtics? Because of Jaylen Brown's availability. Jimmy Haslam wanted to have his cake and eat it too, meaning he wanted to move on from Giannis Antetokounmpo, but also not have to tank. He wants to sell tickets. I get that. Here's the other piece of this, right? When it comes to Milwaukee, right? You don't own your picks moving forward. I believe their picks belong to the Portland Trailblazers. They're 2028 first, the 2029 first. Those belong to Portland. So bottoming out here is not what you wanted to do. One, it don't sell tickets. And then two, with the lottery reform system that Adam Silver has put into place, there is no more incentivizing losing. So if you're Milwaukee, like, I think even with Jaylen Brown and the two first-round picks, this is the better deal because of the accumulation of pieces that you now have. The way that you've been able to accumulate pieces, it's not just one guy coming back. You're going to be able to put a team together. Taylor Jenkins is going to be able to get, you know, something out of this group. Who knows? Maybe they're flirting with the play-in in the Eastern Conference if they're healthy and they hit on the 10th pick and the 13th pick. That's the most fascinating thing about this. In a draft lottery that every insider and analyst tells you is chock full of franchise-altering talent, and I know we spent a lot of time talking about the big four at the top, Boozer, Peterson, Wilson, DeBanza. But there are other guys in this lottery that, if developed properly, can be the second-best player or first-best player on a championship team. There are a couple of dudes late lottery that I think are booming with upside. Nate Amet from Tennessee, just going back to what he was in high school, if the Bucks could get him, what a Giannis replacement. 6'10", ball handler that can create defense. It's everything you want in today's NBA. But we do have breaking news here for just joining us, man. The biggest domino of the NBA offseason officially falling with Giannis Antetokounmpo, now a member of the Miami Heat. Him and Bobby Portis taking their talents to South Beach in exchange for Tyler Hero, Khalil Ware, Jaime Jaquez, three first-round picks, including number 13 overall, one pick swap, and one second-rounder. Your initial reaction to the deal, 310-840-4910, and then I want to kind of hone in on this for a second, just for this segment. Does this make Miami a championship contender within the landscape of the Eastern Conference? 310-840-4910. I don't believe that it does. I think it's a lateral move. Do you? 310-840-4910. And then I want to get fun here. Now that this move is done, can you name a player on the Miami Heat? I'm serious about this, guys. Can you name a player on the Heat outside of Giannis, Bam, Davion Mitchell, and Bobby Portis? 310-840-4910. Enough of me. Let's go out to the talking text line. We start in Colorado. Spencer wants to check in. Spence, what's going on, brother? Welcome into Westwood One Sports Night.
1: Hey, how's it going? Thanks for taking my call.
0: Going swell, man. Appreciate you chiming in.
1: You want to start from the top?
0: Start from the top. Give me what you got.
1: I'm going to go Pelle Larsen, Norm Powell. Let's go. Those are the top two. I was going to say Davion Mitchell. I didn't know we were including that. I'll go Keyshawn Johnson, too.
0: There we go. You must be a Heat fan.
1: Oh, for sure.
0: Exactly. So outside of Heat fans, I think this would be a tall task. Right away, though, brother, what is your initial reaction to the deal? I look at it, to me at least, on first blush, as a lateral move for Giannis.
1: Yeah, overall, it's kind of lukewarm. It's not really

0: wish it happened a couple years ago kind of thing, where it just feels like catch up. So, but I'll take anything I can right now as a Heat fan. Any, like, change to the team chemistry, it's been too many years in that 9-10 seed, for sure.
1: For sure. They have been the rulers of the play-in tournament ever since Jimmy Butler got them to the finals a couple of years ago. I appreciate the call, brother. We hope to hear from you soon, man. 310-840-4910 is the number. I see some folks in the YouTube chat, which you can check us out there as well. Just search Westwood One Sports Night. Giving me members of the Miami Heat. You all must be Heat super fans in the chat. This roster was gutted, guys. And look, as a Miami fan, you'll be a little bit biased. You'll say, no, of course the roster's not gutted. We got X, Y, and Z. But the bottom line is, you essentially gutted this roster of a majority of your proven assets to acquire Giannis Antetokounmpo. A move that I understand if you're Pat Riley. A move that I understand if you're the Heat organization. You do what you got to do to get a player of that caliber. What I do think is a positive for Giannis in this situation, people want to play with you, right? Giannis is a popular guy throughout the landscape of the NBA. Much easier to recruit to South Beach than to recruit to Milwaukee. That's just the reality of the situation. So from that standpoint, from that angle, golf clap to one Giannis Antetokounmpo. 310-840-4910. Breaking news here in the Westwood One Sports Center. If you're just now joining us, Giannis Antetokounmpo, the biggest domino of the NBA offseason, officially falling. He is now a member of the Miami Heat. The deal is as follows. Giannis and Bobby Portis to South Beach for Tyler Hero, Khalil Ware, Jaime Jaquez, 3 first-round picks, including the 13th overall pick. They'll also get the 2031 first-round pick from Miami. They'll also get their 2033 first-round pick as well, and also get a second-round pick. So the deal for Giannis is pretty rich, and you expect that with a player of his caliber. My question is this, from the landscape, from the vantage point of, hey, Giannis, you wanted out of Milwaukee because you couldn't compete for chips. You're a guy that may go down as the best power forward of all time, depending on the hardware situation for the rest of your time in the sport. You want to go compete for titles. Does this Giannis move to Miami, does it allow Miami to be a contender within the landscape of the Eastern Conference? And then two, can you name somebody on the Heat outside of Bam, Giannis, Bobby Portis, and Davion Mitchell? 310-840-4910 is the number. We'll go back out to the phones. Adam wanting to chime in. What's going on, Adam?
2: Hey, what's up, man? Thanks for taking my call.
1: Appreciate you. Adam, where are you calling from, man?
2: Griffith.
1: You're calling from where?
2: Griffith, Indiana.
1: Griffith, Indiana. Okay. So surely you're a Heat fan then, right? Or you're a Pacer fan?
2: Man, I even tried to Google who's on the Heat, and I couldn't come up with nothing.
1: There we go, man.
2: You're right. They ain't winning nothing. Keyshawn and homeboy ain't doing nothing down there. And you know why Trae Young sucks? He's been in the league almost a decade, and he's got no rings. And you know why?
1: Dude, how many people finish their career with no rings? Don't do that. I told you I was sensitive.
2: No, no, I'm saying how many defensive titles does Trae Young have? None. Zero.
1: Brother, he's and 6 foot one.
2: It doesn't matter. That's 5 feet shorter than, or 5 inches shorter than Jordan. It doesn't matter. If you want to win, if you want to win a championship in the NBA today, you get yourself 5 defensive guys. That way, the offense on the other team has to actually play, and you don't just stand there and watch people.
1: I think it's fascinating logic. I appreciate the call. I think it's fascinating logic. You're tripping though, but I think it's fascinating here to consider where Miami ultimately goes from here, and I appreciate the call, pal.
2: You hit the head on the nail.
1: It's interesting to see where they ultimately go from here, talking about Miami, because from like a salary cap standpoint, like, one, there are no major marquee free agents out there. Two, you don't really have a bevy of draft capital to go out and add to this core. I just look at the Eastern Conference, especially with the Pacers coming back healthy. The Wizards are going to be better. The Sixers are going to be healthy. Like, when you consider all of this, like, where is Miami in the hierarchy of the Eastern Conference after this move? Now, from a pure defensive standpoint, having a 3-4-5, and I assume this is how it's going to go, of Giannis, Bobby Porter, and Bam Adebayo, I ain't too shabby. With Davion Mitchell as your point of attack defender, I ain't too shabby. It's not. But where's the perimeter jump shooting on this team? You got to shoot the ball well, guys. You can't win in the postseason scoring 79 points. Their lack of perimeter shooting is a big issue. I want to get to the Boston Celtics angle of this as well, now that they've been left at the altar. But I want to continue to take your calls, too. 310-840-4910 is the number. The breaking news here in the Westwood One Sports Center for just now joining us. Giannis, now officially a member of the Miami Heat, in exchange for Tyler Hero, Khalil Ware, 3 first-round picks, including pick number 13 overall. They also get a 2031 first and a 2033 first from Miami as well. One pick swap and then one second rounder. So it cost a pretty penny to acquire what most people consider to be a top five player in the sport currently. My question is your initial reaction, and then where does it put the Miami Heat in the pecking order of the power players within the Eastern Conference? Does this make them a contender? I don't think it does. What say you? 310-840-4910. And then can you name some other members of the Miami Heat for me, please? Let's go to Mike, chiming in from the Charm City. Baltimore in the house. Mike, what's going on, man? Mike?
3: Can you hear me?
1: Yep, I got you, brother. What's going on, man?
3: Okay. How you doing? I think it is sort of a lateral move. I mean, I think Miami will have to make some other moves to be a serious contender. I mean, I couldn't name anybody else. My cousin used to play for the Miami Heat, Haywood Highsmith.
1: He's with Phoenix now. But, oh, he's with Phoenix.
3: I'm sorry, I didn't hear you.
1: I think he may still play for the Heat, but continue with you.
3: He's with Phoenix. He's with his Suns. He plays for the Suns. But anyway.
1: Well, you know, it's your damn cousin.
3: What I really want to chime in on, I've been with the Bullets. I would go with the Wizards back from when they were the Baltimore Bullets. You know, back in the 70s, and then they moved to Washington or whatever. And, man, they haven't been relevant since the 90s when they had Juwan Howard and Chris Webber for that couple of seasons. They were relevant then. But they haven't been relevant since then. And before then,
1: It's been a while. I totally get that. We're going to get back on the Wizards in a second here. I appreciate the call. We'll get back to the Wizards. But right now, the breaking news, top of the mind, is this Giannis Antetokounmpo blockbuster deal that has been completed. Giannis now going to Miami in exchange for Tyler Hero, Khalil Ware, Jaime Jaquez, 3 first-round picks, number 13 overall this year, a 2031 unprotected first and a 2033 unprotected first. They get a pick swap and a second-rounder in there as well. Does this move put the Miami Heat within the power players within the Eastern Conference? And then, two, I think it's a lateral move. I know I've been on this for a week and a half, 2 weeks now. I didn't like this deal for the Miami Heat for this reason. Unless you're a Miami Heat super fan, this doesn't apply to you. Giannis, Bam Adebayo, Bobby Portis now by way of trade, and Davion Mitchell. Can you name another member of the Miami Heat? 310-840-4910 is the number. Of course, we'll continue to take your calls next here on the People Show, Westwood One Sports Night, next. 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
2: Yeah!
1: The Miami Heat have won the Giannis Antetokounmpo sweepstakes, acquiring the two-time MVP in a blockbuster deal that includes Tyler Hero. Can Giannis restore Heat culture and put Miami back in the title picture? Westwood One Sports.
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0: 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Here's Linnell Willingham.
1: Busy, busy night here on Westwood One Sports Night. We appreciate you being here, however you choose to do so. I am Linnell Willingham. We got breaking news out of the association. The clock has officially hit midnight on the East Coast, 23 past the hour here on the East Side. That means later on tonight, night one of the 2026 NBA draft, there had been one move we had been awaiting. There had been one domino that had yet to fall when it comes to the NBA draft, and that was if the Miami Heat were going to stay put at pick number 13 or trade for Giannis Antetokounmpo. That is the breaking news that we have right now here into the program. Giannis Bobby Portis sent from Milwaukee to Miami in exchange for Tyler Hero, Khalil Ware, Jaime Jaquez, three first-round picks, including number 13 overall. They also get a 2031 first and a 2033 first-round pick. One pick swap and one second-rounder. That, according to Shams Charania of ESPN. Question for you all out on the talking text line, 310-840-4910. Does this move place Miami amongst the contenders within the Eastern Conference? 310-840-4910. And then we'll have a little bit of fun. Unless you're a diehard Heat fan, I want to hear from you. We know Bobby Portis and Giannis are there now because of the trade. Bam Adebayo's been holding down the fort forever. And then some of you hoop heads seem to know Davion Mitchell. Outside of those athletic specimens, can you name another member of the Miami Heat? 310-840-4910 is the number.

0: of this as well as we begin to ease our way into the 1 a.m. hour here on the East Coast. 310-840-4910. Let's go to Byron out in the ATL wanting to chime in. Byron, what's going on, man? Welcome in to Westwood One Sports Night. What do you think about Giannis to the Miami Heat?
1: Hey, good evening. How are you?
0: I'm good, man. How you doing?
1: Well, I think this is a great move for the Heat. I think they are like, you know, they have Norman Powell and they have Andrew Wiggins. If they can go out there and they can get Jay Moran, this is a done deal.
0: You think that Norman Powell and Andrew Wiggins are enough in this Eastern Conference to go alongside the duo of Bam and Giannis? I'm genuinely asking. I'm not being smart.
1: This is the Twin Tower. Don't forget, these are two super talent you have. All you need is just some average, you know, supporting cast, and you're going to be doing great.
0: I like the length, and I appreciate the call. I like the length. The potential of starting, or maybe they bring Bobby Portis off the bench. Who knows here? But you could potentially have a 3-4-5 of Giannis, Bobby Portis, and Bam. In today's NBA, where switchability on defense is so paramount to the success of a team, if you're trying to sell me on that part of it, I could potentially pick up what you're putting down. If you're trying to sell me on that part of it, I could potentially rock out with you. The thing that I can't wrap my mind around here when it comes to Miami now after this move, love the size, love the switchability on defense. Who's knocking down perimeter jump shots? That's my question. Another question, unless it's going to be, you know, Bam, who's your initiator offensively? Who are you playing through on the offensive side? It's probably going to be Giannis. But the bigger question to me is, where's the perimeter shooting? I know all the Heat fans out there believe in Heat culture. We can win with anybody. You got to have shooting to win in today's day and age, man. 310-840-4910 is the number here on Westwood One Sports Tonight. Giannis and Bobby Portis now headed to the Miami Heat for Khalil Ware, Jaime Jaquez, Tyler Hero, a 2031 first-round pick, a 2033 first-round pick, and then number 13 overall coming up later on tonight in the draft. Does the move make Miami a contender within the landscape of the Eastern Conference? And then can you name me some other players on the Miami Heat? I'm just curious. Mike is in Fort Lauderdale wanting to chime in. Mike, I know you're probably geeked up right now if you're a Heat fan. What do you got for us, man?
2: I'll try to be as unbiased as possible, but I have your answer for you on the shooting. First, on the defensive dominance, Davion Mitchell's a defensive presence. And then the top three guys you're talking in the two spot, you could put Powell or you also got Pella Larson. For shooters, you got Norman Powell and Simone Fontecchio. Wiggins is also there. So, I mean, you got a bunch of role players.
0: That's not perimeter shooting, though. You gave me role players. The defense is going to be great. They're probably going, you know, first team to 80 when you play in the Heat. It's probably how it's going to go. But in the NBA second season, when you got to be able to put the ball in the basket, when you have to be able to stretch the floor from the perimeter, who does that with this group?
2: Yeah, I would say Fontecchio and Powell right now. But I do agree we need to add another shooter to this group, or maybe somebody will come through in you know, second round. I'm not sure what the picks are like now, but maybe we pick up a young guy undrafted like we have in the past.
0: I mean, that's the only saving grace to me, man. I appreciate the call. That's my big question here with Miami. I love what they are on defense. Having a 4-5 of Giannis and Bam, the possibilities are endless. I don't know what they're going to do with Bam Adebayo. He may come off the bench. They may roll with Giannis at the 4, Bam at the 5, and go with Davion Mitchell, Norman Powell, and Fontecchio. I mean, or Andrew Wiggins would be the 3. So, I don't know, man. I still, even with Andrew Wiggins, like, Andrew Wiggins isn't a known knockdown shooter. Davion Mitchell can stretch the floor. Norman Powell can stretch the floor. I'll give you those two. But outside of that, like, that's my big question mark with Miami is, where does the perimeter shooting ultimately come from?

0: 310-840-4910 is the number. Let's go to Steve in Ontario. Wanting to check in. What's going on, Steve?
1: Yeah, not much, man. Just hanging out thinking about this Giannis deal, man. That's, like, absolutely insane. Like, obviously, I've never heard of anything like that big. But who would want to go to Miami, you know, from Milwaukee? Like,
0: for sure.
1: Let's be honest. Years and years ago, I was a big, like, Chris Bosh fan, you know, being from Canada, like, always cheering for the Raptors and stuff. And then him going to Miami, you know, and being part of the big three.
0: Did they become your second team?
1: I got to go down there and see them.
0: Yeah, for sure. Well, I appreciate the call as always, man. 310-840-4910 is the number. As we move into the 1 a.m. hour, I do want to look at this from the vantage point of the team that was left at the altar. That is the Boston Celtics, as they dangle Jaylen Brown and two first-round picks. We'll get to how they pick up the pieces moving forward. But Miami, to me, not a contender, but I like the move for them. Anytime you're able to acquire a top-five talent, like, no one's going to raise an eye at the decision or the move. What I continue to be really, really intrigued by, and who I continue to give massive, massive credit to, man, Milwaukee did all right for themselves, man. They did. You know what I'm saying? It's like that situation where, you know, like, your parents are, like, really into, like, the hot girlfriend that you bring home, and then all of a sudden you tell them that you broke up with her, and then they look at you like, damn, our son's going to be useless again. Well, then you walk home with Tyler Hero and Khalil Ware and Jaime Jaquez and 3-1s. He bagged you something nice, man. This was a good return, I would say, if you were the Milwaukee Bucks. This group, with the win-now players that they have, in Hero and Ware and Jaquez, you add that to the number 10 pick, the number 13 overall pick, and all of a sudden next year's Bucks may finish with a better record than this year's Bucks. If I'm being honest, in the East, curious to see how they put it all together, man. 310-840-4910 is the number. Giannis and Bobby Portis officially shipped to the Miami Heat for Jaime Jaquez, Tyler Hero, Khalil Ware, in 3 first-round picks, 1 in 2031, 1 in 2033, and then the number 13 overall pick. What do you make of the return? And do you think this puts the Heat within the contender space within the landscape of the Eastern Conference? 310-840-4910. Jamie is in Boston wanting to chime in. What's going on?
2: Hey, how you doing? Thanks. I'm just ecstatic. I'm so happy for Miami that they got him. I did not want to get rid of JV. No.
0: Oh, Jamie. You better make sure you're sticking around on this program all night long here, especially within the next 20 minutes, because I got some news for you, pal. But go ahead.
2: Come on now. Don't say it.
0: Go ahead. Continue.
2: Listen, I'm definitely in the minority, but I'd rather get rid of the JT than JB.
0: Wow.
2: I just think the way he took over the team, I mean, they played so well. You just add something to that, and Minga, forget about it.
0: It's fascinating perspective, man. Don't hold your breath on Jaylen Brown, by the way.
2: I know. I've been hearing it so long, I'm tired of it. I was here since the original three and the next big three.
0: Okay.
2: And
0: so you've had to wear it. You've had to wear it, huh?
2: Crazy. Excuse me. I think Milwaukee did make out better, though. I don't think it's a great thing for Giannis, unless, obviously, they got to add some stuff down there.
0: Yeah, that's the big piece of this, man. Hey, appreciate you as always, pal. 310-840-4910 is the number. If you're just chiming in, here to Westwood One Sports Tonight. Breaking news out of the association as we get geared up for night one of the NBA draft later on tonight. Giannis and Bobby Portis, no longer residents of Milwaukee. Their area code now says 305 as they're officially members of the Miami Heat. Giannis finally getting out of Dodge and getting to his preferred destination. That's been the rumor all offseason, really for the past 3-4 off seasons, is that Giannis wanted the Miami Heat. He gets the Miami Heat in exchange for Khalil Ware, Jaime Jaquez, Tyler Hero,

0: a 2031 first round pick, a 2033 first round pick, and the number 13th overall pick coming up in tonight's NBA draft. Does this make the Miami Heat a contender within the Eastern Conference? 310-840-4910 is the number. Mike is in D.C., wants to chime in. Mike, what's going on, brother? Welcome to Western Bowl Sports Night.
1: What's going on? Nice to meet you, bro.
0: Hey, appreciate you, man. Thank you for calling in.
1: So I think what they're looking at here with the 2031 and 2033 picks and with picking up, you know, another power forward on top of a power forward, is they're competing within the division. I think they think the Wizards are taking AJ. And I don't think that they're looking at outside shooting. I think that Riley likes to play a double four, and I think he wants to free up Wiggins for that possibility of outside shooting, you know, that you mentioned, mm-hmm. you know, with leaving with Tyler Hero, but I don't think it is. I think he's just trying to get it in a different way.
0: Yeah. I think it's going to be fascinating. You just brought up something interesting within the Southeastern Conference. My beloved Wizards are now going to have to see Giannis, what, six times a year? Is that how many times you play your division mates? Holy cow. Four times?
1: I don't know. Yeah. The NBA changes crap all the time.
0: Tough. I mean, that's absolutely nuts. And look, from a Wizards perspective, and I appreciate the call, brother. From a Wizards perspective, as I selfishly make it all about me once again, we have the honest stoppers. Alex Saar, Anthony Davis, Keyshawn George, Bilal Coulibaly. Care less about Giannis coming to town. You all should, though. It is the top story of the night. A blockbuster. The biggest domino in the NBA offseason officially falling. Giannis Antetokounmpo, now a member of the Miami Heat. Him and Bobby Portis changing area codes. Do you believe that Miami is a contender within the Eastern Conference after this deal? And can you name some players on the Heat outside of Giannis, Bam, Bobby, and Davion Mitchell? 310-840-4910. Your calls on the biggest story in basketball next.
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1: Party continues here on Westwood One Sports Tonight. Youngest in charge, Linnell Willingham, rocking out with you as we get you up to 3 a.m. Eastern time. Breaking news here into the program. Out of the NBA, the biggest domino in the NBA offseason officially falling as Giannis Antetokounmpo and Bobby Portis, now members of the Miami Heat, in exchange for the deal that's been on the table for months, according to multiple different sources. Jaime Jaquez, Khalil Ware, Tyler Hero, a 2031 first-round pick, a 2033 first-round pick, and then the 13th overall pick coming up in tonight's NBA draft. On first blush, the move, to me, doesn't make the Heat a title contender. It doesn't. In the Eastern Conference, I would still take the New York Knicks when fully healthy and ready to roll. I would take them over the Heat. I would take the Philadelphia 76ers fully healthy over the Heat. I would take the Indiana Pacers fully healthy over the Heat. Take my Washington Wizards fully healthy. Yeah, I said it, damn it. I would take my Wizards over the Heat, both teams fully healthy. What? But no, like I just don't feel like

0: Atlanta, fully healthy, I'd take over Miami. The roster feels very top heavy, man. It does. Unless you're super geeked up about Norman Powell and Andrew Wiggins, I just look at the lack of perimeter shooting as the first big problem that they have right now in Miami. Now, defensively, they're going to have a crazy-ass defensive rating. They're going to be switching everything. It's going to be great. They have length. They've got the size, like switchability on D. Like, that's what it's about in 2026. So, shout out to them for that. The problem is you got to score two. And that's where I look at, you know, Miami and go, yeah, you may be able to play bully ball on the interior, but when the paint gets clogged, you've got to stretch the floor and consistently, you know, routinely knock down jumpers. Will you be able to do it? That's the big question. 310-840-4910. Does the move make Miami a contender in the East? And then can you name some other members of the Heat outside of Andrew Wiggins, Giannis, Bam? 310-840-4910. I got a super Rossi day out in Detroit wanting to check in. What's going on, my man?
1: Hey, what's good with you, Linnell? I am the inner city sports analyst, and this is the Super Perspective. All right, let's get right to it, bro. It's straight laughable that them guys are contenders. All of these Miami people want to call in with, visions of green clovers and rainbows. Man, stop it. That's why you want to speak to other people other than Miami because they're delusional. It's laughable.
0: I agree with you. I actually agree with you.
1: So my thing is this. What's going to make them title contenders, bro?
0: Oh, did we lose him?
1: Hey, you got to think big. So my thing is this, too. Somebody get Paul. Tell him to get over there in the front office so you can power recruit. Again, you got a Kyrie out there.

0: Celtics angle of this as we ease our way into the 1 a.m. hour on the East Coast. Mario is out in Miami wanting to check in. Mario, what's going on, brother? Welcome in.
1: Hey, what's going on? You know, hey, first and foremost, great show. You know, consistently every night you bring it.
0: Yeah, I appreciate you, man.
1: No problem. Real quick, man, I think right away it makes us contenders. Everybody's acting like we don't have play. We got Pelle Larsen, we got Andrew Wiggins, we got Jovic, we got Portis now. We got Bam, we got Davion. You know,
0: is this you having an ultimate like unwavering belief in Spo? Like you just trust Spo to figure it out?
1: I really do, because I really do think Spo's going to figure it out, and Giannis is a superstar that's going to buy into it. If you see these superstars later on in the career, they went on to a Hall of Fame coach and they won championships. Shaq won with Spo. You know, KD won with Kerr.
0: Well, that means Doc Rivers was a Hall of Fame coach, huh? Kidding, obviously.
1: At the end of the day, Doc will get in, but he's not first ballot, you know?
0: Nah, I feel you. I think it's a good point, though. I think, and also,
1: I don't think Pat Riley's getting the credit that he gets, man. That's the Godfather, man. He never gets enough credit, man, that guy.
0: Can I ask you a question? Because brought up an interesting point. What does Pat Riley, what if the last couple of years, but you're a Heat fan, brother. Y'all have been the kings of the play-in tournament the past 3-4 years. This is not Heat culture. This isn't the standard of excellence that Pat Riley has set there. I don't agree with you on that, brother.
1: No, it isn't. But if you check the history, Riley has always brought in a whale, and every time we bring in that whale, we win. We brought Shaq in 06, we won. We I'm sorry to interrupt. We brought Jimmy, we won. We brought LeBron, obviously, we won. I think Giannis is just another big whale that we bring in and we build around. But honestly, no, you don't think that we're going to get just these veterans that fall off during the regular season that are just going to want to
0: be right. At the trade deadline, y'all going to be buying candidates for whoever gets bought out. Is it Chris Middleton out there? Maybe Chris. Wow. Is Chris Middleton Giannis's buddy?
1: You know, it's really interesting.
0: Is that the shooting? That's interesting.
1: It'll be interesting. And one last thing, Bob, before I let you go, man. Your Wizards down there, man. I think you guys are going to make some noise this year, man. As much as I hate to say it, you know. But I think you guys this year, I think you guys are going to make some noise, man. Honestly, man. And like I said, man, great show, man. You always get me on the ride home, man. And you're the man, brother.
0: Yes, sir. Mario, appreciate you as always, brother. 310-840-4910. So, he brought up a great point. That's why we take y'all calls, man. We got the smartest audience in all of sports talk radio. Some of you. Chris Middleton. I didn't immediately saw your ears perk up when I mentioned him. Because that's the type of guy that we're talking about here that we can plug, that Miami potentially could plug in here. The buyout market at the trade deadline, they're going to be all over it. Chris Middleton comes to mind, though, because I know I got to go look at his contract with Dallas. I believe he had a player option for this year. I'm not sure if he exercised it or not, but like that's a guy that, you know, if he hits the books, if he gets off of your books, if you're Dallas, like, yeah, I can see Miami bringing him in for sure.
2: He's an unrestricted free agent. The player option was for the 25-26 season.
0: Wow. So there we go. He used that on our beloved Wizards, dude. There we go. Now he's getting the hell out of Dodge. But, like, hey, if that, like, that to me would be the number one free agent target. And now I'm putting two and two together. I'm getting four, right, guys? You would have to think that those two have talked, right? You would have to think that Giannis and Chris Middleton have been chatting it up with one another. So, I didn't go to as many Wizards games this year as I would have liked just because we were awful. We've been awful, though. But this year it was tough. With the new job, it's been tough because the start of the show. I do remember, though, Milwaukee coming to town and watching Middleton and Giannis interact with one another. Those dudes love each other. Like, they are really – he was pretty pissed, remember, when they moved off of Chris Middleton. I remember that like it was yesterday. That was, according to some people, that

0: around there. That was part of the reason why, you know, the cherry on top as to why Giannis is forcing his way out and was salty. So I think it's all fascinating here, though, man. I'm happy it dropped tonight. I'm happy we didn't have to wait for it. It provides us a lot more clarity as we look ahead at later on tonight, night one, round one of the 2026 NBA draft. Got some shakeups in the lottery. Two big trades have gone down tonight. Julius Randle, now a member of the Brooklyn Nets. And then the big blockbuster, Giannis Antetokounmpo and Bobby Portis going to the Miami Heat for Khalil Ware, Tyler Hero, Jaime Jaquez, and three first-round picks, 2031 first, 2033 first, and the 13th overall pick coming up later on tonight in the draft. This Giannis Antetokounmpo sweepstakes, we've been talking about it for a while. It came down to just two teams. We know that Miami ultimately got the goods. How does this move ultimately affect the folks in Beantown? Jaylen Brown has been dangled, or was dangled, for Giannis. I have to think he's out of Boston now. We'll talk about that next.
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Let's roll, shall we? Westwood One Sports tonight. We're the youngest in charge. I'll take you up to 3 a.m. Eastern time. Breaking news here into the program. The biggest domino in the NBA offseason officially going kaplat. Giannis Antetokounmpo and Bobby Portis both on the way to the 305. They are now members of the Miami Heat in exchange for Khalil Ware, Jaime Jaquez, Tyler Hero, a 2031 first-round pick, a 2033 first-round pick, and then the 13th pick overall later on in tonight's draft. On first blush, like I said, I don't think it makes Miami a contender within the landscape of the East. I am curious to see what moves Pat Riley and company are able to make in between the margins here when it comes to, you know, the Miami Heat and putting themselves in position to go out and be a contender within the East. The other piece of this that I think is fascinating, and I want to get official crediting here to the reporters, so give me a hot second. It was reported, Chris Haynes reported this, Kevin O'Connor reported.

for this as well. The Boston Celtics offered Jaylen Brown in 2 first-round picks to go get one Giannis Antetokounmpo. It didn't happen, as we know. But where the hell do the Celtics go from here? Hashtag awkward. Hashtag can't wait to check out the next Jaylen Brown stream. Dog. Basically, this is one of them situations where I think the relationship between Brown and the Celtics is a lot worse than what's being reported. And the reporting is suggesting that, yeah, the two need to head towards a divorce ultimately. My whole thing is this, right? If you're Boston, where the hell do you go from here? Where do you go from here? I can relate to this, ladies and gentlemen. I was a no-good, cheating-ass boyfriend in high school and college, right? It's like when you have a good, solid relationship, and then you step out with the side chick and you get caught up, and then you can't go to the side chick, it's tough. That is what's happening here with the Boston Celtics. How do you possibly get back in bed with Jaylen Brown? You've told him your feet stink, you snore, you never clean up the damn dishes, you're always leaving your drawers in the middle of the floor. But actually, I want to marry you. Despite all those negative things I've said about you, I want to marry you. That is how I feel about the Boston relationship now with Jaylen Brown. They, for this to get public, knowing how prideful Jaylen Brown is as a player, and for good reason, like, Jaylen Brown's the man. He should have been an MVP candidate this year. Should have got MVP votes. I'm sure that he did. What he did this year in Boston, when everyone counted them out, was absolutely nothing short of spectacular. Awesome what he did. Lead them to 60 wins the whole nine. He wants his own team. His comments on his live stream a couple of weeks ago alluded to that. Jaylen Brown on the live stream said, "This was the best year of my professional career. The most fun I ever had. My favorite season of my career." Brother, you blew a 3-1 series lead against the Philadelphia 76ers. Why is it your favorite year, champ? What about this year was good? Oh, I know what was good, JB. Ooh, pick me. Well, no, what was good with JB? Well, he got the opportunity to be the guy for the first time in his career. He got the opportunity to be the man on the Boston Celtics. He, after getting a taste of it, right? The drug dealers in the 80s used to be like this. We give you a tester, now you're addicted, you're hooked. He got a taste of being the number one option. He got a taste of being the dude. And now he's addicted to it. After this move, after striking out on Giannis Antetokounmpo, the Celtics have to trade Jaylen Brown. Jaylen Brown will not be a member of the Boston Celtics come the start of the regular season. Book it. You heard it here first on Westwood One Sports tonight. Jaylen Brown will not be a member of the Boston Celtics come training camp. Hell, we may even see a deal happen tomorrow night. We may even see a deal happen tomorrow night. Celtics fans out there, I'm probably about to piss you off. So make sure you open your ears up. Here's the deal to me that I think is, I mean, it's a layup, right? Where do you go from here? We first need to admit, right, that, hey, we messed this up if you're Boston. You messed this up totally because you know what it does now? And Brad Stevens is smart. Went to Butler or coached at Butler. I don't know how that makes you smart or not, but you pick up what I'm putting down. What have they now done to Jaylen Brown's trade value, guys? Because everybody knows you're looking to move him now. You can't go back. I'm telling you. You cannot. They say it in life, man. There are certain things. That's why when you're arguing with your significant other, have some grace. You know what I'm saying? Don't talk about the weak spots or anything personal that you can't come back from. Because you may have ruined your relationship forever. That is what's happening here with Boston. How do you possibly look him in his eyes and say, "Jaylen, brother, we love you, yet we tried to get rid of you for Giannis"? You can't do that. You can't have your cake and eat it too if you are the powers that be in the front office. So here is what I suggest for the Boston Celtics. Here is the solution

0: Boston Celtics, because you got to get rid of him, right? You can't turn back now. If I was the Boston Celtics, I would be on the phone. Boop, boop, boop, boop, boop, boop, boop, boop, boop, boop. Hello? Hey, Lawrence Frank. Ty Lue, Steve Ballmer. How you doing out in L.A. with the Clippers? If you give me Brooke Lopez, John Collins, Chris Dunn, Bohan Bogdanovic, and the fifth overall pick, I'll give you Jaylen Brown. And if I'm the Clippers, I'm hanging up the phone immediately and going to say, hey, we got a deal here. Where else could he possibly go? That's the thing that gets me. Where else could net a return that makes it worthwhile for Boston? In that scenario, right, you get Brooke Lopez, who I think is the perfect center to play in Boston. When you think about the style of basketball that they play, being perimeter-oriented, the interior size that he would provide, John Collins gives you another wing, another guy in your front court that can guard multiple positions, something that they struggled with last year. That was the big weak point in Achilles heel of the Boston Celtics in 2026. Their front court was ass. Wasn't good. Wasn't good. That's why they blew that 3-1 lead. This deal gives you good front court depth by way of Brooke Lopez and John Collins. It gives you an elite dog on ball defender by way of Chris Dunn, who could be your backup point guard. It also gives you shooting in Bogdan Bogdanovic. With the fifth pick, though, if you're the Celtics, I mean, who are you running to the podium for? To me, it's Darius Acuff. What's the number one question surrounding Darius Acuff pre-draft? He can't guard. If you think a organization spearheaded by Brad Stevens and Joe Mazzulla is going to let Darius Acuff come in and not play defense, you're tripping. In the short term, some people are going to say, well, you're taking a step back. If Jaylen Brown was able to lead that Celtics team this year to 60 wins in the East, what do you think Jason Tatum will do with this group? See what I'm saying here? So if you're Boston, I think you're fine either way. But you screwed up your relationship with Jaylen Brown. I fully believe that. The great part about 2026 in the world of sports, everybody's got social media. The players are reacting online in real time, including Jaylen Brown, who's got a live stream on Kick, Twitch, wherever he streams at. People tune into it. It's pretty popular. Shockingly, he addressed the elephant in the room, him being on the trading block for the Boston Celtics.
1: I'm somewhat grateful because I get to see some negativity that I didn't want. But that just gives more fuel to the fire. I get to see some, you know, comments or takes that I didn't even care to see, but it just gives me more fuel to the fire. So all the people that's doubting me, that want me to do this or want me gone or whatever, you're turning me into a monster.
0: You're turning me into a monster. Great Nicki Minaj, Rick Ross, Kanye song back in the day. Monster, great. But no, I believe it. Like, sometimes in life, man, when the people you think love you the most turn their back on you. And that's what's happened here in Boston, right? As far as we're concerned, in the general public, Jaylen Brown never asked out of Boston. This is a move that is purely driven off of the thoughts of the Boston Celtics. This is them. What do I say all the time, guys? This is what's great. I get to use my receipts here. What do I say all the time about the NBA second season, more than any other postseason in pro sports? When you fail to meet expectations, there are normally pretty stiff consequences that come as a result. And when you blow a 3-1 lead like the Celtics did, something's got to give here. I don't know why they got into this predicament with Jaylen Brown, but I don't think they're going to be able to mend the relationship. I don't. In terms of like where else Boston could look for a Jaylen Brown deal, we mentioned the Dallas Mavericks earlier. I don't know if Dallas has anything that they can get. I'm just thinking out loud here on the fly. Dallas? No. Would they dare trade him to Washington to just try to get Anthony Davis? No. Could he be Anthony Edwards' next co-star? Minnesota don't have the draft capital. Like, if you're Boston here, like, realistically, like, where do you trade him to now? Because you got to move him.

0: I think the Clippers, armed with that fifth pick, maybe that's your best option. Because if you're Memphis, you're not moving off the third pick. Are the Bulls desperate? Would the Bulls give up the number four pick in pieces to go get JB? I don't know. It feels like the Clipper deal or the Timberwolves, but like the Timberwolves to me, like they got players, but they don't have the picks. The Celtics are going to be stuck between a rock and a hard place with this. The fact that they soured this relationship, the fact that they have screwed this up essentially, not a good look. Even if they would have acquired Giannis, my whole thought was this. It makes you better in the short term. In the short term, if they would have got Giannis, right, you would have been the best team in the Eastern Conference, without a shadow of a doubt. In the long term, though, I think you would have regretted moving on from Jaylen Brown because I think his talent is legit, and he's got all the skills to be a number one option on a championship team here in the NBA. 310-840-4910. You can give me your reaction on the Giannis deal. I want to look at this from the angle of the Boston Celtics. Do you think Boston can salvage their relationship with Jaylen Brown? If not, Celtics fans out there, basketball fans out there, who do you see coming to Boston in exchange for Jaylen Brown? 310-840-4910 is the number. Ryan is out in New Hampshire, wants to check in. Ryan, what's going on, man? Let's go out to our guy, Corey in Baltimore, wanting to check in. What's going on, Corey?
1: What's happening with you, dog?
0: What's going on, man?
1: See, this is my point right here, man. I made a point yesterday about them guys signing them big contracts. Now, Boston signed him to a significant amount of money for his performance.
0: Mm-hmm.
1: Now, all of a sudden, you done won your little chip, and now you want to be the man. Don't forget about the guys who won that chip and decided they wanted to be the man, and they fell in their face. Kevin Durant, Kyrie Irving. Now, look at them guys. I would make his ass play that contract out, man. You sign for that money, you get paid. That's what it's about. Everybody's signing for these mega deals.
0: But here's the thing. He doesn't. But this is the thing, though, bro. If I'm trying to put it in real life terms, like for me with my job, man, if they came and had an offer on the table to send me to ESPN or something, and then the deal got rejected because somebody else got a better deal, I ain't gonna lie. Me and Westwood weren't supposed to be beefing. That's something that gets under your skin. Like, you have pride as a man, as an athlete. Jaylen Brown puts in hella work to be as good as he is, and Boston basically just told him to his face, we don't think you're worth a damn.
1: I'm not saying that he didn't, but you signed a contract. You signed that contract. You signed that contract knowing that it didn't matter what was going to happen, that you was getting paid that money. So all of a sudden now, because Jason Tatum came back, You still want to be the man? Nah, check this out. You still going to be the man, and you going to be my second man, and we're going to play this contract out. Have a good night, bro.
0: Appreciate you as always, Corey. 310-840-4910 is the number. He's back with us. Let's check in with one of our resident Celtic fans, Ryan, out in New Hampshire. Wanted to check in. Ryan, what's going on, man? How you feeling?
2: Good. How you doing?
0: I'm good, man. I'm sure you're happy. You're thrilled. We got Jaylen Brown still.
2: I'm so glad that Giannis is not a Celtic.
0: Where do they go from it's here is making, the big question, man.
2: The big question is, JT, I've got my Nike sneakers on. He's going to rule the world. JT, people don't believe it, but I'm telling you, as a Celtics fan, Brad Stevens, he knew the deal. If people know him, he's the coach that won in college and then brought the Celtics a win. And now he's head of administrations, and he's ruling the world. And he knows he's going to get JB out of here.
0: But for who? See, that's my thing. I don't and pay close attention to what I'm saying, right? You know how this works in pro sports. Okay. The moment the rest of the league knows that a guy wants out, his trade value diminishes instantly. So I have real questions about what Boston could potentially get in return for Jaylen Brown because teams know he wants out.
2: Actually, I'm going to give you a secret special.
0: Uh-oh. Is it BOGO? Steven, I love a BOGO, dude.
2: I'm telling you, they're going to talk to Atlanta. The Hawks.
0: For who?

0: Ooh, what do you think they're going to get? The eighth pick? You think they're going to get Johnson?
1: No, they're going to get some good Atlanta players.
0: I appreciate the call. I mean, there are no good Atlanta players. If we're being honest, like, there's nobody the Hawks can offer. I don't know, man. I appreciate the call, though. Atlanta? Kuminga? They have the eighth pick. But, like, why would the Hawks? The Hawks got all this financial flexibility. Is Jaylen Brown a guy to get them over the hump? I'm fascinated by that all of a sudden. You've got Okongwu. You just brought back C.J. McCollum. You got Zachary Richichet. But what my thing is, what package of players do you put together without gutting your roster to give back to Boston? I don't think that deal exists, guys. I think we may be dreaming on that one. 310-840-4910 is the number. The breaking news here on the Westwood One Sports Night. Giannis and Bobby Portis, now members of the Miami Heat after the biggest domino this NBA offseason officially falls. Giannis taking his talents to South Beach in exchange for Khalil Ware, Tyler Hero, Jaime Jaquez, a 2031 first and a 2033 first, along with the 13th overall pick coming up in tonight's NBA draft. Your reaction to the Giannis deal, and then how does this impact things in Beantown with the Celtics? Boston all along thought they were going to get Giannis. You don't dangle Jaylen Brown as publicly as they did without assuming you're going to get Giannis back. The question is, can they salvage their relationship with Jaylen Brown? If not, where will he be playing his basketball coming up this fall? That is next here on Westwood One Sports Night. 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

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You can stream us on YouTube and X as well. The big time breaking news, that we got into the show. Giannis Antetokounmpo and Bobby Portis on their way to the Miami Heat in exchange for Kelly Ware, Jaime Jaquez, Tyler Hero, a 2031 first, a 2033 first, and then the 13th overall pick coming up later on in tonight's draft. I want your reaction to the Giannis deal, but the other domino that has fallen as a result is this. The other team that was hot on Miami's tail for the services of one Giannis Antetokounmpo was the Boston Celtics. The offer, according to multiple different reports, was Jaylen Brown and two first-round picks in exchange for Giannis. Here's the thing. When you publicly dangle a star of Jaylen Brown's magnitude for trade, and then you don't pull the deal off, you can't go back to being with one another. It's like they say all the time when it comes to, you know, cheating in young relationships, man. I say this, I can speak to this. I'm the bachelor of the program, right? 28 and popping. Whenever you cheat on a woman in a relationship, you might as well break up with her, bro. Because you're never going to get that trust back. Vice versa. Your relationship will never be the same again once you decide to, you know, go diddly-dallying with another doll. If you pick up what I'm putting down, right? Like, that's where I think Boston and Jaylen Brown are currently at.

0: relationship, to me, now that he's been dangled and not moved, I think their relationship is at the point of no return. Jaylen Brown's got a lot of emotional intelligence. I do not believe he's going to take it lightly that he was being shopped, even if it's for a player of Giannis's ilk. The other piece of it is this. People in NBA circles aren't stuck on stupid. His trade value, I believe, and that hadn't happened yet, we'll see. Maybe his status and stature in the league prevents this from happening to a super, you know, drastic degree. But when everyone knows you're going to get moved, what does it do? It severely diminishes your trade value. So I wonder if Boston's going to run into issue with that. Question on the Celtics is this. Do you see them being able to salvage the relationship with Jaylen Brown? And then two, if they do trade him, where do you want to see him play next? 310-840-4910. Eric out in Boston, chiming in from Beantown. What's going on, Eric?
1: Eric or Barry?
0: Barry, what's going on, bro?
1: Well, you can call me Eric all you want. No one has ever called me Eric before in my life, but that's okay.
0: maybe because that's not your damn name, bro.
1: How about that? I'm going to call you Eric from now on.
0: Yeah, man, go ahead, man. I owe you one.
1: All right, Eric.
0: What you got, though, man? You're an emotional Celtics fan.
1: I'm so glad that this Giannis, we don't want him. Miami traded everything in the kitchen sink to bring him, and he's on his back nine. He's like, it would have been good 5 or 8 years ago, but not now. I'm sorry. So I am so grateful that this deal did not go through. And Jaylen Brown, we do need to move on from him, and he's go elsewhere, and I don't know how that's going to happen. I mean,
0: that's why I'm like, if you're a Celtics fan right now, okay, I know a lot of y'all was like, no, we don't want to give up JB for Giannis. Well, who do you want to give JB up for? Because that's what you're facing right now.
1: Yes, I could not agree more. And before I hang up with you and you hang up with me, I just want to say, your name is Eric tonight, so thank you. Or not tonight, this morning. This morning, all right. All right, Eric. Thank you very much, Eric.
0: All right, dude. I'll talk to you soon, Barry. 310-840-4910. Look, if I was a Celtic fan and I knew my best player was on the way out, I'd be calling host Eric, too. Ira is in Miami wanting to check in. What's going on?
2: My man. Listen, let me tell you something. We gave the kitchen sink. We give the bathroom sink. We give the shower. We give the washer. We give the dryer. We give the refrigerator. We got our man. And yeah, that deal with the Celtics, cry, baby, cry. Y'all want to give up two players and Mr. Brown? That wasn't doing it. We gave up four players, three number one picks for our man Giannis. We're going to have Giannis, Bam, Wiggins, and we got Larson. And we still got our point guard, Mr. Mitchell. And we still got Powell. We're going to be in the hunt. We're going for the championship. Look out, Knicks. We're coming. We got our man.
0: Do you really believe that, though? In your heart of hearts, you think that with this move, they're a title contender?
2: Yes. And plus, wait a minute now. Don't forget about Bobby Portis.
0: I ain't going to forget about Crazy Eyes, what they like to call them now.
2: Hey, those guys are on Mickey Arison's private plane right now drinking champagne coming down to Miami. They're coming down to Miami drinking champagne. Long
0: What's the arena
2: there,
0: called, brother? They're going to be at the Kasaya Center tonight.
2: That's what I'm talking about. They're going to be at the Kasaya Center drinking champagne late with Giannis' brother. We're going to bring him down, too.
0: I'm about to say, look, we keep wondering about the shooting. We know y'all going to have more than one Antetokounmpo on the back of that Miami jersey because you know he runs like the mob now.
2: Yes. And then you know what? When we play Boston, they're going to be crying because Brown don't want to play no more because he got shopped around. His feelings is hurt. And, you know, the deal is he's a $300 million player. Earn your money. Stay there. Because guess what? We're going to be the big force in the East right now.
0: You sound so excited, brother. I'll be honest. You can't fake the excitement that you got in your voice. I hear it.
2: No.
0: Through the damn phone.
2: I'm so excited. I was at work. My son called.

0: me and said, "We got Giannis." I said, "You got to be kidding me! I couldn't believe it."
1: Where do you work at, man? What do you do for work, bro?
0: I work for the United States Post Office.
1: Okay. We appreciate
0: United States Post Office. And I was coming home. I was in the turning lane, and the officer pulled up, shining up. He said, "What are you doing?" I said, "I'm trying to get on this call here so I can talk about our deal here in the young."
1: He said, "Well, wait, you almost got pulled over? You almost got pulled over by the law trying to call in the Westwood Sports Night? That is what we call a dedicated listener, my friend.
0: Pull your call off the road and continue your conversation." I said, "Sir, I'm on my way home. I'm leaving right now." But I got back on the road. But listen, we got our man. Don't care what the Boston Celtics said. They wish those deals didn't go through. The deal didn't go through because they didn't offer enough. And they so pissed off.
1: That's the bottom line. They got to do it. To be the man, Ric Flair, you said to be the man, you got to beat the man. To get the man, you got to pay for the man. Appreciate the call. As always, brother, 310-840-4910. It's probably the most optimistic Heat fan we've heard tonight. He was geeked up. If you're getting your mail delivered to you tomorrow out in the Miami region, you may get a little special package for my main man. 310-840-4910 is the number. Jesse is in Miami wanting to chime in. What do you think, Jesse? You as optimistic as the last caller about what this does for the Heat?
2: Yeah, I'm optimistic. Hey, check this out, my bro. It sounds like you've been drinking the heater juice, man.
1: The heater? What'd you say? The heater hated you?
2: Yeah, like you've been drinking the heater hated juice. How can you prematurely say they'll just put the Heat over the top when the roster hasn't been completed yet?
1: You're right, it hasn't. We got free agency still. I'll give you that. I'm saying right now it's currently constructed.
2: Well, it's not been constructed yet. We got six more slots to fill. How can you prematurely say we're giving away four players as the draft choices, and everybody we're giving away is nothing. Sometimes Khalil Ware, Hawkins had a hell of a badass sophomore year. He just turned around this last year. And we give away always hurt Tyler. Come on, man. Listen to me for a second. We're going to get Milton. We're going to give some shooters. We have ever Pat Riley got a trade of this magnitude, and we didn't go to the finals.
1: I'm as quiet as a church mouse. It happened with Jimmy Butler.
2: You need to be quiet because I'm.
1: It happened with Butler. Listen. No, you are. It happened with Butler. It happened with LeBron. It happened with Shaq. And Giannis is the latest. My question is though, where's the shooting? And I know. Look,
2: we have a completed.
1: I get that. Listen, but look, there's no rule saying that these veterans have to come play in Miami, and I know there's a lot of reasons to play in Miami. I know, but I don't just assume they're gonna get every free agent they desire. If Pat Riley can't get some shooting in here, though, he'd have messed up.
2: But listen, three point shooting, arbitrarily make you a winner. What happened to San Antonio with all that three point shooting?
1: We appreciate it. 840-4910 is the number. Heat fans so excited they cussing up a storm. Here on Westwood One Sports Night. Let's get to, my man Rob in D.C. Rob, what's going on, man?
3: Nell, man, shout out to you, man, doing it at the national level, man.
1: Rob, I appreciate it. Good to hear from you, man.
3: Hey, man, I'm just going to sit back. I'm a weird kid, of course.
1: Yeah.
3: I'm just going to sit back and listen to these Miami fans. Talk about Wiggins like he Wade.
1: I'm telling you, right?
3: talk about Davion Mitchell like he Tim Hardaway and just sit back and just relax and watch them and just listen to them talk about them like they that. You hear the last caller?
1: They're delusional. But that part of me, this is what got me though, Rob. When they hit you with the, well, every time Pat's traded for a superstar, they won the title. I can't argue with that now. That's just purely facts.
3: Hey, man, hey, I ain't going to lie. That's a smart man. But I'm going to tell you like this. He traded the wrong person.
1: Yeah.
3: That guy where?
1: Hey, man, that was the guy to me, Rob. His two-way ability, rim protection, he can shoot the three. I totally agree. That's the guy it would have been a deal breaker.
3: Bro, and then if I was them, I would have traded Bam. I would have kept Hero and all them, man, and got Giannis. oh my goodness, they would have had shooters.
4: Because you could have put him next to

0: to wear. Yeah, I agree.
1: Hey man, that would have been a good roster right there. If I'm just saying, but I'm a Wizard. Man, we're gonna sit back and see what we're gonna do in this draft. I'm gonna be happy with AJ or Peterson, man.
0: Hey, and that's why, Rob, you my type of cat, brother. Whatever they do, I trust the front office, man. I appreciate you as always. We gotta let you run as we're up against the clock here. 310-840-4910. I want your calls, man. Giannis officially a member of the Miami Heat after they put together a blockbuster deal to acquire his services. Three first-round picks sent back to Milwaukee. The trickle-down effect is Jaylen Brown, as we all assumed, not a member of the Milwaukee Bucks. How does Boston pick up the pieces? Can they salvage their relationship with Jaylen Brown? And if they can't, where will he play next? Your calls next.
2: South Beach is going Greek.
3: Yeah!
2: The Miami Heat have won the Giannis Antetokounmpo sweepstakes, acquiring the two-time MVP in a blockbuster deal that includes Tyler Hero. Can Giannis restore Heat culture and put Miami back in the title picture? Westwood One Sports.
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2: I had crossed that thin line. It was 100 plus degrees. We were hot. We were on fire. We were yelling our hearts out. You could feel the intensity rising. Even in our tiredness, even in our weakness, even in our pain, we continued to push. I told myself, you can suck up the pain for another mile and a half, and you will be a Marine. Not many people believe that I could do it. I don't know where I got the energy from. I don't know where the pain went to. But all I know is that I had what it took. I am a United States Marine.
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0: Here's Linnell Willingham.
1: Here I am, back with you here on Westwood One Sports Night. Man, we have covered a lot of bases here tonight. It has been super busy. We got the NBA draft coming up later on tonight. Make sure you keep it locked on Westwood One Sports Night all morning, all through the day, through the afternoon. The first place where you can react to night one of the 2026 NBA draft is right here on Westwood One Sports Night. Super duper excited for that opportunity. We'll have plenty to talk about tomorrow or later on tonight. We got a lot to talk about right now. Giannis Antetokounmpo and Bobby Portis, Crazy Eyes, as they like to call them, traded from the Bucks to the Miami Heat in exchange for Tyler Hero, Khalil Ware, Jaime Jaquez, a 2033 first, a 2031 first, and the 13th overall pick coming up later on tonight in the draft. I think it's a lateral move for the Heat. I don't know if it puts them firmly, concretely in that championship conversation in the East. But I do know this, right? If you're Pat Riley, being the masters of the play-in isn't going to get you very far. So they needed to clearly go out and get a legitimate star. And Giannis Antetokounmpo, they did just that, man. The question is, how do they ultimately get over the hump with this group? How do they put themselves in championship contention with this group? I've been sitting here hooting and hollering all night long about the lack of shooting that Miami has. And as we've done some more research here, the key three-point shooters, or the key members still on this roster, Davion Mitchell, Andrew Wiggins, and Norman Powell, all shot 38% and above from three last year. But the volume, to me, is the problem, right? The volume for these guys, Andrew Wiggins in particular, like shooting four threes a night and, you know, shooting 41% from the field isn't super impressive. It's only four threes a night. The volume's not there. For Davion Mitchell, I think we've always known his ability to shoot the ball from the perimeter. The other question is for him, like, will he ever be afforded the opportunity where there's real volume for his three-point looks? He shot 3.3 three-pointers a game last year. He shot 39.5%. So, like, my thought is when the volume increases for these guys, will the numbers stay high is my big question. But, look, as we've gotten further and further throughout the show, like, you all are kind of persuading me. My mind feels like it's changing in real time. I still feel like it's a lateral move. But maybe I'm underestimating Eric Spoelstra. Maybe I'm underestimating Heat culture, right? I don't think I am, but who knows? I just look at this group and go, they're going to have to spend some coin coming up here in free agency. They have to. The flip side of the coin when it comes to the Giannis deal, it was only a two-team race down the stretch for his services.

0: It was between Miami, who ultimately was the top bidder, and it was between them and the Boston Celtics, who, according to several different reports, offered Jaylen Brown and two first-round picks to acquire Giannis Antetokounmpo. The relationship between Boston and Brown, I don't think it's salvageable. I don't. I really don't. And lucky for us, we actually got to hear from Jaylen Brown. He was on live earlier tonight on his live stream earlier tonight and had this to say. This is before the trade went down, obviously. He had this to say about the thought and rumor of his name being dangled in trade talks for Giannis.
1: I'm somewhat grateful because I get to see some negativity that I didn't want, but that just gives more fuel to the fire. I get to see some.

0: in my belly. Question is, will that beast be on display for Boston, or will he be on display for another team? 310-840-4910. Do you have confidence in Jaylen Brown and the Celtics being able to salvage their relationship? If you don't, where do you think he plays next? Let's go to Damian out in Hollywood, Florida, wanting to check in. Damian, what's going on, bro? Welcome in.
1: How are you doing? Thanks so much for taking my call,
0: man. I'm doing good, man. I'm doing good.
1: First time caller. I'm a Heat fan. I've seen it all, like the decision, Shaq. And, you know, we produce championships. I'm concerned about the shooting. I'm not going to be a blind fan, but I'm sure we could get, you know, three-point shooting around Giannis. I'm just excited for this town. We just got Brady Kachuk to add to the Florida Panthers, so we're going to be in contention for the Stanley Cup. And, by the way, that guy that called in from Washington, dude, let me tell you something. I would pay for a first-class ticket for you to come to a playoff game. You just signed a guy for 212.
0: Hold on now. Hold on. I'm a Wizards fan too, bro. So you can't all right. You better keep it cordial. Right. No, I'm kidding. Go ahead, roast this.
1: No, I know. I'm having fun with it. I'm just saying, you know. And let me tell you something, man. I've been a Heat fan for 30 years. It's from this team came from crap to everything. The national media has had PTSD since the Big Three era. They've always hated on the Heat. Everything that we do. If we had that same trade package at Boston, if Boston had our trade package, they would talk about how good it is. But because it's coming from the Heat, everybody, oh, it's not good. Why would you want this player? Why would you want that player? It's always been like, I'm glad. I love to be hated. Let's go Heat. Let's see what happened. And, buddy, Wizards, let's see if you're in the conference finals. I'll pay for your first-class ticket. It's on me.
0: Appreciate you, man. 310-840-4910. Lenny is in Massachusetts wanting to chime in. Lenny, what's up, man? What are you thinking? You a Celtics fan, Lenny?
2: I certainly am, from Massachusetts. What else, right?
0: Right. But, I feel it. Yeah. What do you think, man?
2: Yep. Well, first of all, I didn't like the trade anyway. I didn't want to trade Jaylen for Giannis. I didn't see an upside improvement for the Celtics in that kind of trade. I would have traded Derek White, Pritchard, Sam Hauser, and a couple drafts.
0: It's just there. Not enough, though. It's not enough for Giannis, though, fam. I hear what you're saying.
2: I don't know. Yeah. But here's the thing about, you know, whether you can mend that relationship. I think it can be. You know, from my perspective, I'll just use a baseball analogy. The greatest baseball player that I ever saw play was Ted Williams. Mm-hmm. But I can think of a scenario back, like maybe when he was toward the end of his career, where I would have traded him for, let's say, Mickey Mantle, Whitey Ford, and Yogi Berra. And this is the greatest player I ever saw play, but that would be a trade that would have helped the Red Sox back then. And so, like, if I'm Brad Stevens, I think that's the kind of conversation, you know, he needs to have with Jaylen and say, look, this was not a disrespecting thing. You're a great player, but there are situations where even the greatest player, sometimes it makes sense to make a trade, and it's not demeaning or disrespecting the player that's
0: you
2: involved.
0: Sound like a Celtics fan that wants to keep your star. I hear you, and I appreciate the call, bro. This is a relationships-based business, man. Sports is all about relationships. If I'm Jaylen Brown, I am taking... I just led y'all to 60 wins off the muscle by myself. And y'all want to trade me? Y'all want to trade me? After all I've done, I'm the reason we have a chip. Who played better in the NBA Finals, Jaylen Brown or Jason Tatum? Didn't Jaylen Brown win MVP? Damn it, he's the one that, he's the guy. He's the reason I even got a championship. They're going to do the man like that. I agree with him. If I was Jaylen Brown, I'd be pissed. I'd be on the first thing smoking out of Boston. The question is now, though, where does he ultimately land up? And is the relationship between Jaylen Brown and the Celtics, is it salvageable? 310-840-4910 is the number. Final hour of power coming right at you here on Westwood One Sports. Now, we got a lot to get to, including another trade that went down tonight in the association. As we get closer to the draft, ladies and gentlemen, which comes your way later on.

0: on tonight. As we get closer, man, things are going to get crazy. We saw Giannis obviously get moved. We'll continue to react to that coming up on the other side. We have the massive trade in the Western Conference that I mentioned. We'll give you the details on that. And then what's crazy, before the Giannis trade, before the two trades in the NBA, the biggest news of the night actually came from college basketball. We'll give you the details on that coming up next here on Westwood One Sports Night.
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0: Ah, let me see here. English, good. Chemistry, trigonometry, excellent. 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

catch up at 3 a.m. Eastern Time. Here on What's Up on Sports Tonight, Youngest in Charge, Lynnell Willingham rocking out with you. A lot more to get to here in the final hour as we reset things. What a night it has been. We told you, though, man, this was going to be a wild and wonderful NBA offseason, and it has not disappointed to this point. Can we go in chronological order? Let's do that. The first NBA news that we got this afternoon actually came out of the nation's capital. The Washington Wizards putting pen to paper on a deal that will keep Trae Young in the nation's capital for at least the next four seasons, or at least the next three seasons, rather. Four-year, approximately $212 million to stay in Washington with a player option in the fourth year of the deal. This after he declined his $49 million player option late last week. My thoughts on Trae Young are pretty straightforward here. The Wizards are victims of their reputation. They have the worst reputation in pro sports. As a result, everything they do is initially viewed as a net negative. Everyone's talking about, oh, they overpaid. Oh, they overpaid. He's not worth this. He's not worth that. The last time I checked, ladies and gentlemen, Trae Young averaged 25-10 for his career. So, sorry, you're paying a career 25, a career, you hear that? Career 25-10 guy. Paying him top five point guard money in the NBA in the heart of his prime at 27 years of age, sorry, I actually view it as a good deal. You now, if you're Washington, have your point guard of the future solidified. Here's the other thing. During the fourth year of this deal, when Young is going to have an option as to whether or not he wants to stay in D.C. or potentially leave, that is when this number one overall pick, whoever you choose coming up tonight, it's when they'll be extension eligible. So his contract is not at all impacting the long-term ability of the Wizards to acquire talent. So I think the deal is fine. I think Trae Young is hungry. I think Trae Young's been extremely slept on throughout the course of this offseason. I'm not just saying it because I like the way my voice sounds saying it. 25-10 at 27 years of age, and y'all are acting like we just paid the third act of Shaquille O'Neal. You act like we just paid the Celtic Shaq. The way that you all are reacting to this thing, man. I like the Trae Young move for Washington. The big question for the D.C. family now, where do you go coming up in the 2026 NBA draft tonight? What do you do with that number one pick? Sources say it has been narrowed down to just Darren Peterson versus AJ DeBanza. I spoke to a well-placed source today.

today, though, that told me over the phone the Wizards and several, not the Wizards, excuse me, I'm misquoting him. He spoke to six or seven different executives throughout the course of this pre-draft process with six or seven different teams. Those six or seven executives that he talked to all had Cameron Boozer atop their board. This is the one thing. It happens a lot in the NFL. The mock drafts and the way the media feel about prospects totally differs a lot of the time from what the actual talent evaluators feel about the prospects. You see it in the NFL all the time. But with Boozer, an executive's infatuation with Boozer does not surprise me, right? He is what some people consider, he's been described as the safest player coming up here in this 2026 NBA draft. He's been talked about as the safest pick. So if Washington or any other team out there is interested in him, I get it. I would just have a hard time taking him number one overall. But with that being said, the Wizards have a big decision to make. It feels like they're going to go with one A.J. DeBonsa, and for a bunch of different reasons. 6'9", the footwork, the shot-making ability, the passing, the playmaking, the ability to stop and start the way that he does, the finishing around the rim. I love everything about A.J. DeBonsa and think he's going to be a star immediately. The case for Darren Peterson, though, is interesting. A lot of folks have tried to make it. If you had to inject me right now, right in this vein right here, with truth serum and ask me, Linnell, who the Wizards taking? I tell you, I don't know. Because I'm honest. I would tell you I don't know because I'm an honest man and I like my reputation of honesty. So now y'all know who I'm going with, man. They're going to take A.J. DeBonsa. Bottom line, he's going to get introduced in the nation's capital on Thursday, I think is what the media schedule says, and they better have him coming out to On One Tonight by Gunna, and we're going to, you know, celebrate and do all the vibes, and it's going to be great. And hopefully me and him hit it off about how great Gunna is as a rapper. If not, then maybe we should take Darren Peterson. I kid. But no, I think either way, the Wizards are going to be in a great spot. You know who else is in a great spot as we get geared up for the 2026 NBA draft later on tonight? The Dallas Mavericks, ladies and gentlemen. They were extremely busy earlier today. Shams Charania broke the news first. Dusty May leaving the friendly confines of Ann Arbor after bringing a title to the Wolverines basketball program. He is going to be the next head coach of the Dallas Mavericks. I love L-O-V-E-E-E-E. I love the move for Dallas, and here's why. If the X's and O's chops that he showed in Ann Arbor, where he, you know, took them from an 8-win team to a national champion in 2 years, if that X's and O expertise follows him to Big D, pairing him up with Masai Ujiri, there's a potential. This is no facade. I'm not hyping it. I'm not gassing it. There's a real possibility that this is the best GM head coach tandem in basketball in a couple of years. They got to win some things to get that title. But Dusty May, known for his X's and O's. We saw what he did to turn around the University of Michigan. And then Masai Ujiri, there are not many evaluators out there in the NBA that are better drafters than Masai Ujiri. There aren't a whole lot of evaluators out there that find value the way that Masai Ujiri does. And this is going back to 2011 for the Denver Nuggets. Kenneth Faried taking 22nd overall. We all know the career that he was able to go on and have. Evan Fournier back in 2012, the 20th overall pick. He had a nice long career. DeLon Wright still in the league. Drafted back in 2015 with the 20th pick. Right? He takes Pascal Siakam 27th overall. He takes OG Anunoby 23rd overall. Fred Van Vliet, he takes in the second round. Signs as an undrafted free agent. He just understands how to find that diamond in the rough. And when you look at the assets that Dallas has, picks 9 and picks 30, coming up here in this draft later on tonight. We've also heard this, and I forgot to bring you all the rumor. First report, I saw Chris Haynes on it. Chris Mannix has reported it. I'm not sure if Shams has come to the table with it yet. But the Dallas Mavericks are actively shopping Daniel Gafford and the 30th pick

in hopes of moving up. That is the plan here. I brought up a trade scenario. I brought up a trade scenario the other night that honestly took things over the top for me, or earlier tonight, rather, that really set things apart for me and made me look at Dallas a little bit differently. If they can somehow get up to 14 with Charlotte, I'm trying to think, like, who would really want and need Daniel Gafford? Whether it's him getting up to 14, whether it's him trading to 17, you know, with Oklahoma City, they had a real opportunity here. They had a real opportunity to make some noise here this offseason because of Masai's ability to routinely bring in marquee talent. We know he's going to bring in a stud with the 9th pick. With that 30th pick, a little bit harder. But in this lottery, that's what I keep going back to. In this lottery, in this draft, where the lottery in particular is chock full of talent, and there's obviously some good pieces that you can get later on in the first round as well, we could quickly see Masai Ujiri get, and Dusty May, get the Dallas Mavericks back into, dare I say, contention within the Western Conference. And then the biggest news of the night, Giannis Antetokounmpo on the move, taking his talents to South Beach. Him and Bobby Portis moved to the Miami Heat in exchange for Khalil Ware, Tyler Hero, Jaime Jaquez, a 2031 first, a 2033 first, and the 13th overall pick in the NBA draft coming up a little bit later on tonight. I think the move initially on first blush was a lateral move. I don't know if Miami is in that championship conversation in the East with this move alone. Now, what they do have the ability to do is to go out via free agency, right? Chris Middleton's the name that I mentioned earlier, but there are going to be shooters out there that are willing to play on a discount to come play with Giannis in Miami, for of all places, to win a title. So, as we've reached the final hour of the show, see, y'all get mad at me. People call me a waffle because I flip-flop. It's not flip-flopping, people. When I get presented new information, God forbid my opinion changes. But no, as I've heard our great callers here tonight go to bat for the Miami Heat and talk about what they could bring in by way of the three-point shot and what they already have in Norman Powell and Wiggins, I still don't think they're a contender. But they'll be better than what I thought, is what I would say. Injuries obviously change the landscape of everything when it comes to each particular conference. I have the utmost, you know, confidence and belief that Pat Riley's going to put a good team together. I just question what's next for the Milwaukee Bucks here. What is their goal if you're Jimmy Haslam, if you're John Horst, the GM and owner of the Milwaukee Bucks? You got a return back that should allow you to win games next year. Here's the thing that I think most people don't get when it comes to Milwaukee and them getting off of Giannis. They don't want to bottom out because the new rules that have been put in place by Adam Silver, it is no longer incentivized. Talking about tanking. There's no incentive to tank at this point. And on top of it all, Milwaukee doesn't own its own picks in 2028 and 2029. Those belong to the Portland Trailblazers. So it's going to be crazy as hell to see how this ultimately plays out. I think Milwaukee made out pretty well when you consider their return. The big loser in the situation is the Boston Celtics. If I'm being honest, the biggest loser in this Giannis Antetokounmpo sweepstakes is Boston. For them to dangle Jaylen Brown the way that they did, for them to let the whole wide world know, hey, Slim, he is available, and then to try and go back and kiss and make up like everything's fine, I'll use the analogy I used earlier. If you're in a relationship and you outside sneaking and geeking and your main chick catches you up with the side joint, and the side joint no longer wants to mess with you, your main thing's probably gone too. That is the reality that is facing the Boston Celtics. Luckily for them, this is basketball and not the dating scene. Because it's basketball, Jaylen Brown's a talented individual. We all know it, right? We saw what he did this past year. All NBA, had a legitimate case to win the league's MVP. So

0: Shorty can ball. There's no mistake about it. Question is, what do you get back for him now that America knows he wants out? We assume he wants out. We just know that this relationship is coming to an end. You can't dangle him and assume when you don't get who you want, you're going to be able to go back and kiss and make up. I put something in the trade machine earlier. Pay close attention. If you're the Clippers, you're the Celtics, this is how you redeem yourself. You trade Jaylen Brown to the LA Clippers. In exchange, you get Brooke Lopez, who is the perfect center for Boston in terms of the ability to stretch the floor, the rim protection. They've missed that over the past couple of years. John Collins expiring contract. You need more front court help. That was one of your big Achilles heels last year. Why'd you got bounced? Chris Dunn, who is a pest on the ball defensively. Bogdan Bogdanovic, who's more shooting off the bench. And the most importantly, that fifth overall pick. With that fifth overall pick, in an organization spearheaded by Joe Mazzulla and Brad Stevens, you think Darius Acuff's going to come in and not play defense? He is arguably the best scorer in the entire draft. The defense is why he's being mocked where he's being mocked. I don't see it being an issue in Beantown where there's a culture in place, where there is a standard in place. But if I was Boston, that's the only way you can reverse pivot out of this thing, man. 310-840-4910 is the number. Let's go to Rashad out in ATL wanting to chime in. What's going on, Rashad?
1: Good morning, man. Good morning, man. How you doing?
0: I'm good, brother. Appreciate you chiming in.
1: I love my Miami Heat. Born and raised in Miami Heat. I'm originally from Miami. Just living in Atlanta now. Loving the culture out here.
0: Right.
1: I kind of feel biased about it. I was begging. I want Giannis. It's like, okay, up and down. Now we get Giannis, and I'm like, where do we go from here? Got Powell. Got Wiggins. I'm like, great C players. High C plus.
0: Yeah.
1: I'm kind of, since it happened, I'm kind of like, oh, unless they got something maybe going out to KD or maybe Ja.
0: There's no other move coming down the pipeline for Miami. I think it's via free agency is how you fill in the margins. They don't have the capital, the assets to go out and get anybody else now that they've gutted the team for Giannis.
1: And that's the scary part because it's like, honestly, I think we were better with Hero them than we were now because it's like, if something injury-wise happened, where do we go from there?
0: Well, that's a good point. Now, there are a lot of teams. Look, brother. Look, Rashad. There's a lot of teams across a bunch of different pro sports leagues that say that exact same thing. Well, what happens if we get hurt? You better have Blue Cross Blue Shield, damn it. You better have something. I appreciate you as always, Rashad. 310-840-4910. Let's go to Tom in Springfield. Tom, are you going to be an unbiased Celtic fan, or are you gonna let your emotions take over here?
2: I'm actually a Sixers fan. I just live in Massachusetts.
0: Oh,
2: so
0: good for you,
2: I love sports talk radio, and I've been listening to this nonstop. And what people I don't think realize is Jason Tatum, where is he in the playoffs? He doesn't show up. I always said if they're going to win a title, Jaylen Brown will be the MVP.
0: And that's what happened.
2: Where's Tatum? I mean, Tatum disappears. I remember watching Sixers games 2 years ago. He's gone in the fourth quarter. Can't find him. He doesn't make
0: a shot. So here's the thing, though. He's a career 24-8-5 guy in the postseason. So to act as if he just totally falls off a cliff is a little hyperbolic. But I get what you're saying. You're nitpicking. There have been some shortcomings. But if you're Boston, man, I just don't know how you salvage your relationship with Jaylen Brown. That's my question.
2: I think Stevens is playing the long game. I don't think they're going to trade Brown. It doesn't make sense.
0: How do you fix the relationship?
2: Play the long game. They're making a big deal out of nothing.
0: Let them be disgruntled and sour the entire vibe of the locker room? That's what you
2: want? Personally, I don't know what the Tatum contract looks like, but I would have been
0: shocked. They're not trading Tatum.
2: A Brown-Giannis duo would have been way better, I think, than a Tatum-Giannis duo.
0: That's interesting perspective. I appreciate the call.

0: as always, brother. 310-840-4910. You all just keep forgetting that, like, Jaylen Brown is not your usual, your normal character, so to speak. He's not a super easygoing guy. He's got pride about him, just like a lot of you all out there have pride about you. If your job told you they was going to trade your ass to another company, and then the other company turned down the deal, would you take your job back? Probably. Probably we would. But Jaylen Brown, not so fast. 310-840-4910. I want to get to a couple of more calls. Also want to let the folks that are just joining us here in the 2 a.m. hour on the East Coast to take a listen to one Jaylen Brown. He got to address the big rumor that's been floating around for the past week and a half. Will he or will he not get traded? This is earlier today on his live stream when he had no clue what was going to happen. He had a message for the folks out there dangling him in trade rumors.
1: I'm somewhat grateful because I get to see some negativity that I didn't want, but that just gives more fuel to the fire. I get to see some, you know, comments or takes that I didn't even care to see, but it just gives me more fuel to the fire. So to all the people that's doubting me, that want me to do this or want me gone or whatever, you're turning me into a monster.
0: You're turning me into a monster. And it's his tone right there that lets me know this is probably not something that could ultimately be salvaged. Adam is in Toronto. What's going on, Adam?
2: Hey, guys. Hey, look, I just want to say Jaylen Brown to Toronto. I shouldn't have sworn. But, hey, look, Jaylen Brown to Toronto would be beautiful.
0: Because Boston playing would kiss Scotty. Your ass? I appreciate the call.
2: What's that?
0: 310-840-4910 is the number. Let's do this. We've hit everything there is to hit when it comes to the world of the NBA, except letting you hear from the projected number one overall pick, A.J. DeBonta. He had a bold proclamation earlier this afternoon. We'll let you hear from him. Plus, we'll bring you the latest drama out of the Bay Area. Next, here on Westwood One Sports Night.
3: Dad! Brendan's.

0: this year. 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

0: Lynnell Willingham.
1: Here I am. Young Mr. Charles Lynnell Willingham here with you on Westwood One Sports Night. About another half hour left to go as we continue to take you coast to coast. I was going to sing for you all. Probably thinking, what? I mean, you don't sing for us. I said, here I am. And Robin Thicke once had a song called Here I Am. Him and Rick Ross. Not a lot of Robin Thicke fans out there. Robin Thicke was one of them ones, man. One of them ones. I never knew until I saw him that he was white. Probably got so much soul to him, I had no clue. Anywho, crazy night in the association, man. Giannis on the move, finally. Oh, my goodness. There was one trade that we did not get to tonight that happened in the Western Conference. Basically, the Minnesota Timberwolves begging to get rid of Julius Randle. And they did so in a three-way deal. Julius Randle gets sent to the Brooklyn Nets along with the 28th pick from the Timberwolves. So, yes, you're reading that right or hearing that right. The T-Wolves gave up draft capital to move off of Julius Randle. That is how terrible his ass is. 21 points per game scored during the regular season in the Western Conference semis. Averaged 12 points on something like 34% shooting. He was absolutely atrocious. And now, if you're Anthony Edwards, you are desperately hoping for a new co-star out in the Twin City. What did this do for Minnesota financially? So they're now able to give Ayo Dosunmu, and they already did this, 5 years, $112 million extension for Ayo, and that is a really good sign for them because he played his ass off during the postseason. It was a huge revelation for that group. The other thing that it does for them is they now have access to their full mid-level exception. So if you want to go out and get a veteran that can help you right now, you could do that. The other thing I wonder about with Minnesota is, like, do they get aggressive on the trade front? Because they got to find a co-star, right? You traded Cat because you were too cheap and you didn't want to pay, you know, under the luxury tax. You got Julius Randle back. You got Dante DiVincenzo. DiVincenzo's hurt. Randle's

0: sucks. So where do you go from here? You have to, at all times during his prime, and even past it, you got to keep Anthony Edwards happy. Right? And we know how Anthony Edwards gets. Brother got more baby mama drama than... He got a lot of baby mama drama. So, if he ain't rocking with you, as he's shown in his real life, he's going to get the hell up out of there. Bottom line. That's just the way that it rolls. You can't run the risk of pissing him off. You have to do something. If you're the powers that be in Minnesota, to get him a co-star. Kevin Durant is somebody that comes to mind for me simply because of the relationship that the two have with each other. And if you're Houston, what the hell are you doing with KD right now? Get rid of him. Do what you can to get capital back. The other guy that interests me potentially for the T-Wolves is Kyrie Irving. But my thing with the Kyrie stuff, what can Minnesota offer that Dallas will want? That's my question. So we're going to see, man, if he's able to get a co-star, how they go about getting him a co-star. But the bottom line is, man, they got some work to do. They got some work to do. A lot of teams over the past several months have had a lot of work to do, and tomorrow, or later tonight, rather, that work kind of reaches its climax as they, you know, select somebody in round one of the NBA draft. The Wizards on the clock with the number one overall pick. A lot of people expect them to go with one A.J. DeBanza out of BYU. And for good reason, super tremendous and gifted scorer, great size for his position, the playmaking, all of it, man. He continues to make you feel like, hey, I got a shot to really be somebody here. I think looking at tonight, big picture, right? Talked about Dallas earlier. We've talked about the Wizards and what they're going to do with this pick. The Bucks are now going to have two first-round picks by way of this Giannis deal. Bottom line is, for the Wizards, the team in D.C., you got to hit. Got to hit. Whoever you end up going with, you got to hit on it. Because the hope is that you can bring a championship to the nation's capital and end the longest title drought that exists in the NBA. The one thing that I love about DeBanza more than his on-court ability is the confidence that he continues to ooze every time he is put in front of a microphone. It feels like he's done more media availability than anybody throughout the entire pre-draft process. AJ DeBanza with a pretty bold declaration for the team who selects him.
1: Whatever team I go to, they weren't in the playoffs last year, so my number one goal is to not only make the playoffs, go far in the playoffs. Like, I think both teams, Utah and Washington, they have a deep enough roster that if they add me, that we can automatically be a playoff team.
0: Mm-hmm.
1: And then rookie of the year, obviously.
0: There we go. I mean, not lacking confidence at all. Brother believes in himself for good reason. He should, man. Kid could play. Not a whole lot of debate about it, man. 310-840-4910. Quaby out in Atlanta wants to chime in. What's going on?
2: Hey, man, it's Quay, but that's okay. Hey, man, I'm a lifelong Celtics fan, man. And I think, just like one of your previous callers, man, I'm not sure what Brad Stevens is seeing, but to me, Brown has always been the better player. But we know that he's a little, you know, maybe not media friendly as Jason Tatum. But Brown has that Celtic demeanor, like a Bird, like a Paris McCabe. He has that. Tatum, to me, belongs in L.A. or somewhere. He's a Kobe understudy. Like, he belongs in L.A. somewhere, man. But this is Stevens' second mistake. And if he's not able to fix this Jaylen Brown, this is going to be his third mistake, and it's going to set the franchise back, kind of like Len Bias and Reggie Lewis' deaths. It's going to set the franchise back, man. I just, as a Celtics fan who's been riding with them since 83, like, Jaylen Brown fits the Celtic mold. They tried to force Tatum into the lineup coming into the playoffs after we finished second in the Eastern Conference. Fortunate, man, it threw off the entire rhythm, and we just could not recover because they started running sets for Tatum, and then we already know that he's an ISO player. He's going to jack the ball even when it's not a good shot. Like, he screwed up the entire momentum that the Celtics had built the entire season, man. And so, to me, this is Stevenson got one more shot, man, to try to get this right. If I was him, I'd play like I tried to dangle both of them, to be honest with you. Even if it's not true, I tried to dangle both of y'all. And everybody wanted Jalen.
0: Real quick, brother, before we let you go, do you ultimately think they can salvage the relationship, or you think it's cooked?
2: As a Celtics fan, as a Celtics fan, I hope it's salvageable. But as a basketball fan, I believe it's cooked. And living in Atlanta, I'm from Georgia, but I've been a Celtics fan since knee high to a grasshopper, like E-40 would say. But I would love to see Tatum come home to Atlanta and put Atlanta on the map, man. That'd be, to me, if they want to, you know, get rid of him, send him to Atlanta, man. He'll turn Atlanta into a top ranked team. I mean, they was already in the playoffs, but he'll go take them another step forward than what they have been, man. But Brown, to me, is the better Celtic all around.
0: I know a lot of people feel that way. I appreciate the call as always, brother. Hope to hear from you soon, man. That is well put. Loved hearing from the Celtics fans here tonight because, like I continue to say, man, they're the big loser in this situation. No matter how you slice it, the Celtics are the biggest loser in this situation without a shadow of a doubt. We go from losers to winners. Lionel Messi making history tonight, setting a World Cup record with his 17th and 18th goals in his World Cup career as Argentina knocks off Austria 2-0. And then Mbappe said, "Messi, GOAT, hold my beer." Mbappe scoring twice and moves into a tie for second all-time in career World Cup goals with France's 3-0 win over Iraq. So the World Cup continuing to be hot and heavy and in full swing here. Look, the soccer, when you're watching like Messi and Mbappe and Ronaldo, like that's when like the X's and O's of the soccer is cool and like the actual action is intriguing. But to me, this World Cup has been all about the tourists, man. People coming from other countries, coming over here and really showing, hey, like, America's not so bad. It's honestly been my favorite part of the World Cup. There's video of Bosnia and their fans getting ready for their game. And I believe they played out in Cali. They walked through this Compton neighborhood, man. All blue flags. Not caring at all about the Bloods or the Crips. Not that tourists should care about that stuff anyway. But, like, just to know how happy-go-lucky they are. They're just happy to be here, man. A lot of people just happy to be here. I think people kind of, you know, underestimate just how cool it is to go to the USA for the World Cup.
3: Yeah, there's some very nice things about our country. Management, questionable. But the actual country itself is doing wonderful. I would maybe encourage them to not walk through the streets of Los Angeles in all blue. You know, in certain areas, you know, maybe somebody should have been like, "Hey, guys, that's not smart."
0: Can I say this, though? Shout out to the Crips for not, you know, for not taking offense. Or the Bloods for not taking offense, right? Like, that's one band, one sound, man. Everybody's just rallied and geeked up about the World Cup, even the Bloods and the Crips. So there we go. I mentioned, though, like, the best part to me, the soccer's great. USA's playing well. They'll be in action again on July the 1st. But the tourists, man, they continue to make the mundane things here in the U.S. seem like they're absolutely golden. Check out this man from, I believe, Australia, who has never been to the United States. And, you know, when you come over and from the when you come from Australia and you come to the United States and you're not in the mood for shrimp on the bobby, you got to go somewhere else. And you'll never guess what this Aussie had to say about one American restaurant chain.
4: Yeah, I don't normally go to fancy restaurants, but like I'm in America with my son, so I'm like, let's go to Texas Roadhouse. It's unbelievable. First of all, they give you these peanuts. You can eat as many as you want. She's like, yeah, just take a bag. Then they come out and they put this bread on the table, and I'm like, oh, I didn't order the bread. It's like, oh, that's free. And she goes, and if you want more bread, we'll just give you more. And this bread is, it's as nice as bread can possibly be. Like, if you're an Australian, try and picture the most unbelievable bread. Like Subway bread. Got this fancy butter. Then they give you the Coke. Of course, it's America, so it's unlimited refill. And then it was all like ribs and steak and chips. There was an onion that had been deep fried, and you dip it in the sauce. It's... you just leave there so happy. And then Australians are all like, yeah, but in America, you've got to tip. No, you don't have to tip. You want to tip. These people are the most wonderful people in the world. I don't even know why you Americans are so angry all the time. You guys have Texas Roadhouse in your country. You should just be walking around wanting to hug everybody.
0: Wow. Shout out to Texas Roadhouse getting some major love from the Australians. Then when you heard that, bro, first of all, are you a Texas Roadhouse guy? I feel like we've had this convo before. Everyone loves Texas Roadhouse.
3: Sure. I love Texas Roadhouse. I think I've eaten there once in like the last 10 years.
0: Was that a college thing for you? Did you have one around your campus?
3: No, it was no. Well, in college, it was a fancy restaurant. At 30 years right, old, it's not that fancy anymore. That's what popped me the most when he was like, yeah, I'm at a fancy restaurant. And he said, Texas Roadhouse. I was like, ah, God, dude, wait till you find out that Olive Garden exists.
0: Yeah, dude.
3: You're going to be in a full suit there.
0: I'm about to say. I think that part of it's awesome, though, bro. Like, that's what I think this
3: what
0: stuff
3: do they
0: is all
3: eat
0: about.
3: In Australia?
0: I can only imagine, bro.
3: I mean, that's my biggest thing is, like, what do these other countries eat?
0: It makes you wonder. I've never left the United States, so I can't speak to it. But did you hear what he said? Then he was like, imagine just the fanciest bread. Imagine Subway bread. I said Subway.
3: So what type of Subways they got over there in Australia?
0: I'm about to say, man. But I was having a
3: conversation. I love the rolls, but geez.
0: Well, no. So I'm going to be real, right? Denton, I'm going to give away the tricks of the trade. And let me see if you agree or not. The rolls are good. It's the cinnamon butter that really hit it off.
3: Yeah, it's the cinnamon butter.
0: It's the cinnamon butter. Like, so at that point, you could dip pumpernickel in it. By the way, I love me some pumpernickel. When I learned how to say that as a kid.
3: American, or just the bread. It's like, yeah, it's bread.
0: It's just
3: but
0: bread.
3: That's cinnamon butter.
0: Yeah.
3: I mean, these people are all losing their mind over ranch.
0: Dude, so over the weekend, someone brought it up. When you get a chance, then send me the ranch reaction. I haven't seen the guy reacting to ranch. I'm sure.
3: It's less of a reaction. I haven't seen that either. There's just we're getting waterboarded with information about like Europeans and how they handle America. Yeah. But it's the fact that TSA is having to constantly stop people.
0: Are they confiscating the ranch?
3: Well, yeah, you can't bring a full thing of ranch back. You get 2.7 ounces. You know, what? If you're trying to bring like a grocery store bottle of ranch through security at the airport. Can I just make one astute observation?
0: Yeah.
3: I ain't seen anyone from South America be enthralled with American food. They eat good down there.
0: They are having their way.
3: They're like, yeah, we eat good.
0: The Ghanaian people are probably feeling the same way too, man. That Ghanaian food goes crazy.
3: It's just the people that don't season their food.
0: Yeah. Literally, it's the people that have not been introduced to some Lowry's, man. It's really
3: beans on toast.
0: Oh yeah, pretty much. They probably like use like avocado spreads. Let me not talk about avocados.
3: Wait, I like avocado. Hold on.
0: I know. I realized that as soon as I said it. Like, then it's an avocado, guys. Let me not dunk on the avocados. Let's do this. Let's dunk on the draft prospects that are going to get drafted later tonight. We'll give you our haters' guide to the 2026 NBA draft next.
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0: 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Westwood One Sports.
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1: One final segment to go here on West Coast Sports Tonight as we get you ready for the 2026 NBA Draft, where the Wizards hold the number one overall pick. They're expected to choose between DeBanza of BYU or Peterson of Kansas. 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
2: Yeah, we've been spending weeks and weeks talking about how we love all these prospects. I'm going to give you the ethical guide to hating all of your favorite NBA draft prospects. I am an ethical hater. This is a lot of nuance to it, so please enjoy responsibly. We'll start at the top of the draft board. Most big boards have A.J. DeBonsta at the number one spot. Linnell, A.J. DeBonsta is a 6'9". He's a super athlete, right? That's everything that we've heard about him. That dude had 12 blocks the entire season. What is he doing on defense? Is he on defense? You know, BYU is very similar to Liberty, where they have a strict set of rules. I had to look at the handbook. Can you play defense? You can play defense at BYU. He just decided not to. For further context, Darren Peterson had 15 blocks and played like half the amount of games that A.J. DeBonsta did. He literally was doing nothing on defense. On top of that, he went to BYU. BYU has a deep association with Crumble Cookie, and that is the worst cookie establishment on the history of this side of the Western Hemisphere. It is awful. It's bad cookies. You pay premium prices for cookies that are, one, not that exceptional, but two, they're not warm. You get a four-pack of cookies.
1: Who the hell
2: buys
1: a cold cookie?
2: Like, what are you doing? You get a four-pack of cookies, it's $18.99. They're not warm. There's so many better cookie options, and it leads me to be concerned. If you're going to associate yourself with subpar cookies, what are you going to be at the NBA? You're not going above and beyond, because Crumble Cookie's not going above and beyond. At one point, they kind of did, but then they became really capitalistic, and they had all these changes and started cutting corners. Are you going to cut corners, A.J. DeBonsta, in the NBA? You already don't play defense, so haters got to A.J. DeBonsta. You want Darren Peterson next?
1: Give me Darren Peterson, but to be 12 blocks? Come on.
2: 12 blocks. I mean, that number's legitimately astonishing. You're 6'9", and you're a super athlete. Like, you didn't even cheat.
1: Yeah, right.
2: Like, you didn't even cheat. I mean, come on. Darren Peterson, he OD'd on creatine. How do you even do that?
1: Yeah.
2: I feel like the package has the instructions on it. Like, how do you even do that?
1: The fact that they've kind of brushed over that and everyone's been accepting of it is its own thing. But I feel like for Darren Peterson, yeah, very easy to hate on him because he OD'd on creatine.
2: He OD'd on creatine. Like, literally, that is the hater's guide. How do you not read the package instructions for creatine? How about Cam Boozer? That dude runs heavy as hell.
1: So
2: fee-fi-fo-fum running dude right there. Lord have mercy. He just be running, man.
1: Fee-fi-fo-fum is hilarious.
2: I mean, I watched that dude four times. I never looked at him as the best player in any game.
1: Gotten an up-close-and-personal look at him several different times throughout the year. Yeah.
2: His offensive bag is, I am bigger than you, and that does not work in the NBA.
1: Emphasis on the fee-fi-fo-fum.
2: He just runs so heavy, dude. It's so weird. All right, final one. Caleb Wilson. Let's round out with the top four, the four horsemen of the NBA draft. Boy, that dude is fragile. How he get hurt in a game against Miami, and then right before the end of the season, with all this hype, he gets hurt again in practice? I mean, my man got Hubert Davis fired. He's already a coach killer.
1: Literally.
2: He got that dude fired because he got hurt in practice. And a historian of the game, Allen Iverson would never.
1: He's also doing this weird bit where, like, he's not working out for everybody. Similar to Darren Peterson, but, like, how do you... It's like getting fired on your day off, Dan. Like, that's literally the equivalent. Getting hurt in practice?
2: I mean, he has literally been flying under the radar about the fragileness of his body.
1: No one's talking about it.
2: No one is talking about it.
1: Oh, it's just a fluke injury. I doubt it. Damn, man. Who do you hate the most? But if we had to be certifiable ethical haters, who would you hate the most?
2: Fee, fi, fo, fum.
1: Felt like that was a layup, something that he won't shoot a lot of because he can't get to the basket because his feet are heavy. For Denton Day, I'm Linnell Willingham. Your calls were awesome. Drake Toll's next.
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2: There I was in my business suit, all dressed up, just uptight as I could possibly be. 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
3: 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I know it works, and I see the people ahead of me with more sobriety. 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
4: 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It's a richer life to live.
2: That's exactly what Alcoholics Anonymous does. It teaches us how to live without drinking. It teaches us how to have fun and really enjoy life without drinking.
5: This program's giving me the good life. The only good life I've ever known.
2: Alcoholics Anonymous. It works. Look us up. Check your phone book, newspaper.

happens to be the greatest, the most highly anticipated move of the offseason, not in LeBron James' division, has now happened. Giannis Antetokounmpo, now a member of the Miami Heat, Shams Charania of ESPN, first on the scene. Giannis, now a member of the Miami Heat, after Miami sends away the package that we've been talking about. Tyler Hero, Khalil Ware, Jaime Jaquez, three first-round picks, including number 13 overall, one pick swap, and one second-rouner. The Heat are sending to Milwaukee unprotected first-rounders in 2031 and in 2033. So a lot of people assume someone else, another team, would have to get in on this move. It does not go down that way. Giannis Antetokounmpo, now a member of the Miami Heat. We want your calls at 310-840-4910. If you're just joining us, welcome in. I think this is a lateral move for Giannis when it comes to his ability to compete for a championship. Now, it wasn't just Giannis that got moved to Miami. Bobby Portis did as well. Outside of Giannis, Bobby Portis, Bam Adebayo, and Davion Mitchell, if you're a real basketball hoop head, can you name a member of the Miami Heat? Probably not. That's the point here. That's the point. I do not understand if Miami, and this is what's been reported, not pulling this out of my ass now, the reporting has been all along is that Miami was Giannis's preferred destination. And as I've said all throughout this, that could be your preferred destination. Fine. Why is it your preferred destination? What about Miami is better than your current situation in Milwaukee outside of the beach? You know what I'm saying? The flip side of this, right, for the Bucks, I love the return. Are you kidding me? You're now armed with the 10th pick, the 13th pick. You've got Tyler Hero, Khalil Ware in terms of his two-way upside off the charts. I love the move. Jaime Jaquez, I love the move, man. I do. The Milwaukee Bucks, John Horst, Jimmy Haslam, who tried his hardest to sabotage this thing, they're big fat winners tonight. They are. Because here's the thing about Milwaukee in the short term. This deal almost didn't happen because they got in bed with the Boston Celtics. Why did they get in bed with the Boston Celtics? Because of Jaylen Brown's availability. Jimmy Haslam wanted to have his cake and eat it too, meaning he wanted to move on from Giannis Antetokounmpo, but also not have to tank. He wants to sell tickets. I get that. Here's the other piece of this, right? When it comes to Milwaukee, right, you don't own your picks moving forward. I believe their picks belong to the Portland Trailblazers. They're 2028 first, they're 2029 first. Those belong to Portland. So bottoming out here is not what you wanted to do. One, it don't sell tickets. And then two, with the lottery reform system that Adam Silver has put into place, there is no more incentivizing losing. So if you're Milwaukee, like, I think even with Jaylen Brown and the two first-round picks, this is the better deal because of the accumulation of pieces that you now have. The way that you've been able to accumulate pieces, it's not just one guy coming back. You're going to be able to put a team together. Taylor Jenkins is going to be able to get, you know, something out of this group. Who knows? Maybe they're flirting with the play-in in the Eastern Conference if they're healthy and they hit on the 10th pick and the 13th pick. That's the most fascinating thing about this. In a draft lottery that every insider and analyst tells you is chock full of franchise-altering talent, and I know we spent a lot of time talking about the big four at the top, Boozer, Peterson, Wilson, DeBanta. But there are other guys in this lottery that, if developed properly, can be the second-best player or first-best player on a championship team. There are a couple of dudes late lottery that I think are booming with upside. Nate Amet from Tennessee, just going back to what he was in high school, if the Bucks could get him, what a Giannis replacement. 6'10", ball handler.

0: that can create defense. It's everything you want in today's NBA. But we do have breaking news here for just joining us, man. The biggest domino of the NBA offseason officially falling with Giannis Antetokounmpo, now a member of the Miami Heat. Him and Bobby Portis taking their talents to South Beach in exchange for Tyler Hero, Khalil Ware, Jaime Jaquez, three first-round picks, including number 13 overall, one pick swap, and one second-rounder. Your initial reaction to the deal, 310-840-4910, and then I want to kind of hone in on this for a second, just for this segment. Does this make Miami a championship contender within the landscape of the Eastern Conference? 310-840-4910. I don't believe that it does. I think it's a lateral move. Do you? 310-840-4910. And then I want to get fun here. Now that this move is done, can you name a player on the Miami Heat? I'm serious about this, guys. Can you name a player on the Heat outside of Giannis, Bam, Davion Mitchell, and Bobby Portis? 310-840-4910. Enough of me. Let's go out to the talking text line. We start in Colorado. Spencer wants to check in. Spence, what's going on, brother? Welcome into Westwood One Sports Night.
1: Hey, how's it going? Thanks for taking my call.
0: Going swell, man. Appreciate you chiming in.
1: You want to start from the top?
0: Start from the top. Give me what you got.
1: I'm going to go Pelle Larsen, Norm Powell. Let's go. Those are the top two. I was going to say Davion Mitchell. I didn't know we were including that. I'll go Keyshawn Johnson, too.
0: There we go. You must be a Heat fan.
1: Oh, for sure.
0: Exactly. So outside of Heat fans, I think this would be a tall task. Right away, though, brother, what is your initial reaction to the deal? I look at it, to me at least on first blush, as a lateral move for Giannis.
1: Yeah, overall, it's kind of lukewarm. It's not really wish it happened a couple years ago kind right. of thing, where it just feels like catch-up. So, but I'll take anything I can right now as a Heat fan. Any, like, change to the team chemistry, it's been too many years in that 9-10 seed, for sure.
0: For sure. They have been the rulers of the play-in tournament ever since Jimmy Butler got them to the finals a couple of years ago. I appreciate the call, brother. We hope to hear from you soon, man. 310-840-4910 is the number. I see some folks in the YouTube chat, which you can check us out there as well. Just search Westwood One Sports Night. Giving me members of the Miami Heat. You all must be Heat super fans in the chat. This roster was gutted, guys. And look, as a Miami fan, you'll be a little bit biased. You'll say, no, of course the roster's not gutted. We got X, Y, and Z. But the bottom line is, you essentially gutted this roster of a majority of your proven assets to acquire Giannis Antetokounmpo. A move that I understand if you're Pat Riley. A move that I understand if you're the Heat organization. You do what you got to do to get a player of that caliber. What I do think is a positive for Giannis in this situation, people want to play with you, right? Giannis is a popular guy throughout the landscape of the NBA. Much easier to recruit to South Beach than to recruit to Milwaukee. That's just the reality of the situation. So from that standpoint, from that angle, golf clap to one Giannis Antetokounmpo. 310-840-4910. Breaking news here in the Westwood One Sports Center. For just now joining us, Giannis Antetokounmpo, the biggest domino of the NBA offseason, officially falling. He is now a member of the Miami Heat. The deal is as follows. Giannis and Bobby Portis to South Beach for Tyler Hero, Khalil Ware, Jaime Jaquez, three first-round picks, including the 13th overall pick. They'll also get the 2031 first-round pick from Miami. They'll also get their 2033 first-round pick as well. And also get a second-round pick. So the deal for Giannis is pretty rich, and you expect that with a player of his caliber. My question is this, from the landscape, from the vantage point of, hey, Giannis, you wanted out of Milwaukee because you couldn't compete for chips. You're a guy that may go down as the best power forward of all time, depending on the hardware situation for the rest of your time in the sport. You want to go compete for

0: titles. Does this Giannis move to Miami, does it allow Miami to be a contender within the landscape of the Eastern Conference? And then two, can you name somebody on the Heat outside of Bam, Giannis, Bobby Portis, and Davion Mitchell? 310-840-4910 is the number. We'll go back out to the phones. Adam wanting to chime in. What's going on, Adam?
1: Hey, what's up, man? Thanks for taking my call.
0: Appreciate you. Adam, where are you calling from, man?
1: Griffith.
0: You calling from where?
1: Griffith, Indiana.
0: Griffith, Indiana. Okay. So, surely you're a Heat fan then, right? Or you're a Pacer fan?
1: Man, I even tried to Google who's on the Heat, and I couldn't come up with nothing.
0: There we go, man.
1: You're right. They ain't winning nothing. Keyshawn and homeboy ain't doing nothing down there. And you know why Trae Young sucks? He's been in the league almost a decade, and he's got no rings. And you know why?
0: Dude, how many people finish a career with no rings? Don't do that. I told you I was sensitive.
1: No, I'm saying how many defensive titles does Trae Young have? None. Zero.
0: Brother, he's and 6'1".
1: It doesn't matter. That's 5 feet shorter than, or 5 inches shorter than Jordan. It doesn't matter. If you want to win a championship in the NBA today, you get yourself 5 defensive guys. That way, the offense on the other team has to actually play, and you don't just stand there and watch people.
0: I think it's fascinating logic. I appreciate the call. I think it's fascinating logic. You're tripping though, but I think it's fascinating here to consider where Miami ultimately goes from here. And I appreciate the call, pal.
1: You hit the head on the nail.
0: It's interesting to see where they ultimately go from here. Talking about Miami, because from like a salary cap standpoint, like one, there are no major marquee free agents out there. Two, you don't really have a bevy of draft capital to go out and add to this core. I just look at the Eastern Conference, especially with the Pacers coming back healthy. The Wizards are going to be better. The Sixers are going to be healthy. Like, when you consider all of this, like, where is Miami in the hierarchy of the Eastern Conference after this move? Now, from a pure defensive standpoint, having a 3-4-5, and I assume this is how it's going to go, of Giannis, Bobby Porter, and Bam Adebayo, I ain't too shabby. With Davion Mitchell as your point of attack defender, I ain't too shabby. It's not. But where's the perimeter jump shooting on this team? You got to shoot the ball well, guys. You can't win in the postseason scoring 79 points. Their lack of perimeter shooting is a big issue. I want to get to the Boston Celtics angle of this as well, now that they've been left at the altar. But I want to continue to take your calls, too. 310-840-4910 is the number. The breaking news here in the Westwood One Sports Center, if you're just now joining us, Giannis, now officially a member of the Miami Heat, in exchange for Tyler Hero, Khalil Ware, 3 first-round picks, including pick number 13 overall. They also get a 2031 first and a 2033 first from Miami as well. 1 pick swap and then 1 second-rounder. So it cost a pretty penny to acquire what most people consider to be a top 5 player in the sport currently. My question is your initial reaction, and then where does it put the Miami Heat in the pecking order of the power players within the Eastern Conference? Does this make them a contender? I don't think it does. What say you? 310-840-4910. And then can you name some other members of the Miami Heat for me, please? Let's go to Mike chiming in from the Charm City. Baltimore in the house. Mike, what's going on, man? Mike,
2: can you hear me?
0: Yep, I got you, brother. What's going on, man?
2: Okay, how you doing? I think it is sort of a lateral move. I mean, I think Miami will have to make some other moves to be a serious contender. I mean, I couldn't name anybody else. My cousin used to play for the Miami Heat. Haywood Highsmith. He's with Phoenix now. But
0: he's with Phoenix. I'm about to say, I think he's with Phoenix.
2: Yeah, but I'm sorry, I didn't hear you.
0: I think he may still play for the Heat, but continue with you.
2: He's with Phoenix. He's with his Suns. He played for the Suns. But anyway,
0: well, you know, it's your damn cousin.
2: What I really want to chime in on, man. Okay, I've been with the Wizards back until back from when they were the Baltimore Bullets.

0: you know, back in the 70s, and then they moved to Washington or whatever. And, man, they haven't been relevant since the 90s when they had Juwan Howard and Chris Webber for that couple of seasons. They were relevant then. But they haven't been relevant since then. And before then,
1: it's been a while. It's been a while. I totally get that. We're going to get back on the Wizards in a second here. I appreciate the call. We'll get back to the Wizards. But right now, the breaking news, top of the mind, is this Giannis Antetokounmpo blockbuster deal that has been completed. Giannis now going to Miami in exchange for Tyler Hero, Khalil Ware, Jaime Jaquez, three first-round picks, number 13 overall this year, a 2031 unprotected first and a 2033 unprotected first. They get a pick swap and a second rounder in there as well. Does this move put the Miami Heat within the power players within the Eastern Conference? And then, two, I think it's a lateral move. I know I've been on this for a week and a half, 2 weeks now. I didn't like this deal for the Miami Heat for this reason. Unless you're a Miami Heat super fan, this doesn't apply to you. Giannis, Bam Adebayo, Bobby Portis now by way of trade, and Davion Mitchell. Can you name another member of the Miami Heat? 310-840-4910 is the number. Of course, we'll continue to take your calls next here on The People Show, Westwood One Sports Night, next. 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
2: 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Can Giannis restore Heat culture and put Miami back in the title picture? 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

0: 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Here's Linnell Willingham.
1: Busy, busy night here on Westwood One Sports Night. We appreciate you being here, however you choose to do so. I am Linnell Willingham. We got breaking news out of the association. The clock has officially hit midnight on the East Coast, 23 past the hour here on the East Side. That means later on tonight, night one of the 2026 NBA draft, there had been one move we had been awaiting. There had been one domino that had yet to fall when it comes to the NBA draft, and that was if the Miami Heat were going to stay put at pick number 13 or trade for Giannis Antetokounmpo. That is the breaking news that we have right now here into the program. Giannis Bobby Portis sent from Milwaukee to Miami in exchange for Tyler Hero, Khalil Ware, Jaime Jaquez, three first-round picks, including number 13 overall. They also get a 2031 first and a 2033 first-round pick. One pick swap and one second-rounder. That, according to Shams Charania of ESPN. Question for you all out on the talking text line, 310-840-4910. Does this move place Miami amongst the contenders within the Eastern Conference? 310-840-4910. And then we'll have a little bit of fun. Unless you're a diehard Heat fan, I want to hear from you. We know Bobby Portis and Giannis are there now because of the trade. Bam Adebayo's been holding down the fort forever. And then some of you hoop heads seem to know Davion.

0: Mitchell. Outside of those athletic specimens, can you name another member of the Miami Heat? 310-840-4910 is the number. I want to look at the Boston Celtics angle of this as well as we begin to ease our way into the 1 a.m. hour here on the East Coast. 310-840-4910. Let's go to Byron out in the ATL wanting to chime in. Byron, what's going on, man? Welcome in to Westwood One Sports Night. What do you think about Giannis to the Miami Heat?
1: Hey, good evening. How are you?
0: I'm good, man. How you doing?
1: Well, I think this is a great move for the Heat. I think they they have Norman Powell and they have Andrew Wiggins. If they can go out there and they can get Jay Moran, this is a done deal.
0: You think that Norman Powell and Andrew Wiggins are enough in this Eastern Conference to go alongside the duo of Bam and Giannis? I'm genuinely asking. I'm not being smart.
1: Okay, this is a twin tower. Don't forget, it's a two super talent you have. All you need is just some average, supporting cast, and you're going to be doing great.
0: I like the length, and I appreciate the call. I like the length. The potential of starting, or maybe they bring Bobby Portis off the bench. Who knows here? But you could potentially have a 3-4-5 of Giannis, Bobby Portis, and Bam. In today's NBA, where switchability on defense is so paramount to the success of a team, if you're trying to sell me on that part of it, I could potentially pick up what you're putting down. If you're trying to sell me on that part of it, I could potentially rock out with you. The thing that I can't wrap my mind around here when it comes to Miami now after this move, love the size, love the switchability on defense. Who's knocking down perimeter jump shots? That's my question. Another question, unless it's going to be, you know, Bam, who's your initiator offensively? Who are you playing through on the offensive side? It's probably going to be Giannis. But the bigger question to me is, where's the perimeter shooting? I know all the Heat fans out there believe in Heat culture. We can win with anybody. You got to have shooting to win in today's day and age, man. 310-840-4910 is the number here on Westwood One Sports Tonight. Giannis and Bobby Portis now headed to the Miami Heat for Khalil Ware, Jaime Jaquez, Tyler Hero, a 2031 first-round pick, a 2033 first-round pick, and then number 13 overall coming up later on tonight in the draft. Does the move make Miami a contender within the landscape of the Eastern Conference? And then can you name me some other players on the Miami Heat? I'm just curious. Mike is in Fort Lauderdale wanting to chime in. Mike, I know you're probably geeked up right now if you're a Heat fan. What do you got for us, man?
2: I'll try to be as unbiased as possible, but I have your answer for you on the shooting. First, on the defensive dominance, Davion Mitchell's a defensive presence. And then the top three guys you're talking, in the two spot, you could put Powell or you also got Pelle Larson. For shooters, you got Norman Powell and Simone Fontecchio. Wiggins is also there. So, I mean, you got a bunch of role players.
0: That's not perimeter shooting, though. You gave me role players. The defense is going to be great. They're probably going, you know, first team to 80 when you play in the Heat. It's probably how it's going to go. But in the NBA second season, when you got to be able to put the ball in the basket, when you have to be able to stretch the floor from the perimeter, who does that with this group?
2: Yeah, I would say Fontecchio and Powell right now. But I do agree we need to add another shooter to this group, or maybe somebody will come through in the second round. I'm not sure what the picks are like now, but maybe we pick up a young guy undrafted like we have in the past.
0: I mean, that's the only saving grace to me, man. I appreciate the call. That's my big question here with Miami. I love what they are on defense. Having a 4-5 of Giannis and Bam, the possibilities are endless. I don't know what they're going to do with Bam Adebayo. He may come off the bench. They may roll with Giannis at the 4, Bam at the 5, and go with Davion Mitchell, Norman Powell, and Fontecchio. I mean, I just – or Andrew Wiggins would be the 3. So, I don't know, man. I still – even with Andrew Wiggins, like, Andrew Wiggins isn't a known knockdown shooter –

0: Davion Mitchell can stretch the floor. Norman Powell can stretch the floor. I'll give you those two. But outside of that, like, that's my big question mark with Miami is where does the perimeter shooting ultimately come from here? 310-840-4910 is the number. Let's go to Steve in Ontario. Wanting to check in. What's going on, Steve?
1: Yeah, not much, man. Just hanging out thinking about this Giannis deal, man. That's, like, absolutely insane. Like, obviously, I'd never heard of anything like that big. But who would want to go to Miami, you know, from Milwaukee?
0: For sure.
1: Let's be honest. Years and years ago, I was a big, like, Chris Bosh fan, you know, being from Canada, like, always cheering for the Raptors and stuff. And then him going to Miami, you know, and being part of the big three.
0: Did they become your second team?
1: I got to go down there and see them.
0: Yeah, for sure. Well, I appreciate the call as always, man. 310-840-4910 is the number. As we move into the 1 a.m. hour, I do want to look at this from the vantage point of the team that was left at the altar. That is the Boston Celtics as they dangle Jaylen Brown and two first-round picks. We'll get to how they pick up the pieces moving forward. But Miami, to me, not a contender, but I like the move for them. Anytime you're able to acquire a top-five talent, like, no one's going to raise an eye at the decision or the move. What I continue to be really, really intrigued by and who I continue to give massive, massive credit to, man, Milwaukee did all right for themselves, man. They did. You know what I'm saying? It's like that situation where, you know, like, your parents are, like, really into, like, the hot girlfriend that you bring home, and then all of a sudden you tell them that you broke up with her, and then they look at you like, damn, our son's going to be useless again. Well, then you walk home with Tyler Hero and Khalil Ware and Jaime Jaquez and 3-1s. He bagged you something nice, man. This was a good return, I would say, if you were the Milwaukee Bucks. This group, with the win-now players that they have, in Hero and Ware and Jaquez, you add that to the number 10 pick, the number 13 overall pick, and all of a sudden next year's Bucks may finish with a better record than this year's Bucks. If I'm being honest, in the East, curious to see how they put it all together, man. 310-840-4910 is the number. Giannis and Bobby Portis officially shipped to the Miami Heat for Jaime Jaquez, Tyler Hero, Khalil Ware, in three first-round picks, one in 2031, one in 2033, and then the number 13 overall pick. What do you make of the return? And do you think this puts the Heat within the contender space within the landscape of the Eastern Conference? 310-840-4910. Jamie is in Boston wanting to chime in. What's going on?
2: Hey, how you doing? Thanks. I'm just ecstatic. I'm so happy for Miami that they got him. I did not want to get rid of JV. No.
0: Oh, Jamie. You better make sure you're sticking around on this program all night long here, especially within the next 20 minutes, because I got some news for you, pal. But go ahead.
2: Come on now. Don't say it.
0: Go ahead. Continue.
2: Listen, I'm definitely in the minority, but I'd rather get rid of the JT than JV.
0: Wow.
2: I just think the way he took over the team, I mean, they played so well. You just add something to that, and Minga, forget about it.
0: It's fascinating perspective, man. Don't hold your breath on Jaylen Brown, by the way.
2: I know. I've been hearing it so long, I'm tired of it. I was here since the original three and the next big three.
0: Okay.
2: And
0: so you've had to wear it. You've had to wear it, huh?
2: Crazy. Excuse me. I think Milwaukee did make out better, though. I don't think it's a great thing for Giannis, unless, obviously, they got to add some stuff down there.
0: Yeah, that's the big piece of this, man. Hey, appreciate you as always, pal. 310-840-4910 is the number. If you're just chiming in, here to Westwood One Sports Tonight. Breaking news out of the association as we get geared up for night one of the NBA draft later on tonight. Giannis and Bobby Portis no longer residents of Milwaukee. Their area code now says 305 as they're officially members of the Miami Heat. Giannis finally getting out of Dodge and getting to his preferred destination. That's been the rumor all

0: offseason, really for the past 3-4 off seasons, is that Giannis wanted the Miami Heat. He gets the Miami Heat in exchange for Khalil Ware, Jaime Jaquez, Tyler Hero, a 2031 first round pick, a 2033 first round pick, and the number 13th overall pick coming up in tonight's NBA draft. Does this make the Miami Heat a contender within the Eastern Conference? 310-840-4910 is the number. Mike is in D.C., wants to chime in. Mike, what's going on, brother? Welcome to Western Bowl Sports Night.
1: What's going on? Nice to meet you, bro.
0: Hey, appreciate you, man. Thank you for calling in.
1: So I think what they're looking at here with the 2031 and 2033 picks and with picking up, you know, another power forward on top of a power forward, is they're competing within the division. I think they think the Wizards are taking A.J., and I don't think that they're looking at outside shooting. I think that Riley likes to play a double four, and I think he wants to free up Wiggins for that possibility of outside shooting, you know, that you mentioned, you know, with leaving with Tyler Hero. But I don't think it is. I think he's just trying to get it in a different way.
0: Yeah. I think it's going to be fascinating. You just brought up something interesting within the Southeastern Conference. My beloved Wizards are now going to have to see Giannis, what, 6 times a year? Is that how many times you play your division mates? Holy cow. 4 times?
1: I don't know. Yeah. The NBA changes crap all the time.
0: I mean, that's absolutely nuts. And look, from a Wizards perspective, and I appreciate the call, brother. From a Wizards perspective, as I selfishly make it all about me once again, we have the Giannis stoppers. Alex Saar, Anthony Davis, Keyshawn George, Bilal Coulibaly. Care less about Giannis coming to town. You all should, though. It is the top story of the night. A blockbuster, the biggest domino in the NBA offseason, officially falling. Giannis Antetokounmpo, now a member of the Miami Heat. Him and Bobby Portis changing area codes. Do you believe that Miami is a contender within the Eastern Conference after this deal? And can you name some players on the Heat outside of Giannis, Bam, Bobby, and Davion Mitchell? 310-840-4910. Your calls on the biggest story in basketball next.
2: The U.S. men's national team is 2-0 for the first time since 1930. 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Westwood One Sports.
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1: Party continues here on Westwood One Sports Tonight. Youngest in charge, Lanelle Willingham, rocking out with you as we get you up to 3 a.m. Eastern time. Breaking news here into the program. Out of the NBA, the biggest domino in the NBA offseason officially falling as Giannis Antetokounmpo and Bobby Portis, now members of the Miami Heat, in exchange for the deal that's been on the table for months, according to multiple different sources. Jaime Jaquez, Khalil Ware, Tyler Hero, a 2031 first-round pick, a 2033 first-round pick, and then the 13th overall pick coming up in tonight's NBA draft. On first blush, the move, to me, doesn't make the Heat a title contender. It doesn't. In the Eastern Conference, I would still take the New York Knicks when fully healthy and ready to roll. I would take them over the Heat. I would take the Philadelphia 76ers fully healthy over the Heat. I would take the Indiana Pacers fully healthy over the Heat. Take my Washington Wizards fully healthy. Yeah, I said it, damn it. I would take my Wizards over the Heat, both teams fully healthy. What? But no, like I just don't feel like Atlanta fully healthy I'd take over Miami. The roster feels very top heavy, man. It does. Unless you're super geeked up about Norman Powell and Andrew Wiggins, I just look at the lack of perimeter shooting as the first big problem that they have right now in Miami. Now, defensively, they're going to have a crazy-ass defensive rating. They're going to be switching everything. It's going to be great. They have length. They've got the size, like switchability on D. Like, that's what it's about in 2026. So, shout out to them for that. The problem is you got to score two. And that's where I look at, you know, Miami and go, you may be able to play bully ball on the interior, but when the paint gets clogged,

0: got to stretch the floor and consistently, you know, routinely knock down jumpers, will you be able to do it? That's the big question. 310-840-4910. Does the move make Miami a contender in the East? And then can you name some other members of the Heat outside of Andrew Wiggins, Giannis, Bam? 310-840-4910. I got Super Rossi Day out in Detroit wanting to check in. What's going on, my man?
1: Hey, what's good with you, Linnell? I am the inner city sports analyst, and this is the Super Perspective. Man, let's get right to it, bro. It's straight laughable that them guys are contenders. All of these Miami people want to call in with, what is that, visions of green clovers and rainbows. Man, stop it. That's why you know you want to speak to other people other than Miami because they're delusional. It's laughable.
0: I agree with you.
1: So my thing is this. What's going to make them title contenders, bro?
0: Oh, did we lose him?
1: Hey, got to think big. So my thing is this, too. Somebody get Paul. Tell him to get over there in the front office so you can power recruit. Again, you got a Curry out there. You got Steph, LeBron. Who else? Oh, yeah. So if it's big.
0: We're going to let you go, brother. Your phone is cutting out horribly. But I think the gist of what he was trying to say is that kind of what we alluded to earlier in the show. Lateral move for Giannis from a championship, you know, perspective in terms of being in that conversation and, you know, being a team that can contend and compete is lateral, right? But in terms of recruiting, I keep going back to the recruiting part. Much easier to recruit to South Beach than it is to recruit to Milwaukee. 310-840-4910 is the number. I want to look at the Celtics angle of this as we ease our way into the 1 a.m. hour on the East Coast. Mario is out in Miami wanting to check in. Mario, what's going on, brother? Welcome in.
2: Hey, what's going on? Hey, first and foremost, great show. You know, consistently every night you bring it.
0: Yeah, I appreciate you, man.
2: No problem. Real quick, man, I think right away it makes us contenders. Everybody's acting like we don't have play. We got Pelle Larsen, we got Andrew Wiggins, we got Jovic, we got Portis now. We got Bam, we got Davion. You know,
0: is this you having an ultimate like unwavering belief in Spo? Like you just trust Spo to figure it out?
2: I really do I really do think Spo's going to figure it out, and Giannis is a superstar that's going to buy into it. If you see these superstars later on in

0: brought Jimmy, we won. We brought LeBron, obviously, we won. I think Giannis is just another big whale that we bring in and we build around. But honestly, no, you don't think that we're going to get just these veterans that fall off during the regular season that are just going to want to
1: Right. At the trade deadline, y'all going to be buying candidates for whoever gets bought out. Is it Chris Middleton out there? Maybe Chris. Wow. Is Chris Middleton, you know, Giannis's buddy?
0: You know, it's very interesting. Is that the shooting? And,
1: that's interesting.
0: It'll be interesting. And one last thing, before I let you go, man. Your Wizards down there, man. I think you guys are going to make some noise this year, man. As much as I hate to say it, you know. But I think you guys this year, I think you guys are going to make some noise, man. Honestly, man. And like I said, man, great show, man. You always give me on the ride home, man. And you're the man, brother.
1: Yes, sir. Mario, appreciate you as always, brother. 310-840-4910. So, he brought up a great point. That's why we take y'all calls, man. We got the smartest audience in all of sports talk radio. Some of you. Chris Middleton. I didn't immediately saw your ears perk up when I mentioned him. Like, because that's the type of guy that we're talking about here that we can plug, that Miami potentially could plug in here. The buyout market at the trade deadline, they're going to be all over it. Chris Middleton comes to mind, though, because I know I got to go look at his contract with Dallas. I believe he had a player option for this year. I'm not sure if he exercised it or not, but, like, that's a guy that, you know, if he hits the books, if he gets off of your books, if you're Dallas, like, yeah, I can see Miami bringing him in for sure.
2: He's an unrestricted free agent. The player option was for the 25-26 season.
1: Wow. So there we go. He used that on our beloved Wizards, dude. Hey, there we go. Now he's getting the hell out of Dodge. But, like, hey, if that, like, that to me would be the number one free agent target. And now I'm putting two and two together. I'm getting four, right, guys? You would have to think that those two have talked, right? You would have to think that Giannis and Chris Middleton have been chatting it up with one another. So I didn't go to as many Wizards games this year as I would have liked just because we were awful. We were awful. We've been awful, though. But this year was tough. With the new job, it's been tough because the start of the show. I do remember, though, Milwaukee coming to town and watching Middleton and Giannis interact with one another. Those dudes love each other. Like, they are really – he was pretty pissed, remember, when they moved off of Chris Middleton. I remember that like it was yesterday. That was according to some people down there, that was part of the reason why, you know, the cherry on top as to why Giannis is forcing his way out and was salty. So I think it's all fascinating here, though, man. I'm happy it dropped tonight. I'm happy we didn't have to wait for it. It provides us a lot more clarity as we look ahead at later on tonight, night one, round one of the 2026 NBA draft. Got some shakeups in the lottery. Two big trades have gone down tonight. Julius Randle, now a member of the Brooklyn Nets. And then the big blockbuster, Giannis Antetokounmpo and Bobby Portis going to the Miami Heat for Khalil Ware, Tyler Hero, Jaime Jaquez in three first-round picks, 2031 first, 2033 first, and the 13th overall pick coming up later on tonight in the draft. This Giannis Antetokounmpo sweepstakes, we've been talking about it for a while. It came down to just two teams. We know that Miami ultimately got the goods. How does this move ultimately affect the folks in Beantown? Jaylen Brown has been dangled or was dangled for Giannis. I have to think he's out of Boston now. We'll talk about that next.
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0: There's always a moment of truth where I say, look, it's either put up or shut up. And it was time to put up. I had crossed that thin line. It was 100 plus degrees. We were hot. We were on fire. We were yelling our hearts out. You could feel the intensity rising. Even in our tiredness, even in our weakness, even in our pain, we continued to push. I told myself, you can suck up the pain for another mile and a half, and you will be a Marine. Not many people believe that I could do it. I don't know where I got the energy from. I don't know where the pain went to. But all I know is that I had what it took. I am a United States Marine.
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Dini, let's roll, shall we? Westwood One Sports tonight. We're the youngest in charge. I'll take you up to 3 a.m. Eastern time. Breaking news here into the program. The biggest domino in the NBA offseason officially going kaplat. Giannis Antetokounmpo and Bobby Portis both on the way to the 305. They are now members of the Miami Heat in exchange for Khalil Ware, Jaime Jaquez, Tyler Hero, a 2031 first-round pick, a 2033 first-round pick, and then the 13th pick overall later on in tonight's draft. On first blush, like I said, I don't think it makes Miami a contender within the landscape of the East. I am curious to see what moves Pat Riley and company are able to make in between the margins here when it comes to, you know, the Miami Heat and putting themselves in position to go out and be a contender within the East. The other piece of this that I think is fascinating, and I want to get official crediting here to the reporters, so give me a hot second. It was reported, Chris Haynes reported this, Kevin O'Connor reported this as well. The Boston Celtics offered Jaylen Brown in 2 first-round picks to go get one Giannis Antetokounmpo. It didn't happen, as we know. Where the hell do the Celtics go from here? Hashtag awkward. Hashtag can't wait to check out the next Jaylen Brown stream. Dog. Basically, this is one of them situations where I think the relationship between Brown and the Celtics is a lot worse than what's being reported. And the reporting is suggesting that, yeah, the two need to head towards a divorce ultimately. My whole thing is this, right? If you're Boston, where the hell do you go from here? Where do you go from here? I can relate to this, ladies and gentlemen. I was a no good, cheating ass boyfriend in high school and college, right? It's like when you have a good, solid relationship, and then you step out with the side chick and you get caught up, and then you can't go to the side chick, it's tough. That is what's happening here with the Boston Celtics. How do you possibly get back in bed with Jaylen Brown? You've told him your feet stink, you snore, you never clean up the damn dishes, you're always leaving your drawers in the middle of the floor. But actually, I want to marry you. Despite all those negative things I've said about you, I want to marry you. That is how I feel about the Boston relationship now with Jaylen Brown. They, for this to get public, knowing how prideful Jaylen Brown is as a player, and for good reason, like, Jaylen Brown's the man. He should have been an MVP candidate this year. Should have got MVP votes. I'm sure that he did. What he did this year in Boston, when everyone counted them out, was absolutely nothing short of spectacular. Awesome what he did. Lead them to 60 wins, the whole nine. He wants his own team. His comments on his live stream a couple of weeks ago alluded to that. Jaylen Brown on the live stream said, "This was the best year of my professional career. The most fun I ever had. My favorite season of my career." Brother, you blew a 3-1 series lead against the Philadelphia 76ers. Why is it your favorite year, champ? What about this year was good? Oh, I know what was good, JB. Oh, pick me. Well, no, what was good with JB? Well, he got the opportunity to be the guy for the first time in his career. He got the opportunity to be the man on the Boston Celtics. He, after getting a taste of it, right? The drug dealers in the 80s used to be like this. We give you a tester, now you're addicted, you're hooked. He got a taste of being the number one option. He got a taste of being the dude. And now he's addicted to it. After this move, after striking out on Giannis Antetokounmpo, the Celtics have to trade Jaylen Brown. Jaylen Brown will not be a member

0: the Boston Celtics come the start of the regular season. Book it. You heard it here first on Westwood One Sports Tonight. Jaylen Brown will not be a member of the Boston Celtics come training camp. Hell, we may even see a deal happen tomorrow night. Celtics fans out there, I'm probably about to piss you off. So make sure you open your ears up. Here's the deal to me that I think is, it's a layup, right? Where do you go from here? We first need to admit, right, that, hey, we messed this up if you're Boston. You messed this up totally because you know what it does now? And Brad Stevens is smart. Went to Butler or coached at Butler. I don't know how that makes you smart or not, but you pick up what I'm putting down. What have they now done to Jaylen Brown's trade value, guys? Because everybody knows you're looking to move him now. You can't go back. I'm telling you. You cannot. They say it in life, man. There are certain things. That's why when you argue with your significant other, have some grace. You know what I'm saying? Don't talk about the weak spots or anything personal that you can't come back from. Because you may have ruined your relationship forever. That is what's happening here with Boston. How do you possibly look him in his eyes and say, Jaylen, brother, we love you, yet we tried to get rid of you for Giannis? You can't do that. You can't have your cake and eat it too if you are the powers that be in the front office. So here is what I suggest for the Boston Celtics. Here is the solution for the Boston Celtics. Because you got to get rid of him, right? You can't turn back now. If I was the Boston Celtics, I would be on the phone. Boop, boop, boop, boop, boop, boop, boop, boop, boop, boop. Hello? Hey, Lawrence Frank. Ty Lue, Steve Ballmer. How you doing out in L.A. with the Clippers? If you give me Brooke Lopez, John Collins, Chris Dunn, Bohan Bogdanovic, and the fifth overall pick, I'll give you Jaylen Brown. And if I'm the Clippers, I'm hanging up the phone immediately and going to say, hey, we got a deal here. Where else could he possibly go? That's the thing that gets me. Where else could net a return that makes it worthwhile for Boston? In that scenario, right, you get Brooke Lopez, who I think is the perfect center to play in Boston. When you think about the style of basketball that they play, being perimeter-oriented, the interior size that he would provide, John Collins gives you another wing, another guy in your front court that can guard multiple positions, something that they struggled with last year. That was the big weak point in Achilles' heel of the Boston Celtics in 2026. Their front court was ass. Wasn't good. Wasn't good. That's why they blew that 3-1 lead. This deal gives you good front court depth by way of Brooke Lopez and John Collins. It gives you an elite dog on ball defender by way of Chris Dunn, who could be your backup point guard. It also gives you shooting in Bogdan Bogdanovic. With the fifth pick, though, if you're the Celtics, I mean, who are you running to the podium for? To me, it's Darius Acuff. What's the number one question surrounding Darius Acuff pre-draft? He can't guard. If you think a organization spearheaded by Brad Stevens and Joe Mazzulla is going to let Darius Acuff come in and not play defense, you're tripping. In the short term, some people are going to say, well, you're taking a step back. If Jaylen Brown was able to lead that Celtics team this year to 60 wins in the East, what do you think Jason Tatum will do with this group? See what I'm saying here? So if you're Boston, I think you're fine either way. But you screwed up your relationship with Jaylen Brown. I fully believe that. The great part about 2026 in the world of sports, everybody's got social media. The players are reacting online in real time, including Jaylen Brown, who's got a live stream on Kick, Twitch, wherever he streams at. People tune into it. It's pretty popular. Shockingly, he addressed the elephant in the room, him being on the trading block for the Boston Celtics.
1: I'm somewhat grateful because I get to see some negativity that I didn't want, but that just gives more fuel to the fire. I get to see some, you know, comments or takes that I didn't even care to see, but it just gives me more fuel to the fire. So all the people that's doubting me, that want me to do this or want me gone or whatever, you turning me into a monster.
0: You're turning me into a monster.

0: great Nicki Minaj, Rick Ross, Kanye song back in the day. Monster, great. But no, I believe it. Like, sometimes in life, man, when the people you think love you the most turn their back on you, and that's what's happened here in Boston, right? As far as we're concerned, in the general public, Jaylen Brown never asked out of Boston. This is a move that is purely driven off of the thoughts of the Boston Celtics. This is them. What do I say all the time, guys? This is what's great. I get to use my receipts here. What do I say all the time about the NBA's second season? More than any other postseason in pro sports, when you fail to meet expectations, there are normally pretty stiff consequences that come as a result. And when you blow a 3-1 lead like the Celtics did, something's got to give here. I don't know why they got into this predicament with Jaylen Brown, but I don't think they're going to be able to mend the relationship. I don't. In terms of like where else Boston could look for a Jaylen Brown deal, we mentioned the Dallas Mavericks earlier. I don't know if Dallas has anything that they can get. I'm just thinking out loud here on the fly. Dallas, no. Would they dare trade him to Washington to try to get Anthony Davis? No. Could he be Anthony Edwards' next co-star? Minnesota don't have the draft capital. Like, if you're Boston here, like, realistically, like, where do you trade them to now? Because you got to move them. That's why I think the Clippers, armed with that fifth pick, maybe that's your best option. Because if you're Memphis, you're not moving off the third pick. Are the Bulls desperate? Would the Bulls give up the number four pick in pieces to go get JB? I don't know. It feels like the Clipper deal or the Timberwolves, but like the Timberwolves to me, like they got players, but they don't have the picks. The Celtics are going to be stuck between a rock and a hard place with this. The fact that they soured this relationship, the fact that they have screwed this up essentially, not a good look. Even if they would have acquired Giannis, my whole thought was this. It makes you better in the short term. In the short term, if they would have got Giannis, right, you would have been the best team in the Eastern Conference. Without a shadow of a doubt. In the long term, though, I think you would have regretted moving on from Jaylen Brown because I think his talent is legit and he's got all the skills to be a number one option on a championship team here in the NBA. 310-840-4910. You can give me your reaction on the Giannis deal. I want to look at this from the angle of the Boston Celtics. Do you think Boston can salvage their relationship with Jaylen Brown? If not, Celtics fans out there, basketball fans out there, who do you see coming to Boston in exchange for Jaylen Brown? 310-840-4910 is the number. Ryan is out in New Hampshire, wants to check in. Ryan, what's going on, man? Let's go out to our guy Corey in Baltimore wanting to check in. What's going on, Corey?
1: What's happening with you, dog?
0: This
1: is my point right here, man. I made a point yesterday about them guys signing them big contracts. Now, Boston signed him to a significant amount of money for his performance.
0: Mm-hmm.
1: Now, all of a sudden, you done won your little chip, and now you want to be the man. Don't forget about the guys who won that chip and decided they wanted to be the man, and they fell in their face. Kevin Durant, Kyrie Irving. Now, look at them guys. I would make his ass play that contract out, man. You sign for that money, you getting paid. That's what it's about. Everybody signing for these mega deals.
0: But here's the thing. He doesn't. But this is the thing, though, bro. If I'm trying to put it in real life terms, like for me with my job, man, if they came and had an offer on the table to send me to ESPN or something, and then the deal got rejected because somebody else got a better deal, I ain't gonna lie. Me and Wes weren't supposed to be beefing. That's something that gets under your skin. Like you have pride as a man, as an athlete. Jaylen Brown puts in hella work to be as good as he is, and Boston basically just told him to his face, we don't think you're worth a damn.
1: I'm not saying that he didn't, but you signed a contract. You signed that contract. You signed that contract knowing that it didn't matter what was going to happen, that you was getting paid that money. So all of a sudden now, because Jason Tatum came back, you still want to be the man? Nah, check this out. You still going to be the man, and you going to be my second man, and we going to play this contract out. Have a good night, bro.
0: Appreciate you as always, Corey. 310-840-4910 is the number. He's back.

0: with us. Let's check in with one of our resident Celtics fans, Ryan, out in New Hampshire. Wanted to check in. Ryan, what's going on, man? How you feeling?
1: Good. How you doing?
0: I'm good, man. I'm sure you're happy. You're thrilled. We got Jaylen Brown still.
1: I'm so glad that Giannis is not a Celtic.
0: Where do they go from here is the big question, man.
1: The big question is, JT, I've got my Nike sneakers on. He's going to rule the world. JT, people don't believe it, but I'm telling you, as a Celtics fan, Brad Stevens, he knew the deal. If people know him, he's the coach that won in college and then brought the Celtics a win, and now he's head of administrations, and he's ruling the world, and he knows he's going to get JT so out of here.
0: But for who? See, that's my thing. I don't and pay close attention to what I'm saying, right? You know how this works in pro sports. Okay. The moment the rest of the league knows that a guy wants out, his trade value diminishes instantly. So I have real questions about what Boston can potentially get in return for Jaylen Brown because teams know he wants out.
1: Actually, I'm going to give you a secret special.
0: Uh-oh. Is it BOGO? I love a BOGO, dude.
1: I'm telling you, they're going to talk to Atlanta.
0: The Hawks. For who? What do you think they're going to get? The eighth pick? You think they're going to get Johnson?
1: No, they're going to get some good Atlanta players.
0: I appreciate the call. I mean, there are no good Atlanta players. If we're being honest, like, there's nobody the Hawks can offer. I don't know, man. I appreciate the call, though. Atlanta? Kuminga? They have the eighth pick. But, like, why would the Hawks? The Hawks got all this financial flexibility. Is Jaylen Brown the guy to get them over the hump? I'm fascinated by that all of a sudden. You've got Okongwu. You just brought back C.J. McCollum. You got Zachary Richichet. But what my thing is, what package of players do you put together without gutting your roster to give back to Boston? I don't think that deal exists, guys. I think we may be dreaming on that one. 310-840-4910 is the number. The breaking news here on the Westwood One Sports Night. Giannis and Bobby Portis, now members of the Miami Heat after the biggest domino this NBA offseason officially falls. Giannis taking his talents to South Beach in exchange for Khalil Ware, Tyler Hero, Jaime Jaquez, a 2031 first and a 2033 first, along with the 13th overall pick coming up in tonight's NBA draft. Your reaction to the Giannis deal, and then how does this impact things in Beantown with the Celtics? Boston all along thought they were going to get Giannis. You don't dangle Jaylen Brown as publicly as they did without assuming you're going to get Giannis back. The question is, can they salvage their relationship with Jaylen Brown? If not, where will he be playing his basketball coming up this fall? That is next here on Westwood One Sports Night. 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
1: 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The big-time breaking news, that we got into the show. Giannis Antetokounmpo and Bobby Portis on their way to the Miami Heat in exchange for Killaware, Jaime Jaquez, Tyler Hero, a 2031 first, a 2033 first, and then the 13th overall pick coming up later on in tonight's draft. I want your reaction to the Giannis deal, but the other domino that has fallen as a result is this. The other team that was hot on Miami's tail for the services of Juan Giannis Antetokounmpo was the Boston Celtics. The offer, according to multiple different reports, was Jaylen Brown in two first-round picks in exchange for Giannis. Here's the thing. When you publicly dangle a star of Jaylen Brown's magnitude for trade, and then you don't pull the deal off, you can't go back to being with one another. It's like they say all the time when it comes to, you know, cheating in young relationships, man. I say this, I can speak to this. I'm the bachelor of the program, right? 28 and popping. Whenever you cheat on a woman in a relationship, you might as well break up with her, bro. Because you're never going to get that trust back. Vice versa. Your relationship will never be the same again once you decide to, you know, go diddly-dallying with another doll. If you pick up what I'm putting down, right? Like, that's where I think Boston and Jaylen Brown are currently at. Their relationship, to me, now that he's been dangled and not moved, I think their relationship is at the point of no return. Jaylen Brown's got a lot of emotional intelligence. I do not believe he's going to take it lightly that he was being shopped, even if it's for a player of Giannis's ilk. The other piece of it is this. People in NBA circles aren't stuck on stupid. His trade value, I believe, and that hadn't happened yet, we'll see. Maybe his status and stature in the league prevents this from happening to a super, you know, drastic degree. But when everyone knows you're going to get moved, what does it do? It severely diminishes your trade value. So I wonder if Boston's going to run into issue with that. Question on the Celtics is this. Do you see them being able to salvage the relationship with Jaylen Brown? And then two, if they do trade him, where do you want to see him play next? 310-840-4910. Eric out in Boston, chiming in from Beantown. What's going on, Eric?
2: Eric or Barry?
1: Barry, what's going on, bro?
2: Well, you can call me Eric all you want. No one has ever called me Eric before in my life, but that's okay.
1: maybe because that's not your damn name, bro.
2: You think? I'm going to call you Eric from now on.
1: Yeah, man, go ahead, man. I owe you one.
2: All right, Eric.
1: What you got, though, man? Anyway, you're an emotional Celtics fan.
2: I am so glad that this Giannis, we don't want him. Miami traded everything in the kitchen sink to bring him, and he's on his back nine. He's like, it would have been good 5 or 8 years ago, but not now. I'm sorry. So I am so grateful that this deal did not go through. And Jaylen Brown, we do need to move on from him, and he needs to go elsewhere. And I don't know how that's going to happen. I mean,
1: That's why I'm like, if you're a Celtics fan right now, okay, I know a lot of y'all was like, no, we don't want to give up JB for Giannis. Well, who do you want to give JB up for? Because that's what you're facing right now.
2: Yes, I could not agree more. And before I hang up with you and you hang up with me, I just want to say, your name is Eric tonight, so thank you. Or not tonight, this morning. This morning. All right, Eric. Thank you very much, Eric.
1: All right, dude. I'll talk to you soon, Barry. 310-840-4910. Look, if I was
3: a Celtic fan and I knew my best player was on the way out, I'd be calling host Ed.

0: Eric too. Ira is in Miami wanting to check in. What's going on?
1: My man. Listen, let me tell you something. We gave the kitchen sink. We give the bathroom sink. We give the shower. We give the washer. We give the dryer. We give the refrigerator. We got our man.
0: Yep.
1: We got our man. And yeah, that deal with the Celtics, cry, baby, cry. Y'all want to give up two players and Mr. Brown? That wasn't doing it. We gave up four players, three number one picks for our man Giannis. We're going to have Giannis, Bam, Wiggins, and we got Larson, and we still got our point guard, Mr. Mitchell, and we still got Powell. We going to be in the hunt. We going for the championship. Look out, Knicks, we coming. We got our man.
0: Do you really believe that, though? In your heart of hearts, you think that with this move, they're a title contender?
1: Yes. And plus, wait a minute now. Don't forget about Bobby Portis.
0: I ain't gonna forget about Crazy Eyes, what they like to call them now.
1: Hey, those guys are on Mickey Arison's private plane right now, drinking champagne, coming down to Miami. They coming down to Miami, drinking champagne. Long.
0: What's the arena
1: there
0: called, brother? They're gonna Riley be at the Kasai. They're gonna be at the Kasai Center tonight.
1: That's what I'm talking about. They're gonna be at the Kasai Center drinking champagne late with Giannis' brother. We're gonna bring him down too.
0: I'm about to say, look, behind. We keep wondering about the shooting. We know y'all going to have more than one Antetokounmpo on the back of that Miami jersey. Because you know he runs like the mob now.
1: Yes. And then you know what? When we play Boston, they're going to be crying. Because Brown don't want to play no more because he got shopped around. His feelings is hurt. And you know, the deal is, he's a $300 million player. Earn your money. Stay there. Because guess what? We're going to be the big force in the East right now.
0: You sound so excited, brother. I'll be honest. You can't fake the excitement that you got in your voice. I hear it. Through the damn phone.
1: I'm so excited. I was at work. My son called me and said, we got Giannis. I said, you got to be kidding me. I couldn't believe it.
0: That's what's up, man. Where do you work at, man? What do you do for work, bro?
1: I work for the United States Post Office.
0: Okay. We appreciate it.
1: United States Post Office. And I was coming home. I was in the credit lane, and the officer pulled up, shining up. He said, what are you doing? I said, I'm trying to get on this call here so I can talk about our deal here with the young man. He said, well,
0: wait, you almost got pulled over? You almost got pulled over by the law trying to call in the Westwood Sports Night? That is what we call a dedicated listener, my friend.
1: Pull your car off the road and continue your conversation. I said, sir, I'm on my way home. I'm leaving right now. I got back on the road. But listen, we got our man. Don't care what the Boston Celtics said. They wish those deals didn't go through. The deal didn't go through because they didn't offer enough. And they so pissed off.
0: That's the bottom line. They got to do it. To be the man, Ric Flair, you said to be the man, you got to beat the man. To get the man, you got to pay for the man. Appreciate the call. As always, brother, 310-840-4910. It's probably the most optimistic Heat fan we've heard tonight. He was geeked up. If you're getting your mail delivered to you tomorrow out in the Miami region, you may get a little special package for my main man. 310-840-4910 is the number. Jesse is in Miami wanting to chime in. What do you think, Jesse? You as optimistic as the last caller about what this does for the Heat?
2: Yeah, I'm optimistic. Hey, check this out, my bro. It sounds like you've been drinking the heater juice, man.
0: The heater? Would you say the heater hated you?
2: Yeah, like you've been drinking the heater hated juice. How can you prematurely say they'll just put the Heat over the top when the roster hasn't been completed yet?
0: You're right, it hasn't. We got free agency still. I give you that. I'm saying right now it's currently constructed.
2: Well, it's not been constructed yet. We got six more slots to fill. How can you prematurely say we're giving away four players as the draft choices and everybody we're giving away? It's nothing. Sometimes Khalil Ware, Hawkins had a hell of a badass sophomore year. He just turned around this last year. And we give away always hurt Tyler. Come on, man. Listen to me for a second.
0: Uh-huh.
2: We're going to get Milton. We're going to give some shooters. We have ever Pat Riley got a trade of this magnitude and we didn't go to the finals.
0: I'm as quiet as a church mouse. It happened with Jimmy Butler.
2: You need to be quiet because I'm.
0: It happened with Butler. Listen. No, you are. It happened with Butler. It happened with LeBron. It happened with Shaq. And Giannis.

0: is the latest. My question is, though, where's the shooting? And I know, look, there's no... I get that.
1: Listen,
0: but look,
1: we got,
0: there's no rule saying that these veterans have to come play in Miami. And I know there's a lot of reasons to play in Miami. I know. But I don't just assume they're gonna get every free agent they desire. If Pat Riley can't get some shooting in here, though, he done messed up.
1: 3-point shooting, 3-point shooting arbitrarily make you a winner. What happened to San Antonio with all that fucking 3-point shooting?
0: Oh, we appreciate it. 840-4910 is the number. Heat fans so excited they're cussing up a storm here on West with One Sports Night. Let's get the my man Rob in D.C. Rob, what's going on, man?
2: Nell, man, shout out to you, man, doing it at the national level, man.
0: Rob, I appreciate it. Good to hear from you, man.
2: Hey, man, I'm just going to sit back. I'm a Wiz kid, of course.
0: Yeah.
2: I'm just going to sit back and listen to these Miami fans talk about Wiggins like he weighed.
0: I'm telling you, right?
2: Talk about Davion Mitchell like he Tim Hardaway and just sit back and just relax and watch them and just listen to them talk about them like they that. You hear the last caller?
0: They're delusional. But that part of me, this is what got me though, Rob. When they hit you with the, well, every time Pat's traded for a superstar, they won the title. I can't argue with that now. That's just purely facts.
2: Hey, man, hey, I ain't going to lie. That's a smart man. But I'm gonna tell you like this: mm-hmm. He traded the wrong person.
0: Yeah,
2: that guy, where?
0: Hey man, that was the guy to me, Rob. His two-way ability, rim protection, he can shoot the three. I totally agree. That's the guy would have been a deal breaker,
2: bro. And then them. That, if I was them, I would have traded Bam. I would have kept Hero and all them, man, and got Giannis. Oh my goodness, they would have had Shooter.
0: Because you could have put him next to Ware. Yeah, I agree.
2: Hey man, that would have been a good roster right there. I'm just saying, but I'm a Wizard. Man, we're gonna sit back and see what we're gonna do in this draft. I'm gonna be happy with AJ or Peterson, man.
0: Hey, and that's why, Rob, you're my type of cat, brother. Whatever they do, I trust the front office, man. I appreciate you as always. We gotta let you run as we're up against the clock here. 310-840-4910. I want your calls, man. Giannis officially a member of the Miami Heat after they put together a blockbuster deal to acquire his services. 3 first-round picks sent back to Milwaukee. The trickle-down effect is Jaylen Brown, as we all assumed, not a member of the Milwaukee Bucks. How does Boston pick up the pieces? Can they salvage their relationship with Jaylen Brown? And if they can't, where will he play next? Your calls next.
3: South Beach is going Greek.
4: Yeah!
3: The Miami Heat have won the Giannis Antetokounmpo sweepstakes, acquiring the 2-time MVP in a blockbuster deal that includes Tyler Hero. Can Giannis restore Heat culture and put Miami back in the title picture? Westwood One Sports.
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1: Here I am, back with you here on Westwood One Sports Night. Man, we have covered a lot of bases here tonight. It has been super busy. We got the NBA draft coming up later on tonight. Make sure you keep it locked on Westwood One Sports Night all morning, all through the day, through the afternoon. The first place where you can react to night one of the 2026 NBA draft is right here on Westwood One Sports Night. Super duper excited for that opportunity. We'll have plenty to talk about tomorrow or later on tonight. We got a lot to talk about right now. Giannis Antetokounmpo and Bobby Portis, Crazy Eyes, as they like to call them, traded from the Bucks to the Miami Heat in exchange for Tyler Hero, Khalil Ware, Jaime Jaquez, a 2033 first, a 2031 first, and the 13th overall pick coming up later on tonight in the draft. I think it's a lateral move for the Heat. I don't know if it puts them firmly, concretely in that championship conversation in the East. But I do know this, right? If you're Pat Riley, being the masters of the play-in isn't going to get you very far. So they needed to clearly go out and get a legitimate star. And Giannis Antetokounmpo, they did just that, man. The question is, how do they ultimately get over the hump with this group? How do they put themselves in championship contention with this group? I've been sitting here hooting and hollering all night long about the lack of shooting that Miami has. And as we've done some more research here, the key three-point shooters are the key members still on this roster. Davion Mitchell, Andrew Wiggins, and Norman Powell. All shot 38% and above from three last year. But the volume, to me, is the problem. Right? The volume for these guys, Andrew Wiggins in particular, like shooting four threes a night and, you know, shooting 41% from the field isn't super impressive. It's only four threes a night. The volume's not there. For Davion Mitchell, I think we've always known his ability to shoot the ball from the perimeter. The other question is for him, like, will he ever be afforded the opportunity where there's real volume for his three-point looks? He shot 3.3 three-pointers a game last year. He shot 39.5%. So, like, my thought is, when the volume increases for these guys, will the numbers stay high is my big question. But look, as we've gotten further and further throughout the show, like, you all are kind of persuading me. My mind feels like it's changing in real time. I still feel like it's a lateral move, but maybe I'm underestimating Eric Spoelstra. Maybe I'm underestimating Heat culture, right? I don't think I am. But who knows? I just look at this group and go, they're going to have to spend some coin coming up here in free agency. They have to. The flip side of the coin when it comes to the Giannis deal, it was only a two-team race down the stretch for his services. It was between Miami, who ultimately was the top bidder, and it was between them and the Boston Celtics, who, according to several different reports, offered Jaylen Brown and two first-round picks to acquire Giannis Antetokounmpo. The relationship between Boston and Brown, I don't think it's salvageable. I don't. I really don't. And lucky for us, we actually got to hear from Jaylen Brown. He was on live earlier tonight on his live stream earlier tonight. And had this to say, this is before the trade went down, obviously. He had this to say about the thought and rumor of his name being dangled in trade talks for Giannis.

0: somewhat grateful because I get to see some negativity that I didn't want, but that just gives more fuel to the fire. I get to see some, you know, comments or takes that I didn't even care to see, but it just gives me more fuel to the fire. So all the people that's doubting me, that want me to do this or want me gone or whatever, you turning me into a monster.
1: Hey,
2: he told you straight up, you are creating a beast in my belly. Question is, will that beast be on display for Boston or will he be on display for another team? 310-840-4910. Do you have confidence in Jaylen Brown and the Celtics being able to salvage their relationship? If you don't, where do you think he plays next? Let's go to Damian out in Hollywood, Florida, wanting to check in. Damian, what's going on, bro? Welcome in.
3: How are you doing? Thanks so much for taking my call,
2: man. I'm doing good, man. I'm doing good.
3: First time caller. I am a Heat fan. I've seen it all, like the decision, Shaq. And, you know, we produce championships. I'm concerned about the shooting. I'm not going to be a blind fan, but I'm sure we could get, you know, three-point shooting around Giannis. I'm just excited for this town. We just got Brady Kachuk to add to the Florida Panthers, so we're going to be in contention for the Stanley Cup. And, by the way, that guy that called him from Washington, dude, let me tell you something. I would pay for a first-class ticket for you to come to a playoff game. You just signed a guy for $212
2: million. Hold on now. Hold on. I'm a Wizards fan too, bro. So you can't You better keep it cordial. Right. No, I'm kidding. Go ahead, roast this.
3: No, I know. I'm having fun with it. I'm just saying, you know.

0: been like, I'm glad. I love to be hated. Let's go Heat. Let's see what happened. And, buddy, Wizards, let's see if you're in the conference finals. I'll pay for your first-class ticket. It's on me.
1: Appreciate you, man. 310-840-4910. Lenny is in Massachusetts wanting to chime in. Lenny, what's up, man? What are you thinking? You a Celtics fan, Lenny?
2: I certainly am from Massachusetts. What else, right?
1: Right. But, I feel it. Yeah. What do you think, man?
2: Yep. Well, first of all, I didn't like the trade anyway. I didn't want to trade Jaylen for Giannis. I didn't see an upside improvement for the Celtics in that kind of trade. I would have traded Derek White, Pritchard, Sam Hauser, and a couple drafts.
1: It's just
2: there.
1: Not enough, though. It's not enough for Giannis, though, fam. I hear
2: well,
1: what you're saying.
2: I don't know. Yeah. But here's the thing about, you know, whether you can mend that relationship. I think it can be. You know, from my perspective, I'll just use a baseball analogy. The greatest baseball player that I ever saw play was Ted Williams. But I can think of a scenario back, like maybe when he was toward the end of his career, where I would have traded him for, let's say, Mickey Mantle, Whitey Ford, and Yogi Berra. And this is the greatest player I ever saw play. But that would be a trade that would have helped the Red Sox back then. And so, like, if I'm Brad Stevens, I think that's the kind of conversation, you know, he needs to have with Jaylen and say, look, this was not a disrespecting thing. You're a great player. But there are situations where even the greatest player, sometimes it makes sense to make a trade. And it's not demeaning or disrespecting the player that's involved.
1: You sound like a Celtics fan that wants to keep your star. I hear you, and I appreciate the call, bro. This is a relationships-based business, man. Sports is all about relationships. If I'm Jaylen Brown, I am taking – I just led y'all to 60 wins off the muscle by myself. And y'all want to trade me? Y'all want to trade me? After all I've done, I'm the reason we have a chip. Who played better in the NBA Finals, Jaylen Brown or Jason Tatum? Didn't Jaylen Brown win MVP? Damn it, he's the one that, he's the guy. He's the reason y'all even got a championship. You're not going to do the man like that. I agree with him. If I was Jaylen Brown, I'd be pissed. I'd be on the first thing smoking out of Boston. The question is now, though, where does he ultimately land up? And is the relationship between Jaylen Brown and the Celtics, is it salvageable? 310-840-4910 is the number. Final hour of power coming right at you here on Westwood One Sports. Now, we got a lot to get to, including another trade that went down tonight in the association. As we get closer to the draft, ladies and gentlemen, which comes your way later on tonight, as we get closer, man, things are going to get crazy. We saw Giannis obviously get moved. We'll continue to react to that coming up on the other side. We have the massive trade in the Western Conference that I mentioned. We'll give you the details on that. And then what's crazy, before the Giannis trade, before the two trades in the NBA, the biggest news of the night actually came from college basketball. We'll give you the details on that coming up next here on Westwood One Sports Night.
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2: 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Good Tuesday morning to you. Hope y'all are doing well. Shout out to all my overnighters, truck drivers, third shifters. Shout out to all my early morning, late night Uber and Lyft drivers. Shout out to all my early morning, late night limo drivers out there as well. Shout out to all the first responders protecting the city, the county, the state, the country. I appreciate you. Shout out to all my early gym goers getting them good endorphins flowing early this morning. Shout out to all my people already at work or on their way to work. Salute to you. I know the vibe. I'm right here with you. Shout out to all my early morning, late night hospital workers out there working around the clock, making sure that people get the good medicine, treatment, and care that they need. Shout out to all my early morning, late night dentists, dental workers, dental assistants out there, making sure that people keep their pearly whites nice, clean, and shiny this morning. Shout out to all my early morning, late night food industry workers serving up the good nourishment for all my early risers this morning. Shout out to all my early morning, late night vending machine technicians, making sure that people can get their snack on early this morning. Shout out to all my early morning, late night front and rear loading truck drivers out there, all my bus drivers riding around and getting it, making sure that people get from home to work and the kiddos get from home to school in a safe and timely fashion, except for right now because it is summer break, but still, shout out to y'all. Shout out to all my railroad workers out there. Shout out to all my early morning, late night front and rear loading truck drivers out there and bus drivers. Shout out to all my early morning, late night UPS drivers, UPS workers, FedEx drivers, FedEx workers, FedEx pilots out there, Amazon drivers, Amazon workers, all my early morning, late night airport workers out there as well, including all of my volunteer air traffic control workers. Shout out to all my early morning, late night hospitality workers, hotel workers out there, making sure that people are having a great stay wherever that may be. All my local 728 transportation drivers in the film industry, all my local 613 IBEW workers out there as well. Shout out to all my early morning, late night mailmen, mailwomen, postal workers out there, making sure that people get their mail and packages in a safe and timely fashion as well. All my local donut makers, all my local funeral home workers, and of course, all my people listening in the bed right now as well. 5:02 here on a Tuesday, and I appreciate you starting your day off with your boy. Hope y'all are having a great start to your Tuesday morning, and I appreciate you starting your day off with me. We have a whole lot to get into this Tuesday morning because, we have a big trade in the NBA that we got to get into that has happened right before the first round of the NBA draft gets going tonight. We'll talk more about that momentarily and how it possibly, maybe, could affect the Atlanta Hawks. We'll get into the Giannis Antetokounmpo trade in just a few minutes. Also, we will talk about some things that are going on in the NFL as well. But I do want to start with our Bravos who were in action last night. And if you weren't able to stay up with this one, for all my early risers out there, I know it was tough for us to stay up with this one. If you didn't stay up for this one, you didn't miss a whole lot. It was 1-0. Yeah, you missed a Manny Machado home run to the bullpen. That was about it. And a really good pitching performance from Michael King. And, yeah, that's about it. Manny Machado homered in the fourth inning off of Grant Holmes. And Michael King went 7 strong innings, only gave up 6 hits to the Braves, 5 strikeouts, no walks. And that was really it. Mason Miller did allow 2 to get on. And the Braves did have 2 on with 2 outs, but he was able to get out of that jam in the ninth a little bit at the end as well. He struck out Mike Yastrzemski to end it. So, yeah, offense not very much existent for the Braves. Just 7 hits in total. And Dubon had a hit. Matty O had a hit. Money Mike had a hit. Austin Riley, hopefully he's starting to heat up. He goes 3-for-4, so that was good to see. Yaz got a hit, but other than that, that was it, literally. And Dom Smith drew a walk. So, yeah,

There you have it. That was literally it. That was literally the Braves' offense. They had a couple of times where they had two on with two out, but neither time could the Braves capitalize. Braves had runners on second and third with two outs in the second inning before Michael King retired Jorge Mateo. And then I told you Mason Miller, the Padres closer, he had runners on with two outs before striking out Mike Yastrzemski in the ninth. Those are really the two big scoring opportunities for the Braves. So, unfortunately, that's baseball sometimes. Sometimes you got a guy in Michael King who's going well and just honestly shuts you down. And that's really what happened with the Braves last night. Michael King had a very nice game. And I told you coming into – yesterday morning that Michael King hadn't been bad. He just really hadn't gotten any run support. And you see why. There's a reason why he's just now 5-6 on the year, I believe. Yeah, he's just now 5-6. He had to do what he did last night just to get a win. And you see the Padres only scored one run for him. So it's still, he still didn't really get any big run support. He was just so darn good last night. The Braves couldn't get anything going offensively last night that it worked out for him. So, yeah, just not a whole lot of runs being scored last night, and the Braves just couldn't get anything going offensively. Unfortunately, that's baseball sometimes. Like I said, a pitcher like Michael King just has it that night, and he's on one, and Braves couldn't get that one big hit. They had a couple opportunities to where they could get that big hit to either tie or possibly take the lead, and just couldn't get it going. So, unfortunate for the Braves. The Braves have now lost 8 of their last 11. That hurts. That doesn't feel too good hearing that stat. Obviously, we were feeling better coming off the weekend after seeing the Braves get a nice series win against the Milwaukee Brewers. But now it just kind of is like, oh, yeah, we have lost 8 of our last 11, haven't we? That ain't too good. But regardless, we've talked about it. We're going to have rough stretches, and it's a long season, and these are just things that are going to happen and come with the territory of a long 162-game season, and you just hope that, again, the Braves can find a way to win these next two, get another series win, and then all of a sudden, if they are able to win these next two, get another series win, then we're talking about the Braves winning 4 of their last 6, and then that makes you feel a whole lot better about it when you hear it like that. So hopefully the Braves can get another series win, and they'll be back at it tonight as they take on the Padres in game 2 of their 3-game set. J.R. Richie going to be on the mound for the Braves tonight. First pitch set for 9:40, so a little bit earlier for my early risers tonight. And for the Padres, it's going to be Griffin Canning on the mound for the Padres. Now, you hope that you can maybe get to Griffin Canning a little bit better than you were able to get to Michael King last night, because you really weren't able to touch Michael King much at all, except for those 6 singles that he gave up. But Griffin Canning on the year, 1-5, 6.64 ERA, 1.57 whip in 42 innings pitched. J.R. Richie, 1-2 on the year, 4.54 ERA, 1.37 whip in 35 2/3 innings pitched. So, feels like a 1-0 score, probably not going to be the outcome tonight. We'll see. And if it is, hopefully at least the Braves are on the right side of it. But, yeah, just a rough night last night all around. But, like I said, going back to some of the positives, or maybe just the one positive of last night, Austin Riley, maybe, just maybe, starting to heat up a little bit here, going 3-for-4 last night. And we all know that he is a guy that this is around the time that he starts to heat up. So maybe this is a part of the heat up. And he wasn't too bad over the weekend against the Brew Crew either. Had some nice at-bats, some productive outs. So maybe, just maybe, we're starting to see the turnaround of Austin Riley get going here. So that was probably the most promising thing that we saw out of last night's 1-0 loss. The bullpen was good too, so that was also good to see. Didier Fuentes coming in and getting out of a jam that was
caused by

by Grant Holmes. Came in, got a strikeout, did what he had to do. James Karinchak came in, 1 2/3 innings, did a nice job, only issuing one walk. Dylan Dodd did a good job in an inning in the third as well, only giving up a hit, had three strikeouts also, did issue a walk too, but not giving up anything. So bullpen was good, held him, gave the Braves a chance. And look, even Grant Holmes, besides really the home run, he had five walks. That was not good, but he pitched around it and he worked around it. So, look, you can't be mad at your pitching last night when the final score is 1-0. I mean, you can't really complain about Grant Holmes. Can't really complain about anything pitching-wise when, again, the final score was 1-0. So, it just was what it was. Braves, by the way, if you're wondering, 0-for-5 with runners in scoring position. And we all know that dog won't hunt. So, they left 8 men on base, too. So, 0-for-5 runners in scoring position, 8 men left on base. You had your opportunities, just couldn't cash in, just couldn't get the big hit. And just unfortunate outcome for the Braves last night. And speaking of which, I'll go ahead and rip the Band-Aid off while we're, you know, having to do this. The Braves no longer have the best record in Major League Baseball anymore. That mantle now is with the Los Angeles Dodgers. With the Braves' loss last night, the Dodgers have now overtaken the Braves for the best record in Major League Baseball. So there's that too. But again, it as long as the Braves can win the division and, you know, take care of business, that it would be great for the Braves to finish the season with the best record in baseball. Don't get me wrong. Obviously, that would be great. But as long as the Braves are, and again, we're far, far away from this, but I'll go ahead and put it out there. As long as the Braves are playing their best baseball at the right time, and as long as the Braves are peaking at the right time, which is obviously October, then that's all that really matters at the end of the day, and that's all I really care about, and that's all I think you should really care about as well. Now, again, want to see them still handle their business, and to be able to handle their business in October, they got to handle their business now, and every win obviously matters. So you still want to make sure you're getting the job done night in, night out. But, again, it's not like they were going to go undefeated or anything like that, so it is what it is. If you are wondering about the updated standings, the Phillies, 6.5 games behind the Braves right now. They're 42-36, so they really have turned things around. Nationals, 8 games behind the Braves. The Marlins are 9th, and Mets, 14 games behind the Braves, still last placed in the NL East. Dodgers, now the first team to 50 wins, by the way. They are 50-29, the Dodgers are. So, Dodgers' first team in Major League Baseball to 50 wins, and hopefully the Braves will be the second team to 50 wins in Major League Baseball. They're 2 wins away. Brewers are 3 wins away. And the Yankees are 4 wins away. They're the next closest teams to 50 wins. But either way goes, again, like to see the Braves get back on the winning track and be able to force a rubber match here and be able to get hopefully a series win on Hump Day Wednesday. And we'll see if they're able to do that. And again, it all gets started tonight, hopefully, with J.R. Richie being on the mound for the Braves, Griffin Canning for the Padres, and the Braves and Padres will be back at it at 9:40 tonight. But that's the latest and greatest with the Atlanta Braves. Again, 1-0 loss to the San Diego Padres. If you missed it last night, all you missed was really a Manny Machado homer, 6 singles by the Braves. Braves went 0-for-5, runners in scoring position, left 8 men on base, and that was about it. So, yeah, didn't miss a whole lot of fireworks or anything like that. But when we come back here on the Hometown Takes, the fireworks happened late last night in the NBA as Giannis Antetokounmpo is headed to the Miami Heat. We'll give you all the details of that trade and talk about how it affects tonight's NBA draft, how it could affect the Atlanta Hawks for this offseason as well. And who should the Hawks draft with the 8th overall pick? We'll get into all that next here on a Tuesday here on the Hometown Take and a NBA draft day here on the Hometown Take live in the Kia Studios with your boy Dylan Matthews here on a Tuesday morning on Sports Radio 92.9 The Game and the Odyssey app.

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2: Construction's still up and quite a backup. There are only one lane getting through on eastbound 285 Southeast Perimeter as you move from Flat Shoals Road up towards Glenwood Parkway. So that whole area is really backed up, but they are moving the cones off to the shoulder. And reports of a crash, the right lane blocked, westbound 285 at Moreland Avenue. I'm Lori Houston with Odyssey, Atlanta Traffic.
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It is the Hometown Take, live in the Kia Studios with your boy Dylan Matthews here on a Tuesday morning. 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My show, obviously, the Hometown Take, the Morning Shift, the Steakhouse, the Midday Show with Andy and Randy, Dukes and Bell, Chris Thomas tonight. All the great shows during the weeknight as well. Monday nights, we got The Night Drive with Dom Chirosky. Wednesday nights, we got Prep Sports Nation with my guy Damian Day-Day Lewis. More on that show later. Thursday nights, we got The Intersection with my girl Noelle White and my guy Jason Longshore. And every single night from now up until the end of the World Cup, we got Atlanta Soccer Tonight with Jason Longshore as well. And on the weekends, can't forget about our great weekend show, Sam and Greg in the mornings. We got From the Diamond with Grant McCauley. 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When you follow and subscribe to all the great shows here on the station, you'll get live push notifications about when shows go live, live push notifications about when shows are having guests on live. 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All right. Woo-wee. Did we have some breaking news happen over these last 24 hours since we spoke, and really just some breaking news happening last night, 11:50 p.m. when this news dropped. The Milwaukee Bucks are trading Giannis Antetokounmpo and Bobby Portis to the Miami Heat for Tyler Hero, Kelel Ware, Jamie Hawkins Jr., Kasparis Jokonicis, three first round picks to the Milwaukee Bucks. Those three first round picks include number 13 overall in tonight's NBA draft, first round pick swap, and 1 second rounder as well. So big haul for the Milwaukee Bucks, obviously, for Giannis. They get players, they get picks that they wanted, and Giannis is headed to the Miami Heat. Obviously, we had been hearing Giannis Antetokounmpo trade rumors for a while, and now it finally comes to a head, and it happens, and it's to the Miami Heat. Apparently, the Boston Celtics were all in on trying to get Giannis as well. They offered, I believe, Jaylen Brown and I think three first-round picks or something of that nature. I have to go back and find exactly what the Jaylen Brown or the Boston Celtics package was. I did see that I gotta go back and find it. I'll go back and find what exactly the Celtics offered for Giannis Antetokounmpo, but they were all in trying to get Giannis as well, and Jaylen Brown obviously was a part of the package. But either way goes, huge trade happening last night in the NBA. So the Celtics offered Jaylen Brown and two first-round picks for Giannis. So it was Jaylen Brown and two first-round picks that the Celtics offered for Giannis. And Shams on ESPN said the Celtics were not willing to part with enough young

young players and assets to get a deal done. So Celtics obviously tried, but they weren't willing to blow the team up to go and get Giannis. So good on the Celtics, but the Heat, they said, we need him. We need Giannis here. And look, the Heat could have a pretty solid trade when you talk about what their team could look like now with Giannis, Davion Mitchell, potential starting lineup for the Heat next year, Davion Mitchell, Norman Powell, Andrew Wiggins, Giannis Antetokounmpo, and Bam Adebayo. So that's a pretty good starting five. Their bench is cleared out. You talk about two key guys off the bench. We talk about Jaime Jaquez and Kel'el Ware. Those are two big guys that were coming off the bench for the Heat and two big contributors. So we'll see how that affects them, but pretty good starting lineup, at least to now start for the Heat. Again, and Davion Mitchell, Norman Powell, Andrew Wiggins, Giannis, and Bam Adebayo. So Heat trying to go all in, making competitor again, and we'll see how it plays out. But Pat Riley going to get him. You know, he's gotten big stars before. When you talk about LeBron James, when you talk about Shaquille O'Neal, Alonzo, if you go back to when he got Alonzo Mourning, Jimmy Butler, even, you can throw in there. So Pat Riley doing Pat Riley things, bringing in a superstar to try and make the Miami Heat relevant and make the Miami Heat a contender again. So hats off to Pat Riley for doing what he had to do to get the deal done. But how does this affect the Hawks? How does this affect what the Hawks offseason could look like? The only way I think this could potentially affect the Hawks is if they are in on the Jaylen Brown sweepstakes, because I think it has become pretty clear now that the Boston Celtics are more than willing to part with Jaylen Brown. Now, I don't know how pressed, for lack of a better term, I don't know how pressed the Celtics are to trade Jaylen Brown. I don't know if there's something there where, like, they really want to move him and really make this Jason Tatum's team. I don't know if they were just wanting Giannis and willing to part with Jaylen Brown in order to get that deal done, and they still, you know, are more than willing to keep Jaylen Brown and keep him part of this team, or if they would much rather have Jaylen Brown off the team than have him on the team. So I'm just curious as to where the Celtics stand exactly when it comes to Jaylen Brown and what they want to do with him. Because if they want to trade him, and if they're looking to trade him, then I think that could be something that the Hawks will explore, and Antti Salle will at least make a call if he hasn't already. Probably already has. But if he hasn't already, he'll at least make a call and see what it would take for the Hawks to go get Jaylen Brown. Now, that would obviously go against everything that Antti has said and has talked about how he wants to build this team through the draft and build the Hawks like OKC was built through draft picks and things of that nature, and like the Spurs through draft picks and building the team that way. So I don't think necessarily that Antti Salle is – I don't think Antti Salle is pressed at all to – again, for lack of a better term, I don't think Antti Salle is pressed at all to – go get Jaylen Brown. I think for the right price, I think Antti might be willing to pull the trigger, but I don't think that he is like, oh, we got to go get Jaylen Brown this offseason. I don't think that is his mindset at all. I think for the right price, he could go get the deal done, but I don't think he's willing to part with, I definitely don't think he's willing to part with certain players that maybe it'll take to go get a Jaylen Brown from the Boston Celtics. So to me, the only way this Giannis deal affects the Hawks is that it leaves the door open for the Hawks to possibly go get Jaylen Brown. But again, to me, it all comes down to how badly do the Celtics want to part with Jaylen Brown? Do the Celtics view it as he can't be on the team next year? Is it that much of a priority for the Celtics to get rid of Jaylen Brown to as far as the point where they believe he can't be and doesn't need to be on the team next year? Or was he just part of a Giannis deal, and were they just willing to throw him in with a deal that got them Giannis Antetokounmpo? That's the big question to me.

obviously, we'll see how it all plays out. But if I had to guess, in my heart of hearts, in my gut of guts, I do not think the Atlanta Hawks are going to trade for Jaylen Brown. I know, you know, so I think it was Sports Illustrated, you know, put together a trade package that included like Zachary Sachet and their two first round picks. And so I think maybe one other piece, Kuminga, I think, was in there, and that could go get you Jaylen Brown. Okay, cool, great. I mean, it'd be nice to get Jaylen Brown and not have to give up, obviously, a guy like Onyeka Okongwu or Dyson Daniels. Like, that would be awesome. But, again, I don't know if the Celtics would even accept that, for one. And for two, I don't even know if the Hawks are interested like that. So we'll see how it all plays out. But as far as the NBA draft goes tonight, Hawks obviously have the 8th overall pick and the 23rd overall pick for tonight's NBA draft. Obviously, you can hear we got a draft show right here on Sports Radio 92.9, the game that you can hear tonight. Mike Conti and Andy Bunker will have the draft coverage for you, all the draft coverage you need for tonight's NBA draft here on Sports Radio 92.9, the game. That show tonight, by the way, if you're wondering, going to start at 8 o'clock. Again, Mike Conti, Andy Bunker, Steve Holman going to be a part of the broadcast as well. But as far as who I would like to see the Hawks draft, I've talked about it. I'll talk about it again and give you my final prediction about who they're going to take at 23. There's really no telling because there could be trades and all those things, so I won't really touch 23. But as far as the 8th overall pick goes, I've talked about this. My final four that I would be okay and would like to see the Hawks draft. And this is a no. Well, I want to see the Hawks draft a point guard. And I've explained why. I want to see the Hawks draft a point guard because I think they can go get a quality center in free agency and a guy that can help them win now in free agency. And a guy that doesn't even necessarily have to start. You can go get a nice free agent center. If you want Onyeka Okongwu to be your starter, fine. I mean, I would rather see Okongwu be your starting power forward. But, again, the Hawks got a lot of wings and all that, especially, you know, it gets a little murky there. But if Onyeka Okongwu, if the Hawks are set on Onyeka Okongwu being the starting five and not a starting power forward, which I think he should be, that's fine. That's fine. That it can be that way. But you can go get a center, whether he be backup or whether he be starting. There are plenty of quality free agent centers that you can go get. Brook Lopez, you can go get maybe Isaiah Hartenstein. You bring back Jock Landale. There's a lot of guys out there that you go get. Jackson Hayes, even, I would like. So that's why I want to see the Hawks draft a point guard. There are no point guards out there that you can go get besides Fred VanVleet, and he has a $25 million player option and I'm pretty sure he'll probably pick that up and stay in Houston. So that's why I want to see the Hawks draft a point guard. Now, as far as who those point guards are, I like Mikael Brown out of Louisville. I like Keaton Wagler out of Illinois. And I also like, why do I always forget the one guy's name out of Houston? I don't know why I always forget his name, but I'll find it here in just a second. But regardless, though, and then Ade Mara, I would be okay with Mara, but I would, again, much rather see them go get a point guard than them draft a big man. So we'll see how it all shakes out. The Houston point guard I was thinking of, by the way, Kingston Flemings. So I would like to see them get Kingston Flemings, Mikael Brown out of Louisville, or Keaton Wagler out of Illinois. Those are my top three guys. Darius Acuff, I wouldn't be mad at, but I don't think he's going to be there anyway. And then again, Ade Mara out of Michigan, the big man, wouldn't necessarily be mad at it. But again, I would much rather them get a point guard that you can draft, let him start right away. If that's what they want to do, again, there's still a question of will they let Dyson kind of take over officially the point guard duties, especially since he, you know, he's not going to be a guy that you are necessarily looking to score. He's going to kind of be that defensive presence, that defensive anchor on
in the backcourt for you. So

0: there is a question of, is Dyson going to be maybe the starting point guard? We'll see how that plays out, and obviously it'll, you know, part of that question could get answered depending on what they do tonight at 8. So there's a lot of things still left to be figured out, but obviously I think if they draft a point guard at 8, I think that that's going to be a guy who's going to, at least moving forward, I don't know, maybe as soon as next year, but at least moving forward, that's going to be who they want to start at the point guard spot moving forward. But again, I want it to be either Kingston Flemings, Mikael Brown, or Keaton Wagler. Those are the three guys that I'm really looking at as far as who the Hawks could draft at 8, and I think any of the three could possibly be there. Maybe all three could be there. I don't think all three probably, but at least one or two of the three should be there for the Hawks at number 8. And again, at Amar, if they go get him, wouldn't be completely mad at that. I would understand it, but we'll see how it all plays out. If I had to pick maybe just one, I think Mikael Brown might be the guy. I think Mikael Brown out of Louisville might be the guy that the Hawks go get. So I'll stamp Mikael Brown right now, the point guard out of Louisville, as my final pick is who the Hawks will draft with the 8th overall pick. But we shall see. We'll find out sooner rather than later. Again, NBA draft coverage right here on 92.9 The Game starting tonight at 8 o'clock. Mike Conti, Andy Bunker, Steve Holman going to bring you all the NBA draft coverage you need right here on Sports Radio 92.9 The Game. 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
3: Unwinding very quickly on the southeast perimeter. Earlier construction eastbound 285 between Moreland Avenue and Glenwood completely gone. Your backup's pretty much gone as well. And reports of a tree down in the roadway westbound 285 near Jonesboro Road, as well as westbound 285 Moreland Avenue, that right lane blocked. I'm Lori Houston with Odyssey, Atlanta traffic.
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We've been talking. If you're just joining us, good morning. Hope you all are having a great Tuesday morning. I appreciate you all tuning in. Just joining us, we've been talking about, one, what happened to the Atlanta Braves last night, losing 1-0 in a late-night showdown with the San Diego Padres. If you, again, are an early riser and you missed the game last night, you did not miss much. Braves got 7 hits in total, 6 singles off of Michael King. They were 0-for-5 and runners in scoring position, left 8 on base. And Manny Machado homered off of Grant Holmes in the bottom of the 4th inning. And that was really about all sure. Austin Riley did go 3-for-4, so that was good. Maybe we're seeing the start of a turnaround for Austin Riley. But other than that, Braves didn't do a whole lot. It was really the Padres, besides the Manny Machado home run, didn't do anything either. So it was not a output where you missed really any big fireworks or anything like that. It was not a very exciting game as far as runs being scored and anything like that. Grant Holmes went 4 2/3 innings, gave up 3 hits, 1 run. That, again, home run to Manny Machado. Did have 5 walks, so that wasn't particularly good, but did a solid job pitching around it and had 4 strikeouts. Didier Fuentes did a good job coming in, getting that last out in the 5th inning. James Karinichak did a good job in his relief, 1 2/3 innings, only giving up a walk, had a strikeout as well. Dylan Dodd did a good job as well. He went an inning in the 3rd, only giving up 1 hit, had 3 strikeouts, had 1 walk as well too. So bullpen did a good job holding the Padres to that 1 run. Braves, again, offensively just couldn't get anything going, and Michael King had the Braves' number. 7 innings for Michael King, 7 strong innings, only giving up 6 hits, all singles, had 5 strikeouts, no walks. And then we saw Adrian Morjon come in, pitch a clean 8th, had 2 strikeouts, and then Mason Miller. He did have 2 runners on, but he struck out Yaz to end the game, so struck out Mike Yastrzemski there. The Braves did have runners on 2nd and 3rd with 2 outs before Michael King retired Jorge Mateo, so that was really the biggest threat that the Braves had in the game last night. And again, Austin Riley went 3-for-4. Other than that, you didn't miss a whole lot. Dubon got a hit, Matty O got a hit, Michael Harris had a hit, Yastrzemski had a hit, and like I said, Austin Riley went 3-for-4, and Dom Smith had a walk. So that was really it. That was the whole game right there. And like I said, Machado homered in the bottom of the 4th, and that was the only run in the whole entire game. So you didn't miss a whole lot there, but you did miss Giannis Antetokounmpo being traded if you were asleep before 11:50 p.m. last night, and you probably woke up and saw the news this morning. Giannis Antetokounmpo has been traded to the Milwaukee Bucks. Giannis Antetokounmpo has been traded from the Milwaukee Bucks to the Miami Heat in exchange for, let me give you the full trade here. It is Giannis Antetokounmpo and Bobby Portis being traded to the Miami Heat in exchange for Tyler Hero, Khalil Ware, Jaime Jaquez Jr., Kasperis, Yukichonich, and 3 first-round picks, including 13 overall tonight. Obviously, NBA draft, first round of the NBA draft getting going tonight. A first-round pick swap and a second-rounder as well. So we talked about how this could maybe affect the Hawks. Again, if you missed it, we talked a little bit about it next segment. The only way I really think this affects the Hawks is if they are at all in on the Jaylen Brown sweepstakes, because it does look like the Celtics are willing to part ways with Jaylen Brown. Now, again, the one big question that I would like to know is how much of a priority is it for the Celtics to get rid of Jaylen Brown? Were they just trying to see if they could get Giannis and then putting him in the Giannis

trade package to see if, again, they could get Giannis? Or are they really wanting to try and move Jaylen Brown before the season starts? Are they really wanting to not have him on the team next year? So was it a matter of we're trying to get Giannis, so we'll throw in Jaylen Brown to get the deal done? Or is this a matter of the Celtics are really trying to move Jaylen Brown and they don't want him on the team anymore? So to me, that's the biggest question there. If they are really trying to move Jaylen Brown and they don't want him on the team anymore, then there could maybe be a chance that the Hawks and the Celtics are able to get a deal done. But if the Celtics were only putting in Jaylen Brown in a trade for Giannis Antetokounmpo, and that's really it, and that's all they were willing to move him for, then obviously I don't see a deal getting done. If you had to ask me in my heart of hearts and my gut of guts, I don't think that the Hawks are going to trade for Jaylen Brown. I don't think they're willing to give up what it would take to, I think, get Jaylen Brown. I know Sports Illustrated put out a trade package out there that was like the Hawks could maybe get Jaylen Brown if they give the Celtics their two first-round picks this year, 8 and 23, Jonathan Kuminga and Zachary Sache. Okay, that would be fine with me, but I just don't think Auntie Soleil is wanting to do that. That would go against everything that, you know, he's said when it comes to how he wants to build this team, build it through the draft, and, you know, build it like OKC has kind of built their team, build it how the Spurs have built their team completely through the draft. So I don't see the Hawks trading for Jaylen Brown, but again, you never know. We'll see what happens. I guarantee you a call has probably already been made, and I'm pretty sure that talk has already been had between, you know, Auntie and Brad Stevens about what it would take to go get Jaylen Brown. So we'll see how it all plays out. But again, as far as the Hawks go draft night tonight, I would like to think that it's probably either going to be Mikael Brown, Keaton Wagler, Kingston Flemings, or Ademara. One of those four. Those are kind of the four I think I've honed in on as far as who I think the Hawks are going to draft with the 8th overall pick. 23, we'll see, because there could be a trade and, you know, a lot of different things could happen as far as that 23rd overall pick goes. But as far as 8 goes, I think it's probably going to be one of those four. And if I had to guess one, I said last segment, I think Mikael Brown probably going to be the guy for the Hawks. Obviously, I have no inside information on that. That's just me giving an educated guess, but we'll see. We'll see how it all plays out. Again, I would like to see the Hawks go get a point guard rather than a big man, just because I think they can go get a big man that could really help them win now in free agency. There's a lot of good quality big men, NBA free agency this year. So we'll see what they do. But the NBA draft again tonight, and we got coverage right here on Sports Radio 92.9 The Game for you, starting at 8 o'clock. Mike Conti, Andy Bunker, Steve Holman going to be on our special NBA draft broadcast tonight. Again, first round of the NBA draft tonight, second round tomorrow night, if you are wondering about that. So we'll see what happens. But, man, Giannis, that definitely is a big deal. And we knew these rumblings have been happening for, it feels like, what, a year plus now that we've been hearing about Giannis potentially wanting to be traded, potentially getting traded. Now, over these last, you know, 72 hours, I think it's been, those talks have really heated up, and now finally get Giannis to the Heat. And look, they're going to have to build out their bench, but so far, the Miami Heat have a pretty promising starting lineup, starting five with

0: another trade that went down last night. Somebody got paid, too, just to finish out with all the NBA news that we got last night. But the Minnesota Timberwolves, how about this? This was kind of surprising to me, sending Julius Randle and the 28th overall pick in the NBA draft to the Brooklyn Nets in a three-team trade that sends Nick Claxton to the Chicago Bulls. And the Timberwolves will acquire Brooklyn's number 33 overall pick for Randle and number 28. So Minnesota moving on from Julius Randle. Haven't been obviously too happy with him. And they're trying to, you know, get some picks and maybe put maybe a different big with Ant-Man. So we'll see how that works out. And with the money that the Timberwolves freed up, they use some of that to, or they're going to use that, some of that money to sign Ayo Dosunmu to a 5-year, $112 million contract to return to the Timberwolves. Remember, they got him in a trade with the Chicago Bulls this past trade deadline. So, and he was a very, very good addition for the Timberwolves, very solid player. So Ayo Dosunmu going to get paid, y'all. But Julius Randle headed to the Brooklyn Nets. That is, I'll just say that's tough for Julius Randle because don't look like the Brooklyn Nets are doing any winning anytime soon. So, yikes, that's a little tough for Julius there. I'd be feeling maybe a little type of way if that was me, but it is what it is. What are you going to do? Anywho, real quick, as far as the NFL goes, the only thing that really happened in the NFL of note is Brandon Ayuk, while still trying to be free of the San Francisco 49ers, he is taken to social media yet again in his latest Instagram video. He yells out, "Go Commanders, go Commanders, go Commanders, raise hail, take command." So I think it's quite clear where Brandon Ayuk would like to go. I think he wants to be a Washington Commander. Now, whether the Washington Commanders want him or not, that's a completely different story, because Brandon Ayuk, not saying he can't, you know, lose the weight quickly, but Brandon Ayuk has gotten a little fluffy for an NFL player. I'll just say that. But, you know, hey, it is what it is. So we'll see how all that plays out, but Brandon Ayuk literally doing everything in the book that he possibly can to try and get himself out of San Fran. And I would have to think it's only a matter of time, but at this point, I don't even know if and when he does get out of San Francisco with all the antics that he's pulled off, if another team will even want him, and with the weight he's gained too, because again, he has gained a substantial amount of weight. And you know, he's posting all these videos of him yelling out, "Go Commanders," and speeding past the 49ers facility. Maybe needs to post out some workout videos. I'm just saying. Look, I'm not one to judge, but I'm just saying that might play to his benefit too. Anywho, that is my time. I appreciate y'all tuning in. Make sure y'all follow the radio station at 929 The Game on all social media platforms. 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And make sure you download that free Odyssey app so you can listen to the radio station wherever you are and whenever you want to. The Morning Shift coming up next. Mike Johnson, Bo Morgan, Ali Mack in the Kia Studios ready to entertain you for the next 3 hours. I'll be hanging out with them as well. And until I talk to y'all tomorrow, go Hawks. We trust in Antsy. Hopefully that 8th overall pick is one you're happy with. I trust in the process regardless. I'll obviously accept and bring in with open arms whoever we decide to draft, and we'll talk a lot about that tomorrow. But until then, y'all have a great rest of y'all day. Peace.
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4: Still seeing lots of congestion along westbound 285 Southeast Perimeter. Had problems there around Moreland Avenue, Jonesboro Road. Everything's been moved off to the shoulder, but still unwinding. Still seeing delays there. Also a crash now on South and I-75. Right there at Highway 41, several cars involved. The two middle lanes are blocked off. I'm Laura Houston with Odyssey Atlanta Traffic.
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2: Rise and shine, Atlanta. This is the morning shift. I am Bo Morgan. They call me Squidbilly. He's the All-American National Champion. Former Atlanta Falcon. Michael, don't ask him what the P stands for, Johnson. She is the first lady of Atlanta baseball and the point guard of the morning shift, Miss Allie Mack. And you heard him earlier talking all kinds of things. Dylon, Dylon, Dylon. The Kia driving man, Mr. Dylan Dylon Matthews. It is Tuesday, June 23rd, and it's draft day for the NBA, which is weird because it's a Tuesday this year, and normally it's a Thursday. But nonetheless, it's draft day. Lots is happening all around the sports world. But good morning, everyone.
3: How about it, buddy? The amount of hair gel that Shams has already blown through at this point. You know what I mean? Like, it's his Super Bowl.
2: Do you think he'll re-gel? Will he reapply at some point today?
3: No, no, he's going to have
2: to. No, I mean, if that's the good stuff, it'll hold all day.
3: It depends on how many times, you know, he has to take his shirt on and off. You know, you mess the hair up along the way, and then you got to reapply. But this is his Super Bowl, man.
4: How much warning did he get about Giannis to make sure he looked good for TV when that all broke down?
3: Oh, that's such a good question.
2: I think he had plenty because, first off, it's been much, much rumored for quite a while. But sometime last night, I want to say it was like maybe 6-ish, Giannis, put out a tweet that was like basically a next chapter moving forward kind of thing. And I'm sure Shams knew when Giannis knew because of the way the agents work. But I think it was kind of felt too that it was going to happen before draft day. So I'm sure he had a pretty good heads up. If not, you know what? He should have been ready.
5: Yes, to Bo's point, at 5:56 p.m., Giannis said, "God, in all caps, I trusted you at the beginning, and I will continue to trust you throughout," with the praise emoji and the 100 emoji. So there you go.
2: And I don't think it was like announced or the news was broke till like maybe around 10 or 11 last night.
5: Yeah, 11:50.
3: I was going to say, I think it was almost midnight. It just like it, you know where I first saw the trade? Adam Schefter's Twitter.
4: Oh yeah.
3: Like Adam Schefter was tweeting per Shams. Yeah, I'm like, well, that's how you know it's a big trade. If Schefter's putting it
4: out. Yeah, I would love to see these insiders' phones. Just look through the text messages a little bit to see how the information is communicated back and forth. I would love to see it.
2: Yeah, I think they all have multiple ones randomly enough.
3: I got two phones.
2: You think Shams like after Giannis tweeted, he's like, "All right, got to go to the haircuttery. Got to go get my."
3: No, man, he already had that locked up. And I would assume, right? Like, I've never been to Bristol, Connecticut. I would assume they have a barber just on standby at all times. Yeah, but, you know what I mean? If they're not, like, what are we doing here?
2: But what if they don't know what you like?
3: Well, if
4: no, no, he's got a stylist. Like, yeah, there, dude, are people like, that's a whole there thing to make sure they look great.
3: Because I brought this up, and my dad and I were talking about this the other day. We were talking about the soccer players in the World Cup. And he was like, "Man, they always like just great haircuts, man. Like, they're always high and tight. Like, yeah, none of them ever look like they have a hair out of place." And I was like, I guarantee you that half the teams come to the World Cup, especially the bigger nations, they have probably barbers and hairstylists that are with them.
4: Did you have some with the Falcons?
3: No, we did. Well, I did not. We had a go-to guy up in Buford that we all rolled to. Okay. Shout out to the Flow Factory up in the gas station up on Buford Drive. You know what I mean? Up in that Chevron station. We used to rock that out.
2: Is that the same one with the Mexican restaurant in it, Lola's?
3: No, but
2: that's a really good Mexican
3: restaurant.
2: But
3: I'm sure this crew took a lot of takeout from Lola's. You know what I mean? Like, shout out to my guy Jesus up there. Just goes by Zeus. You know what I mean?
4: That's smart. Yeah, I love smart. That.
3: Yeah, just lower it down. No, but I mean, like, that was my thought. I'm like, because I think now, I know that Bama at one point, which it's kind of funny now because they all make money, but they put a barber on staff inside of their complex. And I was like, man, that would have been nice. You know?
4: I swear Peloton has like a glow up specialist. If you look at any new instructor versus a year later.
3: Yes.
4: Oh, my Lord. Yes. They have reconfigured that person.
3: There's probably also a lot of self-awareness that comes with seeing videos of yourself every day working out in the worst possible conditions. Yeah. It's like, oh, you know what? I'd probably work on that part of my look. But nonetheless, man, it's cool.
4: Well, let's get into the nuts and bolts of this trade. Yes, Giannis has been traded in a blockbuster deal before the end.

0: NBA draft tonight. The Bucks traded Giannis and Bobby Portis to the Miami Heat for Tyler Hero, Kelly Ware, Jaime Jaquez, and Kasperis Jokicanis. The NBA draft is tonight. Hawks have the 8th overall pick. You can hear coverage with Mike Conti, Andy Bunker, and Steve Holman tonight starting at 8 on 92.9 The Game. Oklahoma won it all at the College World Series, beat North Carolina 13-2. And the Braves, if you stayed up, you already know. They lost 1-0 last night to the Padres. The real story here is that the offense is officially a concern, guys. They were shut out despite having 7 hits. Braves left 8 runners on base. They've lost 8 of their last 11 games, and run production seems to be the common denominator. Austin Riley, though, was actually the bright spot offensively, going 3-for-4, basically half of our hits last night. That is his second game that is a 3-hit game for him. So maybe we're warming up in the Austin Riley realm.
1: Yeah, I thought the key to the Braves winning was getting him going, right? Remember? Although, if you just get Austin Riley going and...
0: Everything else shuts down at the same time.
1: And that is exactly it. And it's just kind of funny, though, how it's like, well, all we got to do is get Austin Riley going. It's like, whoa! And look, he's been pretty good as of late. I think his last 5 games, he might be like 6 of 19 or something like that. He's starting to kind of figure it out because he's not trying to... He feels like he's just trying to put the ball in play instead of hit home runs, and that's what you need from him. You know, the reality is that Michael King just pitched in and out of trouble all night. The Padres did. Mason Miller comes on. He had 2 on in the 9th inning, and Yaz strikes out looking and tried to challenge it, but I don't know what he was challenging. I know why he challenged it, but it was a strike all day, every day. It's disappointing. Grant Holmes wasn't great, but he also wasn't bad. He just, his 5 walks, look, you can't live in baseball against a good lineup. And the Padres still have a pretty good lineup as far as at the plate, and walk 5 guys. I don't know how they only allowed 1 run. But that's why his pitch count was up, and he didn't make it through 5.
0: Well, the problem is Grant Holmes is a reliever in a starting position at this point, but it is out of necessity.
2: It is.
0: Why are you laughing at that?
2: You're just going to keep poking that bear.
0: It's
2: true, though. We all
0: see that profile.
2: I think you're right. I think that at this point, though, with the way things have gone with Spencer Strider, and you know, you're almost afraid to make another. Like, you feel like if you're Alex Anthopoulos, in my opinion, the next move is going to make itself. You know, like that's how I've been looking at the pitching staff.
1: And the best thing about Grant Holmes right now, to that, I mean, both of your points, the reason why he's still in rotation is because he can pitch every 5 days. I mean, that's it.
2: I agree.
0: Yeah.
1: And that goes into what you're saying.
2: I think that it just becomes a point where I look at the stat lines from the game, and it becomes comical because we spend so much time in the offseason breaking down the rotation, the bullpen, which hitters are going to be great, which hitters are going to struggle. And Karinchak has become somebody that you don't mind relying on. Didier Fuentes in a massive spot last night comes in and gets a strikeout. Like, this just not you. However you thought you were going to draw it up back in mid-March is not how it's been drawn up. And so, I don't know. I was watching this game last night, and for whatever reason, I actually felt better coming away from this game than I did the one on Sunday. I think you're right. I think Austin Riley, I think there's something to that. I was never a believer, and you guys know this, a month ago when Austin Riley's kind of heating up and hits a home run here and there, like, I just didn't see, he was still kind of pulling off the outside slider and not doing some things with some of the pitches that give him trouble. And yesterday, albeit 3 singles, like, I felt like the hard contact was there, and it just felt like he's staying down on the baseball and is doing some better things. My bigger concern right now is Drake Baldwin. My goodness. I mean, he you know, 3 strikeouts yesterday and didn't even feel like he was close at times to doing some of the things. The good news is I think he's a good enough of a pure hitter. I don't see that being a prolonged slump.
0: Mm-hmm.
2: And so if you can add that back to having Austin Riley on the right side of the plate doing some good things, Michael Harris made solid contact a couple of times last night, as did Matt Olson. They got shut out last night, but I actually came away from it offensively going, there was enough there. Jackson Merrill made a couple of great plays in center field for the Padres. And Michael King, for whatever reason, I don't know why his numbers are inflated the way they are and why he's been roughed up lately, because he doesn't look like a guy that is going to have the numbers that he has when he pitches against the Braves, and he's been good. So I don't know. I came away with a little bit of a mixed bag. I'm like, Grant Holmes wasn't great, but

0: that it just kind of is what it is. I felt better about this game than I did the one yesterday.
1: Well, and in Grant Holmes' defense, the one run was a home run from Manny Machado. And look, he's probably a future Hall of Famer. So, like, understandable on that front. Dom Smith, Jorge Mateo, guys we've kind of relied on, their bats have gone cold. I mean, Dom Smith got a walk, but that's about it. I do have a little bit of an announcement because we've been joking about the I'm a Matt Olson guy shirts, or Matt Olson girl, if you prefer. They are now officially approved by the MLB Players Association.
0: Oh, wow.
1: They have gone through. They are available for pre-order. This is really just a push for the All-Star voting because we need to get him ahead of the other guy.
0: Oh, wow.
1: He's behind the other guy.
2: Yeah, that's why I hate fan voting for the All-Star. I like the fact that fans can pick who they want to be in it, but I don't think the starter should be given to whoever the fan votes on, because Matt Olson has been absolutely phenomenal this year. It's why, and he's really been phenomenal since he came to the Braves. He's been the most consistent player since the day he stepped foot in the Braves locker room, clubhouse, whatever you want to call it. He's absolutely phenomenal. Real quick, to go back to you feel good, that, or you're talking about the conversation in the offseason, the Braves bullpen has been absolutely phenomenal this year.
0: Agreed.
2: And I think we're about to get Tyler Kenley back, if I read correctly. Didier Fuentes, Al, you said he came in, he had a big moment. He did, and he is. Remember Fuentes last year when he came on and he started and he just looked all over the place, and then, you know, Mark Bowman makes the tweet he's not ready, kind of came out and fell, the whole thing. Kid has grown up in the bullpen.
0: I agree.
2: He has learned how to pitch. He's learned how to situational pitch. I can't wait till he gets back and they stretch him out next season, I believe, in spring training, and he becomes a starter. I think this team needs two things. They need another starting pitcher, no doubt, and they need a position player to fill a void. I personally would go get an outfielder, because I think Dubon can fill in that shortstop spot more than not, and he's not cooled off, so to speak. He's still playing at a pretty good clip from the plate. So, to me, and you also can rely on it, maybe one day Ha-Seong Kim getting it together at the plate. He's gotten his stuff together in the field, but to me, that another bat in the outfield would be pretty good. And I'm not as Drake Baldwin, I think, believe it or not, even though he came out and hit that big home run, probably a little bit of rust.
0: Oh, I agree.
2: So
0: I agree.
2: Not nearly as worried about him as I am Ha-Seong Kim.
0: Yeah,
2: his cold start.
0: I agree. That's why I think that Drake Baldwin's enough of a pure hitter that I just don't see a prolonged slump for him. We're getting that territory, but I don't. I will say, just because you brought up the left field and the position player, I saw Fernando Tatis last night. There was just a small percentage of me that was angry at him, because I know that Jerickson Profar spent a lot of time working out with him. He also has had suspensions in his past, and I'm sitting there going, this guy, oh my gosh.
1: We all feel that way.
2: I'm pretty sure the Padres fans haven't been happy with him this year either, so.
1: Well, if you're keeping score at home, Atlanta's lead over as the best record in baseball, that is gone. The Dodgers have passed them. Braves at 48-29, Dodgers at 50-29. The Braves will take on the Padres again tonight at 9:40. J.R. Ritchie gets the start. This hour is brought to you by Morgan & Morgan. Hey, we're taking a deep dive on a few Falcons today to see if last season was a blip or a trend. 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
5: Looks like things are back up and running. That construction completely gone on eastbound 285 near Flat Shoals Road. No more delays there whatsoever. South on I-75 and Highway 41. You had a problem there. Minor accident blocking the center lane. Looks like they're trying to get everything off to the shoulder. I'm Laura Houston with Odyssey Atlanta Traffic.
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7: 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It is The Morning Shift. I'm Allie Mack with Mike Johnson, Bo Morgan. Dylan's hanging out behind the glass, and we are going to zoom in on Divine Diablo in a moment. But guys, it finally happened. The ABS challenge system almost made an entire stadium riot. So in Cincinnati, they have this promotion. When the pitcher gets 11 strikeouts, they get free pizza. All right, so everybody's watching the strikeout count. Well, Edward Julian had 10 strikeouts. Tyler Stevenson of the Brewers, who were just here, he was up to bat, had 2 strikes on him, and then...
8: Got him looking!
9: ABS.
10: The pitcher's called a strike. The batter's challenging.
11: Brewers don't challenge a lot. They got 2 to lose. Is it strikeout end of inning? They put up the promo for the pizza. Scoreboard has to initiate the engagement of ABS. Here we go.
12: It was a close one. It was a close one.
7: What would have happened if that was overturned?
12: We ride.
13: I hope it wouldn't have been as bad when as like when the infield fly rule back in 2012.
12: Oh my gosh, dude.
13: You know, where stuff got thrown on the field.
12: How's that game?
13: Can't be mad.
7: Huzzah for Zom!
13: Can't be mad though at ABS. It's just doing its job. Just be mad at the batter for challenging it. Had it been overturned, but
7: if you listened closely, there were like some WWE chants in the background going on at him. People were not happy with him.
12: Who was the basketball player that like was signaling to the crowd like I'll miss the free throw on purpose because it was like a free chicken sandwich or something if he missed a free throw in the third quarter or something, and he was like, oh, I got it. Who was that?
14: I can't remember that.
12: It wasn't Steven Adams, but it was...
14: It might have been Steven Adams.
12: It was somebody.
14: I think actually it was. I'll find it. But real quick, while we're on that topic, would y'all do that? Like, if y'all were, say y'all professional NBA players, the game's a blowout, it's out of hand, and let's say your team is up.
13: It was Boban.
14: Yeah, Boban's also a man of the people. But if y'all were, say y'all professional NBA players, y'all are up like 30, like there's 2 minutes left in the game. You just got to miss 2 free throws to get the road fan or the home fans free chicken nuggets or whatever the case is. Would y'all do it?
13: Well, it depends. Do I have a bonus tied to my free throw percentage and it's borderline?
14: Because
13: my free throw percentage is borderline.
14: It's a good point.
13: And I go, I ain't going to miss. I'd rather just buy those people free. I'd buy everybody that went there for a free chicken sandwich with that bonus.
12: I was going to say, I'd only do this in the NBA.

0: The NBA is the only place I would consider doing this. Their contracts are guaranteed. Like, and in the NBA, too, like, if you can play, like, you're going to have a job.
1: Yeah.
0: You know what I mean? So, like, I'd only do it in the NBA. Never in a million years would you do it in the NFL, as long as it's not guaranteed. In Major League Baseball, I feel like stats are everything.
2: Yeah.
0: You know what I mean? So, like, you'd be like, nah, yeah, I'm good.
2: Yeah, would you do it and not, like, tell the crowd that you're doing it, though? Just fake that you did try?
0: Nah, you got to get the clout at that point. Like, if you're going to do it, what's the point if you don't get the clout?
2: Then you're not taking it seriously.
0: Yeah, I don't know. I'd be like, I got y'all, man. Because probably for Boban, like, his shooting percentage is probably terrible anyways. He's probably like, I'm going to miss anyways. Might as well get the clout on the way out of this.
3: Well, yeah, this way nobody will be mad at me.
0: Exactly.
2: Well, congratulations to those Reds fans. I hope that pizza was amazing. We are looking at last year with the Falcons today and trying to determine if a few guys last season were on a blip or trending. So Divine Diablo, Kyle Pitts, Tua, James Pierce Jr., and Xavier Watts are a few of the ones we're going to look at. Let's start with Divine Diablo. He had 38 solo tackles, 35 assists, one sack, five tackles for loss, a fumble recovery in 13 games in 2025. Trend or blip?
0: I looked at his numbers. I actually was, and I know that because he missed a chunk of games, missed what, third of the season. But I honestly, I thought I was going to look and his numbers were going to be slightly better than they were. I think that's a good thing in terms of today's topic, because I don't mind looking at his numbers and going, yeah, dude, I expect those numbers. You know what I mean? And that's the same conversation you're going to have around a Drake London, who missed almost the same amount of games. Like, you're going to look at his numbers and go, yeah, really, really good. You think of Drake London, you think 1,000 yard years, and that's not what he had because he was injured in that given time. So, I think there's a lot of conversation to be had around Divine. I think he's an exceptional player, and I think that if Jeff Ulbrich trusts him, especially with the elevated role he should have, then I see no reason why we would try to ding Divine Diablo and say that there's no way he can get back that. I think this is a trend.
3: It's absolutely. I mean, look at his career numbers. Everything, let's see, his last 3 years, he's played 15, 14, and 13 games. All the numbers he had last year are right in line with that. That's who he is. He's a guy that doesn't play a full season, unfortunately. He's never as a starter played a full season, as a full-time starter, right? And you know, you look at like his average over his 17 game average is, you know, 90 tackles, four tackles for loss. Last year he had 73 and 5. I mean, it's Divine Diablo is pretty much what we got last year is what he was. It's just that I think he was, to what you're saying with Ulbrich, he was, the defense featured him a little bit more in some of his, the things he does well. And because of the way the defense, to my thought is the way it was built up front and what you asked of him, his absence was extreme because no one on that roster was physically able to do the things that he did.
0: Yeah.
3: Now this year, I think you've went out and got Kendall Daniels. If you know the rookie out of Oklahoma, I think Harold Perkins Jr. to an extent can do some of the things. But last year, you didn't have anybody that could do the things that you needed Divine Diablo to do.
0: No. And I'll spend a little bit of time giving ourselves a pat on the back, because if you remember, when Divine Diablo was signed, it came out of nowhere. First of all, nobody even knew who Divine Diablo was. We just thought, oh man, what a great name. And he gets signed from the Raiders. You and I broke down tape that morning and we kept looking at it. I'm going, well, I can tell you this much. He ain't really a blitzer. Like the downhill blitz and stuff ain't great. He's not Caden Ellis in terms of getting in the backfield. His sack numbers are not going to be what you want him to be. So I started asking questions about like, okay, well, how does he fit? You would think a guy with that profile of height, speed would be a pretty good blitzer. But then you start breaking it down further and you're like, well, he is rangy. And then, you know, you start learning about the safety stuff and kind of, you know, what his background is. And a lot of it started to make sense. He almost plays the linebacker role like a safety. He's not some downhill thumper. He's going to fill. He's going to tackle. He's going to shed. But that, you know, the sack total, him being what, one last year?
3: Yeah.
0: That was about exactly what we probably said it would be going into the season if he was a full-time starter. And we didn't even know at that point if he would be.
3: It's an odd thing because he's a hybrid body compared to what the old school middle linebacker would be. Not necessarily the thumper, so to speak, but the thing he does the best is playing the run. So he's kind of

0: like a new age throwback. He plays the game where he fills those gaps and comes up and the whole purpose of him is to be a run stopping linebacker, right?
1: Yeah.
0: To kind of come up and make the play at the line of scrimmage. You'd like a little bit more behind. That's not necessarily on him. Yet everything about him says 2026 linebacker. Right. Like, does that make sense? Like,
1: I agree.
0: Physically, he's built like today's linebacker, which is a quicker, smaller guy, but he plays it more of like the thumper. He's just not a thumper.
2: Have you spent any time thinking, man, I would wonder what Jeff Olbrich would have done with William Moore? Because that pops into my head all the time. Or Keanu Neal.
0: He had Keanu Neal.
2: But
0: he wasn't the DC.
2: As a linebacker, as somebody that move into a linebacker role, you're like, man, those guys would have been really good.
0: Talk about thumper.
2: Exactly.
0: But remember when they, I mean, first off, war with Willie Moe, because he was always ready. But Keanu Neal, I think if Dan Quinn had William Moore, that's who he would have been. Keanu Neal. He'd have been that box safety that primarily stayed in the box, right?
2: Yeah.
0: And they've kind of gone away a little bit from that. That's the nickel has kind of taken that position away a little bit. I don't know if you agree with that. I feel like the nickel is kind of like now that extra defender in the box more than ever.
2: I'll answer you about week six when I see what their game plan is for Sidney Brown. That's one that we make that trade out of left field, and I'm like, okay, what's the game plan there?
3: Do you think Divine Diablo will be affected at all now that Caden Ellis is not with the Falcons?
0: I do think he's going to have more. I know he's going to have more on his plate, and I wonder. I think it's actually a really good question. If you start digging and you get a little bit deep, will him having to be that guy and the green dot on the defense, will that take away his little bit of free flowing ability? And is he thinking more out there than pre snap? And because now when you have the green dot, and Mike, correct me if I'm wrong, but the green dot has to think for the front seven.
2: Yeah, they do.
0: And
2: they're in charge of gap integrity, essentially.
0: So is he worried more about that than where everybody's lined up, than actually looking at what affects him the most? Because now he's looking at what affects seven guys or six guys plus himself. But like most of the time, does that take over and does he think too much? Because sometimes when you think, it hampers you.
2: Yeah, I think there's that, and I think there's just even more about what Caden Ellis did in every other role. You know, Caden Ellis was like five different players, and so you know, there's a chance that at a point you plug in a person that's not as familiar because you need three players to take up for what Caden Ellis was, and hopefully they can get a lot of those guys up to speed the way Divine did last year. But
0: and I think we'll see. I think they want Jalen Walker to be. You know, when he got here, we talked about, just want to give him a pat on the back, we talked about Jalen Walker should be used in a Caden Ellis type role. They decided to make him an edge rusher all year last year, which is fine. But I think Jalen Walker, their plan, their thought for him is he is Caden Ellis. And I wouldn't be surprised if they didn't think that Harold Perkins could be Caden Ellis too.
3: We're going to pick this back up with Tua and Kyle Pitts at 7, but I do think we have another Beau quote here, philosophical quote here. If you think too much, it hampers you.
2: Yeah, there you go.
0: It does. It's like what Maverick said, if you think, you're dead. Yeah, exactly. I didn't want to go there because it's football.
4: It also goes back to the old adage, think long, think wrong.
3: Interesting. I have not heard that one.
4: You never
3: before.
4: Heard think long, think
3: no,
4: wrong?
3: No.
4: Oh, man, we say that in cards all the time. Think long, think wrong.
2: I respect it, though. It makes sense.
4: You haven't heard it either,
2: don't
4: Mike?
2: Don't overthink the situation.
4: Yeah. Mo, have you heard think long, think wrong?
0: No.
4: Really?
2: I respect
4: wow,
2: it.
4: Wow, I'm alone here?
2: I respect it as a quote.
4: I'm shocked.
0: It makes sense.
4: Yeah.
3: It does make sense.
0: Just probably a younger age than me. Okay, probably the no-cap era.
4: Maybe.
3: Hey, the NBA draft is tonight. Trades and extensions are already happening. We'll get into that. Plus, the tourists discovering how great American culture is might be the best part of 2026. So we're going to have some fun with that next for my Mac drop. 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
3: 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We're the Morning Shift. I am Allie with Mike and Bo. Dylan's hanging out behind the glass. Good morning. Just to clear up a narrative that's been starting over the last few weeks, I'm going to give you a fair or foul on a Tuesday, but this is not one I came up with. I do not have a dark heart. It is simply one that I heard from someone else on the Morning Shift. I won't out them. So if it sounds harsh, these are not my words. Fair or foul. The Hawks' eighth pick overall will be better than their number one pick of Zachary Risacher.
4: Was that me?
3: I was not going to say who it was.
5: Well, I'm not that negative, so it had to be mine.
6: Oh, I didn't say it.
7: I'll wear that one. And I'll say it's probably going to be true. I hope it is.
5: Well, it's not true or false. It's fair or foul.
7: Okay.
5: I would say
7: it's fair.
5: I think it's fair based on the depth of this draft. This is a little bit deeper of a draft. Also, dude, the NBA is like one of those. The NBA draft is the biggest crapshoot of all crapshoots. Of all the drafts, they're all crapshoots, right? But it is the biggest one. On an average year, you're going to have 3 to 6 maybe players that are looked at as superstar potential before they're drafted. And then there's always a rando that comes out of like the 15th overall pick that's all of a sudden like the best player in the league. You have some guys pop up. It's so weird, but this draft feels deeper. It feels like there's a lot more talent in it than the draft that Risacher was picked in.
7: Yeah.
5: Remember, that was one of the worst drafts in modern history as far as what they felt the talent pool was.
7: And I think when you look back, you look at Stephon Castle and some of the moments he's had already in his career, and I think that's easy to say when your teammate is Victor Wembanyama. You know what I mean? It's like, oh.
5: Yeah, but he was also,
7: oh, we should have gotten Stephon Castle. I'm like, dude, we're not built like that team.
5: Right. He's also primarily a guard.
7: Right.
5: And I don't think you were looking at, like, the one thing. I hate this because it always goes here, but it's not a knock on, not knocking Trey per se, but you really had to be careful with how you pick, because anybody that could come out and be ball dominant didn't play well with him.
7: Right.
5: Because he was ball dominant and he didn't play well without the ball in his hands. Whether that'll change in Washington or not, I don't know. But that's, so I just think that it's easy to say that.
3: Well, let's take a listen to Ansi Saleh. He was talking about this draft class and how deep it is.
8: Yeah, like the guards in this class are really great. They're a lot different. Like, there's a lot of different archetypes there with guys that could play with the ball, without the ball. They're all just a little bit different, but I think this is one of the best point guard classes we've had in a long time. Some of them could play two positions, I think. So I just feel really good about that group of guys. There's a group of bigs that's really good. There's some wings that are really good. So, like, we feel really good about wherever we're drafting.
3: Side note, great radio voice.
7: Yeah, right? He's going here.
3: Yeah.
9: He's got that deep register.
5: He is quickly becoming one of my favorite people sports-wise in this town, only because you never hear from him, and when you do, it feels like he is being so honest with you.
7: And he's consistent.
5: And that right there, what he just said, his answer as an entirety, is why your question is fair. Because, A, your two biggest needs are guard, to me, are guard and a big man. And he just told you how phenomenal this draft is for both. And therefore, I know there's been rumors of what they're going to do. I would be shocked if they traded out of 8.
7: Really?
5: Yeah.
7: In my opinion, that's the most likely scenario
5: I don't think they want to pay for a player.
7: Every single major writer that I've read in the last 2 days has said that they are the most active in phone calls.
5: Well,

0: I don't want to be that a jerk, but every writer also had Jaylen Brown in the Giannis trade. And that Boston was the front runner, and it just felt like that was how it was going to get done, and Jaylen Brown would be on the move. I just don't think that they're going to go pay someone. And it just because based on past things, based on the Wiggins deal where they got to wait till July because of the trade exception and everything, like, I just don't get the feeling that they're gonna go spend a ton of money. They're gonna try to build a young core and add in like some veterans here and there, like they've done with Wiggins and McCollum and guys like that. I just that's just my thought. Look, I could be way wrong. And if I am, it wouldn't be the first time I'm wrong about the NBA.
1: We do have a little insight from Ansi talking about trading a vet for draft picks.
2: Some guys like that are all, you know, they are proven, you know, players in this league. They've been doing it for a long time. If they're 25, 27, like they're right in their prime too. So like that is, there's value to that. But then you're also looking at the other side where it's like the upside of a guy, and like this is a really strong draft class, and can that guy get to that level soon? And then you got the advantage of the rookie scale contract on top of that, so you have more flexibility, not using optionality, but you have more flexibility to do other stuff. So it's a give or take. You kind of just like, if you believe in the player and the development process that we have here, which I think Quinn is the best in the league at and his staff, then we really like taking young players.
3: I thought it was coming. I kept sitting there, optionality is coming right now, and he went with flexibility instead.
0: Yeah, but his self-awareness is very high. I like that dude. That's the kind of guy, go have a drink with him. Let's just talk hoops, man. I could probably learn something. But right there, I mean, what he said at the end, like, I'm not saying that's what they're going to do. He's obviously saying both things are an option because, well, that's how you make deals. But it feels really like that's what they want to do. They don't want to, I don't think this team, I think it's kind of like an Alex Anthopoulos approach where he's like, last thing we want to do is make a bad deal that we can't get out of.
4: Going back to that first cut that we played where he's talking about how this is a strong guard class, and he said point guard specifically. Hearing that, I was still of the mind, I was kind of more on the side of Bo, that I don't think in my heart of hearts and my gut of guts, I don't think that they're going to make a trade for Jaylen Brown, which is the guy that they have been linked to and rumored to as far as making a deal for. I don't think they're going to make that trade, but after hearing that, I really think they're going to go point guard now. And I do think they're going to stay at eight. So if anything, they may trade back a couple of spots, if like a couple of guys that they're, let's say they're looking at three or four different point guards, and they see that, okay, we're at least going to have, you know, we're going to have our choice, and we can maybe move back and maybe get an extra pick or two. Who knows? Maybe they move back, but I think ultimately, after hearing that first cut, I think they're going to stay at eight.
1: Well, and ahead of the NBA draft, of course, the Bucks did trade Giannis, and Trae Young is apparently going to sign a four-year, $212 million deal to stay with the Wizards. We'll talk about that a little bit more later in the show, but the NBA draft is tonight. You can hear our coverage with Mike Conti, Andy Bunker, and Steve Holman tonight starting at 8.
5: Now, it's time for Allie's Mic Drop.
6: No, it's Mac Drop.
5: Oh, Mac Drop on the morning shift.
1: So the tourists enjoying America and everything that's great about our country, it is such a highlight of the World Cup. So I've turned it into a game. I'm going to play you a clip from one of these amazing tourists trying something in America. You have to guess by their reaction what they have just tried or what they are talking about.
7: All right.
1: All right, let's go with number one.
8: I feel like I've been lied to my entire life about America. Like, I'm in Florida. This is insane. Like, just as good as Australian. But if you log on to the news, everything's bad. Everyone's got blue hair. Everything's terrible. It's not.
1: It's not.
0: I love how he dropped the blue hair. I'm going to say he's talking about, I don't know, beer. American beer.
7: He's in Florida. I'm going to tend to agree with you, but just for the sake of this, I'll say fish.
1: All right. This one had a little context clue in the background. Let's hear the full on this.
8: I feel like I've been lied to my entire life about America. Like, I'm in Florida. This beach is insane. Like, just as good as Australian beaches.
1: Like, you can imagine the narrative is probably like American beaches are trash compared to ours.
7: Now I feel like that was, like, too easy.
0: Yeah.
7: You know what I mean? I'm like, I could have guessed that.
0: I agree. But you know why I never thought he meant

0: Oh, no. Can't be talking about beaches because their beaches are like death traps. Ours have, in Miami, you know, they have, you know, girls in thongs. I mean, what would be wrong about that? I mean,
1: I'm scared of Australia in general. I've seen too many giant spider on the wall videos and too many snake coming out of toilet videos in Australia.
2: We don't have those on beaches,
1: but that's true, yeah.
2: Crazy. All right, let's go with number two.
3: Yeah, I don't normally go to fancy restaurants, but like I'm in America with my son, so I'm like, let's go to It's unbelievable. First of all, they give you these peanuts. You can eat as many as you want.
0: Oh, I know.
3: It's like,
0: I know.
3: Just take a bag. Then they come out and they put this bread on the table, and I'm like, oh, I didn't order the bread. It's like, oh, that's free. And she goes, and if you want more bread, we'll just give you more. And this bread is, it's as nice as bread can possibly be.
0: Well, he's talking about one of Amy and I's favorite places to go. We don't go often, but we love Texas Roadhouse.
1: Yeah, I was about to say, it's crazy. I actually heard this one yesterday.
2: Hit it.
3: Yeah, I don't normally go to fancy restaurants, but like I'm in America with my son, so I'm like, let's go to Texas Roadhouse. It's unbelievable.
0: Also, I love the fact that he dropped the fancy. Somewhere, Dave Shapiro's like just drove off the road. Like, what?
4: He said, God bless me if they're listening, but he sounds like my parents. He's like, big night, you know.
2: Big night, Texas Roadhouse, let's go. But put on a nice dress, we're going, honey.
4: Snap.
0: Do you remember, though, when you were a kid, and it was like, and maybe it was different from y'all, it was like, all right, it's your birthday, what do you want? And it was either like Longhorns, Texas Roadhouse, or an hibachi place.
5: Yeah, man.
2: It was just so freeing to be able to throw those peanut shells on the ground.
5: Yeah, I feel like, okay, so when I was younger, I feel like it was Logan's Roadhouse. Did y'all ever go to a Logan's
0: Roadhouse? There was a Logan's and a Texas Roadhouse, okay. And they were very similar. I don't know if they were like Sam's and Walmart or whatever.
5: Right.
0: But yeah, they were out there.
2: Dylan, let's skip to number five.
6: There is something special about that sauce. What? Dang, that's so good.
0: He's talking about ranch dressing, I think.
5: It's got to be... Man, I don't know. I was trying to think of something with like maybe like an In-N-Out or a Chick-fil-A or a Zaxby's or something along those lines. Bo's probably right, but I'll go with Zaxby sauce or something.
1: Just to be different, I'll say steak sauce.
2: Okay, play it.
6: There is something special about that sauce. Chick-fil-A sauce. Dang, that's so good.
2: So good.
1: Yeah. No, I was thinking Chick-fil-A sauce too. Dang.
5: I knew it was something like that. I'm like, man, it's got to be a fast food restaurant.
0: I went with ranch because, one, I didn't know if they'd call it a sauce, or I don't know if they call it dressing over there, wherever he's from. But did you see the thing where the TSA put out a warning because, like, they're like, hey, stop putting ranch dressing in your overhead. Like, you gotta put it away. And It's just funny stuff.
5: Do we have time for another one?
2: I want to do one more. I want to do number six.
6: Hold on. That shouldn't work. That should not work. That shouldn't work, but that's actually really good. That is actually really good. I'm actually very, very shocked at that.
2: This is an American tradition like no other.
5: I mean, this one's got to be ranch, right?
1: Like ranch on pizza?
5: Ranch on pizza?
1: I don't know.
0: I don't understand what he's talking about. It shouldn't work.
2: It shouldn't work. The combo he's
5: ranch
2: trying.
5: On pizza, yeah. That's what I think he's talking
0: yeah,
5: about.
0: Yeah, probably. I mean, that's...
1: Yeah.
2: All right, play it.
6: Hold on. That shouldn't work. That should not work. Hot French fries in a chocolate milkshake. That shouldn't work. That's actually really good.
1: Dang!
2: Can you imagine discovering that for the first time in adulthood?
5: Oh, man.
1: It's got to be bliss.
2: His life just changed forever.
1: A different type of euphoria.
0: Nothing about the warm fry with the salt, a little bit of salt on it, and that cold chocolate ice cream. Mm.
5: There's going to be, I'm telling you, there's going to be a reaction in some of these other countries where you're going to see Wendy's or something spread like wildfire in some of these places.
2: Already videos out like... Europeans returning home and all the portions are teeny tiny and nothing has flavor.
1: Where's my free bread?
2: Exactly.
0: Yeah, there are going to be some fat Europeans going home.
2: This hour has been brought to you by Morgan & Morgan. And a writer that Bo is a big fan of said Tua is trending in all the bad ways. 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
3: Starting to see an improvement. That accident we had eastbound 285, the ramp to 85 north, it's blocking just part of the ramp itself. So not a huge backup, a little bit slow. Also, DeKalb County, westbound I-20, right before Panola Road, had a minor wreck blocking one lane. Everything's off to the shoulder. Still a tapping of the brakes. And eastbound I-20 past Thornton Road, the problem we had in the left lane, that's gone, but still heavy. I'm Laura Houston with Odyssey Atlanta Traffic.
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10: 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Braves lost 1-0 last night to the Padres. They've now got the second best record in baseball, falling behind the Dodgers. Braves will take on the Padres again tonight. First pitch is at 9:40. J.R. Richie gets the start. Giannis has been traded in a blockbuster deal before the NBA draft tonight. The Bucks traded Giannis and Bobby Portis to the Miami Heat for Tyler Hero, Kal-El Ware, Jaime Jaquez, and Kasperis Jokucanis. NBA draft is tonight. Hawks have the 8th overall pick. You can hear coverage with Mike Conti, Andy Bunker, and Steve Holman tonight starting at 8 on 92.9 The Game. Congratulations to Oklahoma. They won it all at the College World Series. They beat North Carolina 13-2. And we are taking a look at the trends or blips of some of the Falcons today. I do want to bring in an article Ben Solak of ESPN wrote.
11: Bum.
10: Bo's favorite. About whose season.
12: Was that a sound effect?
10: Was that a drop? Was that a drop, Dylan?
13: I saw that from Carl.
14: It is now.
10: So he had some thoughts when it comes to Tua, saying last year was his worst year and believes that is a trend. For reference, Tua had a passer rating of 88.5 with 2,660 yards, 20 touchdowns, and 15 interceptions in 14 games in 2025. Do you guys agree with Ben Solak that this is a trend and it was his worst year?
13: Well, it was definitely his worst year. If you look at the problem with Tua is it's just like Devon Diablo. He's only played one full season as a starter, but like that team was a debacle. And I think with my problem with guys like little Benjamin here is, why does the head coach, and he in this article, and I read the Tua stuff, he gives McDaniels and Tyreek Hills all of Tua's success, basically. So, well, without, you know. So why are they not to blame then as well at times? And not Tyreek Hill as much, because I know without him on the field. But the thing for me is that Tua's completion percentage was still pretty high. Now, he did look lost at times, and his interception rate was way up. But that team was a mess altogether. And I don't know if they...

0: it did enough to help him at all. And I do agree with the one thing he wrote, that they built the offense to highlight what Tua did well. But I also don't think you can blame everything that happened on that team in that team last year on Tua. And I know that his performance wasn't great, but the guy still completed it at a high rate. They just didn't have much to work with.
1: Yeah, and I think the challenge for us in this conversation, for me at least, is to not read the name writing it and try to take in the information that is being presented. And so I think that anything you could say about Tua, you could say about the rest of the situation around him in Atlanta. It's like McDaniel deserves some of the blame. He deserves a lot of the blame, in my opinion. And we've had Miami writers on to talk about this. We've talked about Tua from top to bottom. There was a point last year where Tua threw a pick six. And I'll never forget this because it made sense to me. And I, you know, breaking news, I never played quarterback in the NFL. But he threw a pick six. And it was because he was reading a certain defender, like slot defender or flat. I don't remember what it was. And he was reading that guy. And somebody else jumped the route. You know, it was just a really good, like, trap coverage, like an incredible play where a DB goes back, recognizes the formation, recognizes the action, and goes, I know where he's going with this ball, jumps in front of it, takes it back to the house. And in that moment, people made fun of Tua in the postgame presser because he said, I'm just being real. I would probably make that throw 9 times out of 10 if I were doing it again, because that's where the read had me going with the football. I'm not looking at, you know, this nickel from the other side of the field or wherever he was coming from, rotating in front of the ball and taking the ball back to the house. It's not what my read is. And I remember kind of scratching my head going, well, A, number one, he's dealing with injuries to his wide receivers. And number two, it's almost like McDaniel ran out of ideas at a certain point. You know what I mean? As he's designing this offense, and I'd be curious, because we talked a little bit about Robert Prince yesterday. It's like McDaniel almost was like, it was the new kid on the block and the new motion. You have all these toys with Tyreek and Waddle and everybody going all these different directions. And then it was just up. Like time was up. And when you have to deal with injuries and teaching new people the offensive scheme, you have less time to actually install new ideas. And there's a little bit of me that looks at that and goes, that whole scheme might have just ran out of gas at one point.
0: Let me ask you, at what point does being Kyle Shanahan, to me, is as good of a coach as far as coaching the all around offense, coaching what he wants from each guy, coaching the quarterbacks on the reach, coaching. I remember the Matt Ryan 2016 year where he, in training camp, I remember this like it was yesterday. I'm standing there with Knox Burdine. He was filming. I was not. And Kyle Shanahan intercepts Matt Ryan in training camp practice.
1: Yeah.
0: And it was this big deal. Oh, Matt Ryan, because he was coming off a 15-year, it was up and down. He's going to be terrible. But what he was doing was he was coaching Austin Hooper on why his route sucked. Yeah. And why, if he runs that route in a game, it's a pick six possibly in that situation. That's what Kyle Shanahan does elite. Not only does he know how to scheme, but he can coach it. At what point does just scheming and trickery stop working when you can't coach it? Well, and I think that's what separates Mike McDaniels from an elite head coach and an elite OC at times. He can trick you and scheme you, but can he actually coach the little things that makes that scheme unbeatable?
1: Well, I think it's a great point. This is kind of what I was trying to mention just a minute ago, talking about that. And there's been coaches, and I've heard this a number of times. I used to go to coaching clinics, and a lot of coaches believe this. You are only as good of a coach as an offensive coach. Like, your scheme's only as good as you can coach the backup. Like, how easily can a backup step in and do the same thing that the starter's doing? Because you can coach all OTAs, all minicamp, all training camp. Charlie Warner's a great example of this. 2 years ago, we said on this show, Dan Orlovsky was going over some of the things they were doing in the running game with Charlie Warner. Inserting inside of Chris Lindstrom, pushing, you know, widening the A gap and climbing up to linebacker. And Orlovsky's going, I've never seen this done. This is crazy. This is innovative. But a lot of times in the NFL, I'd say half the time, the guys that can do what Charlie Warner did in that spot, they get injured. And when all of a sudden you're asking, I don't know who that would have been, Tegan Quatoriano, but he wasn't here a couple years ago. I don't know. All of a sudden you're asking that guy to do it. it don't look the same. So now you spend all this time trying to get him up to speed and going, hey, we need you to do this, we need you to do that. And then the play doesn't work, and then you get away from it in the playbook, and then all of a sudden you're in third and long, and your quarterback's forced to make all these bad

0: decisions. So you're really, and that's the beauty of Kyle Shanahan, I believe. The beauty of Kyle Shanahan and Andy Reid to a lesser extent has been he's been able to do it with all the injuries they've sustained.
1: Plug and play.
0: Plug and play.
1: That's what it's Bill Belichick did.
0: Unbelievable. The guys that can do that, to me, are what separate average play callers and next level play callers in the NFL.
1: And that's why it's hard for me to blame everything that happened in Miami on Tua. Do I think Tua's culpable? Yeah, that's why he's here. Because I think at some point in time, if an adult, when the adult in a room in Miami would have said, I can't blame you for everything. I think what happened was, is it was like, you know what? You have some play in this too. We need just a complete reset, which is fine. That's okay. Hey, plenty of players have left an organization that they've had good and bad moments in and went and got that career reset somewhere else and then been able to have a good career moving forward.
2: Yeah. Do you believe this? He has a better chance of last season being a blip under Kevin Stefanski?
1: I think I don't better.
0: There's some measured words coming better, out of this man across the
1: better
0: table.
1: Better is that's a tough thing for me to say better. I think the best thing that Tua has for him is he's smart and he's a positive guy and he will listen. He's very coachable. If he wasn't coachable, then he wouldn't have started for Nick Saban. And he won with Nick Saban. And
0: that's a good point.
1: And adapted with Mike McDaniel's offense.
0: I think that the ironic part of this conversation, because you can kind of wrap it all in a bow, is that Mike McDaniel couldn't coach Tua's backups to the level that he coached Tua to. You know what I mean? When we talk about injuries, it's not just everybody around him. It's not just the fullback or whoever else it may be, the left guard. Like Tua himself going out with injury. And I think that even the most glass half full Falcons fans right now have to look at Kevin Stefanski's offense and say, okay, you couldn't get it to work, even with what, the fourth best defense in the NFL last year, you couldn't get the offense to work. Why didn't it work? Okay, we can talk about, you know, lack of talent, whatever, you know, whoever was in charge of that. We can talk about, hey, couldn't find the right quarterback. You're still dealing with a quarterback situation in Atlanta. So there's no like clear sign. There's no tangible sign, in my opinion, that we know under Kevin Stefanski it's absolutely going to get better. There's just not.
1: Well, last year is one thing, but I go back to what, 2023, and he had Joe Flacco when he lost Deshaun Watson that year. I think he was like 5-3 or 4-2 or something like that. They were winning. They were okay, and then he got Joe Flacco, and they made a playoff. They made it to the playoffs. They went to Houston. That was C.J. Stroud's rookie year. Now Flacco kind of it turned midnight on him in that playoff game, but he's shown he can coach a backup to the playoffs. So the thing for Tua is, Allie, the question to me is can he get better? Does he even see the field? Because Can they make Michael Penix? Can he come in healthy at training camp? And can they make him better? Because remember, it's not to his job yet. Got to win it.
2: There are just so many questions right now. We do have a couple more guys to take a look at it. 8, we're going to zoom in on Kyle Pitts, Xavier Watts, and James Pierce Jr. if we can get to them all. And Thursday, the U.S. men's national team wraps up group stage play in the biggest soccer event ever, and Sports Radio 92.9 The Game wants you to be part of it with our match day parties brought to you by Michelob Ultra. 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At both locations, Michelob Ultra is giving you the chance to win tickets to an upcoming match in Atlanta. 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We've got halftime coming up, and it is Back in the Day Tuesday. 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
4: 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Starting to see an improvement. That accident we had eastbound 285, the ramp to 85 north, it's blocking just part of the ramp itself. So not a huge backup, a little bit slow. Also, DeKalb County, westbound I-20, right before Panola Road, had a minor wreck blocking one lane. Everything's off to the shoulder. Still a tapping of the brakes. And eastbound I-20 past Thornton Road, the problem we had in the left lane, that's gone, but still heavy. I'm Laura Houston with Odyssey Atlanta Traffic.
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6: In the midst of a wild bunch of storylines from the NBA, it's draft night, and I think that A.J. DeBonta will be a member of the Utah Jazz. Either Danny Ainge and the Jazz will trade up to the number one overall pick, or the Washington Wizards will shock much of the basketball world by taking Kansas' Darren Peterson with that first pick, leaving DeBonta at two. I'm Drake Toll.
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3: Yes, it is Halftime. This is a quick reset for the second half of the show, and it is Back in the Day Tuesday. Three audio clips, all from the same year. One sports, and then a mix of pop culture or news, all from the same year.
4: I'm going undefeated.
3: Last week was not undefeated, was it? Or was that the week before?
4: It was week before, but this week I'm back. I'm getting back on the on the wagon.
3: Okay.
5: Was I here when you went undefeated?
4: I don't know, but I did go undefeated.
5: I don't know. It's tough.
4: Because then I caught her out, and then she destroyed me.
5: Well, it seems to be like a trend. You know what I mean? It comes in waves.
3: I got to say, there is one in this group that is so easy.
5: Oh, here we go.
3: And I was why did I even put this together?
5: Don't do that.
4: So easy, even Mike can get it?
5: Don't do that. I know, dude. She sets it up like this to make it sound dumb when we don't get it.
3: Do not.
5: This is the one I was talking about. Was so easy, and it's like 3 seconds of a clip from like 1972.
6: Hey, and then Mike, she hits you with, "I don't know how y'all don't know this,
5: bro. This is it's so crazy that y'all don't get this one.
3: I just believe in you guys.
5: This was a slam dunk.
3: All right, let's start. Let's go with number one, Dylan.
7: All these stars were in L.A. at the MTV Bash to roast Carson Daly, and nobody got in better jabs than Madonna.
8: Geely is so horrible, I had to go clean my palate afterward by watching Glitter.
9: Dear Diary, wrote the confused Falcons fan, I had an emotional week. Last Sunday, our savior made his first start since preseason, 141 yards rushing in an overtime win over the Panthers. I was real, real happy. On Wednesday, my coach was fired. Not quite sure how I feel about that.
4: 2003.
5: I don't think I can swerve from that. No? That's a man whose eyes opened when the Stuart Scott right there. I was sitting there focused on the Geely thing. Yeah, I was like, hey, when it was Geely? That came out of nowhere.
3: That
5: Glitter and Geely.
3: Ben Affleck reading mean tweets about Geely.
5: Yeah.
3: Poor guy.
5: So good.
3: Poor guy.
4: Ben Affleck.
5: Did he ever get rid of that back tattoo?
3: No, it's still there.
5: Oh, man.
3: Tattoos are permanent.
5: Yeah, well.
6: Well, you can get the laser removal thing, but it's very painful, I hear.
5: Yeah, that was a lot of surface area. A lot of surface area.
4: I think you'd be better off just having that thing covered with something.
5: I don't know, man. A lot of those beach trips with people he marries.
6: Who does he have a back tattoo of? J-Lo?
3: Isn't it like
5: No.
3: It's like a big dragon
5: or something.
3: Yeah.
5: It's like a 4-footer.
4: It's kind of like from that movie Red Dragon. A big tattoo on the back.
3: J-Lo was on a talk show after they got divorced and was like, it looks so stupid. And then they got back together.
6: Yeah. And then didn't they just break up again?
3: Yeah. They're done. They'll get back together again.
4: I'm starting to think she's not a very nice person.
5: I'm starting to think maybe they don't go well together.
3: Well, even with me taking Dan Reeves out of the Stuart Scott clip, you got it, Bo.
5: There you go. Nice work.
4: Strong start.
3: Let's go with number two.
10: In today's ET Birthdays, Bruce Springsteen is 56. And which Seinfeld alum never won an Emmy for their work on the hit show?
11: That's Jason Alexander, who today turns 46.
12: There's a show called Punk'd, and some teenagers asked us to buy them booze. And I was like, no, we're not going to buy you booze. And when we came out of the liquor store, the brand new car appeared, from my perspective, to be completely covered with graffiti, and the kids were just finishing doing it.
13: Wow.
12: Like, ruined.
13: Wow.
12: And the whole thing had been choreographed with the hidden cameras and such that I wouldn't be able to catch the little... I caught him.
14: It is looking more and more like Teddy Bruschi will not only play this week against Buffalo, he might even be the starter. Chad Brown told the Boston Herald, "Today my job is to back up Teddy Bruschi."
5: Wow.
4: So Bruschi is probably coming off that stroke.
5: Yeah.
4: Before
5: you guess, can I just throw mine out there? Because I'm sure that you have a strong inkling. I'm going to throw out 07. That's my guess.
4: I don't know. I was going through the deductions. I thought that he had that stroke in 05 or 06.
5: Okay. The other parts of that.
3: Zach Braff on Punk'd, when he caught the little kid and screamed at it, destroyed his career, screamed at him for ruining his new Porsche. And that was the fourth season of Punk'd. And then Jason Alexander, his birthday got cut off, but he was 46. He turned 46 that year. Because I know you guys are familiar with Jason Alexander and when he was
5: Punk'd was a roller coaster, wasn't
3: it? Dude, they can't do that to

0: today? Doesn't
1: Anthony Davis do something with that?
2: It was Anthony Davis. I think somebody else take over. Is it still Anthony Davis?
1: I thought it was Anthony
0: Davis. Justin Bieber took over for a while.
2: Yeah.
0: What? And then they passed it around to different celebrities because everybody was catching on. Yeah.
3: Why are you so in 2000? What?
4: It's my inkling. I remember being in college, I feel like, when the Brewski thing happened. But 07 was the first thing that came into my mind.
3: So I really think it's 05.
4: Okay.
3: But you said that was year 5 of Punk'd?
0: 4.
3: 4.
0: It was must-see TV, man.
3: I'm going to go 05. You go 07, I'll go 05.
4: All right.
0: It is 2005.
4: Nice work. That's why I wanted to get mine in first, though, because I was like, I want to stand on my own 2 feet here. If I'm wrong, I'm wrong. But I feel like he has a strong inkling, and I just want to put it out.
3: I was this close. I was very close. People can't hear how close I was. I was extremely close to going with you.
4: Speaking of t-shirts, I'm going to get one of Bo.
0: Making hand
4: signals. Showing us how close he was.
3: I was this close.
0: All right, number 3, Dylan.
5: This is the first ever look behind the scenes of Jumanji.
6: You know, you're like in a big toilet. It's okay. You know, I'm the tidy bowl man. Don't be afraid to sit there in the little boat and go down, you know, with the ship, as it were.
7: The Macarena is mainly made up of lots of hand movements, and then you throw in a bit of hip and a bit of a wiggle and a big hip movement at the end.
8: As for the latest on the Jordan watch, it's still ticking, but it doesn't give the correct time. Reporters camped out at the Bulls practice facility earlier today, hoping to hear from Jordan or hear an announcement related to his return. They got neither.
3: Hey, Macarena. It is 95.
4: I was going to say it's got to be 95. Right between the two. The Macarena, every time it comes around, every time we have a conversation about the Macarena, I just like that. The Macarena, because I would have been in 95, I would have been 8 years old. Mm-hmm. Like, I think about that was probably the version of the 6-7 thing for kids now, like how annoying it probably was when kids just started breaking out the Macarena.
0: I just remember 100%. The Macarena was like the only dance that kids would dance to at the school dance.
4: That's what I'm saying, though.
0: Like the first time, like, boys and girls were hanging out together, and it was that was the only dance.
4: Yeah. It was the, you know. It was the Cupid Shuffle before the Cupid Shuffle.
3: Is Michael Jordan? Did Michael Jordan have the greatest career of all time? Like everything he did as a professional basketball player was perfect. Even the way he announced he was back was perfect.
4: Let me go one step further. Everything he's ever done as a businessman is seemingly perfect. Even his television appearances.
3: I'm going to push back. He was a pretty crappy owner.
4: Fair enough. Fair enough. But I mean, I just look at
3: NBA owner.
4: I just look at what he's done as far as his profile with the shoes, with the brand, even NASCAR right now. Yes. Like he's kept it next level. He's avoided a lot of bad things as well.
3: Wasn't a great basketball executive, but that's like the only, and look, even as a baseball player, you can knock him all you want. Dude just jumped into minor league baseball and still was, you know,
4: serviceable.
3: Yes, as a minor leaguer, yeah.
0: Do we care about the year at this point?
3: It's 95, right?
4: It's 95.
0: It is 95.
4: Yeah, I was going to say.
0: All right, number 4.
9: It's been no secret that Pan Am has been in serious financial trouble for years, but recently it had made a deal with Delta, and some thought Pan Am could survive. But after putting up $115 million, Delta said it would invest no more. And Pan Am stopped flying at 9 o'clock this morning.
10: Today, Vanilla Ice, New Kids on the Block, and the Nelson Twins are the music world's teen heartthrobs.
11: Currently, umpires earn a minimum of $41,000 a year with a $100,000 ceiling. Now, they wanted an increase from $78,000 to $170,000. The league has offered some increase, along with vacation time improvements and a boost in postseason payments.
3: This one's not easy.
4: This one's tough, man.
3: I think it's 90 or 91, but I can't remember. I think it might be 91 because I think that's when the New Kids on the Block kept in, but maybe it's 89.
4: Pan Am thing.
3: Pan?
4: I would go square up on 90. That's, I don't know. That's just what I'm feeling. I don't really have a scientific reason behind it.
0: It is 91.
4: Oh. Have we passed the easy one yet?
0: No.
4: Okay, good.
0: It's the last one.
4: All right.
0: Let's hit this very easy one, Dylan.
12: How do you define Kenergy?
13: You know, very little is known about Kenergy. And we don't have the funding for the research. Queen V top lining a hometown halftime show for the Houston versus Baltimore.

0: Baltimore NFL game, which streamed live Wednesday on Netflix.
1: Please welcome this year's recipient of the Pat Tillman Award for Service, the training staff of the Buffalo Bills.
2: This one is pretty easy.
0: Thank you.
3: This is the hardest one yet for me.
2: Really?
4: Is this 22?
2: This happened after the Damar Hamlin thing. That's why they got.
3: Yeah, I know that.
2: And Beyonce did the halftime performance on the Christmas Day game that year on Netflix.
4: Okay, this is where I'm at a crossroads. I feel like the Damar Hamlin thing happened the year before the Netflix. In my brain, it happened the year before Netflix had a game.
3: Well, that's the point, because it happened.
0: The ESPYs.
3: It was.
2: Yeah.
3: I think it's 24.
4: That's a good call.
2: I think.
4: I'm going to say 23 then.
2: I was thinking originally my knee jerk was 23.
3: I think
2: it's either 23 or 24.
4: But by the way, you can't get this one wrong.
0: He said
4: it was the easy one, and you said it's easy.
3: Yeah, I think it's 24. I think it's hard, but I'm going 24.
4: You know what? Netflix having a game.
3: Because I think they've only had two years of games.
4: I think that's only happened for the last 2 years.
0: You guys are missing the key clue here.
4: What is it?
0: Kenergy.
2: Yeah, the Barbie movie.
3: I don't know. Within this one,
2: that was a Barbie movie. Where was Barbenheimer? Was that 23 or 24?
4: We were doing the show.
3: I think it's 24.
4: We were doing the show.
3: I'm going with 24. It's my final answer.
4: Yeah, I'll go with 24 too.
2: 24
0: you're
2: as
0: wrong.
2: Well.
0: No.
2: Is
0: it 23? Go talk y'all out of it.
4: 23?
0: It's 23.
2: Dang it. I know it's 23.
4: This is the point where I get to blame Bo.
3: You know, you need to stand on your own business. I didn't. Yeah. I stood on business.
4: When I went
3: with 05
4: though,
3: over 07. Look, Dylan's the one that said it was easy.
4: Yeah, that was crazy, dude. Why are y'all blaming me?
2: I did say my knee jerk was 23.
3: Well, then why didn't you stay with it? You're like, oh, this is easy.
2: I should have went my jerk, man.
3: And then you fall under pressure.
4: Why are you coming out swinging on everybody?
3: Because I'm not going to get blamed for y'all.
4: On your own 2 feet.
3: Y'all didn't, and then you blame me. I jumped off the bridge, and y'all did it too, and we're like, well, we're dead because of Bo.
0: They didn't blame you. I blamed you.
3: Okay.
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7: Still some delays on the east side. Westbound I-20 right before Panola Road had an accident there. Everything's off to the shoulder. Most of that's been towed off. Also, westbound Stone Mountain Highway right there at Brockett Road. Injury collision. I am seeing some backups there. Trouble continues for those to Cab County. Northbound 285 right before Glenwood Road. 18-wheeler broke down. That's blocking the right lane. I'm Lori Houston with Odyssey Atlanta Traffic.
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6: 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We are The Morning Shift. I am Allie with Mike and Bo. 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Get the strong arm. Last night, Austin Riley got three hits again, but the Braves lost. Braves lost 1-0 to the Padres. They were shut out despite having seven hits. They left eight runners on base. They've lost eight of their last 11 games. Run production seems to be the problem. Of course, we're still missing Ronald Acuña Jr., Sean Murphy. Drake Baldwin needs to get right. There just seems to be a lot not on track right now.
7: Yeah, they're going through... They've not been healthy completely all year. But this feels like the most unhealthy they've been from all the way around. Like, you're missing Tyler Kinley in the bullpen, who's been a rubber arm out there for the most part. You know, Drake just now coming back, Ronnie being out, the starting pitching is kind of getting there, but it feels like it's finally affected them. Because I think Drake, Michael Harris, is playing wounded right now. I know that you can watch him play the outfield until the back's still bothering him a little bit. And so it feels like it's all caught up with you. I know it's they, and I know I'm going to get scolded for what I'm about to say, but I am seeing a lot of...
8: You're going to say it anyways.
7: Yeah, that there's a lot of panic in Braves country. Like, I saw one fan tweet, I don't even know if we're going to make the wild card right now with as bad as we are. And it's like, yeah, they're bad right now. But every team in, you know, the Nationals have had their lulls. They're above 500. The Phillies they got their manager fired. They were so bad the first month and a half in the season. And now, you know, they're 6.5 games out. It's okay. It's a long season. You'll have a blip, but I do think that you're going to get Hurston Waldrop back sooner rather than later in that lineup. You're going to be able to add some stuff during the trade deadline time frame. So I just don't think all is lost. Austin Riley, you said it. He's had six hits in his last five games. Go even further. His last seven, he's had nine. You mentioned earlier 2 3-hit games and those things. That's good. But so he's starting to uptick. And he's making solid contact. Hopefully, they can just kind of work their way out of this little funk.
8: Well, when it comes to Austin Riley, y'all are going to think I'm crazy. I would have rather seen him have three singles last night that were hard hit than see him hit a home run. And I know that the home run would have changed the game.
6: Yes.
8: But as far as the long-term health of where his swing is and what we have heard over the last few years, you know, he made the comment like 3 years ago about talking to Chipper and about aiming at the, I think it was a Superior Plumbing sign or whatever, you know, what's going on in right center field. I would rather seen that than see him hit a long ball last night that, you know, the pitcher made a mistake out over the plate and he put, you know, five rows up. It just, because I think that long term, there was better signs last night for him. I would push back on the notion that this is the least healthy they've been. There was a stretch when Ronnie first went on the IL, his first time on the IL, where you didn't have Drake, you know, you didn't have Sean Murphy, Ha-Seon Kim, Spencer Strider was on the IL as well, you know, coming off the early season thing. There's been a number of times where I've looked at this and thought, okay, they're not healthy right now. I feel like they're almost on the mend in terms of that, getting Drake Baldwin back. What?
7: You're still missing Sean Murphy. You're missing
8: Spencer. I just said Sean Murphy.
7: I know, but you're talking about earlier in the season. And with
8: yeah.
7: And Strider's probably, Strider might not ever return this season.
8: Yeah.
7: I think you have a point, but I would say this is the first time it's really affected them because of, I think Ha-Seon Kim still might be hurt.
8: No, and look, that's the thing. That's what I'm saying. I think you're more on the mend than you were back then. Like, I can look at players right now and Drake Baldwin. I don't expect Drake Baldwin to go 1-for-23 over the next, you know, however many games. Like, that's just

0: not the kind of hitter he is. But I think the overall takeaway I have from last night is I feel a sense of almost positivity to kind of rebound off things, because there were times when you were winning, you know, 8 out of 10 that I'd look at this team and go, I feel like it's like flawed. Like we're hitting through the bottom of the lineup. Like Dom Smith is being clutch and Mateo. And I feel like we knew that this lull would come. And the point of getting through the lull was allow, like it was great that Dom Smith and Dubon and guys like that were hitting, because you're like, okay, eventually Austin Riley, Ronald Acuna, whoever else will get back in the mix because that's who they are. Can you hold on long enough? And you didn't, but I feel like you're closer to being that more complete team possibly than you were 2 weeks ago. It just, and that's the crazy way that baseball seems to work.
1: Well, and fans, the expectations just swing so much. This is very similar to when the Hawks went on a run. Everyone's expectations went up, and then that Knicks game happened.
0: Yes.
1: And everyone was so upset. So upset. Like, and so the Braves have just been so good for the beginning of the season. Yeah. And now they're kind of leveling out a little bit. And fans are upset, and they're talking trades, and Tarek rhymes with Derek Skubala they want here.
0: And that's such
1: just,
0: a good point.
1: But he's going to be too expensive, and there's just all this wild talk now. The way things shift is just amazing.
2: The Skubal thing is a frustrating topic for me, because everyone is like, well, there's this thought process by some Nash people that we don't have enough to do it. We have more than enough to make the trade happen. But the I get so frustrated with the, well, they should go all in no matter what. They should go all in. And I think my frustration comes from, okay, that's great. But the same people that scream go all in are the same people that scream that was stupid when they don't win a World Series, if they don't win a World Series because of it. Because there's no way Skubal doesn't hit free agency. Scott Boras is his agent. It's going to be his one big contract. He's already showing signs of wear with the arm because he's been injured. And so to me, that is a desperation move of, I just feel like it screams desperation, because you're going to have to give up quite a bit to get Skubal. And it doesn't, if it guaranteed you the World Series, I would say yes. It doesn't. And all it does is set you up for, honestly, if you don't win a World Series, it sets you up for a bad 3 to 5 years. The one thing that has sustained this Braves organization the last, since the 21 World Series, has been the ability to bring up a young player, multiple young players every year that immediately could be penciled into the lineup and they could, you know, produce. Pitching, whatever. And if you do that Skubal trade, you potentially take that ability away.
0: It's just not what the Braves do. Like, right, that's a Mets, Dodgers, Padres. Like, that's just not what the Braves do. The guy's, what, a month removed from elbow surgery? You're just not going to give up the farm for a guy like that. That's not, you're more likely to try to find your Ronaldo Lopez than you are to even sniff at Tarek Skubal.
2: You're more likely to hear Robbie Ray grunt through his 7 innings the rest of the season.
0: Like a tennis player.
1: Well, as an early birthday gift for Bo, this is also a good time to get a Matt Olson shirt, if you would like, because Bo is famously...
2: I'm a Matt Olson guy.
1: There you go. He's a Matt Olson guy. So the shirt has been created. If you want to see it at 929 Morning Shift, they are there. We're trying to get Matt Olson ahead of the other guy in the All-Star Game voting. Please do that as well, because he's statistically better than the other guy. So he should be in first place when it comes to the All-Star Game.
2: Yes, you too should be a Matt Olson guy or gal.
0: Or
2: girl,
0: be.
2: Excuse me. I think it's girl is the right on the
1: T-shirt.
2: I think
1: it's girl. Yeah,
2: it
1: girl.
2: Is girl.
0: I might be a Matt Olson guy if they have a 3X tri-blend on that site. You know what I mean? Got to get the right materials. The cotton's not going to work, but we'll see what's out there.
1: Well, the Braves will take on the Padres again tonight at 9:40. J.R. Ritchie gets the start. And the NBA draft is tonight. Hawks have the 8th overall pick. You can hear coverage start at 8 tonight on 92.9 The Game with Mike Conti, Andy Bunker, and Steve Holman. Let's hear from Ansi Saleh on the possibility of trading up or trading back.
3: You know, anything's possible. Like, we don't, you know, there's last year we didn't expect to move pick 13 that we had, and you know that happened on the clock. So I feel like this is going to be a very like there could be a lot of calls transactionally with different things available. So like

0: like anything's possible for us, but I like if we just stayed still and had 8-23, I feel really good about it.
1: When before the draft lottery, made the statement numerous times on the show, this would be the most important pick in a long time. And I think 8 was a little bit disappointing for a lot of people when you slotted in an 8 after the lottery. Yet I still feel that way. Like this is the most, this is a big day for the Hawks, I

0: you just it's so the second round draft pick is, I know that they've landed Draymond. You know, there's other guys, but a second round draft pick, getting a guy that can be a starter for many years in the second round of the NBA draft, it is like Tom Brady. Not quite, but like it's like getting a franchise quarterback in the fifth or sixth round. It's just so rare.
1: Yeah.
0: And so I'm being a little bit over the top with that, but I agree with you, but I just think that they have two needs, and I think a guard, a dominant guard, and maybe a big man. I just don't know which one they value more.
1: I'm so curious too how Jonathan Kuminga and the option they have to decide on in the next week factors in all this, because I've thought the entire time there's no way they pick up that option. But if you can, I think, what is it, 17? If all of a sudden you can package that 17 with a pick and do some different things, I think there would be some teams interested in that.
0: Now that I think that's very realistic. I wouldn't be surprised if he's not out of here by the new league year, or you hear about the fact that they are trading him before the new league year. Yeah.
2: There are a lot of things going on in the NBA ahead of the draft tonight. Giannis, there is a blockbuster trade going on for him. The Bucks traded Giannis and Bobby Portis to the Miami Heat for Tyler Hero, Kelly Ware, Jaime Jaquez, and Kasperis Jokicanis. And Trae Young as well is apparently going to sign a four-year, $212 million deal to stay with the Wizards.
1: Could you say those names one more time?
2: Tyler Hero, Kelly Ware, Jaime Jaquez, and Kasperis Jokicanis.
3: Yo,
2: and I'll do it again.
3: That is a professional,
2: at the top of the
3: gentlemen.
2: Hour.
3: Journalist. Wow, that was crazy, man.
0: You know,
3: crazy stuff.
0: You know, I mean, I could pronounce all those names.
1: Yeah.
0: Had you just said them, and then I repeated you. Phenomenal
1: dude,
0: job
1: you
0: by
1: said
0: that.
1: Turk Eye to Madison Cruz yesterday, I almost fell out of my chair.
0: Dude,
1: that was so good.
0: I love our World Cup folks, but man, the enunciation thing gets a little bit bit self righteous for me.
1: You said Turkey A, and you were like, and when they played Turk Eye.
2: I know she said it differently than
1: yes.
2: I do.
1: Yeah, I
0: just want to tell. I want to tell Madison. I too am a sicko.
1: Yeah.
2: Speaking of the World Cup, the biggest sports party of the summer continues this Friday, and Sports Radio 92.9 The Game is teaming up with Bader Law and Michelob Ultra to make you a part of it. 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
7: Still bumper to bumper, southeast perimeter. We had a problem there. Northbound 285 right before Glenwood that was blocking a lane 18-wheeler there. Everything off to the shoulder, still seeing some backups. Now flip it around the opposite side. Southbound 285 prior to I-20, problem there in the right lane that's backing up to Memorial Drive. And a crash now reported along southbound I-85 at Pleasantdale Road, one lane taken away. I'm Lori Houston with Odyssey Atlanta Traffic.
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0: position coach, has talked about the maturation process and the conversations that they had last offseason. Kyle Pitts, when asked about, you know, the franchise tag, he's like, hey, it's an opportunity. It shows me they believe in me. They want me to be able to get it done. He's talked about Matt Ryan and being around the building and, you know, having those conversations. I believe it. I really do. I have found myself being fully bought in to the possibilities that you could be seeing everything that we all hoped and dreamed he could be 5 years ago when he was drafted. And the skill set's there. There's no doubt about it. Would I love for him to be a little more gritty in the run game? Sure. But I also am aware of the fact that this run game is not going to look like the run game has the last few years. It's going to be a little bit different. And hopefully Kevin Stefanski can utilize his skill set a little bit better.
1: You know, we used to hear, the excuses you used to hear for Kyle Pitts were quarterback situation, and he wasn't used right. And it was like over and over and over again. And then you hear the conversation that our own Garrett Chapman had with Kevin Coger, and he wrote an article about it, and where Kyle went to Coger and was like, I want to be used this way, but I'm tired of, basically, I've had an epiphany, and I need to be that guy. And I looked, and you look at Kyle's numbers, and he had his yards per reception was significantly down. Not say significantly, but I would think for his position, the fact that for his career, it went from 15.1 as rookie year to then 12.5 average the next 3 years to 10.5 last year. And when you talk about the maturation, did he become addicted to being the big play guy when he was at Florida and then his rookie year here? And so, therefore, certain routes, it kind of was like the buy-in was hard. And certain things he was being asked to do, the buy-in was harder because it wasn't really what he had been in the past. And then, therefore, last year when Drake goes out, was when he had his epiphany, and then he turns into that power slot, which is what some tight ends have turned into these days. And all of a sudden, like, it clicked, and you see what I'm saying? Like, you talk about his maturation, but he understood that he just wasn't going to be a home run guy. And I wonder if he thought coming in the league that was what he was built to be, as a home run guy, because that's what he had been at Florida a lot. And you go look at his highlights at Florida, it's him catching a 9 to 10 yard slant and then turning it up for another 20, or go routes. And it just, like, he realized that, you know what? That's not the be all end all for me. And I'm curious if maybe that, maybe not necessarily how he was being used by the staffs or whatever, but his understanding of how that was the best thing for him.
2: I want to follow that up with a question. Is the main concern with Kyle Pitts that he was his best last season when Drake London was not on the field with him?
0: It is for me. It is for me. I think because you just brought up the power slot position, and that's essentially, they were essentially playing the same role when he was at his best. And I think that if that's what led to the epiphany, then I'm here for it. You know what I mean? If you start playing a different position, and Drake's out, so you're like, hey, we need this big body, somebody that's willing to kind of make these catches and the catch radius and everything, and you have that epiphany during that kind of role transition, then sign me up, because sometimes it takes things like that. I also think that there was probably a part of Kyle Pitts that's getting to the end of the contract and going, I drafted fourth overall. I haven't really been that guy. What is my... You know, as I move into this next chapter of life, like, what is my legacy going to be?
1: Well, I think he went and I think you're right, because he, the way it made it, the whole conversation out to me was like, I need to step into Drake's role because we need that.
0: Yeah.
1: And I need that. The problem, the question isn't about Kyle though at this point for me with what you asked. It's, can this coaching staff figure out a way to make them coexist? And they both, Kyle seemingly has the buy-in now to do what they ask, right? Can they figure out how to do it where both those guys coexist? I know Drake can kind of float around. We've seen him be productive in multiple spots at the wide receiver thing. But they both have that buy-in. And do they have

0: Do we have the brand? And I believe we do with how many guys we've had that have called plays and ran offenses in this on this staff. But do they have the brain power to make them coexist? Because that's what it's going to take.
1: I agree.
2: Well, and you said it was an excuse. It's been used as an excuse, but there is a real chance that Kyle Pitts will have his sixth different starting quarterback. Where does that play into all this?
0: I don't think it can be a factor because I say it was it's not like an excuse that Kyle has used. Let's be honest. It's not, but I've heard media and fans talk to me about it, call into the show, tweet us. I can't use that for an excuse for him because it hasn't hurt Drake. It hasn't hurt Bijan. Why have they been quarterback proof, but he hasn't? And that's why I asked the question I did, Allie, about and Mike about, like, hey, did it kind of click for him that, it's just not going to be homer or bust? Because the one thing I will say is when you have subpar or average quarterback play and you are a home run guy, it does affect you.
1: Yeah, there's no doubt. And look, I think that what Kyle Pitts is right now and what he envisioned himself as when he was drafted are probably two different things, right? I mean, I think that when you have the games you had at Florida, and you mentioned them earlier, and I saw them up close and personal when they played Alabama, I think you see yourself as kind of a home run hitter, a guy. I'm trying to think of somebody else in the NFL right now that's like, I guess McBride would be one of those people that at tight end that's just a home run hitter. They're few and far between. But I think as he's gone on, when we talk about Drake, Drake's not really a home run hitter, right? Drake's more of a possession receiver that is going to body people and use his catch radius and be physical and throw good blocks. And I think Kyle has had to, honestly, part of the maturation process for me is like coming to terms with that. Like, I don't have to be this home run hitter. Now, he's shown the ability to do that, but not everything is going to, some of this is going to be grunt work. There's no doubt about it. And I think that, if you can hit the next level on that, I hope he's here for a long time.
0: Yeah, the stuff that Kevin Coger said about him, and just, like, I think somebody tweeted me after we had that conversation, like, I can't believe what I just heard from you. And I'm like, well, because you've only heard what you wanted to hear about the thinking that I didn't like the guy. It was just hearing that he it clicked, and he realized that what it took, and that's the kind of stuff when it clicks for players mentally, as far as what they've got to change about themselves, anybody, really, in any profession, when you know what you've got to grow on, and it finally clicks at how you can do it.
1: I'm with you. I, when the Kevin Coger thing happened, and he's talking about that conversation with Kyle Pitts midseason, it almost felt for me like proof of everything that we were saying last year about Kyle Pitts leading up to that.
0: Imagine
1: it's strange.
0: That.
1: It's strange how when Kevin Coger says that he's a position coach, and I'm glad to see the change. Both he and Kyle Pitts saw everything and said everything before that, leading up to it, that we've been saying had to be better in certain aspects of the game. Nobody's questioned his ability to catch the ball, right? But sometimes it felt like the passion was lacking, and I'm glad that he understands that, and I think that's just part of maturing into the player that you can be. Again, I'm fully on board for it. Like, I've signed up for it now over the last month. I have signed up for Kyle Pitts 2.0 or whatever you want to call it, man, because I'm expecting big things this season.
0: I think it makes it a little bit easier to sign up for. You mentioned earlier about Charlie Warner and Zach Robinson and the offense, and it goes back to the conversation about Tua and Mike McDaniel, same thing. They were innovative until they weren't.
1: Yeah.
0: When everyone else adjusted, they didn't have an adjustment. And Kyle Pitts has made an adjustment. You can bet your butt the league is going to try to make an adjustment on him. But I do kind of trust the staff in that they know that's coming, and they're going to continue to try to do some trickery. Plus, I think Kyle Pitts is more motivated than ever to show that he can be an elite route runner.
1: I agree.
0: Because I think his route running, you said it earlier, but it has not been phenomenal at times.
1: Yeah.
0: But it can be because he's that talented.
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Morning mailbag at 8:40. We've covered Divine Diablo, Tua, Kyle Pitts. 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
2: Still bumper to bumper, southeast perimeter. We had a problem there. Northbound 285 right before Glenwood that was blocking a lane 18-wheeler there. Everything off to the shoulder, still seeing some backups. Now flip it around the opposite side. Southbound 285 prior to I-20, problem there in the right lane that's backing up to Memorial Drive. And a crash now reported along southbound I-85 at Pleasantdale Road, one lane taken away. I'm Lori Houston with Odyssey Atlanta Traffic.
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4: Dusty May, the national champion, is headed to the NBA. The Dallas Mavericks have officially named the Michigan head coach as their head coach. May is regarded as a tactical mastermind, and 3 years ago was the coach at Florida Atlantic University. 3 years removed at FAU, he's now the coach of Cooper Flagg and the Dallas Mavericks. I'm Drake Toll.
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7: 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We are the Morning Shift. I'm Allie Mack with Mike Johnson, Bo Morgan, Dylan's hanging out behind the glass. The Braves lost last night. We're going to get to that in a second because there's no sugarcoating this. Mike got bamboozled by his kid.
8: I did. I did, man. But so if anybody's followed this saga, my son is on the swim team. I've never been around a swim team. I didn't do swim team. This wasn't a thing where I grew up. So now he's on neighborhood swim team, and he was terrified to jump in the deep end.
7: Mm-hmm.
8: Terrified. He's a good swimmer, but just the deep end was scaring him. And I just, like, he was almost crying his way through, like, the first meet, just holding on to the rope. And I'm like, this is terrible. He's 5 years old. And I just told him, I said, look, man, if you can get in a meet, swim from one end to the other, get you whatever Lego set you want. Just, I'm thinking, okay, you know, like a Batmobile or something along those lines. Nah, dude, went straight to the top shelf at Target. $165 later, gets like a Arctic Coast Guard cutter with like a, I don't know, had like an orca, you know, a dinghy, like there's like an underwater scuba diver, like this. I'm sorry, there's a submersible as well.
7: Oh,
8: it was
7: wow.
8: Insane. It was
9: we
8: insane.
9: We have been hoodwinked, bamboozled, led astray, run amok.
10: All right, enough of you, Stephen A.
8: Yeah, he dominated the backstroke last night for the first time, so I was proud of him for that. But man, he got me. He looked and was like, I mean, every time he would swim. He'd barely touch rope. Daddy, can I get my Legos now? I mean, mid-event, I'd lift him out of the pool. He'd go, Daddy, can I get my Legos now? And then he does it at practice, swam all the way during practice. Daddy, can I lift him? I'm like, no, it's got to be during a meet. Dude, he looked at me after he swam the length during the meet and was like, it's go time. You have talked yourself into a corner, and I'm about to dust that credit card off and get this thing going.
7: Was there a little bit of a smug look on his face when you were?
8: For sure. For sure.
10: Is it as smug as when I get a question right during trivia?
8: Because
10: you seem to.
8: I don't know if that's smug or not.
7: How like would you describe that look? Smug?
8: I don't know.
7: Smarmy?
8: Smarmy. That's a good one. Yeah, I was definitely. He definitely looked at me like he kind of had this like half wink on his face. Like,
7: I'm going to
8: get my
7: Dad.
8: Legos now.
10: The wild thing is, you said he won backstroke last night.
8: Yeah.
10: So. I text Mike about a guy we both know, and Mike goes, hey, look at this. And he sends me the video, and it's Ridge just, like, blowing the competition away. Another kid over here doing okay. One kid looked like he was sinking.
8: Sinking.
10: He might have needed, like, a raft.
8: He needed a snorkel, dude.
7: Oh,
10: yeah,
7: no.
10: And then, like, their daughter was, like, cheering for Ridge.
8: Yeah.
10: And I couldn't tell what she was calling him. But it sounded like she wasn't saying his full name. Obviously, you know, kids, they abbreviate.
8: Yeah.
10: But it was hilarious because Ridge is just like, he looks

0: It's like Michael Phelps. Another kid looks like me.
1: Yeah.
0: Sinking. He in did the middle of the pool.
1: The first time he had ever attempted a backstroke was in the middle of a swim meet 3 weeks ago. And he was terrified. It took him 3.5 minutes to get from one side of the pool to the other. And last night he won his heat and was like, it did it in like 40 seconds.
2: Wow.
1: Yeah, he was rolling. So I was proud of him. So, it's been a fun summer.
2: Well, when you guys started this, I know you were a little bit hesitant, Mike. You're like, we've never done this. We're just a dense family.
1: You know what I mean? Right, right.
2: We don't.
1: I brought up Dave Ashburn a number of times because they're a swim family. Yeah. You know what I mean? Like this is, I was just taken aback that there was thousands of people at this like neighborhood pool. I mean, like, no parking spots on the curb in the neighborhood left. It was insane.
0: Dude, I hate those swim meets because they have them on Thursdays in our neighborhood.
2: Yeah.
0: And it's also like MGA night. And it is just everywhere. And there's you get dirty looks because you're driving your golf cart around and they take up all our parking spots. It's
1: crazy.
0: It's just like awful.
1: It's crazy. It truly is. My eyes have been opened to a completely different lifestyle I didn't know existed.
2: Will there be a second season of this?
1: If you had asked me 48 hours ago, I said no. After last night, he swam really good times in the freestyle, got to be in a relay with some teammates and then won his backstroke heat. He was fired up.
2: I would love nothing more than for Ridge to turn into the next Michael Phelps and like on the Olympic podium. He can think about those Legos.
1: Yeah, exactly. His feet already look like scuba gear, so he might be well on his way. He's pretty quick.
3: And during his post-gold medal interview, he's like, I'm going to go get my Legos.
1: Yeah, yeah. Hey, I'm going for the Titanic next. The Eiffel Tower, something's going to be crazy.
2: Well, a couple guys that did not have as great of a night as Ridge did last night. The Braves lost 1-0 to the Padres. The story here is the offense. They are officially a concern. Shut out despite having 7 hits. Braves left 8 runners on base. They've lost 8 of their last 11 games. Home runs, minus Ozzie on Saturday, they basically disappeared. What has happened to all the home runs? We're getting like 1 or 2 a night.
1: Where have all the home runs? I don't know. I don't know. Not only were there no home runs last night, there was no extra base hits at all. I mean, it was like 7 singles, which Austin Riley had 3 of them. I've mentioned this a number of times today. I felt better watching Austin Riley have the 3 singles last night than I would have if you'd have just seen Austin Riley go 1-for-4, 1-for-5 with a home run. He's one of those guys that front shoulder and being able to, you know, cover the outside part of the plate when he's getting that slider away, that's a massive deal for him. And I think that speaks to the health of his swing. You saw him do that numerous times last night. And I feel like there's a big stretch coming here.
0: Boy, but talk about a bad game for a hitter. This game combined, the two teams were, they left 17 on base and they were 0-for-13. The two teams combined runners and scoring. The Braves actually left less people on base and they were not as bad with runners in scoring position. But I think it's more about timely hitting, which is odd to say coming off the Brewers series where you had, the two games you won late in the game, right? With timely hitting. But the home runs are great, but you have not been timely with your hits as far as when you have guys on base, runners in scoring position. Base hits are great. If you don't get them when people are on base, they don't matter as much.
1: They said on the broadcast last night, and maybe one of y'all heard it, you can help me out. I think it was 11 for their last 65 with runners in scoring position. Yikes. 11 for their last 65.
0: That's pretty bad, yikes, isn't it?
1: That's doing the math. That's not going to, you're not going to score much, but
0: what
1: I'm with
0: the
1: you.
0: Math on that.
1: There was a couple of warning track shots last night as well. Merrill Jackson had a couple big catches. I think Ozzie had one on the warning track. Michael Harris.
0: Mm-hmm.
1: They were close, man.
2: But if you were to look at June versus May with the Braves, it's just such a massive, totally different team.
0: It's weird because normally June, traditionally, it feels like this era of Braves baseball, I guess is the best way to put it. It feels like June has been one of the better months. Now in 21, they didn't really get hot till August.
2: Right.
0: But
1: what you're saying exactly why I feel okay. Like, you know,
0: there's no
2: get
0: panic.
2: The downturn.
1: I feel okay because the April and May have been different in this era of Braves baseball than it normally has been. And it's been because of guys that haven't been here. And so I just keep saying that, like, if you get the version in June and July you had the last couple of years where Austin Riley's hitting, Matt Olson's hitting, Ronnie can, you know, come back, get healthy, get hot. You add in Drake Baldwin. Like, you should be pretty good in July.
0: It's cheaper to get bats in July at the deadline than it is a, you know, a quality arm. It's cheap

0: receiver. It just there's more value in a Scooble type player, you know, a starting pitcher that can come in and kind of, and Scooble's not even really the right guy to use, but it costs more to go get a starter that can come in and kind of stabilize your rotation than there is a guy that can hit. I mean, look at 21. We gave away nothing for Rosario and Soler and Jock Peterson. Like, you gave up nothing for those. In fact, the one reliever you went and got that year, I think, got left off the postseason roster. It was a guy from the Pirates. I can't remember. Ramirez, I think, was his name. It is a lot cheaper. And those bats, like the Mateos, Kim's not been very good. Dom Smith has cooled off a little bit. Those guys, you can get one of those guys at the deadline and not really cost yourself anything, but you need another starter in that rotation.
1: Allie, if you were Allie Anthopoulos, would you try to trade Grant Holmes?
2: No. No, no, no, no, no, no. Because he needs to be where he is. He needs to go to the bullpen.
1: That's not where he is.
2: Out of necessity, he's not where there. That's not where he is, but out of necessity, he is where he is. And I know this Tarek Skubal stuff is out of control. It's because Jeff Passan and Bob Nightingale have put out these articles like just saying it could be a spot. I don't see that happening.
0: Does Bob Nightingale still not use the word Braves? Don't answer that. It's a trick question. I know he doesn't. it's a possibility. Well, because I think they just had this epiphany because they finally went. And Rosenthal admitted, it was like, look, I admittedly haven't done enough research on the farm system of the Braves. And so when he finally did, he realized, well, they do have enough. They're only looking at, I feel like they're only looking at, do they have enough to pull the trade off? Because they're not going to, Detroit went in win now mode this year. They went and made some moves. We're like, we're going to try to win this year.
3: Yeah.
0: And then the Scooble thing is looked at to me so ignorantly by so many, because so many go, oh, automatic. They go get Scooble. They're all in and they're going to win. Mike said it earlier. The guy's literally been injured for the last 2 months.
1: It's lazy national journalism, is in my opinion. Because what
0: journalism,
1: you do,
0: yeah. Well, it's local too. It's not just national where it's lazy with
1: to
0: it.
1: To me, you are straight up looking at going saying, all right, the Braves have a good lineup. They have injured pitchers. This is simple. Like, the math is simple, but it's not paying attention to the track record. It's not paying attention to who has been good in the Braves lineup and who has not. The core has not been great. And the bullpen's been phenomenal. You could say that you're a Tarek Skubal away. You could also say that you're going to trade your entire farm system and have another injury down the stretch and not have any of the same people left.
0: The thing that bothers me the most is that if we said this earlier, if it doesn't work out, the effect it'll have on future seasons could be absolutely tremendous, because you've been able to not be one of the biggest spenders with depth bench because you've been able to bring up a starting pitcher here or a bullpen guy here or a Drake Baldwin where he just enters the lineup, or Michael Harris, and they all of a sudden become stars. You do this move, that could prevent that, and you're not going to spend more money. You're just not. It's not where you're built. You're always going to be top 10, never top 3.
2: Well, and everyone's finding out about Eric Hartman of the Emperors now, and they're like, hey, there's value there.
0: No.
2: No. I'm going to see him this week. I'm going to go see that guy play.
1: Man, can you give me one of those hats up there? Those hats are sick.
2: For sure.
1: They've been all over my Facebook feed.
2: Which one?
1: I don't know. I have to show you.
2: Okay,
1: me. One of the fitteds.
2: Yes.
1: Yeah.
2: I'll grab one for you. The Braves will take on the Padres again tonight at 9:40. J.R. Richie will get the start. 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We have the morning mailbag on deck, 404-726-0929. 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

0: to fill up the phone line. 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We're talking about some Falcons players. Their season last year was a trend or a blip. We would love to get your thoughts on that. We'd also love to get your thoughts on what's going on with the Braves offense. Are they not holding up their end of the deal as Austin Riley is getting hot? 404-726-0929. 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
3: Starting to see some tiny delays there on the east side. Problem eastbound 285 at I-20. That's in the right center lane. Northbound 7585 Edgewood. That's completely gone. Still seeing some backups there. Also an accident remains on eastbound I-20, the west freeway. Eastbound I-20 at Thornton Road. At least one lane taken away. And finally a crash southbound I-85 at Beaver Ruin Road. I'm Lori Houston with Odyssey Atlanta Traffic.

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4: On Sports Radio 92.9 The Game. Good morning. We're The Morning Shift. I'm Allie with Mike and Bo. Dylan's hanging out behind the glass and the morning mailbag is on deck. We want you to call in about the Falcons. Their previous season, was it a blip or a trend for Kyle Pitts, who had one of his best seasons? Tua, not his best season. Divine Diablo, great season. We want to hear what you think. 404-726-0929. Who are the Hawks going to draft tonight? You have thoughts on that? 404-726-0929. You can also tweet us at 929 Morning Shift. I swear, I'm going to say my cell phone number one time. I know I'm going to because I just typed it.
5: Wow.
6: Allie was about to leak. She was about to leak.
4: Hey. It's going to happen.
7: Hit the button. Hit the button.
6: Please dump it. Dump it.
7: Shut down the Odyssey app.
8: Well, it would be not your phone number for long because you'd have a new one very soon.
4: I would change it. I would have to change that thing.
5: Oh, man.
4: Well, it's time for, before we get to the morning mailbag, the more you know, since our show is so random and different little things are brought up throughout the entire 3 hours you're with us.
5: All right.
8: Sounds like the end of an after school special.
5: I was going to say we're starting master's coverage on CBS.
8: No, I think
5: welcome
8: in. I think that's from NBC. I think
4: it's NBC.
8: Yeah,
4: you can see the shooting star.
8: Yes,
5: there you go. Welcome in. All right, so here's the things that I had on deck today. First of all, Ben Affleck still has his dragon tattoo on his back, and J-Lo evidently talked trash about him at some point before welcoming him back into her life.
4: Yes.
5: Bo, it turns out, is a huge fan of writer Benjamin Solak. I did not know. T-I-L. He is a huge fan of Benjamin Solak. Also, Allie did the Macarena at her middle school dance.
4: I did.
5: Turns out that
8: she went
5: out there and lit up the dance floor.
4: 100%.
5: In a way that nobody else could. So there you go, the more you know.
4: Bo, what do you have for the more you know today?
8: Well, I was reminded today that Netflix did their first NFL game in 2023.
5: Yeah. Man, we came up short on that one.
8: Dylan doesn't stand on business. He can be easily swayed.
5: Mm.
8: And and I was very disappointed in him. And
5: I thought you were going to say he stands on business.
8: He doesn't stand on
6: that.
8: Either
6: one of them.
9: Stand on business.
8: And Pan Am went out of business, speaking of business.
5: Business.
8: In 1991. Because I would have told you, if you'd asked me when Pan Am went out of business, I'd have been like.
4: 70s?
8: Yeah.
4: Yeah.
8: Yeah. Yeah. Absolutely.
5: All I could think about, because we went to the Smithsonian 2 weeks ago, the flight museum up there, I'm pretty sure there's a Pan Am flight hanging from the ceiling. Like, mm-hmm. that's how long ago it feels. Like, but, that was.
4: Right.
8: That's like, when you think about. Like, Delta is the standard.
4: Right.
5: Correct.
8: But when you think about, like, historic airlines, I personally think of Pan Am.
5: Yeah.
8: So it's kind of crazy. That's where we're at.
5: Also, the fee on that was nuts. It was like $141 million. Delta's already put forth $121
4: million. $150
5: million.
8: Right, back in 91.
5: Right now, you're like, $150 million to buy an airline?
4: Yeah.
5: Like, let's go.
4: And that wouldn't save it. And so they're like, we're out.
5: Yeah, that's crazy.
4: We're
5: not
4: helping anymore.
5: Good stuff.
8: Allie?
4: If you think too much, it hampers you. That is a direct quote from Bo for today. Okay.
8: That's true, by the way.
4: It's a good one. I learned that Ansi Soleil should host a podcast because he's got an amazing voice. And I've heard him before, but there is something about the cadence today.
5: It's like if a former member of Boys to Men entered sports, you know, his second act. Right down here.
4: And if you go to a Reds game, you get free pizza if the pitcher gets 11 strikeouts.
8: Yeah, that's a good one.
5: Such a, like, sign
4: what a
5: me
4: great
5: up,
4: promotion.
5: Man.
8: You should,
5: sign me up.
8: You should try to go when they play Paul Skeens.
5: Dude.
8: When Paul Skeens pitches, I should say.

0: Shout out to the guy that was selling pizza last night at the swim meet I was at, because I went and bought one slice for my daughter. Went and bought one slice for my daughter, and he looks at the slice next to it, and he goes, this one's too small. I can't sell this. You take this one, too. And I was like, first of all, thank you. Second of all, thank you for not trying to sell that pizza slice to somebody else.
1: Yeah.
0: Small, they were not going to get their money.
1: Yeah.
0: Dude, like,
2: it was the runt
0: like,
2: of the grape.
0: It was like a 16th of the pizza. Yeah, it was the runt of the grape. It was a missed roll of the pizza cutter.
2: Yeah.
0: That guy was way off.
2: Yeah, I always hate those because you're like, well, this is not proportionate.
1: Dylan, what was your The More You Know moment?
3: I got a few of them here. One is Ridge is a smart businessman. He knows, hey, if I compete in this backstroke and I do what I got to do in the meet, I'm getting Legos.
0: Slash
3: and I'm getting the most
0: man.
3: Expensive Legos, top shelf
0: slash con
3: Legos.
0: Man.
3: Speaking of businessmen, Ali Anthopoulos wants Grant Holmes in the bullpen. And a lot of Europeans are going home fat because of Chick-fil-A sauce, Texas Roadhouse, and ranch.
0: Oh, man, I wish I had thought about that Texas Roadhouse. That was so good.
1: It's fancy.
0: And they just bring you bread, and it's free.
3: And it's the most wonderful bread.
0: It's the most wonderful bread.
2: I think the kicker for me was he was like, we don't go to a lot of fancy restaurants unless we're out. And it's like, I mean, personally, I absolutely love Texas Roadhouse.
0: Yeah. But
2: I don't necessarily put it as like a 5-star Michelin restaurant or whatever.
0: Yeah.
2: In fact, I bet when Steak heard that, he was like, just like driving off the road. He probably had like a mailbox or something.
1: How perfect, though, was the guy that dipped the French fry into his Frosty for the first time?
0: It shouldn't work.
1: It's amazing.
0: But it does. It does work.
1: Everything about what's happening with these tourists trying our culture.
0: It's been a lot of fun. Maybe you've seen some stuff you want to weigh in on. The mailbag's coming up. 404-726-0929. I am so interested to hear from the callers if they have an idea of what the Hawks are going to do tonight. Because I have listened, I have researched, I have read, I have thought. And I don't know. There's a lot of people talking about the phone calls that they're making and some of the other things that are going on with the draft tonight. If you've got thoughts on that, let us know, or any of the other craziness that has gone on over the course of the show. Dylan, unfortunately, this has got to come to a close because you got to play the guitar.

0: probably feel this way. The biggest Hawks draft in a really long time. Even if they had the first pick overall a couple of years ago. You know what I mean?
1: That fair or foul that you came up with?
0: Yeah, 404-726-0929.
2: Go ahead. Do want to throw it out there that real quick. If you all remember, last year I was a part of the Hawks draft night party. I was helping them out on stage and breaking some of the news.
1: Are you doing it again?
2: I'll be doing it again this year. So I'll be out there tonight. Be out there tonight.
1: That's right. He didn't tell us last year that he was doing it.
2: I did not, and so that's why I'm throwing it in this
0: year.
2: There
0: you go.
2: I don't want to get scolded tomorrow.
1: Wait. Weren't you in Cincinnati over the weekend?
2: I was in Cincinnati
1: over the weekend. Did you go see a ball game?
2: Yes, I went to see the Savannah Bananas and the Indianapolis Clowns.
1: That's not free pizza worthy, though.
0: Oh, yeah.
1: That's not the same thing.
2: Yeah.
1: Different team, different promotion.
2: Yeah.
1: Okay.
2: It was fun, though. It was very fun.
0: All right, 447-260-929. I'm curious what we're going to get with some of the phone calls today. Let's go to the phone lines. Let's talk to Jim. Jim is in Conyers. Jim, what's going on, boss?
3: Well, you know, I just read about 15 minutes ago about the Kansas City Chiefs on their own accord taking a hit, and they haven't added to their offensive line. And it said a $30 million starter may end up losing his job to an undrafted free agent. And it made shade at the Chiefs trading Wanya Morris to us as a self-inflicted hit.
0: Interesting.
3: So they're criticizing them about trading linemen away.
0: They may end up a
3: $30 million starter losing his job.
0: We've got a couple of them here as far as that goes. Hey, let's go back to the phone lines. Let's talk to Miles. Miles is in Atlanta. Miles, what's going on?
4: Man, what's going on, boss? How you doing?
0: Living the dream, as always.
4: Hey, man. So look, this would be the dream scenario for the Hawks.
0: All right.
4: I would love to trade. I would take 8 and 23 because I really think Darius Acuff is the move.
0: Okay.
4: If we can get up to as early as 5 to get Acuff, and we can get a veteran center in free agency, and I think that right there is a perfect offseason right there.
0: Ooh, Miles from Atlanta, thank you.
5: The Acuff thing, I'm a big fan of his game. However, worries me a little bit. He is undersized, and I know that Jalen Brunson was just very, very, very huge part of that Knicks playoff run and championship team, but I don't know, man.
0: Now, do you want to dip your toe back in that water here?
5: No, I don't personally.
0: Yeah, I'd be curious, and I do get the feel from, like I said, reading, listening, everything else. They've made more phone calls, according to ESPN, NBA insiders, all that stuff. They've made more phone calls than anybody. I do get that feel like the opportunity to get their guy, like if you had to get up to 6 or whatever, and all of a sudden the 6 picks on the clock and their guy's still there, that they would do that. But if that guy's gone, it's like automatically like, all right, we're trying to find a scenario out of this thing and possibly get out of 8. I'll be curious. I just don't feel like at this point that 8 is where they stay. I just don't get that gist, but nonetheless, we'll see how that all pans out. Allie, the social media is on fire today.
1: Yes, so we have someone adding in on something Dylan said earlier. Ray said, a saying he uses is, you study long, you study wrong.
0: Yeah.
1: What was your saying again, Dylan?
2: Think long, think wrong.

0: I know that a lot of our listeners play spades. You're not allowed to talk to your partner during spades.
1: Yeah.
0: And it's just one of those. Yeah. Think wrong. A thing long can crawl. But I'm like, don't do it, man. No matter what you've got in your hand, don't do it.
1: Say, what was yours one more time, Dylan? Think wrong. Think long, think wrong. Okay. I will say, I was the first one to be like, I don't know what you're talking about. And it was like sheepishly, y'all were like, no, we don't know either.
0: Didn't feel that bad about it. All right, let's try to get one more phone call in here. Let's go over to Johnny in Atlanta. Johnny, what's going on, boss?
2: What's going on? The perfect move the Hawks should do at number 8, take Nate Emmitt out of Tennessee. And with the number 22 pick, take Christian Anderson out of Texas Tech. He's from Georgia High School. So let's bring another Georgia boy home and let's try to get Kessel back.
0: All right, Johnny. Like, I love Johnny's vibe.
1: Got a lot of energy.
0: I love Johnny's vibes. The vibes are high with Johnny right there. He's got this. He got the whole thing mapped out. I don't know what the right moves is. Bo's mentioned a number of times. Need a guard. Need a big man. And either of those scenarios would not shock me if that were to play out.
3: Well, I meant 6'10". He's a forward / center. Power forward's a center. So. He's a bigger dude. I don't know, that 6'10". You think about Wimby's being 7'7". You're like, 6'10" isn't that big.
0: Before we go, real quick, I'm just going to get it on the record for all of you guys. The Hawks stay at 8 tonight. Yes or no?
3: I'm telling you yes.
4: Yes?
0: I'm saying no.
1: Yes.
4: I'll go.
0: Wow. So I'm okay.
4: Yeah, you're the only one.
0: Wow.
4: I'll go one further. I'll go ahead and put it out there. I think Mikael Brown, point guard of Louisville, is the guy.
0: Wow.
4: Mikael Brown.
0: All right, man.
1: You heard it here first. Yours.
0: All right, that's the morning mailbag. Thank you guys for your participation.
1: 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For Mike, Bo, Dylan, and myself, Allie Mack, thanks for being here today. The Steakhouse is coming up next on Sports Radio 92.9 The Game. 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
5: 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What direction are they headed? 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
8: Activity now on the northwest side, eastbound 285 Riverside Drive, injury wreck, at least one lane block. So it is really starting to back up. South and I-85 at Beaver Ruin Road, injury collision. Looks like that's on the shoulder. It's still backed up to 316. Injury wreck on Glenwood Road at Allendale Drive. And still the problem on the east side, northbound 285 right before I-20, right center lane blocked, and we are seeing backups. I'm Lori Houston with Odyssey Atlanta Traffic.
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0: just great time to be back in town. Summer vacation coming up for us in a couple of weeks. Turning 60, having a big old party on Cape Cod. Go down to Cape Cod. Going to have a party. A lot of the old buddies are coming, people from Atlanta. So we'll drink some Dunkin', watch the Sox, do what you do in the summertime.
1: Is everybody staying at that house? Is Mama coming, Miss Valya?
0: Yeah, Valya's bankrolling the whole house. So, yeah, she's
1: God
0: absolutely
1: God bless your mother. How's she feeling, too?
0: So much better. Walking without a cane.
1: Good for her.
0: 2 miles on her own after breaking her hip now, going on 3 months ago or something like that. Anyways, how are you doing? What have you been up to?
1: All good. Nothing exciting, but just a great weekend. Saw Toy Story 5. Really enjoyed it. It's not even for the kids. It's for the parents. And I heard you guys, you and Drew, talking about this with Bo yesterday. And Bo's takeaway was exactly mine. In a theater where the message in Toy Story 5 is all about technology and that we need to put it away, the phones were out. The phones are on. It's just insane. But I think parents, like, they go there. They talk about bullying and you're not monitoring your kid on that machine because they go there. Little Bonnie's getting bullied, y'all, and Mom and Daddy don't even know about it. She's very busy on that tablet. So it was good. Great weekend. All good. Happy to be back.
0: Yeah.
1: I'm way in the rabbit hole of World Cup and the Europeans being here, much like you are, much like many of us are, and watching their discoveries in the U.S. And my latest one was last night, this guy from Europe who went by South City Kitchen and did, dare I say, a Steak Shapiro move of let me try this on camera. And it just reminds me of like, oh, yeah, South City Kitchen's right down the street. And it's such great food. And, you know, it is a breath of fresh air, like reminder of great, great spots in our town. He went to Ponce City Market. He went rooftop and just amazed at the skyline. And there's golf up here. And, you know, I can take a cocktail. It's just so good. So, so good.
0: Yeah, well, I think it really is reminded folks is how good we have it in the United States of America. I mean, that's what I take away is like a couple of these chaps are like, everything is fun here. The bars are fun. The parks are fun. The restaurants. You have ball games. Everything you do is built around people having fun.
1: And like in Atlanta specifically, and they mention the South of how nice we all are, and people talk to you in the grocery store, and they just can't get over the amount of to-go cups that are given for whatever you're drinking. And especially in the South, though, doesn't it make you so prideful?
0: Yeah, but I think it's been that way the whole country. I mean, I think everybody, there's not one city that hasn't stepped
1: up. That's true.
0: I mean, you're hearing about, you know, typically cantankerous places in the Northeast that have embraced, you know, in Miami now, the Scottish Army has invaded Miami. You see all that. It's just very rarely, and I was here for the Olympics, and I'm going to a speaking engagement while I'm dressed up today a little bit, but I'm going to be talking about, like, very rarely does something exceed all expectations, especially as cynical as we are, as social media obsessed, thinking everybody's pissed off, which they're not. But, you know, I was here for Olympics. I don't know that it exceeded expectations. I would not say the Olympics. I don't even think it turned Atlanta. It exceeded what happened after had a bigger effect in Atlanta than we thought. I think it had the effect that we thought, but I was here for the entire Olympics. It wasn't above expectation. It was very cool. This is way above expectations, right? The interest level, the way how the USA is performing, how the cities are embracing it, the amount of foreigners that are here or that are, you know, been here and now donning, you know, Spain and Brazil and Holland and Netherlands, Jersey. Like, the whole thing has been a home run. I know it's already a home run from a business perspective down at FanFest, which is crushing it.
1: It's been the best in the country in terms of fan turnout, but just also perception of what Atlanta has done is just remarkable. And FanFest announced yesterday they are staying open another day. They were supposed to close on Wednesday. They'll now go through Thursday so that another watch party can happen for the U.S. match with Turkey, albeit it means nothing. And not only that stake, but around the community. I was just talking to Mike Conti about this. Like, there's been little kisses around the Atlanta metro and outside the perimeter of watch parties that I guess FIFA had to sign off on in order for them to carry. But those have been at capacity as well. And I'm looking at, like, Funwoody and over in Little Five and all the areas.
0: Decatur's got a great deal going on.
1: And
0: Alpharetta out on the...
1: Yeah.
0: So what I would also say is the perfect storm, like any business model of a company that takes off, right? I hope you bought X in their IPO because

0: Speaking of companies that take off, not surprising, but you know, when things just take off, like it's a perfect storm. So not only did we need this at this time of year, not only did the foreigners or folks from other countries elevate, but then the United States of America's team, like on top of everything else that we needed, you know,
1: yeah.
0: So like you already got this great momentum. And if we were like, oh, USA's playing pretty well. No, now you're turning on commentators going, okay, look at their draw. And if you end up in the semifinals, then you have two upsets to win it all, which, you know, listen, unbelievably unlikely. They'd even make the semis. But, like, that on top of everything. And then you got the biggest stars in the world banging home goals every night.
1: Yeah.
0: Like, the greatest of all time are showing up at American stadiums from Kansas City to Miami, from Seattle to, you know, Atlanta, or where was Messi last night when he scored his two?
1: It was two yesterday afternoon. 2-0, they win. He scores two. France wins 3-0. Mbappe scores twice. Norway over Senegal.
0: Yeah,
1: Norway
0: 3-2. Stars.
1: Holland scores twice.
0: So
1: it's just
0: like,
1: been, yeah.
0: It's checking off every box one after another last night.
1: And don't look now, Christian Pulisic, it was back at training yesterday for the U.S. That's the first time he has been back since June the 11th.
0: Yeah, and Lionel Messi in Dallas, right?
1: There
0: Everything's bigger in Dallas, including the star that is Messi. So, like, every box is getting checked, and then
1: so
0: you
1: great.
0: Look up, we got two more weeks, and I think five more games in Atlanta. So
1: I did just ask Mike, can I ask a dumb question? Because why isn't the Fan Fest remaining open? Because there are matches to watch, and we're having a few more. But I guess it's such a high cost to keep it open every day. And
0: yeah.
1: I'm just surprised they're not just open on match days, but they're certainly smarter than me. So
0: yeah, no, they've been planning this for a while, and they said a couple of weeks. The activation, I know alone, just looking at the Home Depot activation, that, what is it, the Build It Like Beckham thing, it had 17,000 people there on Sunday. Like,
1: and these Bank of America bracelets,
0: oh, those
1: y'all?
0: Bracelets, yeah, I saw that.
1: Four-plus hours they're waiting in line to get these bracelets.
0: Yeah, it's the Olympic equivalent of the pins, if you remember what the pins
1: yeah.
0: was like. We all started trading pins with other countries, but this is...
1: And yeah. Alice Mastrangelo, you were way ahead of this. I think on day one, she was there doing this story of... and there was no line, so she had it, our friend of show at over at Channel 2.
0: Yeah, I was at MetLife Stadium, and I saw Bank of America, and there was almost no line, and I could have walked right up and got them.
1: Uh-huh.
0: And then I turned, and it was like a half hour, and then I turned again, it was an hour. So,
1: oh, yeah, there you
0: yeah,
1: go.
0: And that was the fourth day of the tournament.
1: Yeah.
0: All right, massive trade in the NBA, massive night coming up for the Hawks, all kinds of stuff to get to. Let's do our 9 at 9.

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1: Time for the 9 at 9. It's 9 things you need to know.
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3: Well, the blockbuster trade that we were watching, where's Giannis going? He is now going to the Heat for a ton of players and picks. And this means Jaylen Brown not coming to Atlanta State, because I'm looking at it as to how it affects our Atlanta Hawks.
0: Yeah, Mike Conti let me know yesterday, we mentioned it on the air, that there was no third team involved. That was not going to happen. It was going to be two teams. That the swap that would have put Jaylen Brown in Atlanta with this core team of ours that would have made us a championship contender, in my opinion, right away, was really not going to happen. The Hawks were not going to get away with not having to give up some of their core players and somehow end up with Jaylen Brown. Listen, what Miami gave up was enormous. What the Bucks got back was enormous. Not only three number ones, including the 13 picks overall tonight, but Tyler Hero, Khalil Ware, Jaime Jaquez, mm-hmm. who's a really nice player. Then Jakasonis, who was another solid piece. Like a lot of young players. And they gave up a bunch of number ones. So the Bucks got a huge haul. That's the definition of a huge haul back. And they're going to try to be better with, you know, Cam Adebayo and Giannis Antetokounmpo. They still got Norman Powell, Andrew Wiggins. But they're not good enough to beat the Knicks. They're not good enough to beat, I don't know, a lot of teams in the Eastern Conference, in my opinion. But Pat Riley loves stars. He went and got Shaquille O'Neal. He went and got LeBron James. He went and got Chris Bosh. He went and got Jimmy Butler. That's what Pat Riley does in order to build championships. But he needed a lot more players in Miami. And the guys they got rid of were nice core players. But they land up, which what they wanted, the future Hall of Famer who still has a lot left in the tank.
3: So is that basically not a great night for the Hawks? A, you don't get any sort of Jaylen Brown. And two, now Giannis is in our division with the Heat.
0: Yeah, I mean, you know, Miami's not a contender, in my opinion. So, it's neither here nor there. What needs to be a great night for the Hawks is drafting well at 8-23. And continue to develop what we have here talent-wise. The Jaylen Brown thing would have been amazing, but it was just wishful thinking. You also would have, you know, think about what Ansi Soleil's been talking about, stockpiling draft pick and assets, and you would have given up a bunch to get in the mix. So I just think, you know, the team that's in trouble are the Celtics with Jaylen Brown, who was absolutely put on the trading block. Here's your core player that you couldn't
3: reports
0: move.
3: Are the Celtics were prepared to trade Jaylen and 2 first-round picks.
0: Yeah, not enough, though. Yeah, the Bucks got more back. And they don't want, they're not trying to contend now. Jaylen Brown's for somebody contending now, like I said, like the Hawks contending right away. Anyway, that's part of it. Obviously, NBA draft tonight. We'll give you all the names of who we're thinking about coming up later on.
3: Braves lose 1-0. They've lost 8 of 11. The numbers we'll get into in terms of Drake Baldwin is 1 for 25, 15 strikeouts. He had a golden sombrero last night. J.R. Richie going tonight at 9:40. Braves are struggling. Braves are in trouble. No, they're still 6.5 up. Phillies did lose last night. College World Series. Let's give some love to Oklahoma on their unlikely run to the title. Remember, they came in as a 2 seed and really upset Georgia Tech as the number one favored to win the World Series when we were going into it. They beat a beatdown last night, 13-2. I do want to mention Kyle Branch. Colby Branch plays for the Dogs. Kyle's plays for Oklahoma. In his final at-bat, just like his brother, a home run last night. He drove in 6 runs, a pair of singles in that home run as Oklahoma wins the whole thing. Also want to mention our Atlanta Dream. They have won 3 straight. They are tied for 2nd overall. Stake, once this draft moves through, we got to give a little attention to our Atlanta Dream. They're currently 2nd place in the WNBA.
0: All right, a lot going on, to say the least. When we come back, why every parent in Atlanta is blessed. I'll tell you about my experience yesterday. Where do you not want to be with your kids, but you're glad you have it there at your fingertips? I'll tell you about that. Also, the Trae Young contract out of Washington. Has he won in terms of Atlanta, in terms of his future, and in terms of who's going to get the last laugh? Lots to talk about with Trae and the draft coming up tonight. Hang around. 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
4: The NBA has been turned upside down. 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In return, Milwaukee secures a massive haul like Tyler Hero, Jaime Jaquez Jr., multiple first-round draft picks. 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
10: Still a very active rush hour on the east side, eastbound 285 at I-20, right center lane block. So, of course, we're still seeing backups there. Northbound 75-85 at I-20, minor wreck, that's off to the shoulder. Starting to see some pretty hefty delays there. Also a crash on the westbound I-20 at Boulevard. And on the northwest perimeter, eastbound 285 at Riverside, that wrecks off to the shoulder. I'm Lori Houston with Odyssey Atlanta Traffic.
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0: They were going to be live from the Hawks draft party tonight at State Farm Arena. Y'all go down. That's a big old party, and I think it's a $5 get-in, and everything goes to charity. I think that might be fun. Again, 8 to 10 tonight right here on your home of the Hawks, the NBA draft party, Sports Radio 92.9 The Game.
1: Yeah, I did want to give a shout-out. I mentioned yesterday, young Bobby had to have surgery yesterday. First time we've had, like, had to deal with, I mean, it's not a, you know, major health issue. God knows from what parents to deal with, but he had a hernia operation at Choa. And shout out, I mean, listen, so many folks know this about Choa. We were at the Scottish Rite version right by our house,
0: yeah,
1: up the street there. I mean, you talk about the nicest, you know, nurses and doctors and nurse practitioners. And I mean, just from minute one, looking out, because, you know, he had to get anesthesia. First time he's done that, had to go under.
0: Oh, that's scary.
1: You know, all that stuff. And we got delayed because one of these, you know, great doctors had a longer surgery. So we were there for 3-4 hours before the surgery. Man, oh, man.
0: Did he stay overnight?
1: No, he was home last night. His final words, literally, after they texted us, the nurse, which, by the way, is a really nice thing. Like, Bobby just fell asleep.
0: Oh.
1: He said, tell his dad to remember Shake Shack. Remember Shake Shack. The final words.
0: You guys, is that for real?
1: 100%.
0: Oh,
1: I'll show you the text.
0: That's so on brand.
1: Like,
0: oh,
1: I know, right on brand. Because he'd
0: so
1: been thinking
0: funny.
1: About it. He didn't eat for 24 hours. And he's just like, Shake Shack, tell my dad Shake Shack. So, sure enough, that's where it was. But the folks, you couldn't talk about. And listen, from what they're dealing with, and for what real families, you know, anytime it's your kid, you get stressed out. But they're dealing with real dramatic stuff over there. They do it with a smile. They take care of those kids. They took care of Bobby in an incredible way. Surgery went great. We're super grateful. So the folks at Choa, man, oh, man, I see it all the time. I've been around those folks. But thanks to them at Scottish Rite for just the way they do it day in and day out. And I saw how they treated our son.
0: That's so nice.
1: Thank you for that. They do a fabulous job. So Trae Young, what a fascinating saga for him, right? Spends 8 years in Atlanta, the second greatest player talent-wise in franchise history and accolade-wise, right? Takes us as far as we've ever been, which is 2 wins away from winning the Eastern Conference, getting to the NBA Finals, and doesn't step on a referee. You know, things may have been different. We may have ended up in the Finals. And that's, I think, the year the Bucks win it all, right? Because even though Giannis was banged up for a little bit of that series, he gets back. Anyways, he ends up with the Wizards. They don't want him playing last year. So everything that's wrong with tanking.
0: He kind of requested the Wizards to go to.
1: Yeah. I think he saw writing on the wall.
0: Yep.
1: They could be really bad. They could end up in the lottery. They've got young talent over there. They have the money to sign me. I'm very happy to go there, right? We get back Corey Kispert and CJ McCollum for Trae Young. And folks are like, that's not a fair trade. We're not going to sign him. So we needed to get out from under that number. Now, Trae had the ability to exercise that final year of his deal and get paid something like $45 million, which Atlanta was deathly afraid of because they didn't want to build with Trae Young anymore. They had decided that the future of the franchise was not with Trae Young, and they could not have him exercise a $45 million contract and be stuck under that. So they had to move him. They got back a little bit of value in Corey Kispert, I guess, and CJ McCollum for sure, who we just re-signed for $21 million. So Trae goes over there. Anthony Davis goes over there in another trade, and they just shut it down. They go Tank City. They won't play Trae. They won't play Anthony Davis. And they end up in the lottery. And lo and behold, who gets the number one pick in the NBA draft tonight, which looks like it's going to be A.J. DiBonza, is the Washington Wizards, who have not been relevant. Can you think of a less relevant franchise that literally ends up in any conversation, either on a national scale or local markets, talking about the Wizards? I mean, they're as nondescript as it gets. Would you agree?
0: Yeah, they're white bread mayonnaise.
1: Yeah, I mean, they haven't been a factor in forever.
0: So the latest news that we reported last week was Trae says he's declining that $49 million player option.
1: 49.
0: And then you said he's going to get a nice deal, a max deal from the Wizards, which he did. 4 years, 212.
1: God bless. Trae Young just made $212 million. They have a core team of Alex Sarr, Keshawn George, Trae Johnson, Will Riley. I don't know a lot of these other guys. Conti will know him better than I will. I know Alex Sarr because he went after the Hawks, took Zachary Risacher. Alex Sarr said, I'm not working out for Atlanta. I don't want to go to Atlanta. We said, that's adorable. We don't want you. How has that worked out? Not great so

0: far. Because Sean George, nice player. Anthony Davis, Trae Young, and now they get the number one pick in the draft. You want to talk about who is sitting pretty? Trae Young and that team. And now the rubber hits the road. Is Trae Young capable of shaping a franchise, being more unselfish, understanding that not having the ball in his hands at all times is a way to grow talent and kind of elevate players around you? All the criticisms that have come Trae Young's way, what are you going to do with the number one pick in the draft playing next to you? What are you going to do with getting the ball to Anthony Davis? Listen, he's a great assist guy. There's no question Anthony Davis is going to have more alley-oop dunks off of pick and roll, just like Clint Capella, but way better player. So he's going to love playing there. But, you know, like, what is Trae Young capable of? And
1: how do Hawks fans feel about it? There was mixed emotions on Twitter. Not that Twitter means anything, but folks pulling for him. I'm in that camp. I'm like, it didn't work out here for both parties. It just didn't. But like you said, do you learn a lesson and say, let me change up my game a little bit because we really are sitting pretty in Washington here.
0: Yeah, that's a great way to
1: make a move.
0: Yeah, you said it. Like, am I going to change my game? That's exactly, you know.
1: Now, explain this to me, because in the fine print says this is not a max deal that he just got. It's equal to a max deal that he would have gotten elsewhere, but it comes just under, I guess, what a super max he was hoping for with the Wizards.
0: So I think when you already have a player, the idea is that you can sign him for more than anybody else. That's to try to allow great players to stay with their teams and not get raided.
1: Got it.
0: So he couldn't have got paid any more than this anywhere else. They could have gone, I think we just talked about Jaylen Brown as a super max. He's at $50 million or more. Go to $60 million. The Wizards didn't go that high. But I'll tell you this. The Atlanta Hawks said the market for Trae Young was not going to be that much money. Like, that they had seen what people weren't willing to pay him. He ended up somewhere they were willing to pay him.
1: But that was their decision early. They were like, we're not, there's not a max deal coming for you.
0: Yes.
1: It's time to go.
0: And
1: we have to all break up. So there were deals in place. Actually, Trae said the Wizards are interesting to me. So he agreed to that deal.
0: Well, because he probably said, if anybody's ever going to pay me a max, they could be the ones.
1: Yeah, good for him.
0: I am shocked that he got what he got, which is what, averaging like 40, 50 mm-hmm. a year? Is that what it is?
1: 212 born. Yeah, good for him.
0: So I think the Hawks believed that there was not a market for that kind of money for Trae Young, that people saw a lot of losing seasons. They saw a lot of him being the best player in a team that could not even make it in the playoffs. And the Wizards felt differently. And now Trae, if there's ever an athlete that should be inspired to absolutely step up and retool his game, it is Trae Young in Washington, because they got assets everywhere and they got the number
1: one
0: pick.
1: And Hawks, are you pulling for him? Are you rooting against him? If he walks away, even this season, faring better than Atlanta, can you imagine?
0: I mean, the future is bright. I don't know if they'll be better than Atlanta now, but their future is as bright as it gets. I think they're going to run into similar Trae Young problems that Atlanta ran into. And that is, how do you maximize the talent around you when they're not getting the basketball, when they're not getting as many looks? And I think you saw Jalen Johnson excel when he left. I think you saw everybody on that team excel when Trae left. Now, sometimes there's just virtual. There's only one basketball, right? Can't just blame Trae. But in my opinion, I think the Wizards may live to regret paying Trae Young that kind of money. We're paid for our opinion. That's my opinion. You paid Trae Young too much money. I watched that guy up close. Phenomenal talent. Plays zero defense. His shot is going in the wrong direction. Other guys are standing around waiting for the ball. He doesn't run like Steph Curry off screens and get himself involved without the ball. And I think they'll regret it. But I'll say this. If anybody should be motivated, it's Trae Young.
1: I've got a question regarding Jaylen Brown. So now this is two teams that have not dealt with, we're not going to play, let's make a deal with the Boston Celtics. So now Jaylen Brown has to go back in that locker room knowing twice they've tried to get rid of him.
0: Yeah, they tried to trade Kevin Durant for Jaylen years ago. It didn't happen. And now they just tried to trade Giannis for Jaylen Brown. So they have the player that was their NBA Finals MVP that's on a supermax deal that was an MVP candidate last year, where they won 60 games without Tatum, and they've said, you're expendable, right? And Atlanta be a good place because you love Atlanta and you're a Wheeler High product. So now Brian Windhorst is saying Jaylen Brown is open game on him. Could he come back in that locker room? If I'm Brad Stevens, it's like, You're getting paid.

0: north of 50
1: million.
0: I'm more
1: concerned with, could a trade to Atlanta happen today? If Windhorse is reporting it's going to happen before the draft tonight.
0: I don't think that Ansi Saleh thinks that giving up assets and talent like Jalen Johnson and Okongwu and draft picks, which is what it would take for Jalen Brown, I don't think that's part of their
1: plan. Is there any deal without giving up Jalen? Your first two picks tonight,
0: I don't think so.
1: Which players?
0: No, Celtics are trying to win a title. That's why they went after Giannis. You better give them a package back that makes them think that they did better than having Jalen Brown around. And I don't think, without Jalen Johnson, what are they offering? So I haven't heard haven't heard Atlanta in the mix at all for Jalen Brown now that it's over. I also think it's interesting, like, don't cry for me, Argentina. Like, okay, you know, we weren't trying to trade you for a bag of balls. We were trying to trade you for Giannis. And we do pay you north of $50 million. And if I own a team and I got a guy disgruntled when he's making that much money, it's like, get over it. Go win a title and stick it in our face, right?
1: Gotcha. No,
0: but it sounds like Boston has to move him based on what you said. It's a weird dynamic. We want Jason Tatum. We don't really want you. Listen, he's the guy that came out after they get eliminated in the first round to a very mediocre Sixers team and says it's the best year I've ever had, most fun. It's like, wow, that's funny because we won an NBA title 2 years ago, but this was more fun. Now, it's semantics.
1: It is semantics, and I, you know, I didn't hear that whole conversation, and when Stephen A. jumps on,
0: hard,
1: I don't like that either. Yeah. So it's just interesting.
0: I agree that it's overblown. Like, whatever, he said it.
1: I think a throwaway statement, you just said Miami Heat has no chance. Why would they give up the farm and then their neighbor's farm for a Giannis that's, by the way, hurt? He's 31. He played in 53 games last year.
0: Yeah, they shut him down also, though. His numbers are still spectacular. That's Miami's deal.
1: But they
0: deal.
1: Still have no chance. You said it's a throwaway. I'm saying the Hawks now have to play them in our division much more. You better draft the big guy tonight. That's the way it looks to me.
0: The Knicks are loaded. Indiana gets Halliburton back. The Cavs look pretty good. We look good. The Celtics still have Tatum and Brown until they make a move. I mean, the East is pretty loaded. Do I think Miami with that group, Andrew Wiggins, Giannis, and Adebayo? No, I don't think that's enough at all. But I know what they like. They like stars. And that's what they do. They got LeBron. They got Shaq. They got Bosch. They got Butler. That's what they do. When we come back, World Cup stuff, Braves aren't hitting. That's stressing us out for sure. Mike Conti coming in as well, Sports Radio 99.

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1: 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Big time bounce back for European champions Spain. Spain, after drawing 0-0 against Cape Verde in its opener, thrashed Saudi Arabia 4-0, getting star winger Lamine Yamal back in the lineup. Sunday also saw Belgium and Uruguay both getting held to draw, surprisingly, by Iran and Cape Verde, respectively. I'm Nick Costos.
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4: Still a handful of problems there on the east side, eastbound 285 at I-20. An accident remains there. Also, northbound 285 at Glenwood, three lanes are blocked off. So, very, very heavy delays. Trouble continues, minor wreck, westbound I-20 at Boulevard. That's off to the shoulder. Northwest perimeter, eastbound 285 at Riverside Drive, a problem. The West Freeway, eastbound I-20 at Riverside Parkway, two left lanes are blocked. And near Oakwood, south on 985 at Mundy Mill Road, stalled out vehicle. I'm Lori Houston with Odyssey Atlanta Traffic.
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1: Great city of Atlanta, Georgia, Steak and Sandra. Thanks so much for being with us. I mean, we're right in it, man. The epicenter of World Cup and all kinds of great energy. And it's also kind of nice, like not as bad traffic in the summer. The folks who are here are loving World Cup, finding their way downtown. Other ones with your fancy beach houses and lake houses and, I don't know, European vacations. You're making Atlanta even more manageable this summer. It's just a great summer to be here, and appreciate you listening. 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Every night there's something else. Like there's World Cup, and then there's Oklahoma, North Carolina. Then there's NBA draft, and there's a Braves game on the West Coast. I mean, it's just like one after another for us and for what we do.
2: 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It's brought to you by Ingles.
1: Yeah, Braves. Listen, it was inevitable. And, you know, the worry is, and I like that. I really like that we're struggling now. I like that it wasn't a four-month ascension bow where you're just like nothing going wrong. Like April, May, June, July. It's not going to last. The Dodgers, think of the Dodgers the last few years. Didn't we look up a couple of times and be like, dude, the Dodgers are playing 500 baseball now for like a month and a half. Like, what's wrong with them?
3: If we're being honest with ourselves, how long did we really expect the Bryce Elder and Grant Holmes experiments to last? Now, Grant Holmes pitched fine last night. I get it. But we are no Dodgers pitching staff. We are no Brewers pitching staff,
1: I know, you're
3: for
1: right.
3: that matter.
1: You're right.
3: We
1: we're
3: did
1: vulnerable.
3: Take two out of three from them, but let's face it. I mean, we had a couple of little ninth-inning heroics there.
1: And then
3: and that's fine. That works in the playoffs, too.
1: I don't think there's any way that Alex Anthopoulos isn't looking very deeply
3: has to be.
1: At adding a frontline starter. And that's why what's happening in Rome matters. What's happening with our minor leagues matter. Like, this is when you say exactly what Bo said. We are not the Brewers or Dodger pitching staff. And Spencer Strider just solidified the stress that we had coming out of spring training with other starters. And now you got to say to yourself, what are we going into a series to win a World Series? So you're not going to win, what was it, 12 out of 13 series to start your season. I mean, everybody's on just a run. The Drake Baldwin numbers, I know he's on a huge slump right now, but it's almost like everywhere you turn, it's like, how much better could Michael Harris be? How much better could Olsen be? How much better could the Drake Baldwin, like, you know, and then getting the contributions, like he said, from guys that you are, you know, didn't really expect at that level. So, listen, we have to be right in September. We have to have a starting rotation that's healthy and we feel good about. We have to have our lineup in place, the guys that we need, have depth like we do, obviously off coming off the bench, and Dom and Dubon and whoever else we add. But this is inevitable, right? I'm not surprised that, what was it, 3-8 our last 11?
2: Yeah, you're going 6-6 in series. You're, that's not sustainable.
1: Right.
2: You're not going to win 2 of 3 for the year. And let me just update everybody. Last night, it was a late-night start. 1-0 you lose. You managed 7 hits. And Austin Riley had 3 of them. He goes 3-for-4 last night. So maybe he is trending way up because he has just been god-awful. But you literally were facing a terrible pitcher. That pitcher you faced, King, last night, he had an ERA of almost 6, I believe, and you got 7 hits. 6 of them were singles. So it was not a great night, and you're hitting. And the Drake Baldwin numbers that you mentioned, 1-for-25, 15 strikeouts since that very first home run when he came back. It wasn't good.
1: The longest home run in the majors this year. He came off the DL.
2: And since then, he has 1 hit, y'all.
1: Yeah. I know, but let me, like, it's a 162-game season. I mean, like, okay, so we're going through a downtrend here. We're still going to see a lot of Atlanta Braves in that All-Star game, right?
2: Yeah, that, you know what? Let me remind you guys, Thursday is the first cutoff, and as of yesterday, they did kind of a summation. And I'm going to put this All-Star link so we can just all do it today in our spare time, if you will. So in first right now, Drake and Ozzie at their positions. Matt Olson's in second. You're allowed 6 outfield.

0: Holders, Matt, Ronald Acuna and Michael Harris are among the top two in that category as well. But go vote. You can vote five times a day through Thursday, and then they'll kind of do the elimination. But we need to get our Braves in it for sure. Tonight, you've got J.R. Richie going. It's an hour earlier. You got a 9:40 start. So Phillies did lose 4-1 to the Nats. So you wake up this morning, you're still 6.5 in front. Thank goodness.
1: Yeah, we should mention... I'll be the first to say it, and obviously Tech fans were not happy. I was just utterly shocked that they didn't make it out of the first weekend and that they blew back-to-back, what was it, 8-2, 7-3.
0: They were ahead.
1: Right. Mm-hmm. And late. The 7-3 game was late.
0: Sixth inning, they hit.
1: The 8-2 game, they got blown out. I think it was like 15-8, I think it was. Mm-hmm. Next night, they're late in that game. I remember I said I was going to the gym.
0: It was in the sixth
1: position,
0: inning.
1: Mm-hmm. And then seventh, eighth. No, they scored every inning late. Mm-hmm. They tied it in the ninth and won it in the 10th. And I was like, how is a team as good as Georgia Tech? As loaded as Georgia Tech was, how do they can't get out of the weekend? Well, now we know. Now we know. Oklahoma, a friggin' juggernaut.
0: They had a losing record in the SEC during the regular season. They came in as a 2-seed. Georgia Tech was heavily favored not only to win the regional, to win the super regional, and be a favorite in the College World Series. UNC is waking up with a big old hangover. They have been now to the College World Series finale 13, excuse me, not the finale, in the College World Series 13 times without a title, only to be one-upped by Florida State, who's been there 24 times without a title.
1: The UNC's never won.
0: UNC hasn't won
1: 13
0: it.
1: Straight mm-hmm. visits. Anyway.
0: 13 total, not straight.
1: Okay.
0: Yeah.
1: So
0: I thought the story, cool story last night, first of all, they just every way won, and their pitching got so hot at the right time. But Kyle Branch, who's Colby's brother,
1: yeah, it was a great
0: Colby,
1: story.
0: Last at bat, home run, or his brother's playing short, high fives him around the bases. Kyle, last night, home run. He drove in 6 runs, so good for Oklahoma. If there's any sort of silver lining, Georgia Tech, and that makes you feel better since Steak was so mean to y'all, I'm just saying.
1: Yeah, no,
0: good for
1: I agree.
0: You. If you had to lose to somebody, probably doesn't feel that good for sure. We should mention, y'all, Brent Key is going to co-host with me and Steak tomorrow. Super excited. 10 o'clock to 11 o'clock. Brent Key, the head coach of the Georgia Tech Yellow Jackets, and having a killer recruiting run. So excited to be with him.
1: Yeah, great to have him live in studio tomorrow, just up the street from Georgia Tech. So that's happening. By the way, Oklahoma, that is their third national title in baseball. They got a bunch in softball as well, so yeah. They are on a run. Couple of quick things. Speaking of college sports, Dusty May had it all going on in Michigan, man. I mean,
0: yeah.
1: He is a meteoric rise. This is a guy that was a scout, a video coordinator, had every like lowly job you could have around college basketball, goes on that run with Florida Atlantic, FAU, gets to Michigan, kicks butt, goes to the portal, gets 5 starters. One of them may end up in Atlanta, in Mara tonight. We'll talk to Connie about that. And they win a national title. And next thing you know, the Dallas Mavericks find a way to lure him out of college and bring him to the NBA. So Michigan fans
0: So why happy. Why does he say yay? And reports are John Shire was offered it twice. So that would have meant they upped the money, and he says no thanks.
1: I don't know. I think the gravitas at Duke is different than Michigan. Not that Michigan's not a great mm-hmm. program. But when you're in a good place at Duke, your quality of life is real high. They get every, you know, they have the money and they're getting the players. And he's real close to winning a national title at Duke and getting somebody to leave Duke. Mike Krzyzewski had so many offers over the years. Celtics offered him their head coach. The Lakers offered him the head coach. So he is following in his footsteps in terms of not accepting an NBA job. I don't know why Dusty May, you know, listen, the college environment is stressful, but Michigan has the money to go. You know, they went back in the portal this last offseason. They're loaded. They're the favorite to win it all again, like second or third favorite.
0: Why wouldn't you go do the same formula? Get the best there's out there, pay them money, create your own little NBA right, team, and win the thing.
1: Yeah.
0: It's really simple.
1: So he leaves, supposedly. Well, they bring back Elliot Cadeau, who was the MVP of the tournament. And they got a bunch of portal guys, so Michigan will be really good, and they're trying to hire their assistant coach to take over that job.
0: Yeah, good luck with that, and good luck with keeping those guys.
1: Michigan, looking at Mike Boynton Jr. as interim coach, and then the entire roster has now a 15-day window to go somewhere else. I don't know, is there grass greener? Are you there for Dusty May, but you're still getting paid. It's still about money. If your salary's not going to change, and you're still in Ann Arbor, and you're still playing with those guys, I know you like Dusty May. I think they're going to keep most of those guys. Again, it's a money situation. Yeah, more
0: but
1: often than not.
0: If they're able to go out dancing and have others make offer,
1: yeah, you're right. Listen.

0: And it's about money. You just said it. So if any team out there, Georgia, Florida State, got to write a check and get one of the guys.
1: But if you're close, why would you go to Florida State or Georgia when you're playing for the national championship?
0: You just said it. Money.
1: If you're close. You know, Georgia's not going to blow away a Michigan offer. I don't know that Florida. Well, Florida State doesn't have the money to do that either. But we'll see. How many guys they hang on to. I know. I'm sorry. Listen, I didn't know Florida State.
0: FSU needs some credit counseling.
1: Hey,
0: call that 800 number.
1: Let's hear from our general manager, Ansi Soleil. A lot of folks, again, you know, revisionists.
0: Are you really going to do this?
1: No. It's not about who we're going to pick. It's not about who we pick. Because we both agree. The most meaningless interview, all-time sports ever.
0: Pickasport.com.
1: Yes, thank you. Is interviewing the general manager the night before a draft.
0: Yes.
1: The most meaningless, inane, hit your head against the wall. Tell us what you guys are thinking. Is your draft board done? My draft board's done. What are you looking for? Best player available. Do you guys have a mindset? Yeah, like, tell us who you're thinking. Like, the only guy ever was Billy Knight in the conference room at 790 The Zone. I think there's a bunch of reporters there, too. Sorry. Conference room of the Atlanta Hawks. Why do I think it was our radio station? We went to the conference room of the Hawks, and someone's like, there's a lot of talk about Sheldon Williams. Do you like Sheldon Williams? I like Sheldon Williams a lot. I like Sheldon Williams like we did at Duke. I like his post-up. We all leave the room. We go, dude. I think he's taking Sheldon Williams, and I think Chris Paul was there. Marvin Williams. Different draft. He could have had Chris Paul, took Marvin Williams. He could have had lots of guys ahead of Sheldon Williams, and he took Sheldon Williams. And we're like, that's the only time

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1: We are, I believe, as well. Like you lose a game like that, it shows that there's levels to this, but we couldn't have asked for a better experience for our guys.
2: They got to beat him twice. They got to see the gap. Ansi Soleil always used the word, we're not close. It is. Now, would he have been close if we got Jaylen Brown? Absolutely. But if you got Jaylen Brown, you didn't have to trade your three or four core guys. That wasn't going to happen. So, you know, would I be way more excited today if we were picking top four? You wouldn't even be able to contain me. I'd be more fired up than Bobby with his Shake Shack order last night if he hadn't heard when he went under the knife and all he wanted. I literally.
3: Shake said to me, "You think the Bucks got a haul?"
2: Yeah.
3: You should have seen my order from Shake Shack.
2: I love that. Shake Shack's great, but money that was going to go to his 529 college fund went to that meal. And then
3: That's great.
2: Kimberly's like, "Don't be afraid to get me a double."
3: Go, Kimberly.
2: $51 later. Are you kidding me?
3: Did you partake in the milkshakes? Because it brings all the boys to the yard, dude. Man. Get those milkshakes.
2: My buddy who's president of the company, Rob Lynch, an Atlanta guy, he said, if you knew how good, it's so funny you said that. He said, our milkshakes are literally real ice cream, real cream, like real everything. Not like
3: it's
2: that.
3: It's more like the custards, you know.
2: So good.
3: So good.
2: So yes, as I was driving home, so I went into Bobby's milkshake with the straw, and then I hid the straw like it was untouched.
3: Dude.
2: I didn't want him to see.
3: That's a pro move.
2: Yeah. Mike Conti, live in studio. We come back, Sports Radio 929.
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7: Still a handful of problems there on the east side, eastbound 285 at I-20. An accident remains there. Also, northbound 285 at Glenwood, three lanes are blocked off. So, very, very heavy delays. Trouble continues. Minor wreck westbound I-20 at Boulevard. That's off to the shoulder. Northwest perimeter, eastbound 285 at Riverside Drive, a problem. The West Freeway, eastbound I-20 at Riverside Parkway, two left lanes are blocked. And near Oakwood, south on 985 at Mundy Mill Road, stalled out vehicle. I'm Lori Houston with Odyssey, Atlanta traffic.
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3: The Atlanta Braves dropped the opener of their series in San Diego last night, falling to the Padres 1-0. Atlanta managed just four hits in the shutout loss and will look to even the series tonight. First pitch is set for 9:40. J.R. Richie gets the start. And ahead of the NBA draft, the Bucks made a blockbuster deal and reportedly agreed to send Giannis to Miami in a massive deal centered around Tyler Hero and multiple draft picks. I'm Allie Mack.
1: The show just hits different. It's the Steakhouse
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0: 4. We win because we have Mike Conti and you don't. Right? Now, I'm not telling Mike Conti doesn't know baseball. And I'm not going to tell you that, you know, he doesn't follow the Falcons and put our whole network together and do it. But when you're in the middle of World Cup and the NBA draft, Sandra, you know, these are days where
1: this is the guy.
0: This is the guy. He's got that voice. When Kimberly says, I like Mike Conti. He sounds really good on there.
1: Mm-hmm.
0: He sounds like he knows what he's talking about. I go, that's the beauty. You would never know, would you? He just comes in here and just...
2: She must be thinking of someone else.
0: I guess so.
1: My husband, too, he's like, y'all need to have Mike Conti on more.
0: Right.
1: He sounds so good. Oh, yeah.
2: Oh, man.
1: Yeah.
2: I'll tell you what. I mean, if your wife and your husband are saying yeah. that, that's like
1: fans.
2: The highest compliment. So I really appreciate
0: it. All right. So I want to... and what you've done a great thing of coming in here and just, I won't even say dumbing it down, but like, what do we need to know about Team USA and how does the draw kind of play out for the rest of the world? And what about the star players and everything else? And then we try to do NBA equivalents or NFL equivalents. What is the, I'll give my own NBA equivalent of Michael Jordan in his prime, or, you know, just on the back end, Larry Bird, Magic Johnson, Shaq, Kobe, all playing about the same time, some of the greatest in history, and every night you turn on the playoffs, they're going for 45 points or 40 points or whatever. That's what it feels like with these international absolute superstars going off every night.
2: Yeah, that's a really great comparison. I mean, Messi has been amazing. He's got 5 goals. Mbappe had a big night again yesterday in Philadelphia against Iraq. Haaland for Norway, you know, Man City striker,
0: yes.
2: 2 goals last night. Absolutely, it's been thrilling to see. Harry Kane's another.
0: Harry
2: He's
0: Kane,
2: only played
0: right?
2: one game. Yamin Lamal scoring in Atlanta in the first game that he started in the World Cup on Sunday. It is thrilling to see the best players in the world on the biggest stage in the world. Everyone other than Cristiano Ronaldo has absolutely fulfilled the expectations and the entertainment value that we were hoping to get out.
0: Yeah, I mean, Lionel Messi is Michael Jordan, right? If he's not the greatest of all time, he's in the conversation.
2: He's the greatest of all time.
0: Oh, so he's the greatest of all time.
2: There's no doubt.
0: So the United States of America gets the greatest player of all time, who now has hammered home 5 goals in 2 games.
2: Yeah,
0: right?
2: At age 38.
0: Right.
2: And a guy who plays
1: and missed two that he'll tell you he should have had back.
2: Well,
1: the free kick and
2: yesterday.
1: The last kick.
2: Yeah, absolutely. Yeah. And, you know, there's a lot of snobbery in Europe and other places in the world about Major League Soccer, the league that Atlanta United belongs to. Well, you have an MLS player right now who has 5 goals in the World Cup. And everyone was saying that Messi would start declining once he started playing in Major League Soccer. And he's proven the complete opposite, he's as good as ever.
0: It's the
2: right
0: David
2: now.
0: Beckham model of when you start to wrap up your career, go get the pile of cash because you're not the same player. And like we said, if he had a night like he did, if he had a hat trick in Inter Miami, it would be news, let alone he's doing it on the biggest stage and having his best World Cup ever. And Mbappe's right behind him for most goals all time.
2: Right.
0: Right.
2: And Mbappe, in 10 years, we might be talking about him as the greatest of all time.
0: Right.
2: I mean, right now it is Messi, but it could be Mbappe. And then in another 5 years after that, we'll be talking about Lamine Yamal in the same category. And that's the other really interesting thing about this World Cup is, like, Lamine Yamal is 19 years old. Messi's 38. And you're talking about two of the best players in the world.

0: who are 20 years apart in age.
1: Right.
0: What other sport can you say that about?
1: Then Ronaldo's fifth World Cup.
0: Yeah, and he's 41, and he's looking every bit of 41.
2: Right. But you know, so handsome still. If there's a handsome, I mean, I know that he's scoring, Messi's scoring goals, but let's just give Ronaldo his due.
1: Yeah.
2: He's here for a reason.
1: Let's just say me and my Conti have a very different diet than Ronaldo. You ever seen like Ronaldo's chef on social media? Like what that? It's like, okay.
0: A lot more starch in my diet than Ronaldo.
1: Yeah, he's not carb loading at the same level.
2: So true.
1: At Steak and Mike. Let's talk about the American draw, why the Australian game was not anything to, I mean, that was a legit defensive club in Australia that could give us problems. How proud were you of how we played? And talk about the draw, including the Turkey game and how insignificant it is. What's going to happen over the next couple of weeks?
0: So the cool thing about the Australia match for me was you didn't have your best overall player in Pulisic, and you were still able to get a comfortable lead at halftime such that you could basically take the second half off. And I think there was a lot of over-analysis about, they don't really look good in the second half. Australia had more chances. Australia had more of the ball. Well, this is what good managers do. And Mauricio Pochettino has done a great job with the U.S. men's national team right now of managing personnel, knowing that this is a month-long marathon. This is not a week-long sprint. And you've got to manage your people right now to play all the way through July 19th. You're going to pull the plug at halftime if you're up 2-0 and in control of a match. And that's what he did. And now you have the luxury stake of being able to go into this match Thursday against Turkey. There is absolutely nothing to play for. Zero to play for. Now, in the World Cup, if you accumulate two yellow cards in the group stage, you are suspended for your first match in the knockout round, the round of 32. The United States men's national team has five players on yellow cards right now. You can bench all five of them. It's not going to matter if you win, lose, or draw. Bench all five of them. Your yellow card total is then erased going into the knockout round, and everyone resets. So now you don't have to worry about anyone getting suspended. You don't have to worry about anyone being injured.
1: Is that a lot of yellows? Or is that, does every team have that?
0: No, I'd say it's common to have like two or three yellows per match.
1: You're always one yellow away with a three-game stretch or four-game stretch.
2: So you're sitting all five of them. End of discussion, correct?
0: I would. Yeah, I don't think there's any doubt.
2: And Pulisic's back training today. You're not playing him
0: either.
2: No
0: way.
2: So if U.S. loses 10-0, doesn't matter.
0: Does not matter.
2: Okay. So pay it forward for us. Best case scenario. And I love that you're tweeting out, they're definitely not coming to Atlanta, and here's what's going to happen. So kind of give us best case scenario, according to Mike Conti, who you would love to see them play first.
0: Let me pull up my handy dandy
2: I appreciate it so much. Hey, while you're doing that, let me tell everybody, Dukes and Bell, Twin Peaks, Buckhead, today, biggest sporting event continues. So Carl and Mike are going to be there for the match day party, which we're doing pretty much every day, 2 to 6. While they're there, Michelob Ultra, y'all, is giving away tickets to the South Africa-Chechia match right here in Atlanta. That's all while you enjoy the eats, drinks, and scenic views of Twin Peaks in Buckhead today, 2 to 6 right here on The Game.
0: Okay, so we know for sure, Sandra, right now, that the United States, as a result of winning their group, they are going to play on July 1st. They're going to be in Santa Clara.
2: Okay.
0: And right now, it looks like, based on how all of the tables, or they call them tables in soccer, but it's standings, the way everything looks right now, we know the United States will play one of the third place finishers from a different group. Right now, it looks like that team is going to be Bosnia. That would be a very favorable matchup for the United States.
2: Okay.
0: So feeling good about that. Then you go into the round of 16. Now, what's interesting is everyone had assumed that Belgium would be in that bracket as one of the top teams in their group. Belgium's having a problem right now in their group. And interestingly, the team that the United States could face in the round of 16 with a trip to the quarterfinals on the line is Iran.
1: Crazy. What does Iran have to do in their final game?
0: Win.
1: And who are they playing?
0: Okay. Oh, boy.
2: Back to the tables. Okay. Right, so, there is a lot going on.
0: They have to win. So,
1: give me the date on the round of 16 games.
0: So the round of 16, I'm pulling out my bracket again. Hold on.
1: Iran plays Egypt, by the way.
0: Right. Now, that will be a tough matchup for them, okay, because Mo Salah

0: you know, if you follow the Premier League, you know about Salah. Really good player. That would be July 6th, and it would be in Seattle. If the United States wins their first knockout game, which we think will be against Bosnia, it would be July 6th. And stake, it could be against Egypt. It could be against Iran. It could be against Belgium. Probably one of those three teams. Mm. If you win that, then you move on to July 10th, which would be a Friday night, back at SoFi.
1: Same week.
2: It's SoFi in LA.
0: Back at SoFi. Oh. So now think about that. You'd be in the quarterfinals of the World Cup on a Friday night at SoFi.
2: Wow.
0: The TV ratings would be off the chart.
1: Unbelievable.
0: And at that point, you're probably playing Spain.
1: The watch part. Number one team in the world.
0: Yeah.
1: Right now.
0: And then you're probably out.
1: Yeah.
2: So but that's okay. Enjoy a while. Listen, this is great.
0: And this is what I want to tell everyone, because this has been a fun story and everyone's really getting into the United States men's national team. It's so cool for me to see, as someone who enjoys soccer and tries to tell the story of soccer. It would be very disingenuous for me to come in here, guys, and tell you, oh, yeah, the USA can win the World Cup. Absolutely. You should get your hopes up for that. It would be a bigger upset than the Miracle on Ice against the Soviets for the United States to win this World Cup. It doesn't mean it can't happen, but it is so, so unlikely. We need to recalibrate our hopes and dreams and expectations. If the United States makes a quarterfinal in the World Cup, that's as far as they've ever been since 1930.
1: I don't get the sense that people don't know enough. They just are enjoying night in and night out. I don't hear people saying, I think we're going to win it all. I hear people saying, I'm loving this.
0: Well,
1: and every night that we win is millions more opportunity to build soccer fans.
0: Here's the best part for me. I talked to someone who went to the match on Sunday with his daughter, and they were downtown, and his daughter, who I think is like 8 or 9 years old, the Spanish fans saw her and kind of scooped her up and put her in their march and painted her face red and yellow.
1: She had
0: such a great experience. I talked to my dad on Father's Day. He lives in Philadelphia. Brazil was in Philadelphia Friday night. Their fans are marching down Broad Street. The Philadelphians are all like, what the heck's going on? And the Brazilian fans start bringing all the Philadelphia people
1: into the mix.
0: And now they're all marching together. Everyone is having such a great time. And it's wonderful. So cool to see. As it turns out, maybe not everyone hates us.
1: Yeah.
0: As Americans.
1: Well, as they're also saying, everything I knew about your country was wrong, right?
0: It's amazing.
1: So there's so many great things. Do you have to leave? Because we need to break down the Giannis. So when we come back, Giannis got traded. Who won the trade? How does it affect the Hawks? What's the balance of power in the Eastern Conference?
2: And who are you drafting tonight?
1: And who are we drafting? There's four or five names. They're all pretty sexy. Not top four sexy, but still sexy. Sports Radio 929.
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3: Boston Celtics failed in their pursuit of Bucks star Giannis Antetokounmpo, and a bigger problem now for the Celtics is that the entire NBA world knows that a team dangled former Finals MVP Jaylen Brown in that trade negotiation. You would imagine that teams will now be lined up to try and trade for Jaylen Brown, and if you were Jaylen Brown, would you want to stay in Boston with the Celtics? I'm Nick Costa.
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4: 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Brent Key live in studio tomorrow, co-hosting for an hour. A lot happening. Sandy and Steak here. Mike Conti. It's a massive day for the NBA. It was a massive trade, one of the biggest trades in NBA history. A first ballot Hall of Famer and one of the great players. Giannis gets moved. Worst kept secret. Why are the trade rumors so... Like why is Alec Anthopoulos make trades that we know obviously coming and signings? And, like, we've seen this thing. It was basically public. Is it people talk more in the NBA?
5: Yes.
4: Is that what it
5: it's
4: is? It's
5: 100%
4: agents
5: what it is.
4: Agents are maneuvering for...
5: That's 1,000% what it is. 1,000. It's agents and it's team sources who are trying to...
6: They're feeding it.
5: Yes, because guys like Shams and Woj, when he was doing it, can actually be very, very helpful and useful to team executives. I don't think that exists necessarily in baseball.
4: Other sports and nothing. Yeah. It's blatant. You knew for days it was Boston or Miami. Your first reaction to Giannis getting to the Heat and what the Heat had to give up.
5: So Pat Riley generally does not make bad trades ever, right? I don't love this trade for Miami.
4: I don't either.
5: Against everything that I know and believe about Pat Riley and the types of trades that he makes. I do not like this trade for Miami. First of all, they have no shooters now. I mean, I guess Powell.
4: Yeah, Norman
5: Powell. And then they're Wiggins.
4: I mean...
5: but no, I mean, they're going to be a tough front court. Like, they'll be a tough front court matchup for guys like Cleveland, Detroit, New York with
4: they're going to be tougher as well.
5: Yeah, we'll get to that.
4: Yeah,
5: but,
4: right.
5: But no, like... Adebayo and Giannis, and then Portis coming off. That's going to be a really tough front court. But Miami got a lot older, and Giannis has not been healthy the last couple years. And
6: he's 31.
5: Yeah, and honestly, I think the key piece of the trade, the piece that I think Pat Riley probably did not want to part with, is Jaquez.
4: I think Jaime Jaquez
5: could be...
4: So the haul back, if you're just driving around in your car and you're wondering about it or not, as big an NBA fan, not only did they land three number ones in the mix, and some of them are down the line years later, but there's still three number ones, including the 13th pick tonight, which goes to Milwaukee. Tyler Hero, solid piece. Khalil Ware, he's the 7-footer, right? Nice big man. Jaime Jaquez, who runner-up for sixth man of the year. He had 15 a game off the bench. Mm-hmm. That's a real piece.
6: And you're saying that's the great piece. I
5: think that's the key to the whole trade.
4: I mean, listen, the Bucks are a better team than they were in my eyes, with
5: 100%,
4: Giannis.
5: Yeah.
4: They'll be better next year. And then they get Kasparis Jakusonis or whatever his name is. But, I mean, he's a mediocre, not a huge piece, but still, he'll get minutes. And three number ones.
5: Yeah, now the number one picks probably are going to be out of the lottery. So, I mean, that's okay.
4: Except that in 2030, if you're the worst, they're not going to be the worst team because Miami's never been the worst team and never will be with Eric Spoelstra. But the way the lottery's repositioned itself, those could be higher picks because you're not rewarding worse teams.
5: Correct. And in 2030, you could even go to the wheel or like just a set pick by that time.
4: Yeah.
5: And the lottery's completely out of it. So.
4: Yeah, and the Bucks. Listen, they're moving for the future. It didn't make sense, Jaylen Brown, because what are you going to be with Jaylen Brown? You'll be, I don't know, just like you were if Giannis was healthy.
5: Yeah,
4: I
5: think it's a good trade for Milwaukee,
4: to be totally honest
5: with you. And if Milwaukee wanted to be top 10 in the East, they have a roster right now that could get them there without question. And that's even before they use their draft picks tonight.
4: Yeah,
5: so
4: you told me no Jaylen in the mix in Atlanta. No Hawks in the mix, and continuing to tell me the Hawks are not playing that game. They're going in the draft, and they're building their players.
5: That is what I've been led to believe.
4: Yeah. Yes.
6: Okay, so let's go to tonight.
5: Yes.
6: All right, and here we go. With our 8th pick, is there any chance at all that they try to move up, or are they going to take the 7-3 kid out of Michigan?
5: I don't think they can move up. I don't think they have the capital to be able to make that type of move.
6: So an 8 and a 23 and a and a player.
5: 8 and 23.

0: 3 gets you to maybe 7.
1: Really?
0: Yeah, I think, Steak, tell me if you agree. I think top 6 is a big, big difference. There's a huge difference between 6 and 7.
2: Well, 6
0: in
2: could
0: draft.
2: Be the kid from Arkansas, right?
0: Yeah, Acuff. I mean,
2: if you're 6, you probably have a great chance to get him.
0: Yeah, yeah.
2: Which is a Allen Iverson type talent, you know, on some would argue, right?
0: Yeah. Yeah. Now, I'm looking at a mock draft here that has Acuff slipping to 7, which, oh boy. I mean, if the Hawks are sitting there at 8 and Acuff is still on the board, what could you theoretically do to go up one spot to Sacramento and
2: I think
0: get that? I don't think
2: 8-23.
0: I don't think that gets you there. And remember, too, trading a player isn't necessarily a benefit to the acquiring team, depending on what their contract is.
1: All right, so if you just stay pat at 8, are you okay with that pick, and it's going to be the Michigan kid?
0: Yeah, so if he is there, and I'm starting to believe that maybe he will be, Mara, he addresses an immediate need for you. Right now, I think the Hawks have a couple notable needs. They need depth in the 4-5 area, you know, the front court, hopefully a center. And then, look, I think they need a backup point guard. And right now, you're going into the season, you're assuming Dyson Daniels is the guy you're going to play through offensively, but I'm not like 100% sure they're going to do that. You know, you have McCollum, you have Gabe Vincent. I still think you need another point guard.
1: You address at 23? All I'm hearing is how deep the draft is. Is there a point guard you might like?
0: It's a deep draft, but I don't know if it's
1: 23 deep.
0: Okay. Now, then again, like if you look at the success the Hawks have had historically in that like 15-20 range where they found a Kevin Huerter, where they found a Jalen Johnson.
2: Dennis Schroeder was in that.
0: Dennis Schroeder. They have found players in that area. Now, granted, I mean, different regimes.
2: Regime and everything else.
0: But,
2: so let's just talk about some of the guys tonight, if you're wondering. The kid from Illinois probably won't draw
0: Wagler?
2: Yeah.
0: He could be there. I mean, look, someone's going to be. If it's
2: kid
0: not,
2: from Arizona. Brayton Burris, is that
0: Burris? Yeah, I've seen him as high as 5th.
2: Okay,
0: I don't know if he will be there.
2: Then the kid from Houston, Kingston Flemings.
0: There's a really good chance Flemings is there.
2: Right,
0: at 8.
2: I just think that if you want to play a little bit of inside out game, you don't have a big guy. Mara, I loved him around the basket. You know, he's a Zach Edey type a little bit.
0: Yeah,
2: maybe more athletic.
0: Yeah.
2: And
0: I think he's got higher upside than Zach Edey, but we've seen Zach Edey
2: as
0: viable.
2: Having a great NBA start.
0: Yeah, absolutely.
2: So
0: I got that one wrong. Like, I thought, this looks like a Jared Sullinger type career arc potential for Edey, and I was totally wrong about that.
2: Listen, the bad news is we didn't get top 4 or 5. The good news is most years, 8's not going to get you as good a player as you're going to get at 8.
1: This year.
0: The Hawks 2 years ago had the number 1 overall pick. Okay, just based on how everyone was ranked going into the draft, there turned out to be some good players in that draft, like Stephon Castle. But going into tonight, the 8th overall pick in this draft is a far better asset than the number 1 pick 2 years ago.
2: Yeah, which is depressing, but good news for tonight. Yeah, no, I totally agree. Probably the top 10 guys all would be number 1 picks from when we picked number 1.
1: That's incredible.
0: I think you could even go further than that.
2: Don't you?
1: Yeah. That's
0: like just, if there was ever a year to not win a lottery, it was that year.
2: That is just, that's less upside and more depressing than anything else.
1: Hey, don't forget tonight, you guys, Mike and Steve Holman and Andy Bunker will be here from 8 to 10. You'll be down at the draft party at State Farm. Y'all go down. That seems like a fun thing to do.
0: And we're going to have a lot of fun. I think Dylan Matthews is hosting on stage tonight or co-hosting on stage. So we're going to have a lot of fun there.
2: Dylan, all right, real quick, you surprised Trae Young got what he got. He gets a massive deal from the Wizards.
0: No, I'm not surprised. Because,
2: boy, did he end up in a good place for him, man. No?
0: We'll see.
2: Listen,
0: see.
2: I don't know if you heard me earlier. I think it's sink or swim for Trey.
0: Yeah.
2: I don't think he's going to be able to change his game to elevate.
0: I agree.
2: DeBonzo, who's number 1. I don't know, you know, how it fits with that young core. I know they got some nice pieces, and they got Anthony Davis. But there is a reason that everybody on that roster got considerably better when Trey left because they were able to get involved. And it doesn't mean Trey's not a great player, but it does mean his limitations. He's less of a shooter than he's ever been. I don't know what happened to the guy's shot. It was better 5 years ago. Obviously, he can't play any defense, and he will not give up the basketball.

0: basketball. Yeah. And when you have DiBonzo, who is a number one, this could be an ego thing, but there is, you have to admit, it is intriguing the amount of talent that the Wizards have amassed, right?
1: It is either going to be spectacular or a spectacular failure. There is going to be no middle ground with the Washington
0: Wizards. Yeah, either
1: Wizards.
0: They'll be looking to move Trae Young in a year or two and say, this is not what we had thought. They better have a great head coach. I don't know who the head coach

0: I don't know who the head coach of the Wizards is, but he's got a lot on his plate, man.
1: Yeah.
0: He's got a lot on his plate. They just gave Trey, if you hadn't heard, 215 or 210
2: 53 million a year, 212 on a four-year. 53 a year.
1: By the way, I don't think it's a lock that they take DeBonta. I don't think it's a lock.
0: Could be Peterson.
1: I think it could be Peterson.
0: Yeah. Well, it'll be fun to watch.
1: I wouldn't take him.
0: Best, you wouldn't take DeBonta.
1: I wouldn't take Peterson.
0: Oh, yeah. I know. There's a lot of questions there. And then the kid Caleb Wilson's supposed to go 4-3. Looks like Boozer, but who knows. Going to be a fun night. Thanks, buddy.
1: All right, guys.
0: Mike Conti's got it all. Got the World Cup. Got the NBA. He should really, you know, you should think about this stuff as a career. He's really... making it happen. Hey, when we come back, what are we going to belly up with?
2: Legend retiring from ESPN. And what's going on in Nashville right now with the tight end university is sensational. And I have a question for the NFL.
0: All right, we'll play three strikes also when we come back and get you caught up. Sports Radio 99.
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1: Sets us up for our three strikes questions we'll do in a couple of minutes. I don't want you to sit on hold for 8 or 10 minutes. But obviously, a huge trade in the NBA. We already talked about Giannis going to Miami. They love the stars, and stars love playing there. I think also they love no state tax, right? Is that the story in Miami?
2: Mm-hmm.
1: So you're making $200 million in Miami. It's different than making $200 million somewhere else. They went and got Shaq and won a title. They went and got LeBron and Bosh, and they went and won a title. They went and got Jimmy Butler, and they damn near almost got to the NBA Finals. So, you know, that's what Pat Riley likes to do, make big swings, have players develop. Eric Spoelstra developed enough talent that they were able to load up Milwaukee with players and still go get Giannis, and now they've got four or five more guys they got to find. They don't have a number one pick tonight, though. That 13th pick goes to Milwaukee. Hawks picking at 8. Hawks picking at 23. And note, expect a lot of movement or a lot of big trades. It is all going to be about that core group. Got to add a big guy. If Mara's the big guy, and then you got a Kongu, Mara, Dyson, Nikhil, Jalen, and then you've like to figure out, is Asa Newell a talent? Is Zachary Risacher going to turn into anything, who is flat out benched, not able to play? Quinn Snyder was on the show and just said, from a physical standpoint, just didn't make sense to use him in that Knicks series, which makes sense because the Knicks are all about physicality. And you look at a guy like Ananobi and Josh Hart, their physicality. Josh Hart getting like,
2: yeah, we got manhandled. So that's why I'm hoping they like, go with the big guy.
1: Right. Think about Risacher, though, mm-hmm. compared to what those guys look like.
2: Mm-hmm.
1: Risacher looks like a, you know, a meek, nice little, you know, the player down at the gym that can score, you know, 15 points on a, you know, and then these guys look like grown men.
2: Yes.
1: And that's what they were because mm-hmm. they ran through the playoffs. So I'm super worried about Risacher. And Mike Conti, the headline of the day, you want to talk about something we'll put on social media, that he believes that the top 10 picks or more tonight would all be more highly regarded than the number one pick we had years ago. There is a lot of depth in that top 10, which also tells you I cannot think of less talent at the top of a draft than when we pick number one. I mean, it's unbelievable.
2: And yet so believable for our little city.
1: And depressing.
2: Yeah.
1: All right. Now I'll give you the three strikes and we'll do belly up. Got a lot of good stuff to get to. First off, a player your team missed on in the NBA draft. So that could be you could have had him, you didn't. Or it could have been you drafted him and you missed because that guy did not turn out to be much of anything. Cam Reddish we took at 10. That was part of the Trae Young deal. We gave up Luka Doncic to get a draft pick and Trae Young. And that was, folks have been on me for years. If you think that trade was even close, you don't know anything about basketball. That was a major loss. And Cam Reddish was a bum, essentially. We took Kevin Huerter at 19. That turned out to be a pretty good pick. We took Jalen Johnson at 20. You talk about a steal, right?
2: Mm-hmm.
1: Kobe Bufkin, we took at 15. That was a disaster. Risacher at number one, just giving you some of the recent picks. John Collins at 19.
2: You could have stopped at the Luka trade.
1: Sorry.
2: Because that was the biggest one.
1: Yeah.
2: If that's, by the way, take that off the table because that was
1: but you know,
2: that's
1: up
2: number
1: until
2: one.
1: Until 2 years ago, people are still telling me they're equal. Neither one has
2: well, they're
1: won a title, blah, blah, blah.
2: They're wrong.
1: A player your team missed on the NBA draft. The best quick service burger. So I was reading a lot about burgers. Shake Shack last night. My son had surgery. Had to fast for 24 hours. Went and got him Shake Shack. And I was reading the Wall Street Journal. The Whataburgers of the world, the Shake Shacks of the world, the In-N-Out burgers, all killing it. The more traditional fast food, Burger King, McDonald's, working value meals, whatever it is. Your favorite quick service.
2: Do they have
1: burger.
2: A Freddy's here?
1: So that's one of the ones doing well. Freddy's Custard.
2: Freddy's is, I've never been to
1: not
2: a Freddy's.
1: A lot.
2: We went to Colorado.
1: Culver's, you know, Culver's.
2: I didn't love Culver's.
1: Really, the Butter
2: Burger? I don't want to hurt your feelers, but that Freddy's burger and the custard, where is the weird one in Atlanta or the area?
1: The best,
2: please.
1: 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The NBA draft, a lot of suits going to be out there tonight. Do you have one piece of clothing, one, you know, shirt, blaze, something? What is the nicest piece of clothing in your, maybe it's a sweater. Maybe it's, I don't know what it is. Anyway.
2: Sweatsuit.
1: Yeah. The nicest piece of clothing in your closet, a player you missed on in the NBA draft, and your

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0: All right, let's do Belly Up.
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1: The rabbit hole that is the Europeans visiting and enjoying and embellishing and getting all wrapped up in the food that is the USA. It is a beautiful thing. And it's even more special when it's right here in Atlanta. You guys played the cut yesterday from folks that went to the Roadhouse, the Texas Roadhouse. His name is Nathan Rancloud. Well, he continues on his adventure. And this time, Stakey, he winds up in a Walmart.
6: You wouldn't believe it. I'm in America. You go to Walmart. In Walmart, they've got fireworks that you can just buy. Like, I can remember when I was 7 years old, they banned fireworks. And it was just like, that's it. They're gone forever. No more lighting fireworks in your backyard. But going to Walmart, here's all these fireworks. You can buy them. You need to fill out a form. You don't need to get permission off the government. Nah, just buy fireworks. Off you go. It's unbelievable. And the only thing that's a bit, like, restrictive, I saw a sign that said, no smoking. So, like, that's it. Like, the only thing they're saying in America is just don't smoke near the fireworks.
1: Y'all, I love that, it dude. Is okay. He has gone.
0: I don't understand why y'all are so upset.
1: Oh, my God.
0: You've got Texas Roadhouse. Why isn't everybody happy? Just blown away by America.
1: That's so funny because Larry and I just went to a Texas Roadhouse in Colorado. We were so tired and it was right close to the hotel. Sure enough, those peanuts, and they have those rolls where they the do rolls, the honey, honey butter on the top. And I was like, he's right. So now this morning, he has gone to Waffle House and he has gone to Golden Corral. So that's going to be coming up for you the next couple days. Linda Cohn is one of the first females I've ever seen on sports, doing sports, way back when. She is retiring after 34 years. Her last show will be on Friday, SportsCenter. They're going to team her up with her old pal, Buchgras, her teammate.
0: It's Friday.
1: This is it.
0: She's done over 5,000 SportsCenters.
1: Yep.
0: That's most in history. Been a friend of the show, my God, since I've been on the air. She's been coming on. I'm sure everyone's trying to get her, but she's a New York, New Jersey girl, loves hockey.
1: Loves hockey.
0: Moved out to the West Coast. They've really gotten rid of those West Coast sports centers. That's why Stan, Everett, and Neil, they lost their gigs there.
1: Yep.
0: So she is wrapping it up. What a run she had.
1: I don't know who's had a better 24 hours than Keith Tkachuk. Played here in Atlanta for a minute, had a cup of coffee here with the Thrashers, really known as the St. Louis Blues. He goes into the Hall of Fame yesterday in the NHL. 18 hours prior to that, his son Brady gets traded to the Florida Panthers where Matthew plays. So now his two sons, who were the stars of Team USA, if you guys remember, and now Matthew Tkachuk. Isn't that incredible?
0: Yeah, it's awesome. I mean, what a family that is. What a hockey legacy for sure. I
1: could not agree more. And some sad news, if you like music at all, Clive Davis has likely had a hand in some of the music you've listened to in your lifetime. If you are listening to this show, passes away at 94. And Martha Zoller, radio legend, political cast. I didn't know her personally, but a lot of you out there did. And a sad, sad 67 years old passes away really kind of unexpectedly. Had some heart troubles. She talked about she wanted to go on this trip with, I believe it was her daughter, cross country. Went, had a great time. Her last show was this past Friday and passes away yesterday.
0: Yeah, Greg Bluestein from the AJC did a show with her Friday and then
1: passes two days later.
0: Yeah. So rest in peace. Great radio media legend.
1: And a wellness check on Rusty Mansell, because I understand Xfinity cable was out yesterday, a majority of the day, and I don't know that Rusty made it. I haven't heard from him this morning.
0: Meaning?
1: Because he went on Twitter and was like, I guess Xfinity's out all over. So I just thought with him, and you know how he's so good on his stuff.
0: Socials, yes.
1: Yeah.
0: So all right.
1: That's it. That's our bellies up.
0: That's our belly up. Our three strikes coming up, 404-726-0929. 404-726-0929.
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0: A Coleman in Winder, a player your team missed on in the NBA draft.
9: Did you ask who?
0: So when you were calling, did you know the three questions? Like a player you may have missed
9: on
0: in the NBA draft. Player you missed
9: on. Well.
0: Yeah. Hey, listen, you are.

0: Listen, you're done. Before, you're done.
1: Coleman, we want you to call back another day once you've done your homework. Don't yell at Coleman. We asked for new
0: I'm not yelling. I'm just, it's a pretty basic part of the show. I heard the questions. I answer the questions.
1: Coleman's going to do better next time.
0: We had an hour and 50 minutes. Everything was fine. 404-726-0929. 404-726. I got great questions. I don't always have great questions. I do today. Call Bo and get on. BK in Stone Mountain.
2: Who's a, That last call was funny.
0: A player that your team missed on in the draft.
2: Yeah, I give you two of them, Steak, and both of them are Hawks related. One of them was Sheldon Williams, and prior to that, we drafted Salim Stoudemire out of Arizona. He didn't really work out for us.
0: I thought he was going to be okay. Yeah, I remember we took Marvin Williams over Chris Paul. A lot of folks are like, Chris Paul's the guy. Hey, give me the best.
1: There's a lot of people were correct. That was a terrible pick.
0: Yeah.
1: And don't even go to the draft where I believe it was 2004, Sheldon Williams, and who was after him.
0: Who was ahead of him, please? Will you just, if you don't mind, the best quick serve burger? What's your favorite?
2: I love Five Guys. Five Guys is great.
0: I think a lot of people will tell you that that is their pinnacle, Five Guys, right? And those French fries alongside. And then the nicest piece of clothing in your closet.
2: Well, I would have to go with actually a pair of shoes that I bought, and that's a pair of Christian Louboutins. I've only worn them twice, and I wore them to two weddings.
0: But you know what, dude?
1: Dang.
0: You played perfectly, and I admire, and I thank you. Who went ahead of Sheldon?
2: Thank you. Have a great day.
1: Ahead or the...

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1: The your favorite quick serve burger.
2: And unfortunately, I don't eat beef, but at the time it was, well, I could say this, Impossible Burger at Burger King.
1: Okay.
2: It never misses.
1: They're glad
2: never
1: to misses. Hear that you're, I mean, they've done a whole little revamp, so. Hey, what's the nicest piece right. of clothing in your closet?
2: Steak. I only wear custom suits, and all of them fit like a glove. Wow. They're so perfect.
1: What business are you in that you've got that many nice suits?
2: I'm a realtor, Steak. I can't wait to meet you because you're my guy, but I'm a realtor. Even though you're from Boston, I'm not going to hold that against you.
1: Hey, listen.
2: New York.
1: I've been here 30 years. I'm kind of like an Atlanta now. So, hey, thanks for the call.
2: But I mean, you know, I'm from New York. So.
1: I know how it is.
2: Thanks, Steak. Thanks, Sandra.
3: Bye.
1: Congrats on the Knicks. Hey, Bo, thanks, buddy. Tonight's the NBA draft. So we got Andy, we got Holman. And we got Mike Conti, and I am all about it. Sandy's back tomorrow. Brent Key co-hosting live in studio. 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
8: The Atlanta Braves dropped the opener of their series in San Diego last night, falling to the Padres 1-0. Atlanta managed just four hits in the shutout loss and will look to even the series tonight. First pitch is set for 9:40. J.R. Richie gets the start. And ahead of the NBA draft, the Bucks made a blockbuster deal and reportedly agreed to send Giannis to Miami in a massive deal centered around Tyler Hero and multiple draft picks. I'm Allie Mack.
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13: 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Welcome in. 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Midday Show with Andy and Randy with you here on a Tuesday morning. Thanks so much for being with us. The day of the first round of the NBA draft. Remember, it's a two-day event now. The NBA's got 2 days for you. And round number one is today. Anyway, good morning to you, Randy. How are you?
14: Keep popping up. Go. What's happening, man? So they didn't hear my laugh about 2 days of the NBA draft.
13: He was chuckling. he was chuckling sinisterly.
14: Anyways, what's happening, man?
13: The Hawks have a pick tomorrow, too.
14: Yeah, they do, man. Y'all broadcasting tomorrow?
13: You know, we're not. Okay. We're just going to do a live stream.
14: Okay, there we go. No, oh, guys, it's here. I'm like, I don't know. I don't know. I just work here, man.
13: Maybe Abe will have me cut a little YouTube reaction.
14: I think that is what is going to happen, Andy. So you got your binder and all that stuff ready?
13: We're set, man.
14: You ready to roll, man? You're ready to roll because you guys, you, Mike Conte, and Steve Holman, y'all will all be at the, where y'all going to be at State Farm tonight for the draft party and all the different things. It's going to start at 8 o'clock. So you got a little time to, you gonna work out and then go over. You go.
13: I
14: home.
13: Worked out this morning.
14: Worked out this morning. Okay.
13: Got up and got a little pump in.
14: Okay. So you're all ready, but yeah, there will be a draft party tonight, guys. It's from 8 to 10 over at State Farm. Just like I said, Mike and Andy and Steve Holman, they will take you pick by pick, and it's a live party at State Farm Arena. So make sure you get over there and holler at my boys, man.
13: Yeah, it'll be fun. And one of the things that we were kind of wondering when it would happen, it was an imposed deadline by Bucks owner Jimmy Haslam.
14: He's not the majority owner.
13: He will be in 2 years.
14: Yeah.
13: When all of this vision of trading the best player in franchise history comes to
14: fruition.
13: I mean,
14: his football team did it.
13: Yeah.
14: Yeah.
13: Pretty wild to think that this guy's the owner of the team that in the last 2 months has traded Myles Garrett and Giannis.
14: Yeah, pretty good.
13: And that, to me, is about all you need to know about this. Because, look, I get it. It was coming for years, and he wanted out, and you appease him, and he had a great career there. Just an absolutely incredible career.
14: Second best Buck ever.
13: I would say the best ever.
14: You put him over Kareem?
13: Because it was so brief, and also it was so long ago. So I don't know.
14: So good.
13: Sure. Yeah. Okay, so whatever. Second best. But in our lifetime, certainly the best.
14: Definitely.
13: And so it was coming, and it was kind of always going to be the Heat, and then the Celtics entered late, and they didn't seem like they were really keen to negotiate. They were like, look, this is our offer. Take it or leave it. It's better than the other one, but I guess with the other one, you're going to get more draft picks and whatever. I also have like another little small theory about why the Bucks went with the Heat package, but we'll get to that in a little bit.
14: Okay.
13: But so now Giannis is a Heat, Miami Heat, and the saga is over. I mean, the Heat are better. But I still don't think the Heat are like, there's still a couple teams in the East better than them.
14: Yeah, I think so. I'm on a different thing with Giannis. I think Giannis is still one of the top five players in the NBA. I don't think he's as hurt as people try to portray. I think the Bucks held him

0: out. That's why you kept saying him hear him saying that he wants to play. They don't want him to play. Mm-hmm. And so I still think he's that dude. And you give Eric Spoelstra one of them guys, mm-hmm. they always are in the mix because they are just a first-class organization. He is one of the best, if not the best, all-around basketball coach in the league. They got a great culture there. He got a dude in Bam. My thing is how him and Bam going to play together. That's always been my thing.
1: Weird combo.
0: Yeah, it's a weird combo, but whatever, because I trust Eric Spoelstra. I think he's a damn good coach. And I just think, you know, it was one of those things where this – Miami trying to been after Giannis for 4 years. You know, after they missed on Kevin Durant, you know. But you think about just where he's been. I'm talking about Pat Riley. When he gets one of these guys, they win. When he gets one of these guys, he got a Jimmy Butler. Hell, they went to the finals twice.
1: Right.
0: When he gets one in Eric Spoelstra also, mm-hmm. they win. Mm-hmm. And so I just think they're going to be, I think they're going to be good. Because I still think Giannis is top tier.
1: But the floor for them is they're much better. Like they're much better. Yes. They're much more interesting. Like it actually.
0: Like won't be no play in.
1: It actually, I don't think
0: yeah,
1: so.
0: They won't be hovering around a play in.
1: Again, unless Giannis is as hurt as it seems like he has been, because it's not just last year. Like Giannis has missed a bunch of games and has been kind of bad in the playoffs. Because he wears out at the end of the year, and like it's just been, and we also, you know, I don't know, time has done something weird since COVID where it's everything's, I don't know, it's all distorted in my mind. They won that championship 6 years ago,
0: mm-hmm.
1: like, or six championships mm-hmm. ago. That's a long time in mm-hmm. NBA years. Mm-hmm. And yeah, I mean, look, the ceiling obviously is really high, and it's higher than it was. I think they probably still have to fill out that roster a little bit around them. I love Davion Mitchell.
0: A lot of people do.
1: I kind of love that he now gets to be out there and play more. And like Tyler Hero's a nice player, but you kind of know what you're going to get. I think Davion Mitchell has a really high ceiling. So that to me, that's one of the parts of it that's really interesting as he sort of filtered down the list of, okay, this is cool, that piece, whatever. I don't know that it does that much crazy to the East. I mean, the East already was good, and Giannis was in the East.
0: Right.
1: So when they were healthy, I mean, we're like 2 years removed from them trading for Dame and people being like, well, is that going to put them back over the top?
0: Dame wanted to be in Miami.
1: Yeah, that's right.
0: Didn't
1: work out for Dame.
0: Yeah, Dame.
1: So now he's back in Portland where he should be.
0: Right.
1: That's, you know, it's, he had a fun little affair in Milwaukee. And now you come back home.
0: Felt up Miami and got on.
1: Yeah, we felt up Miami and got divorced by Portland and ended up in Milwaukee. Yeah. So that's, you know, that can happen.
0: Yeah, man.
1: That can happen when you mess with happy. But anyway, he's back there now. And who knows? Now the other part of it is, well, I mean, the Bucks, you know, they have that group of guys that they got in return, which, fine. They're obviously not.
0: Their draft pick. Their draft is big tonight, man.
1: Uh huh. What do they even have?
0: They got 10 and 12, I think, Bunk.
1: Okay.
0: 10 and 13 tonight? Or something like that. Yeah. And with this draft, they got to get two dudes out of this draft.
1: They got 10
0: and 13, right?
1: And.
0: So I think, did they get something from Miami?
1: Oh, they must have got that from Miami. Okay. They haven't updated this. So 10 and 13. Okay.
0: Yeah. All so, right. I mean, you got to find a way to hit on those because that was the biggest thing you didn't have with Giannis. You didn't have draft picks. Mm-hmm. You didn't have draft picks. Now you got these guys. Tyler Hero's a local kid. I mean, you got a guy that can play. He's a damn scoring machine when he gets hot. I mean, we know offensively what he does. Did they put James in it?
1: I believe they did.
0: Yeah, so you look at him. He was a runner for six man last year. He's a dude that can give you some stuff. But, yeah, I mean, when you look over the overall with the Heat, I mean, they're going to be one of the best damn defensive teams.
1: Definitely.
0: Because Andrew Wiggins puts clamps on you.
1: Yeah, I think that to me is the thing that I like the most about what the Heat did. Obviously, they get Giannis.
0: Yeah.
1: But, like, they now have kind of a clear identity.
0: Of what they usually are, though.
1: They always wanted to be.
0: Yes.
1: And we gave them credit for being it even when they weren't.
0: Yes.
1: When it was like Tyler Hero
0: and Duncan Robinson.
1: And Duncan Robinson just jacking threes. Yeah. They're like, well, Heat culture. No.
0: No.
1: No.
0: This is.
1: That's not that.
0: Yes.
1: Now they're kind of back to.
0: Yes.
1: Back to kind of a tough minded. And yeah. So, again, we'll see how it goes. They kind of had to do it. Like, it had been leading to this for years. Pat Riley's also 100. So, I mean, he's got to, you know what I mean? You got to go all in for one last run. So, not this, I mean, he's like, you know, he's a there's different types of old, but
0: yes.
1: he's a young old, but still.
0: 81.
1: Okay, that's not, you know.
0: Yeah.
1: So, he's got one more run in him probably. Yeah. And so I understand that as well. I do half wonder though, like if the Jaylen Brown thing really was out there, that's a better move for the Bucks today because Jaylen Brown's better than all those guys that the Bucks got.
0: Did the Bucks look at it from? Well, we had a all-star level player here, and we did this.
1: That and if you get Jaylen Brown, there's expectations.
0: Okay.
1: If we trade for Jaylen Brown, that's one of the best players in the league. He was sixth in mm-hmm. MVP voting last year, second team All NBA, and it's his team, and he's the face of your franchise and all that. Right now, there's no face of that franchise.
0: No.
1: I don't know.
0: Who the hell's the coach?

0: Not Doc Rivers.
1: Yeah. who the hell
2: are the Bucks coach?
0: I don't remember who they hired. Is it Taylor Jenkins? Did they hire him? I don't know. But that also, I think, is part of this sometimes too. And I apply that to some of what I heard from Anse Soleil yesterday in the lead up to the draft process, where everything Anse said was true about
1: Tyler. You're right. Taylor Jenkins.
0: Yeah. The Hawks aren't one player away. You don't want to skip steps. They like where they are. They saw kind of who they were and who they weren't in the Knicks series and all that. And I think we sometimes forget as fans that not every team every year is really trying or expecting to win a championship.
1: Do you think that happens even more with this new rule, or do you think teams just figure it out?
0: I don't know. I just think sometimes we just always assume we want our team to win a championship. We think they should be going all in and doing that. But I think this, I don't know. Again, if the Jaylen Brown thing was on the table and the Bucks went this way, to me, that's like, look, this buys us a couple more years. Like, this is that we can go full rebuild.
1: Yeah.
0: We just got out of Giannis. That's good. I mean, that's 15 years.
1: Because when you move a player of that caliber from your team, it's usually a reset. You usually go back, you reset everything, you do things for a draft, because you don't really, usually in the NBA, get star for star. Now, right. You'll get players for a star, mm-hmm. but nowadays in the NBA, you don't get a star for a star too
0: many
1: times.
0: Which that's what that would have been. Like, Jaylen Brown for Giannis would have been star for star.
1: Yes, and you don't get that too many times nowadays.
0: And I think they also probably looked at it like, look, we had Giannis, and although he was hurt a lot of the time, we didn't do anything the last couple of years with him.
1: Mm-hmm.
0: Say Jaylen Brown's a little bit better. Our roster still isn't, like, much.
1: Right.
0: So people would be like, all right, Jaylen Brown's here now. Let's start winning. And they're probably not ready to do that. I just think sometimes we forget that these front offices and these general managers are also just career basketball people, and they're trying to prolong those careers. Like, a rebuild buys you 4 more years of really, really good income. You know, but it's true, though.
1: You're not.
0: It sucks to say, and no fan wants to hear that, but, like, a lot of times guys make decisions based on self-preservation.
1: Yes.
0: And trading for that heat package and a bunch of draft picks, because you know what draft picks mean? Future.
1: Mm-hmm.
0: And future means rebuild. And that means time. And that means twice a month, probably? Is it once a month? I don't know. First and 15th for the next couple of years.
1: Oh, yeah. You get that paycheck.
0: It's still coming in. And if you're an NBA general manager, that's a couple million dollars. And I don't know if that's the whole reason or even any of the reason why Milwaukee made the move that they made. I just think sometimes we forget that some of these guys are just lifers.
1: Yeah.
0: And they're trying to stay in the game.
1: Yeah. Why do you think there's so many of that? Oh, he's with who now?
0: Yeah.
1: When he's just over there?
0: Exactly.
1: You know, and
0: they all know they're going to get fired. I mean, like, every general manager in the NBA right now, outside of two or three guys, is going to get fired eventually.
1: Yeah. But it's all about the connections. I'm fired here. I'm the GM over there.
0: Exactly.
1: Hey, what you doing, man? You want somebody to sit in and watch some tape with you?
0: Mm-hmm.
1: Maybe you bounce some ideas off of? Yeah, sure. Here, I'll give you $200,000.
0: Exactly.
1: Yeah, I'll give you $200,000. Exactly. Just come here and let me bounce my ideas off of you.
0: Hey, you guys need a consultant?
1: Yeah. Oh, $350?
0: Bring me in.
1: No problem. Let me talk to the big guy. You know what? I don't need to talk to the big guy. I got carte blanche. All right. But I think, you know, it was a long time coming with this Giannis thing. And like you said, they did different things to try to appease him and go get Miles Turner to see if that'll help out and all those different things. And, you know, last year played 37 games. Year before, 67, 73, 63, 67, 61, 63. So, I mean, he plays for the most part. He's going to be out there, and he's in a different mindset because the Heat are different. And they fit him in how he wants. Because they're hardcore, Andy. They practice hard to do all the things old school, just like Pat Riley, and that's, you know, trickle down to Eric Spoelstra and things like that. But they got to get something. They got
0: to
1: get.
0: I hope he's able to do that.
1: And then he gets moved to Miami.
0: Right, sure. Yeah. Now, that part of it.
1: Yeah.
0: Now, I do wonder, because the Bucks were real nice and let his brothers play.
1: I was thinking the same thing.
0: You think
1: Thanos is down there?
0: Does that fit into Heat culture?
1: Nope.
0: I don't think it does.
1: Not Pat Riley.
0: I don't think it does.
1: Well, I would be shocked.
0: I'd be shocked, yeah.
1: Yeah, his brothers.
0: Yeah, there's no Thanasis Antetokounmpo on the Miami Heat.
1: That'd be so great if he was there. No. He ain't coming.
0: Nah, buddy, they can come.
1: They can come. You can't play for the Heat. Yeah, you can come to the games.
0: Yeah, I thought about
1: those different things.
0: I was like, that would fly right in the face of what the Heat, like, claim to be built on, right?
1: Yes. You would let LeBron bring his
0: LeBron
1: people.
0: Couldn't have cookies on the plane.
1: Yeah, man. You think they're going to let it? You think I'm going to sign your brother?
0: LeBron couldn't have cookies
1: and
0: on the
1: him?
0: Plane. Thanasis Antetokounmpo's going to have to get a different job.
1: Yeah, man.
0: Okay? All right. A lot of other stuff happened in the NBA yesterday, too, and obviously the draft is tonight. The Hawks, as it stands right now, pick at 8 and 23. Good thing there's all that happening. There's not much to say about what the Braves did last night. Boy, was that that was a bummer. The offense in the month of June.
1: It was a long flight, man.
0: Yeah. Yep. World Cup was fun yesterday. We'll get to all that up next on Sports Radio 92.9 The Game.
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1: This is a Westwood One Sports Minute.
2: Yes, the Miami Heat traded a lot to get Giannis Antetokounmpo. And yes, there's currently not a lot of depth on the Miami Heat, but if there would be one team that you would trust to get it done, to fill out the roster and to get the most out of the players it has, it would be Pat Riley, Eric Spoelstra, and the Miami Heat. And now with Giannis joining Bam in the front court, Miami does look like a top four team in the Eastern Conference next season. I'm Nick Costos.
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1: It was another tough night for the Braves offense. Shut out by the Padres 1-0. They'll try to bounce back at 9:40 tonight in San Diego with J.R. Richie taking the mound. And in the NBA, the Giannis trade has happened. Milwaukee reportedly is sending Giannis and Bobby Portis to Miami in exchange for a Tyler Hero, young talent, and a haul of future draft picks. I'm Allie Mack.
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5: What's trending here to kick off the show on a Tuesday? Normally we lead the segment with a highlight, but there weren't any from the Braves game last night. So we'll just let you know that they lost 1-0. Good pitching, obviously. Now, Grant Holmes only went 4 2/3, but his pitch total was getting high. And then the bullpen came in and did a nice job. Unfortunately, they just couldn't do anything offensively. 0-for-5 with runners in scoring position. And it kind of continues a bummer of a trend for the month of June, where the Braves offense has been statistically the worst offense in Major League Baseball in this month. And it's the 23rd.
6: Yeah, so man.
5: It's not like it's the 5th or something like that.
6: Dog days of summer, Andy.
5: Yeah, we're there. I think, you know, three best hitters on the team have missed
6: significant
5: time this month. And that partially explains it. But, yeah, man, just a tough start to the road trip last night against the San Diego Padres. They lose the game 1-0.
6: All right. It's 1-0. I mean, you got the opportunity to still win the series. And hell, just win the game. How about that? 2-game losing streak. And have an opportunity to go back out there. Don't like the fact that they only didn't get any, I mean, no runs. Zilch gave up one and got none in San Diego. Again, I'm gonna chalk it up to jet lag, Andy. Right? This is what I'm talking about. Talking about jet lag.
5: Okay.
6: Expect a better performance tonight from the Braves.
5: Austin Riley went 3-for-4.
6: And,
5: so that's nice to see.
6: Yes. Good with the bad.
5: This week he's batting like .380. All singles.
6: I was going to ask that.
5: All singles. Every single hit he's had.
6: This is hitting me, man.
5: Yeah, right. We'll start with the contact, and then maybe the power stuff will come back a little bit. It's weird, man. It's weird to see Austin Riley not have any pop in his bat at all. But at least he went 3-for-4 last night, so we'll take that. Other than that, I don't know. Fuentes had a nice little came in and got out of the inning.
6: Do they put him up? Is he going to restart?
5: I don't think so. Seems like they're pretty committed to him being in middle relief right now.
6: All right.
5: I don't know. Maybe, though. Maybe somebody else. I don't know. I'm not sure. Anyway, let's hear from Anse Soleil, the general manager of the Atlanta Hawks. Met with the media yesterday ahead of the draft. They've got picks 8 and 23 as it stands right now in the first round. Pick 57 in the second round, I think. But here he is talking about his draft strategy.
7: Yeah, I mean, like, it's always going to be best player available for us, whatever. If it's doesn't matter what position. It could be big, it could be guard, it could be wing. If that's the best player we think is there at that position in the draft, great. We're going to take them. But yeah, like I think we could get better in different areas for sure. And you know, we got some things we got to figure out with the roster. But we do have a lot of flexibility. I'm not going to. Are you guys sick of optionality?
6: Yes.
7: I need a new word. I might need a new word. But no, we got a lot of avenues to get better. That's beyond the draft too. Like I think one thing is like trying to solve all your problems at once too can get a little dangerous. That's when you make mistakes.
6: No GM never not said that. The best player of all. We don't care position. In every sport there is, that is always said.
5: Yeah, even when, you know, you're very clearly going to take a quarterback.
6: Yes.
5: Or you're very clearly not going to take a quarterback.
6: Right.
5: I mean, the Hawks have two clear needs. They need guard and they need a big. There will be guards and bigs available at 8.
6: Yes.
5: If they stay there. Just kind of reading the last little bit of everybody doing their info dumps on the day of the draft. Sam Vecenie, kind of the main draft insider for The Athletic, among some other draft guys, keep saying, if there's a team in the top 10 that's active, it's the Hawks.
6: You think so?
5: Well, I don't.
6: No, I'm just saying.
5: They're hearing that the Hawks have at least been making calls, and they haven't committed to whether that means moving up, moving back, or whatever, but at least they're keeping their options open. And I do think that if you have two first-rounders, which they do, they've got 8 and 23, you're not getting in the top 4. Obviously, I think you'd have to give up a current good player to get into the top 4. And I don't think that you're going to do that. But you might be able to get to 5 because the Clippers are probably going to

0: lose draft picks this offseason with the Kawhi Leonard thing.
1: That is true.
0: So maybe they're trying to stock up on draft picks. Maybe you give them a future draft pick down the road or something like that. But that's the team to look at.
1: Yeah.
0: Brooklyn is at 6, and
1: who knows what the hell they want to do.
0: Yeah, I mean, they took 5 guys in the first round last year.
1: And not now one of them made an all-rookie team.
0: No, they didn't. And maybe they want to stock up on draft picks as well. I think if you want to get the guy that I want, who's Darius Acuff, and I don't know if that's who they want or not, but that's the guy that I would, if the Hawks come away from tonight with Darius Acuff, even if it means they have to trade up to get him, I would be very happy about that. You're going to have to jump the Kings. Kings are at 7, and by all reports, they love Acuff.
1: Okay.
0: So if you want to get him, which again, maybe they don't. Maybe they don't even care about Darius Acuff. But if you want him, you're going to have to get up in front of 7. But I just like the idea that the Hawks are, at least from
2: who's a 6, Andy?
0: Smoke perspective, the Brooklyn Nets.
1: Brooklyn Nets, okay.
0: And then they just got Julius Randle.
1: Yeah, man.
0: So they're good.
1: So they're good. And he's good now because they're going to have a battle. Who's going to shoot more? Him or
0: Michael Porter.
1: Yeah, who's going to... They got free reigns of the offense now.
0: Two guys that are just going to absolutely love being in a no-pressure situation.
1: Yes. Oh, really? Oh,
0: okay. Just go out there and get 25 each.
1: Yeah.
0: Lose by 15.
1: Yeah, don't matter. It's okay. It's okay, guys. But, yeah, I think, you know, the Hawks, we know the positions that they need. But at the same time, if you're going to do all that, I mean, would 8-23 get you 2 spots?
0: Could.
1: You could? Okay. Yeah. All right, well, I mean, if that's the case, then you go ahead and do that. But is it one of those things where you, because you know how the NFL goes the day of, they try to get a guy we want is there, this college team trade up. Does that happen in the NBA, or is that more or less, or is it one of them things where they ask Brooklyn to pick him for us, and then, or something like that?
0: Yeah, you could do that, too. Yeah. That normally is more like top right. stuff.
1: Yes.
0: Like, that's normally what you do. And I guess the Hawks did that last year for the Pelicans, right? They took Derek Queen and then they traded him and moved back 10 and got the unprotected. If you can find a way to do something like that, that'd be really great. Maybe, who knows? Maybe the Pelicans want to trade you Trey Murphy. Go get him. That'd be fun.
1: Oh, yeah.
0: But yeah, look, I mean, I don't know. I don't know if that'll move you. You have to find a team that wants to acquire draft picks. And I just have to think that the Clippers probably would want to.
1: Yeah, I mean, the thing with it is you're hearing smoke around Kawhi. Do they want to move off him?
0: Right.
1: I think they'd be dumb as hell to try to move off him. Because then if he leaves, you have nothing.
0: You got nothing.
1: You have nothing.
0: Yeah.
1: You got
0: Darius Garland.
1: Yes. You have nothing. I mean, Darius Garland's a good player. I don't want to take that.
0: He was an all-star.
1: Yeah, he's a good player. But if you're moving off of Kawhi, yeah, you want to collect those draft picks. But if you're at a point where you're like, it's a possibility that they lose some stuff because of the investigation into how their spending practices.
0: Yeah, it's crazy that that's still going on and we don't have a resolution to it. Like, do something. You know what I mean? Like, what do you need to know? Either they did it or they didn't do it. And
1: well, they kind of did it.
0: Well, they clearly did.
1: Yeah,
0: so you just have to decide whether or not you're going to penalize them for it. And who knows? Maybe the Hawks will benefit from the fact that they did that, and they need to acquire draft picks. You can move up, and you can get your guy. And I don't know if Darius Acuff is their guy. Maybe Keaton Wagler's their guy from Illinois. People love him. I just like a team that top four is going to be who they are. Mm-hmm. I don't know what order it's going to be, but the top four is going to be the top four.
1: Pretty sure.
0: Somebody wants to get into the top four, they're going to have to spend a ton, and you don't really want your team to have to do that.
1: Right.
0: But if you want to get the first guy after that, the first guy on the second tier, move up and get him.
1: Yeah, but I know you love Acuff. Is he the second player? Is he the next player after those four?
0: To me, but that's not nobody else thinks that.
1: Okay, that's my only thing. That's my only thing.
0: Keaton Wagler's 5 in a lot of mock drafts. Mikael Brown Jr. from Louisville, people love. And if he wouldn't have been hurt this year, maybe he would be the 5th of like that group. Mm-hmm. Maybe. Right. Who knows? People don't know. People say stuff like that. They're like, oh, if he wouldn't have got hurt, he would have maybe been above Caleb Wilson. Maybe. I don't know. Caleb Wilson was hurt too. So yes. What does that mean?
1: You
0: know
1: what I mean? Yeah, but I think I still... Because Trey did his wink-wink, whatever. I don't know if it was a wink-wink. He got his max extension from the Wizards, which is great for him. And then, obviously, I think that kind of, to me, zeroes in that they're going to take the pass. To me. I think that zeroes in on that part of it. Then, obviously, two. You think?
0: I don't know. I don't understand. I think either one of those guys is fine next to Trey.
1: I don't know. I don't think so.
0: Okay.
1: Yeah, I don't think so. I think Peterson is more needs the ball more, and you know Trey, he is a ball guy.
0: Yeah,
1: and so yeah.
0: Obviously, it's great for Trey. Trey opts out of the final year.
1: Good for him.
0: He gets a 4-year with a player option on the last year, $212 million.
1: Good for him.
0: Is that good for them?
1: Well, to me, it seems like they wanted it. To me, meaning that
0: that's true.
1: Meaning that. could anybody match it? Because I was reading.

0: yesterday that somebody had to. That's what I was reading yesterday. Somebody must have came to Trey with an offer, and they felt like they had to max it or meet the or see because they said the Bulls, it was another team, and the Wizards.
1: The Nets, maybe?
0: I think it was the Nets. Yeah. And I was thinking the Nets, he could go play with his boy.
1: True.
0: Yeah, but yeah, that's the one thing I was reading yesterday. Was like, okay, Trey gets not the max. Great for him. He deserves it. Good for him. But they were like, is it going to be one of those things where there was somebody else where they bid against themselves? And it came out that other teams were willing to give Trey that.
1: Yeah. Yeah, I mean, that you don't give him that unless somebody sort of forces you to give him that. Right? And look, unless it was the Hawks and it's the team that you drafted with and you want to keep building around. Yeah, so now the Wizards are in the position that the Hawks have been in for the last 5 years.
0: Yes.
1: Trying to build around Trey.
0: Yep.
1: And the Hawks couldn't do it.
0: The Hawks couldn't do it.
1: It's not easy to do.
0: It's not easy to do, but the Hawks, I mean, the Wizards, and I know a lot of it depends on Anthony Davis and Sar, because Sar's hurt and all those different things. You get DeVanta. They have something, I think, that we were trying to find a long time here with the Hawks.
1: I agree with you. I think the Wizards on paper right now, and on paper is such a huge, bold, underlined, italics, because of the injuries that they're dealing with both Anthony Davis always and Sar right now. But I think on paper, they're in a better spot to build around him than the Hawks ever were.
0: I agree.
1: And they have the number one pick tonight.
0: Yeah. So, I mean.
1: But it's also the Wizards. So they're going to screw it up somehow.
0: Is Schlank still there?
1: Uh-huh.
0: Okay.
1: Yeah. He's like, you know, he's like up. He's in the front office.

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1: Hey,
2: Travis Schlenk.
1: Hey, Trav.
2: We all need somebody like that in our lives.
1: Hey, Trav. Hey, what you think? Do it.
2: Man, 212. Goodness gracious. All right, Mike Conti will join us next. We'll talk some World Cup with him. Great day yesterday. We didn't get a chance to get any of that here, but awesome day. The stars shine once again. And we'll talk some NBA draft with Mike as well on Sports Radio 92.9 The Game.
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4: 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And by the first ever Infiniti QX65. Control of Group L is in the balance in Foxborough as England faces Ghana in a matchup of two sides that won their openers. England was very impressive in scoring four times against Croatia with Harry Kane recording a brace. In the other half of the group, Croatia faces Panama with both teams coming off losses. I'm Mike Conti.

0: Conti joins us here. 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The world is watching greatness. Celebrate yours at Salomon Brothers, Buckhead, Alpharetta, and Sharpsburg. Hello, Mike.
1: How are we doing, guys?
0: Pretty good.
1: Good to see you. We're going to be together a lot today.
0: It's going to be a lot. Yeah.
1: I'm going to see you more than my wife today. Which is okay. You know, you're a very genial, affable person.
0: Thank you.
1: If I had to spend it with anyone at the radio station, Andy, I'd want it to be you.
0: I appreciate that, Mike. Let's just start with some soccer stuff, and then obviously we'll get to tonight.
1: Sure.
0: Obviously just an awesome start to the tournament. Probably most notably the superstars being superstars. Do you think that these performances from Messi and Mbappe and guys like that are getting people interested that maybe otherwise wouldn't have been paying attention?
1: I don't think there's any doubt about it. No doubt. And I think there is this perception coming into this World Cup. Oh, you know, 48 teams now, so you're going to have Cabo Verde and Curacao and all these teams that, in air quotes, don't belong there. And it's going to water down the tournament. It's going to make this first phase kind of a waste of time. And it has been
2: the total opposite
1: in a couple different respects, because some of those air quotes teams that shouldn't be there are making runs. Like Cabo Verde could very, very easily get into the knockout round. And then you have Messi, Mbappe, Haaland, Kane, who plays again today, the biggest stars in the world, playing like maniacs right now. And it's been so fun to see. It has absolutely, I think, enhanced and increased the level of interest. I'm hearing from people now who never, ever, ever talked to me about soccer, who are now asking questions and wanting to know more about what they're seeing and what they're hearing about. So thank you, Messi. Thank you, Mbappe. Thank you, all the big stars out there who are coming through so far. Now, please stay healthy for the next couple weeks, and let's keep this thing going, because what I would hate to see is a rash of injuries or kind of fluke outcomes or results, and at the end of this, we think, oh, boy, did the best team really win? Did the best player really win? I hope we don't get to that.
2: Why is Messi in the MLS? I was thinking about that this morning, because the way he's playing, he can play in any league, anywhere in the world, but he chose MLS. Now, I'm sure there are some business interests and all those different things in it. But is it just that? Because is it the exertion? Because he doesn't have to exert as much playing for Miami as he has to play,
1: I'm not totally sure if I agree with that. I think, you know, Messi has talked about how MLS is a very challenging league.
2: Okay.
1: And compared to France and Spain, where he's played before, MLS, man, you're flying across time zones to play road games.
2: Mm-hmm.
1: You're playing on artificial surfaces. You're playing in summer weather conditions, heat and humidity. Like, these are not factors in these European leagues where basically you're busing to road games. You're all in the same time zone. You're playing during the winter. So conditions are, if they're not pleasant, at least they're not harmful.
2: Mm-hmm.
1: Messi has talked about MLS being a very, very challenging league. But I think if you're asking why he's in MLS, I think the World Cup actually is a big reason why, because by playing in Major League Soccer, just geographically, his flight now to Buenos Aires to do work with the Argentina national team is cut in half.
2: Right.
1: Further, you're now on a schedule where you can dedicate maybe a little bit more time and energy to your national team, because Major League Soccer is not playing during those FIFA windows in December and January where you can dedicate more time to it. You know, Messi's greatest career achievement, I'm sure he would tell you, was winning the World Cup in 2022.
2: No doubt.
1: And I'm sure he would tell you that it would mean the world to him to win it again in 2026 and what will almost certainly be his final World Cup. So I think that was a big motivator for him to come to Major League Soccer, along with probably a couple hundred million other reasons that he will realize over time.
0: Yeah, some Apple interest.
1: Apple and whatever else. You know, Adidas, you know.
0: David Beckham, I think, own Adidas now together. Yeah. I think there's maybe some financial interest as well. It's also worked out pretty good for him to be able to stay as sharp as he is while playing for Miami. Look, I mean, he's not the answer to this question. He's the biggest star in the world, and he's played like it. Mbappe as well. Haaland, maybe not as much. And we know about Haaland. Maybe the everyday soccer fan knows about him. But who's the guy that so far in the tournament has taken his star power from where it was and

0: elevated
1: raised it the most.
0: Hmm. Good question.
1: It may be Haaland. Who knows?
0: I think if you watch on Saturday mornings, you know who Erling Haaland is. Vizinha, the Cabo Verde goalkeeper.
2: Yes.
0: I mean, like he would have to be on that list, right? I know that's kind of a silly thing to pick at a goalkeeper, but you know, he single-handedly beat the number one team in the world and went from 50,000 Instagram followers to 5 million.
1: And no one had ever heard of him.
0: I was like, what's a Vezina? Right. I know the Vezina trophy goes to the best goalie in hockey. I didn't know it was anything in soccer. He just is kind of top of my mind. But I think, you know, Balogun of the United States, you know, if the U.S. men's national team continues to make a run and Balogun keeps scoring goals. I'll give you another one for the U.S. men's national team, Alex Freeman.
2: Mm-hmm.
0: You know him.
2: Yes, I do.
0: Because you know his old man.
2: He's my neighbor.
0: And he grew up around you, right?
2: Right down the street from us. In Florida.
1: Oh.
2: Yeah.
0: But a lot of people prior to Friday had no idea who Alex Freeman was. And what, Antonio Freeman has a kid who plays soccer and is good at soccer, not football? What? We watched him with Orlando City last year because he played against Atlanta United a couple times. But just scoring a goal for your country in the World Cup is going to put you on a different level of recognition. And I think a lot of people since Friday have learned about Alex Freeman. And that will continue. If the U.S. men's national team continues to make a run and there are standout players in that group, they're going to become part of the national discussion the same way that, like, Connor Hellebuck was the goalie for the hockey team in the Olympics. Kind of the same thing. You could become an overnight superstar by leading your country to things they haven't done before.
2: Mike, talk to us about the moves the Hawks made. I know, obviously, give the extension to CJ, then obviously the true second-round picks. Does that, when you saw that, did you think anything of it?
0: The CJ extension, my initial thought was, okay, that's good. Two-year deal. Okay. That's a good, like, team-friendly term. I know the team hasn't confirmed that, but, I mean, it hasn't been denied either. Felt like a good team-friendly term. And I think it's a little bit of CJ betting on himself too, to be honest. You know, because CJ probably could have looked for like a 3 or 4 year deal, but might have gotten less per year as a result. So, it basically confirms my judgment that the Hawks are not going to do anything dramatic in this offseason. If they were loading up to do something dramatic, just from a salary standpoint, you know, giving CJ that kind of money and then trading for Wiggins and then potentially who knows what they're doing with Kuminga and some of the other free agents that they need to make a decision on, it starts to add up very quickly. And then you wonder, like, okay, do you have room at that point to do anything dramatic? I think the Hawks are using the 8th overall pick tonight. I think they're going to get a good player. I think they'll make a couple minor moves in free agency to try to improve their depth, but I think this is going to be a team next year that goes into the season with Dyson Daniels, CJ McCollum, Nikhil Alexander-Walker, the draft pick, and Jalen Johnson and or Onyeka Okongwu as your starting five. And, you know, now you have to assess, is the rest of the Eastern Conference getting better, worse, or staying the same, and how do the Hawks fit into that? But it does feel like, Randy, that the Hawks are very much investing and betting in the team that they had after the All-Star break last year. That was among the best of anyone in the NBA until they, you know, faced the Knicks.
2: Right.
0: And then everyone had the same fate as the Hawks.
1: Who do you like at 8? Assuming they stay there. And who knows? Maybe they'll make a move. It'd be kind of fun if they did. But if they don't and they stay there at 8, and they've got 23 also where they can also get a good player. But who do you like at 8 tonight?
0: So I think the Hawks are in need of two main positions, center and backup point guard, backup center and backup point guard. So Mara from Michigan stands out to me as someone who I think will be there, 7'3", could immediately go into that front court rotation and really improve your depth. But then backcourt wise, like, I just don't know if you feel really good right now at backup point guard. Is Dyson Daniels going to be handling the ball for you this year? Is Nikhil going to be handling the ball? Gabe Vincent is in that mix. But I still think you need another point guard. Then you kind of wonder who might fall to you. Wagler from Illinois. Oh, boy. I mean, if he was there, that would be very tempting. Flemings from Houston is a name that I've seen quite a bit. I haven't heard anything locally, you know, to think that he's high on the Hawks board. But that's just a name that I'm seeing a lot. I think the decision for Ansi Salehe will be, do we address that position of need? And I've given you two that I think they can address at eight. Or do you just go best player available? And does someone potentially slip that you're not expecting to be there, and you just can't refuse to take a Darius Acuff because somehow he slips to you at eight? I don't think the Hawks are going to be that lucky, but maybe, you know, and then you have to be a little bit flexible and take the best player available. We did a draft a couple years ago, Andy, where we kept seeing Cam Reddish slipping. We couldn't believe he got there to 9 overall, and the Hawks had to take him. And then, boy, were we wrong about that. Like, I can't believe the Wizards passed on Cam Reddish to take Roy Hachimura. Oops. Well, that actually turned out to probably, in the redraft, be the right thing. Although the Washington Wizards didn't have Roy Hachimura.
1: They didn't get anything out of Roy Hachimura.
2: No. Mike, when you say backup, the backup point guard, you look at it from the standpoint that they got their guy now that's going to be that guy?
0: Well, Dyson Daniels and Nickeil Alexander-Walker are on this team, and C.J. McCollum is obviously on this team. So any of those three can play point guard, okay. But they can't all three play point guard at once. So like, if your starting five is going to be Naw, McCollum, Daniels, Johnson, Okongwu,
2: right?
0: Okay, if that's your starting five, who is your first point guard off the bench? Right now, it's probably Gabe Vincent.
2: Right.
0: Okay.
2: Right.
0: I think you can, if there is someone in the top eight tonight that can come in and bolster your rotation at point guard, that would be a very, very tempting thing to do. It's nothing against Gabe Vincent, by the way. Like, I think Gabe Vincent's a perfectly good rotational player in the NBA, but I think you have an opportunity to upgrade there. Right. Does that make sense?
2: Yes.
0: Now, the other thing you could do, and we saw it a lot last year, is, Daniels off the bench kind of as your second point guard, or someone else comes off the bench and Naw sits down and Daniels slides over to point guard. So I don't want to necessarily overthink it. I just feel like in the NBA, you can't have enough point guards.
2: Agree.
0: Can't have enough.
2: Agree.
0: Because there are so many good point guards in this league. If your point guard gets hurt, there's not a lot of really good backup point guards in this league.
1: I also think we saw in the playoffs that they don't have a true point guard. They've got guys that can facilitate a little bit and can run the offense, especially when they're running. But I think
0: probably using the wrong term when I say point guard.
1: Yeah.
0: I'm sorry for that.
1: That's all right.
0: Who they're going to play through is probably the better term. But again, I think there are ball handling shooters who you can play through in this draft who could potentially be available in the top eight. If Mara is available at eight, it would be really, really hard to pass that up. But I wonder about Mara's ceiling relative to like a Wagler or a Fleming's. Like, I feel like maybe those guards have a slightly higher ceiling, but I'm not sure.
1: I agree. I think all four of the guards that might go between five and eight have really high ceilings. It just depends on health and development and where they go and all that kind of stuff. I like Mara too, but I don't know. I just, in terms of the needs that the Hawks have, I feel like a playmaker at guard probably would be higher on my list. What, just quickly, the Giannis move finally happened yesterday. Reactions?
0: I don't like the trade for Miami. We talked about that off the air. I don't like the trade for Miami. They got older and less healthy. I actually think the Bucks now, they become very interesting because the Hawkes and Hero pickups, if they wanted to find another piece, I think they could compete with that group this year. Not maybe top four, but certainly top eight in the East. Pat Riley generally does not make bad trades, so everything in my head is telling me this wasn't a good trade for Miami.

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1: Hey, man, Dukes of Bell on a Tuesday. The latest on the Hawks' plan for the NBA draft tonight, plus all the moves they're making. The latest on the Braves with Grant McCauley, Tony Gwynn Jr. on what the Braves should be doing at the deadline. And, of course, more shenanigans. 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The Game.

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The Padres won nothing. Atlanta managed just four hits in the shutout loss, and we'll look to even the series tonight. First pitch is set for 9:40. J.R. Ritchie gets the start. And ahead of the NBA draft, the Bucks made a blockbuster deal and reportedly agreed to send Giannis to Miami in a massive deal centered around Tyler Hero and multiple draft picks. I'm Allie Mack.

0: So that's what my assumption of what eloping is. Let's see. That not okay? We all know you're getting married.
1: Yeah, we know the definition of elope is to secretly get married.
0: We know they're getting married. They don't want none of us there. It's just them two. I'm like, cool, whatever. And so that, but they're coming out next month because they live in L.A. and they're having a watch party. And I'm like, what am I watching? And they're like, it's like we're gonna watch the video of their wedding.
1: Okay.
0: And I was like, what do you mean? Are we going to, like, they're going to send us the video? I mean, you sit here and watch it and all those different things. No, they're going to rent out this place, and they're going to put it on the screen where we're at.
1: Okay.
0: And watch
1: like
0: it.
1: Like a movie?
0: Yes. All and right. I was like, no, it's at a brewery in Alabama.
1: All right. Whatever.
0: Yeah.
1: Just as good.
0: But I was just curious. I'm like, what? So... And of course, she's like, and you're going because I never go anyway. So yeah, she's my wife is making
1: just
0: me go.
1: In case you were
0: just hey,
1: you'll
0: Eddie,
1: be at the watch
0: Eddie,
1: party.
0: Just in case you, and she said it just like that. Just in case you must have forgot, you're going too.
1: Yeah, because your tone's starting to sound like you're not interested. Yeah, in this.
0: But so I'm not. I'm just curious. I'm like, okay, because they obviously live in L.A. So the family in L.A. is going to watch it. They got a place. They're all going to watch it.
1: Okay.
0: And then they're going to all come out. They're all going to come out to East Coast.
1: They're all going to click play at the same time.
0: I don't know, man. Okay. I'm so confused by this. I'm like, y'all already married. Mm-hmm. And so,
1: but you haven't seen the service, right? You didn't live stream the ceremony.
0: No.
1: Okay.
0: So people do that?
1: I don't know.
0: I don't know. I've never in my life heard this before now until last night.
1: Now, we had a videographer at our wedding who recorded everything and then did a really nice, there's like a little 3-minute version that's like the highlights, and then it's the whole thing as well. And on our anniversary, we'll always watch the 3-minute version.
0: Yeah.
1: Last year, Ashley did realize that we also have the extended cut.
0: Okay.
1: And she was like, maybe we should watch that sometime.
0: Right.
1: And I was like, yeah, maybe. I don't know. It's 2 hours.
0: Right.
1: Well, maybe we will. But yeah, so we've never done like a watch party per se. Just us. And then Lily likes.
0: But my thing is this, how long is this going to last? Because it was just y'all two.
1: Right.
0: It was y'all two, the minister and the person who filmed it.
1: And if it's not edited, it could be a while.
0: But that's what I'm saying. It's just y'all two though.
2: Are they doing a reception?
0: No, and that was the thing
2: like
0: I asked.
2: Watch party?
0: That's what I asked.
2: Or is that the watch party you're going to be drinking?
0: This is what I'm asking Donna. I'm like, so are we the reception?
1: Yeah, I guess so. I guess that's what this is.
0: I don't know. Because she's like, I don't know. I'm like, so
1: I was like, during COVID, I did have some friends that would, they didn't want to cancel their wedding day.
0: Right.
1: So they just got married at the like city hall or whatever it was. And then when COVID was over, we had a big party and they were already married, but like the reception happened later.
0: Okay.
1: That happened with a couple
0: of friends. So this could be the reception then.
1: So it's sort of the reception.
0: Oh, okay. Yeah. I was so
2: something you gotta take gifts to.
0: I was so confused last night. I was like, hold on, we already sent gifts.
1: Oh, you already sent
0: gifts? Yeah, we already sent our gifts.
1: Okay.
0: So I'm just like, okay, so we're gonna sit at a brewery. I'm assuming the brewery is going to have a screen.
1: What if there's people there that aren't there?
0: And that
1: for this?
0: Was my thing. So I'm like, so you're telling me that they're renting out this whole brewery? Or the brewery got like a side room with the screen where we're going to airplay it to it?
1: I just happen to live in Alabama and I'm going to a brewery on a Saturday for a couple beers and all of a sudden they're showing some wedding.
0: Some damn wedding, I don't know. With just two people.
1: Who are these people?
0: Dude, I was confused all night last night.
1: That's
0: interesting. I was like, let me ask Andy about
1: that
0: this. Because I was like, again.
1: I never heard of it.
0: I'm going.
1: Yeah, sure.
0: My wife just told me that I'm going.
1: And it'll be beautiful.
0: And it'll be fun. It'll be cool. I just never heard of it.
1: And
0: two watch parties? One in L.A. and one in Alabama?
1: I haven't heard of
0: like,
1: it.
0: Like, yeah. That should be very interesting.
1: Did they do, like, their own vows and stuff? You're going to get to see that?
0: I don't know.
1: Okay, who knows?
0: That's what I'm saying. We're going to watch her walk down the, what's it called? Sedona? They got married in Sedona. It's a beautiful, beautiful picture.
1: Yeah.
0: Their wedding picture. Beautiful picture. So we're going to get to see that, the vows. And then
1: I don't know, man.
0: That's my thing. Am I going to Alabama for a 3-minute video, just like you said?
1: Yeah. Well, that would be better, right? And then you move on and have the party.
0: Okay.
1: I don't sit there for 45 minutes.
0: You know what I'm saying? Because it's just y'all two.
1: And now I'm going to read from the book of.
0: And
1: all right.
0: Yeah.
1: You know what I mean?
0: I mean,
1: which
0: all,
1: is fine.
0: I'm all like for I'm all too. For Jesus and Bible reading and stuff, but I can't do it when I'm drinking a beer.
2: Would you rather be drinking wine?
1: That's I would think
0: he'd be looking down and frowning at me.
1: Nah, he'd be fine. You just you know, you're doing it your way.
0: I've never heard that before.
1: There's
0: dude.
1: A lot of different shapes and sizes. Yeah, that's odd. I haven't heard of that. Not odd, sorry. I won't say odd. It's unique.
0: I never heard of it.
1: But you're
0: before,
1: right.
0: Dude.
1: They did not elope.
0: Yes. No. I tried to tell my wife that they did not elope.
1: Yeah. They did not elope. All right.
0: A wedding watch party.
1: Wedding watch party.
0: Yeah. That's what it's called. Let's look at the invitation.
3: Do you guys watch TV shows with like captions on?
0: No.
1: I try not to.
3: Okay.
0: No. Yeah, I do not. I do not.
3: I was just wondering if that was going to be an option.
1: Oh.
0: Do you?
3: Yeah. Because I'm sometimes I'm paying attention. Sometimes I'm not. Just about

0: Every show that we watch, we watch the captions.
1: Yeah, really?
2: How come? I find it very distracting.
1: It's so distracting.
3: You get used to it.
2: I don't like to get used to it.
3: I'm usually at home with my computer working on
1: like
3: rundown stuff.
1: Only time I'll look at anything with captions if it's like Narcos.
3: Oh, right, right. Yeah. If it's different
1: that's
3: language.
1: It,
3: sure.
1: That's it. All the other shows that are on Netflix.
3: All English language stuff, I just I put the captions on.
2: Oh, my father-in-law will because he's deaf mostly.
0: Mm-hmm. But sometimes you just can't hear what people are saying either because of background noise or things like that.
2: I think you can hear it if there's not captions. I think your ears get stronger if there's not
1: captions. I agree with that.
2: Because like if I'm reading them, I'm like, oh, I don't think I would have understood that otherwise. But I also don't ever remember watching a show and being like, what was that? I think our brains play tricks on us. I don't have any theory to back that up, but that's my theory. Or I don't have any data to back that up. That's my theory. Let's get to an NFL No Huddle.
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6: Let's go now, let's go! Set!
2: All right. There's not a ton going on. J.C. Tretter, the NFLPA exec, is probably standing on solid ground here. In saying that all of this grass in these NFL stadiums for the World Cup pretty well disproves all the claims that NFL owners have made throughout the years that they can't do it. You obviously can do it. You don't want to do it.
1: Yep.
2: It's a money thing. FIFA made you do it, so you're doing it.
1: Yep.
2: We would like it if you did it in NFL games.
1: FIFA done punked y'all and took over y'all stadium and made y'all take down, made y'all cover up all y'all sponsorships and everything. And you acquiesced them by giving them grass. Give us grass, too. Damn right.
2: I know. No,
1: damn right.
2: FIFA is,
1: you damn right.
2: Is punking everybody.
1: Yes.
2: Like, they're like, you can't even call it the name of the thing, which I don't care.
1: They punking us.
2: Yeah, right? We can't call it.
1: We ain't got no sound now.
2: No.
1: Yeah,
2: we can't even play highlights because of them. It sucks.
1: Yeah.
2: Yeah, thanks a lot.
1: Yeah, but whatever. Man.
2: Anyway, there's nothing going on there. Here's Joe Thomas talking about Myles Garrett getting traded from the Browns.
7: It was incredible. So it was really hard to hear that he was traded, but it hurts everybody that Myles is not a Brown anymore. But I'm not willing to accept the fact that we're only allowed to think that our ceiling as Browns fans is to cheer for a player who's having a good season or breaking a record. Like, I don't want to lose sight of the fact that we're still here to try to win championships. And when you look at the Myles trade, to be able to get a great young player like Jared Verse, who's a tremendous pass rusher, who's a great asset to that team. Mm. He's on a friendly contract, saving money there, getting three draft choices for Myles, first, second, and a third. Like, it puts us in a much better position for the next 2, 3, 4 years as we're in this building phase. So,
2: all the us stuff.
1: Spoken like a lifelong Brown player that.
2: And clearly must that, still be getting paid by the team.
1: Oh, no doubt about it.
2: In like, some
1: a clear lifelong. I mean, the greatest Brown of all time is Jim Brown. It's not even close. Joe Thomas is a top five Brown of all time. That's how great he was. And he never complained, he never missed games. And
2: Myles Garrett is too.
1: And Myles Garrett is too. And so, but the way he was a us, I'm like, all right, Joe.
2: Yeah,
1: and I love me some Joe Thomas.
2: Yeah, for sure.
1: I love Joe Thomas.
2: But that was a
1: as a person.
2: That was a world.
1: Love Joe Thomas.
2: World class sell.
1: But yeah,
2: by
1: right.
2: Browns homer Joe Thomas.
1: Yeah, will you stop?
2: Yeah, come on, man. You guys traded maybe the best pass rusher ever.
1: Yes.
2: Or at least certainly the best pass rusher of this generation.
1: Yes.
2: Saving money and all that. But he's right. I mean, they are in a rebuild mode.
1: Yeah.
2: And they've had Myles Garrett for a long time and haven't gotten
1: won that now nothing.
2: Too many wins out of it. Unfortunately, but yeah, that was impressive. That was good stuff. Whatever the Browns are paying him, it's not enough. All right, so here's Mike Mayock. Who does he work for NFL Network again?
1: No,
2: or is
1: he's very upset with them.
2: He's kind of out there. Okay, obviously used to be their main draft analyst on NFL Network, and then he left that job to take the general manager job with the Raiders, and you know that went how it went. And now he's just kind of he's kind of free agent doing interviews, and here he is talking about some of that stuff.
8: I think there are too many guys that just want get used to because they were such good players having people give them things. And at the end of the day, and it was one of my really sore points at NFL Network, it used to drive me crazy when they'd bring in a guy for the draft that was a big-name guy that was going to talk about his position and couldn't tell me three names in the draft. And I'd be like, what are we doing? Like, what's important here? And the producers and all the people would be like, he brings credibility. And I'd be like, well, what about Daniel Jeremiah and Charles Davis and me doing all the grinding of the tape? Isn't that the credibility we need? And the answer pretty much was no. You know, we need these names.
1: He's 100% correct.
2: Yeah, he is.
1: He's 100% correct.
2: He is.
1: This is my first time hearing it. I read the quotes day before yesterday.
2: I didn't know. I thought he was talking about players that were getting drafted, not knowing about other players that were getting drafted.
1: But I read this a couple of days ago. and didn't, now I'm listening. He's absolutely correct. I mean, the NFL Network draft coverage is you got guys that have been in front offices and down Jeremiah, yeah,
2: and they
1: and
2: do
1: Bucky.
2: A great job.
1: They do a great job of it.
2: Which, by the way, they discontinued their podcast. They just have too much other stuff going on, so they're going to stop doing Move the Sticks, which is too bad.
1: Oh, I love
2: really
1: the show.
2: Good.
1: I love that.
2: Podcast.
1: But yeah, you look at it on the ESPN side. Mel Kiper, I will not take anything. Mel Kiper does his work. He does. He's watching the tapes of these kids and everything like that. And I saw Matt Miller. I mean, I like Matt Miller so much. He was in a bad wreck and everything, but he's obviously okay. He had to, you know, whatever. But yeah, I just, you know, Mike's a bitter dude, though.
2: He's right, but the word credibility is a lie. That's not what those players or names bring. They bring eyeballs.
1: They bring eyeballs. They know what the hell they're looking at.
2: Yeah.
1: They don't got to dive into the tape like you.
2: That.
1: Yes.
2: But also, fans want to see guys they know.
1: Yeah.
2: You want to turn on a TV and, oh, we're drafting a quarterback, and here's a big-time quarterback talking about it. Whether the guy says anything interesting or not doesn't matter as much as, I might listen because I know this guy's name. If I'm just a casual fan, I don't know who Mike Mayock is. I don't know who Daniel Jeremiah is. I do, because I, you know, because we do this. You put those guys on TV because they're stars. They might bring something to the table. They might not. But people are going to watch them because they're stars.
1: Yeah, man.
2: But credibility is the word you use to sell it.
1: Yeah, Mike's.
2: They might have.
1: And I love Mike on TV.
2: I mean, he's right.
1: He has tight hips.
2: He's right about that.
1: Tight hips.
2: Yeah. All right, we'll come back. We'll get into some NBA stuff. The Giannis trade finally happened. Julius Randle got traded as well. Put some respect on Bobby Portis's name. You know what I mean? He got traded too, all right? That man had some good years in Milwaukee. We'll be right back. 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
3: It was another tough night for the Braves offense. Shut out by the Padres 1-0. They'll try to bounce back at 9:40 tonight in San Diego with J.R. Richie taking the mound. And in the NBA, the Giannis trade has happened. Milwaukee reportedly is sending Giannis and Bobby Portis to Miami in exchange for a Tyler Hero, young talent, and a haul of future draft picks. I'm Allie Mack.
1: And now, here's another Andy and Randy listener.
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0: right now. Noon hour here on a Tuesday afternoon, the midday show with Andy and Randy, brought to you by Mark Spain Real Estate. 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Little World Cup, and then we'll get back into some NBA stuff.
1: Yeah, let me real quick, because I want to get to the World Cup, because it's pretty awesome. But we talked on last head coaching job. The Portland Trail Blazers, they're hiring Minnesota Timberwolves lead assistant, Micah Nori.
0: Mm-hmm.
1: Okay, so Micah Nori is the new head coach.
0: That's right.
1: His contract, Andy. Mm-hmm. 1 year deal with 2 year club option.
0: Yeah.
1: So.
0: Did they say the money?
1: I don't want to see the money if they gave him a 1 year deal.
0: I don't either.
1: They gave him a 1 year deal.
0: So
1: with two options?
0: Yeah. Yep.
1: 1 year deal with two options to be a head coach at the NBA.
0: Yep. That'll save you a couple bucks.
1: Wow.
0: As Dundon continues to trim costs across the board.
1: Wow.
0: All right, cool. So yeah, sucks.
1: Whatever.
0: Too bad.
1: Yeah,
0: he's got to focus his energy on trying to get the people of Portland to buy him a new stadium.
1: Yeah.
0: Which, good luck, because I know they love the Blazers up there, but they don't love publicly funding stuff. So, good luck.
1: Good luck with that.
0: Good luck with that.
1: But yeah, yesterday was freaking awesome, just like it was when these teams played last week. You know, you talk about starting off, we were watching Messi. Messi misses the PK, comes back, and just out there playing around.
0: Don't worry. I'll just score two other ones.
1: Yeah.
0: And then I thought you had to be thinking the same thing when they got that free kick at the very, very end.
1: Dude.
0: I was like, clearly.
1: And it went wide left.
0: It was close, dude.
1: It was so close. I'm like, oh, he's about to make this damn goal.
0: Yeah. The thing with him now is like so much like the dream team in 92. When the game's over and the Austrian players are coming over and like shaking his hand, wanting to get close to him. I was like, who's going to try to trade jerseys? Somebody's going to try to trade jerseys. But it's like, I don't know you. You know what I mean?
1: Yeah.
0: Like, that's got to be predetermined or something. But yeah, those guys are looking at him like, that's not even an opponent.
1: Yes,
0: you know?
1: That's messy.
0: Yeah.
1: A god.
0: They're on the field with God.
1: Yeah, man. But it was so funny, though. I was like, look at this guy, right? He was out there showing his ass. And then, obviously.
0: Why did the announcer have to keep calling him Little? Little Lionel Messi.
1: I'm going to tell you what.
0: The little guy in the white shoes. Little dynamo.
1: But like I said.
0: I get it.
1: He said, everybody out there with the black boots, not Messi. But I'll tell you what happened. Is that for whatever reason, the Xfinity stream thing was not working at the house. Whatever reason, during the whole France game, I didn't know they had the delay. I got to watch it in Telemundo.
0: Oh, me too.
1: So much better.
0: Dude, I had to watch the first like half of the Norway game in Telemundo.
1: Yes.
0: It was awesome.
1: It was awesome.
0: It was
1: awesome.
0: Norway in Spanish is like Noriega or something like that. I was like, oh, that's way cooler. That's awesome.
1: Yeah,
0: no, France with the weather delay sucked, but Mbappe still scored twice.
1: The first goal was awesome.
0: As he does.
1: Yes, awesome, awesome, awesome.
0: And then not to be outdone, Erling Haaland scored a couple goals himself.
1: He's so good. And the thing with, I mean, he's one of the best goal scorers in the world. We understand that. And he's getting his due as far as people on the national stage getting to see him more, because I mean he plays for the biggest club.
0: Yeah.
1: pretty much.
0: It's one of those things where to say that his star is rising, he's one of the biggest stars in the world. He plays for like the most rich club and scores a million goals for him.
1: Yes.
0: But there's also people that don't watch that.
1: Yes.
0: Like that's just the reality of it. There's people that maybe just watch for the World Cup or are getting drawn in because it's here in the United States or whatever. And if you're unfamiliar with him, pretty good intro in the first couple of games.
1: Hell yeah.
0: What I didn't know was, I guess he's scored in 12 straight games for Norway now.
1: Mm-hmm.
0: And his record now in terms of appearances for Norway to goals scored, it's like 56 goals in 51 games.
1: Mm-hmm.
0: You gotta be
1: kidding. But that's what he does.
0: You know,
1: that's what he does. He scored.
0: I know.
1: Yeah.
0: But like, there's a lot of guys that do that and don't have that kind of record. You know what I mean? Like,
1: yeah, but
0: Messi's the greatest.

0: goal scorer ever, and he hadn't done that for Argentina.
1: So now that you look at as far as they're in, both of those clubs are in, I hate the fact that I hope they play this last game.
0: I hope so, too.
1: I really hope they go out there with their A teams and play against each other,
0: well,
1: France and
0: Norway.
1: Because
0: you want to win the group.
1: Yeah, but they're like, that's going to be one. If they're going to go full board, both on both, I mean, I like France in it.
0: Yeah,
1: But still, sure. If you can get that full good on good matchup.
0: I know.
1: Oh, yeah.
0: I know. There's a bunch of guys for Norway, too, that like, you know, there's guys that like Odegaard's a player and plays in England and all that. And has been a pretty big player internationally for a decade. But there's a bunch of other players on that Norwegian team that I just had no familiarity with
1: right. That
0: are really good. Mm-hmm. And they play a really good style, too. So who knows? Who knows what it could be for them? But there's a lot of excitement, certainly. They win again yesterday. And then Algeria beats Jordan in the late game. I didn't stay up for that one. I didn't stay up for the Braves game either, which I'm thankful that I didn't, because nothing happened.
1: Nothing at all.
0: They lost one.
1: Nothing at all.
0: Hopefully they can bounce back.
1: Yeah.
0: Tonight.
1: So today you got Portugal now. You got Portugal and England going today. England, obviously, they got Harry Kane. He went off last week also. Does Portugal start Ronaldo today?
0: I don't know. I mean, obviously, it didn't play very well in the first game. And if you go by some of the analysis, either the team was working too hard to try to force the ball to him.
1: That's what I looked at.
0: Or he was working too hard to try to force it for himself. I mean, if that's the case, then I wouldn't play him. I mean, don't force it. Play whatever is your best
1: game.
0: They
1: got better players.
0: Yeah.
1: Now, they're not him, but
0: For a career,
1: but right.
0: Yeah, that's the thing about aging, is normally when you're 41, you're not the best player anymore.
1: Right.
0: So if they've got a guy that gives them a better chance to win today, then they should play that guy and try to win, because, you know, you only get three of them, and you need to advance. They've got Uzbekistan today, who they should be able to beat either way. But, yeah, and then England and Ghana. Hopefully Harry Kane can keep it rolling. Panama and Croatia, and then Colombia and Congo tonight. All right. The NBA draft is tonight as well. We got you covered from 8 to 10, first round coverage. Hawks pick at 8 and 23. Obviously, other stuff going on around the league as well. The Giannis trade finally happened late last night.
1: Yes.
0: I woke up in the middle of the night and just checked my phone.
1: You know,
0: and I was like, Giannis is a Heat now.
1: What we talked about, it seems, listening to some of those insiders, the Heat added something else.
0: Okay.
1: Yeah, because I remember they're like, this has to be the same thing that they were trying to do at the deadline.
0: It would make sense.
1: Then they added something,
0: an extra draft pick or a pick swap or something like that.
1: Because, so they added something.
0: Again, if the offer was what they got or less, like, because I guess the offer would have been less than what they got, or what we understand that Boston would have been offering with Jaylen Brown and maybe a couple draft picks, I would rather have Jaylen Brown and a couple of draft picks, because I just think that he's, you know, he's the closest thing in terms of star power that you're going to get.
1: But that's just me. They just had to look at it from this where, okay, we're probably going to be in the same predicament.
0: Right. Yeah. We're rebuilding.
1: Yeah.
0: Yeah.
1: So why are we?
0: You don't get Jaylen Brown and rebuild.
1: Yeah, exactly. Why are we going to give this guy this amount of money, pay them this amount of money, and we're still going to be right where we were at this year?
0: What do you think happens with Jaylen Brown now?
1: What I think should happen is that Boston and Jaylen and his representatives need to go to Cabo or something, get one of them big villas, and go talk this and hash this thing out. Now, this could be an outside noise type thing, meaning he ain't said nothing.
0: Could be.
1: You know, and a lot of times it is that. I know we talk about the Twitch stream and all those different things like that, but he's never said he don't like Boston.
0: Never said that.
1: He's never said that. He's never said he does not like Boston.
0: In fact, he said many, many times that he does like Boston.
1: And so,
0: and that he loves Jason Tatum.
1: Yeah.
0: And so
1: if there's a mending, if they can mend this, which I don't see why you couldn't.
0: Yeah.
1: My thing is, like, me and Abe were talking, he was like, you know, he is extension eligible, 2 years for like $120 million.
0: That's a quick man.
1: That's a quick man right there. That's a quick-ass man right
0: That's
1: there.
0: That's a quick man.
1: You know, but I just don't know. I don't think it's as bad as that inner circle with Boston and Jaylen as some people kind of trying to want to portray it on the outside.
0: Yeah, I just don't. I just don't. I mean,
1: I don't know.
0: Nobody does.
1: I don't know.
0: That's the thing.
1: And that's the thing
0: people
1: about it.
0: People want it to be bad because it's fun to talk about.
1: But they've been trying to break
0: bad.
1: Them. But you think about this. If you're Jaylen Brown, and we talked about how you want to talk about night and day from just a guy that you know and watch has gotten in the gym and then got to the player that he is, he's been offered twice. Remember, they offered him in the Kevin Durant trade.
0: Mm-hmm.
1: And now you're offering him again.
0: There was like early in his career rumors about Anthony Davis when Anthony Davis was still in New Orleans. That's how long ago that was.
1: Like, he's been the guy that you keep offering up. Eventually.
0: Mm-hmm.
1: So
0: yeah, exactly. And it's hard to continue to be in these

0: things. Yes. Like, whether there's bad blood or not, Jaylen Brown was in trade talks this offseason.
1: Yes.
0: After having his best year ever.
1: Yes.
0: And as the number one, taking you to the number two seed in the East, and giving you a real chance at a season that a lot of people thought was going to be a throwaway season. I would understand being frustrated by that. Yeah. I could totally understand being frustrated.
1: So now, if you're Boston, what do you do? Because you're not going to get anything out there that's going to be better than Jaylen Brown.
0: Nope. Giannis was going to be the best thing you could possibly
1: get. Now, we might be wrong. There's nothing close. And so I'm calling Jaylen, hey, man.
0: Yeah, you got to mend it.
1: Hey, Jason, what you doing, man? Hey, you can bring Deuce too, man. Y'all, meet us at the Hamptons.
0: We're going to figure this thing out. What do you guys need?
1: Yeah, meet me in the Hamptons.
0: What other pieces do we need to move? Kind of stuff like that. But if this all started with Jaylen Brown wanting out, then Jaylen Brown still wants out.
1: Yes, and then so you look for the day who's going to make a move? I don't know.
0: I kind of like the idea of Anthony Edwards and Jaylen Brown.
1: I love that idea.
0: That's a fun duo.
1: I love
0: that
1: idea.
0: Now, again, I have no idea what Minnesota trades to Boston that you could get Jaylen Brown back for.
1: I love it, though.
0: Yeah, and they just signed Iodasumo to $1 million, so they don't have any money either. $112 million. Yes. Sorry. Yeah.
1: Make sure you get my other 12.
0: Yeah, good for him.
1: Thursday, the U.S. men's national team wraps up group stage play in the biggest soccer event ever on Sports Radio 929. I want you to be a part of it with our match day parties brought to you by Michelob Ultra. 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
0: All right, we'll come back. 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
0: 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You may have seen some news from the PGA Tour today. They're going to change some of the season-long format. They're going to have relegation. They're going to have like two different tiers of pro golf. And if you play bad enough, you got to go down. If you play good enough, you can move up. 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Who knows? 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Probably not, but we can all dream. And I know when I'm out there on the range, I'm always thinking about, all right, if this was the 18th hole at Augusta, what am I hitting here? And trying to put yourself in those situations. Bobby Jones Golf Course, a great place to practice, a great place to dream, or maybe just get out there and play and just play with your buddies. 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You have time for 18. They've got you covered. The weather's really good today. It's supposed to be really good the rest of the week as well. So for tee time information, head over to the website at BobbyJonesGC.com.
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0: 20 minutes away from getting back into the big story of the day. Kick off the 1 o'clock hour. We did a lot of NBA trade stuff that has happened and may happen in the last segment. We'll get back into the draft tonight, coming up in 20 minutes. Hawks at 8-23 in the first round as it stands right now. So we'll get to that. Also at 1:20, Brandon Adams will stop by. We'll talk some Georgia football with him, as well as just general college football, as we do every Tuesday at 1:20. We'll get to the back page with Bo in a minute.
1: These damn folks and these damn memes and everything about Thanos. Thanos sneaking the.
0: Oh yeah,
1: sneaking. They got one dude hanging on the edge of on the wing of a damn plane. They got the one with the safety from that went from the Jets to the Seahawks, Jamal Adams, with his key card thing, can't get in the facility. Yeah. Man, I'll leave that man alone,
0: I got a lot of Thanasis DMs this morning already.
1: Yeah,
0: as well.
1: Leave him alone, man. All right.
0: Oh, here's the one with Bane.
1: Yeah.
0: They expect one of us in the wreckage, brother. Like, Giannis leaving Thanasis.
1: Yeah,
0: in
1: man. Leave that man alone, man. Because that's the funny thing. It's like, Pat ain't letting that happen.
0: No.
1: Don't believe in family affair.
0: No. Like, if Pat Riley is about all the things that he has been about for his entire career, your brother doesn't get to be the 12th guy on the bench.
1: No.
0: I'm sorry. Like, LeBron couldn't eat cookies on the airplane. Like, that's where that relationship started rifting. You're not having a brother play on the team.
1: Yes.
0: We're not doing that.
1: Yes.
0: That happened in Milwaukee for years.
1: Yes.
0: We're not doing that here.
1: No.
0: Also, you know, some respect to Bobby Portis. I realize Giannis is the main piece of the trade, but it's just like hilarious, like the paragraph of Giannis. Giannis, 10-time All-Star, 9-time All-NBA, NBA champion.
1: Bobby Portis was on that team.
0: And Bobby Portis. He was also an NBA champion.
1: Yeah, he was on that team. And he's back, like, he's going to play the Udonis role. They haven't had an intimidator in a while.
0: Yeah, and just a grown-up.
1: Yes.
0: Like a solid veteran grown-up.
1: What was his name? Somebody's going to correct me. Back in the day, this guy, this rapper who used to put curses on people. Like, what's his name?
0: Lil B.
1: Yeah.
0: He would put a hex on you.
1: Yeah, put a hex on you. Well, I guess Jeff Teague has done that to the Bucks.
0: Oh.
1: Yeah, Jeff Teague says he cursed the Bucks for not re-signing him.
0: Wow.
1: I told the Bucks until they re-sign me, the curse is now on you and your franchise.
0: I heard there was, since we're talking curses and whatnot, apparently there's a witch doctor in Ghana that's put a curse on Harry Kane. Because they're playing today.
1: They're playing Ghana, yeah.
0: Yeah. So, good luck, Harry.
1: Hey, man, I don't mess with stuff like that with folks like, with them folks that know that stuff, man. They know that stuff, man. They got them turkey bones and they be shaking them up in that wooden bowl.
0: Exactly.
1: And be spitting turkey blood on the your pitcher.
0: If Harry Kane doesn't score a goal today,
1: yeah, man.
0: You could thank that
1: like,
0: guy.
1: I am terrified of, I'm not scared of nothing. You know, just me in general. I don't like stuff. I'm not really scared of anything. That stuff scares me.
2: Does that guy get removed by force if Harry Kane goes off for a hat trick or something?
1: Does
2: that guy lose all his power within the community?
0: He'll just be like, I did the wrong thing.
1: What do they call it? Voodoo, black mat, all that stuff?
0: Whatever you want.
1: That stuff scares me. All right, I'm sorry. All right, that's why I try to be as nice to people as possible.
0: Yeah, you never know.
1: I don't want nobody putting that root on me.
0: Exactly. You never know. Somebody goes home and they got a voodoo doll and they're sticking
1: it in. They're poking me in my damn side, spitting blood on pitcher and having beads.
0: Like, some days you think you woke up and just slept wrong. My neck hurts. Maybe.
1: No, somebody got my dollar in a chokehold.
0: Exactly. It's possible. You never know. So, anyway, if Harry Kane plays like crap today, that's probably that guy did it.

0: You think so?
1: No.
0: No.
1: No, I don't, but it's fun. I remember, who did Lil B curse? He cursed
0: James Harden. Yeah, James Harden.
1: Oh, I mean, still going, you know? He hasn't cursed his bank account, but
0: yeah.
1: Hasn't won anything.
0: He hasn't.
1: Maybe Lil B is cursing people. I don't know.
0: Oh, my gosh. Lil B in this
1: Lil curse. Lil B the what? Something, the curse god or something like that.
0: I don't know what he was.
2: Base god.
1: The base god. Yeah. That's right.
2: He also cursed Kevin Durant and then... gave his blessing to Jaylen Brown in 2024.
0: Okay.
1: Hey, right. So
0: okay. Good
1: track record.
0: I'm just sure, yeah, Lil B.
1: Can we get him to bless the Hawks?
0: Did he make, I
1: tonight?
0: Mean, like.
1: Get us something.
0: Somebody slides?
1: Yeah, get us a cuff. Come on.
0: They do. I'm like, but like major big time, like in football draft, they'll slide sometimes. Mm-hmm. Big name. They don't happen a lot. They don't happen a lot in NBA draft.
1: Not very often. Nah. You know, because you know who the top guys are going to be.
0: Yes.
1: Teams will take them even if there's an injury or a worry. Like Jalen Johnson kind of slid in his draft.
0: But there were kind of reasons.
1: But there was reasons. Yeah. And by the time you got to draft night, you usually kind of expect that kind of stuff. Mm-hmm. Like there's.
0: Were you working that draft?
1: Yeah. Yeah. But we didn't know. I don't remember. I was like, yeah, okay, cool. Another mid-round guy from Duke.
0: Right.
1: And then we were working with Tate. Tate was like, well, when he came out of high school, he was like one of the top guys. And I was like, great. So was Cam Reddish.
0: Right.
1: You know, I still had that scar tissue. And then Jalen Johnson's worked out great. So, you know, you can get guys later in the draft as well. All right, let's get to the back page with Bo.
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5: So I saw the Dragons season premiere last night. Have either of y'all watched it yet?
0: No, I was so busy last night.
5: Well worth every 70 minutes. It was a fantastic episode. I don't know if I'll put it up as like a top five all-time Game of Thrones. It was probably definitely the best House of Dragons episode.
0: Okay. I'll try to catch it.
5: There was a record number of stuntmen caught on fire in one take in this episode.
1: Oh, wow.
5: Okay. Lots of water, lots of boats, lots of dragons.
1: So some dragons are going off.
5: This is what we signed up for.
1: Okay. Yeah. Okay.
5: We even have a dragon with an attitude, with an underbite in there, wrecking stuff.
1: They're making fun of him? He's like the dorky dragon?
5: He is the dorky dragon. Okay. That's why he was out wandering around by himself, you know, and he's very much involved in this episode.
1: All right.
5: So pretty good. So also, Dutton Ranch, like, if you were scarred, I know, Randy, you tried to watch the other one. What was it?
0: I'm telling you right now, the
5: Marla Casey.
0: Yes. Why did they wait till the last 10 minutes to have the best 10 minutes of the entire damn series?
5: Oh, I haven't even finished it.
0: The 10 minutes of the last episode is the best 10 minutes of the whole damn series.
5: I'll check it out.
0: Yes.
5: So
1: they got you coming back.
5: Dutton Ranch does not disappoint. Picks up light right where it is. Very, very Yellowstone-like.
0: Yes.
5: And it's Beth and it's Rip. And so check that one out too. There are only 6 episodes and I think there may only be like 8 or 9.
0: Yeah.
5: Something else that happened yesterday, and we don't have to spend a whole lot of time on it because not a whole lot of people care unless you're from Oklahoma, but Oklahoma wins the College World Series, beats up North Carolina. They bludgeon them. Best thing coming out of that game, so you know, Colby Branch, last at-bat of his college career for Georgia, hits a home run, high-fives his brother. So his brother Kyle, who had gone 1-for-16 in the 3-game series versus UNC, did play yesterday. Drove in 6 runs, had 2 singles and a home run.
0: Nice.
1: Wow.
5: His last at-bat of his college career was a home run.
0: Oh, nice.
5: So the Branch brothers.
0: Nice.
5: Hitting dingers on their way out. So good for them. The part that most everybody wants to know about, though, for the College World Series is where we ended up at Rocco's.
0: Okay.
5: Not going to lie. I'm a little disappointed at these numbers. Now, this is coming off of 2025 where LSU, you know, drank almost 70,000 Jell-O shots.
1: It's hard to compete with LSU.
0: Yeah.
5: I guess it is. Because your first place, your winner this year was West Virginia, who got eliminated a week ago, 28,000.
1: Wow.
0: That's a big drop-off.
1: That's like a third as much.
0: How far did LSU go?
5: 68,000 in one College World Series.
0: Wow. Now, I'm saying, how long did they...
5: we won it last year.
0: Yeah, y'all won it last year. So y'all were there a lot longer.
5: What do you mean? Than West Virginia? Yeah, but Oklahoma and UNC got under what West Virginia
0: got. I'm just trying to help this cause.
1: Well, you know, kids are drinking less.
0: Yeah, they are. So, that's technically true, though.
5: It is. I mean, drinking less in 2025, is that big of a drop-off?
1: Alcohol consumption's on the decline.
5: I'm not listening to all that.
0: It's technically true.
5: Because if LSU's back next year, 68,000 goes down. All right, Oklahoma comes in second with 15,000, UNC at 9,500.
0: 9,500?
5: Yeah, man. Listen, it gets better. Well, kind of. Ole Miss at 9,100. Troy in fifth place with 60.

0: 500. UGA in sixth at 5,700 yeah, jello shots.
1: Don't drink like that, man.
2: Well, I will say this. I get jello shots suck.
1: They do.
2: So I understand why yes. maybe people don't. Look, I get where you're coming from. It's the tradition. It's fun, all that stuff. But, like, if I'm there, I might, just out of tradition, I might have one. But I'm not having 30 jello
1: I'm
2: shots.
1: I'm not having one.
2: Jello shots
0: are terrible. I would probably buy... What's $100 worth? 20? I'd buy a 20. I probably wouldn't
2: That's
0: drink
2: a great
0: any
2: question.
0: Of them.
2: How much is a jello shot?
1: How much is jello shot there?
0: $5.
2: Oh, is it $5?
1: Yeah. Damn, they make a killing there.
0: Well, then not really. So the total raise $122,273 total.
1: Okay.
0: All right. Of that $5, a portion goes to a local food bank in Omaha. A portion goes to the local food bank of the college.
1: Okay.
2: Okay.
0: And then some other little charities too. Okay. And then jello shots. It's almost 100% of the proceeds
2: That's good.
0: Go to
2: okay.
0: some
2: good.
0: Food bank. Somewhere, so it is a good cause.
2: Do they just donate Jell-O?
0: I don't know.
2: Hopefully not.
1: Because you think
0: maybe
1: about
0: they can.
1: It, like,
0: maybe they can just donate leftover Jell-O shots. I'm sure somebody wants those.
1: Like, what's the do they have knockoff Jell-O?
2: There's got to be a discount.
0: Has to be.
1: The thing I know is I've never like again. That was the one thing that I can know that when I was a kid that it was actually the name brand that we got. Yeah. It was Jell-O. Everything else was knockoff.
0: Because name brand, that's one of the only snacks you get that was actually cheap.
1: Yeah, but like everything else was Jell-O.
0: Throw it in a pan, let it sit in the fridge.
1: Yeah,
0: you got a whole bowl of Jell-O the next day.
1: Yeah, but yeah, I've never.
0: Andy's struggling finding knockoff Jell-O. There's no such thing as.
2: No, it doesn't look like there is. I mean,
1: do you remember the Jell-O with the fruit in it
0: be like
1: at school?
0: Gelatin mix.
2: Yeah.
1: You remember that? You remember that Jell-O with the grape in it? That one grape in school,
0: like with whole pieces of fruit.
1: Yeah. Awful.
0: Not a fan.
1: Awful.
0: Not a fan.
2: I'm not. You know.
0: Your next
3: Apparently,
0: step up
3: Welch's. Fruitcake. Welch's makes a version of. Gelatin.
1: Oh, okay.
2: I don't want to put my family out there or open myself up to jokes here because of my complexion. But, I mean, there was some Jell-O stuff on Thanksgiving table when I was a kid.
1: What do you mean?
2: Like Jell-O salads.
0: Yeah, oh, yeah. Other stuff with Jell-O. Yeah, they put fruit inside of it and put whipped cream on it.
1: I don't eat that stuff.
2: I would never eat it.
1: Yeah.
2: But
0: it's like Granny's strawberry gelatin dessert.
2: Aunt Judy was bringing it every year.
1: Aunt Judy went with the...
2: Bad's coleslaw.
1: Yeah, that's right.
2: Yeah.
0: Hey, 2 days left to vote for your Braves to be National League All-Stars. Drake Baldwin's still winning or still in first place for all catchers in the National League by 500,000 votes. He's probably safe. Matt Olson still trails Freddie by 300,000 votes, but he is in second, so he should make it to the next round. He's only got Bryce by about 250,000 votes. Ozzie is up at second baseman by about 150,000 votes over Bryson Stott. Austin Riley in third place still. By about 300,000 shots or
2: they need a
0: votes,
2: single.
0: But,
2: they need a single in the eighth inning. They can bring in. He did get a hit off that after the closer yesterday though, which is pretty impressive.
0: Yeah, you know what? I made it almost through the entire game and I missed Mason Miller.
2: Yeah, dude.
0: Did they show his entrance on
1: cold.
0: They ESPN.
2: Did. They show. Yeah, they show.
0: Do they really? Oh man,
1: so cold.
2: What do they call him? The Grim Reaper.
0: They call him the Grim Reaper, and he comes out to blind by corn, which is fine. But he should come out to Hell's Bells.
1: Cold.
0: Either way. Shortstops. Look at our friend Ha-Seong Kim in sixth place. I don't know how or why.
2: This guy's got 5 hits.
1: He's on the ballot.
2: The whole year.
0: That A does a lot of things for you,
2: bro. It's June 23rd. He's got 5 hits. And they're paying him $20 million. That's $4 million a hit, Randy.
1: Yeah, man.
0: Dom Smith is in third place for designated hitters, although it looks like he's going to fall a little bit short. You got to be in the top two.
1: Okay.
0: He's behind Kyle Schwarber by about 900,000 votes. So it's Shohei at 22.3 million, then Schwarber at 1.5. So he's got him by 8 million votes. And then Dom Smith with 600,000. That's a lot of votes.
1: How many votes does Shohei have?
0: 2.3 million.
2: Yeah. Good.
1: Okay.
0: And then Ronald Acuna Correct. And Michael Harris, the second, are third and fourth in outfielder voting. They're going to take the top six.
2: Okay.
0: And put them into the voting to be starters. So they should both make that.
2: It's time for Mike to make an all-star.
1: It's time for Mike to make an all-star. 100%.
2: He's had a great year.
1: Yes, he has.
0: 100% it is. That's all we got.
2: That's all we need. We're all we got.
1: We're all we need.
2: Yeah, I don't like Jell-O that much.
1: I can't stand it.
2: I don't even remember the last time I had it. Like, just Jell-O?
0: I would still buy them, though. Like, if I went, I'm buying
2: them. I understand what you're saying.
0: Empty
1: I mean,
0: them out.
1: My
2: last time I had Jell-O was a Jell-O shot.
1: No, like, my kids eat it. Well, Smash don't eat anymore, though. But yeah, I get the little Jell-O cups. You like the red ones.
0: I'm a bigger fan of pudding.
2: Yeah, oh yeah.
1: Pudding's
2: oh,
1: great.
2: Pudding's
1: hell no. Oh, hell no.
2: You don't like pudding?
1: Hell no.
2: What's Come wrong on, with pudding?
1: We don't have enough time in the show.
0: Wow, we can do a whole show about what's wrong with pudding?
1: We don't have

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1: This is Sven Budin. He's Andy's cousin from Sweden. 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
1: Ronaldo is starting today, so hopefully he can get something going. I just like him. I don't know why. Because he's great.
0: He's
1: great.
0: One of the greatest players of all time.
1: He's freaking great. And he's one of my favorite players of all time. So I would like to see him do some well.
0: Yeah,
1: do well.
0: Definitely. Well, and like in all of the, that's what the World Cup has kind of been so far.
1: Yeah.
0: There's obviously a lot of, there's a million fun stories every single World Cup. But one of the headlines so far.
1: Are the greats.
0: The world-class superstar players in this tournament are having great tournaments, man. Like Messi's got 5 goals in 2 games.
1: He has all their goals.
0: He has all of their goals. I was texting with a friend of mine who's a huge Argentina fan yesterday. I was like, I guess Messi's pretty good, huh?
1: Yeah.
0: And she was like, well, yeah, but you know, maybe somebody else could score some goals and help him out. I was like, maybe. He's not going to play in the next game.
1: He's not
0: going
1: to play in the next one.
0: They're already through. Yeah. So
1: that's a possibility.
0: It's also possible that he could just score all their goals and they'll win the World Cup again.
1: Yes, because he's that great.
0: Because he's really
1: good.
0: Mbappe's got 4, and Haaland's got 4, and Harry Kane has only played 1 game. He'll probably score a couple more today, unless that witch doctor got after him. hopefully Ronaldo can join. But here's the thing, too, is like, you know, what Messi's doing is completely outrageous.
1: It's different.
0: It's like different. What we talk about with LeBron at his age, being able to do things like that. And it's even crazier than that because he's doing it at a different level. And he's still like one of the best at it. Cristiano Ronaldo's 41 years old.
1: Yeah.
0: You're not supposed to be doing anything when you're 41. You're supposed to be on TV talking.
1: It was like maybe 2-3 years ago, we were talking about the comparisons and who likes who. And, I just missed it. And it's like, people like Messi because he's like an everyday man. Like Cristiano Ronaldo, like he's built in the lab.
0: Yeah, that's right.
1: Yes, he's like he's built in the lab.
0: He is. He's an unrelatable athlete.
1: Yes.
0: And then as if Messi is relatable, but like people look at his small stature and they sort of relate a little bit more to it, I suppose. But I mean, I love what Brazilian Ronaldo said. He was giving Messi props yesterday. He was like, this dude's 39 doing all this. When I was 39, I've been retired for 5 years and I weighed 250 pounds.
1: And he still look like he's putting on more weight.
0: Oh, yeah, he's adding to it.
1: Yeah, dog, he's a husky guy.
0: He's living he was big at the end of his pro career.
1: But that's what I'm saying, like, living his best life. He was like, let me go on and keep these checks. I'm still a name.
0: Oh, yeah.
1: And people want to see me. Mm-hmm. I just can go out there and just run around and have fun and just go. Like, that's not going to happen to Ronaldo.
0: This guy, Brazilian Ronaldo, scored goals in the World Cup fat. Like, he did. In 06, he was legit fat. And he was out there scoring goals, setting the all-time record, or almost setting the all-time record. Or I guess he did set it, and then Miroslav Klose passed him. I do think it's fitting. No offense to Miroslav Klose. I think it's fitting that Messi has it. Mbappe's going to get him.
1: Yes.
0: Because Mbappe's right there, and he's 12 years younger.
1: Yeah, I mean, he's going to play in like at least 2 more World Cups.
0: Yeah.
1: And so, yeah.
0: It's insane that Kylian Mbappe has already scored 15 goals in the World Cup. Yeah, I realize this is his third one, and they've made the final in each of his first 2. So you get a few extra games when you advance like that. But God, he's good.
1: He's so awesome.
0: Yeah.
1: He's awesome. And then, the guy who won the award, he scored his first damn goal.
0: Yeah, yeah.
1: In his third World Cup.
0: Yeah, Dembele. Right?
1: Dembele, yeah. Finally got his goal. So, yeah, it was an awesome day yesterday. But, you know. We got NBA draft talk.
0: Right.
1: And I was just curious about one thing about this draft.
0: Sure.
1: If Andy Bunker is picking number 1, who is Andy Bunker taking?
0: AJ Dabanson.
1: Okay.
0: That's what I would take. If Randy McMichael was picking number 1, who's he taking?
1: I'm taking Boozer.
0: Really?
1: No. No.
0: Hey, man, who knows? We laugh now.
1: Yeah.
0: 5 years from now, he could be by far the best guy out of these. You never know. Did he do it? That's
1: yes, great. Yes, he did it.
0: Good for him. That's great. That's

0: It's awesome. All the hate can stop.
1: Oh, thank you. God, he got one.
0: That's great. Good. That's awesome. Okay. All right, let's get to the big story of the day. We'll get back into some NBA stuff. 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
2: We feel good about the season overall. We don't like how it ended, though. Like, that also showed how far we are, I believe, as well. Like, you lose a game like that, it shows that there's levels to this, but we couldn't have asked for a better experience for our guys. Like, playing at MSG, winning a game at MSG, like, that's a step. But we got to keep growing, keep building, and again, we don't want to look at this like you're one player away type deal. We're not there yet, so we're still trying to find out who we are at times too. And with our young group, and you know, Jalen was just phenomenal last year. Nikhil, Dyson, like all our guys we had really good years last year, but it was also their first time doing it.
0: You know, he kind of sounds like, but an octave lower, Andrew in Morningside. Like a little bit, right?
1: Yeah, a little bit. Just real vibe. You know what I love about that whole clip is he is so honest about where this team is. Mm-hmm. I love the fact we're not the one player away.
0: Yep.
1: You know, just the fact that you talked about it and you keep saying it, and you're absolutely correct, and because he keeps saying it, the steps that go into making a contender and all those different things and seeing that can compete. Now, I would love for the Hawks to make a splash. I think all of us would love to see the Hawks make a splash.
0: Of course we would.
1: Yeah, we would love to see that. But, like, do you have the capital to make a splash without losing other people? You know, in this day and age, in the NBA, when you want to make a move like that, you're going to lose something. You're going to lose a core member and all those different things. Is this core right here good enough to get back to where they were this last year? With the Giannis going to the Heat, the Knicks being who they are, Jason Brown and him, Tatum finishing a whole year. We don't know what the Pistons are going to do.
0: Yeah.
1: The Cleveland Cavaliers.
0: I think if it's just a flat out run it back with ancillary pieces, they could be the sixth team in the East again,
1: okay.
0: But I don't think that's what we want.
1: No.
0: Is it? Like, that was, if we're doing steps, steps go either up or down.
1: Right. It should be five.
0: Hopefully they're up, right?
1: Yeah, but that's what I'm saying. When you talk about this team and this draft pick tonight, two draft picks tonight, whatever, and, you know, obviously bringing in Wiggins and things like that, you could pick them up with the Knicks, the Celtics, the Cavs. I mean, a healthy Philadelphia, but who knows?
0: Who knows, yeah.
1: You know, Detroit, Orlando. Like, where do you put this team right here? I mean, that's the question, because I was thinking about that this morning, and I was just like, okay, so you're telling me that they're not going to go after this guy, they're going to make this pick, all the different things. And I'm going to base everything that everybody's healthy, and Embiid's at 70%, okay? 70% with Maxey and those boys.
0: You had me until you said that.
1: Yeah. Where do you put them at?
0: Okay, if it's 70% Embiid, then Maxey's there, and Paul George doesn't get suspended for steroids.
1: And then think about Cleveland,
0: so best
1: and
0: case
1: Orlando,
0: scenario,
1: Detroit.
0: Boston has both guys healthy.
1: Yes.
0: They don't trade.
1: Yes, Boston has both guys.
0: They don't trade Jaylen Brown. I don't think the Raptors are going to do what they did last year again.
1: Okay.
0: I would put the Hawks right around where they were.
1: Okay.
0: Yeah, I would say, but maybe you have a better first half than you had
1: last
0: year.
1: That's what I'm saying. This, because when we're talking about steps, we're talking about going from six to four, right? Or where they were.
0: They were six.
1: Yeah, we're talking, if that, in my opinion, I look at steps, or five.
0: Yeah, but, and also, too, you never know, like you said, the other teams around them, the East might just be a little bit better.
1: Right.
0: You got to go from 46 wins to 50 wins.
1: Okay.
0: You got to get up
1: into
0: the 50s.
1: Okay.
0: And hopefully that means five, four, whatever. You also never know, like, tonight is not going to be the thing that takes you from 46 wins to 55 wins tonight. You're going to get a rookie tonight.
1: Mm-hmm.
0: Whoever that guy is, and two rookies probably, whoever those guys are going to be parts of next year. But even if you hit a home run at number eight, that guy's probably 3 years away from really being like a huge winning difference maker in the league. Right?
1: Mm-hmm.
0: That's pretty much what it is. Because whoever you take at eight is going to be 19 years old.
1: Right.
0: You know what I mean? Like, it takes a couple years, usually, unless you're like
1: Dylan
0: Harper.
1: Yes.
0: But even, you know, they got Wemby. But third year.
1: Yeah.
0: Third year Wemby. Usually it takes a couple years. So, I mean, I think, you know, say it's Acuff. My hope comes true and say it's Acuff. I still think Acuff is, I mean, Do you start him? Is he your starting point guard?
1: And I don't know. That was always the thing.
0: I guess it depends on what else you do in the offseason.
1: What else you do.

0: this offseason, but like I think that this team needs a playmaking guard, as you'd like to say.
1: Team needs a point guard.
0: Point guard.
1: They don't have
0: but that's
1: a point
0: what I'm
1: guard.
0: Saying. Is there a difference nowadays between a playmaking guard and a point guard?
1: I guess. But yeah. Like they got regular season guards.
0: Yeah.
1: They don't have playoff guards. They don't.
0: I'm not doubting anything you said.
1: They don't. That we need a guy who, when the playoffs and the style of basketball changes to playoff style, and you have to be able to score in the half court, they need a guy who can facilitate that.
0: Agreed.
1: And they don't have it.
0: Agreed.
1: Like, we saw the glaring issue that they had with that in the Knicks series. And that doesn't necessarily have to be who they take at eight. That could be a free agent. Mm-hmm. Like that could be a veteran player that they bring in. I wouldn't be opposed to that. But that's to me, that's the number one thing this team needs, is a guy that can facilitate and get his own and make his teammates better in the half court. Rim protector, absolutely.
0: Yes.
1: They need that, too. They could do that in free agency. Or they could do that tonight. You could take Mara from Michigan at number eight if you want.
0: And it seems like he's going to be there.
1: He'll be there.
0: Yeah, they say he'll be there at that position.
1: I bet he goes nine.
0: You think so?
1: Yeah.
0: With the Dallas, right?
1: Yeah, because his coach.
0: Yeah, his coach is there.
1: Or maybe he'd take, because all three of the guys that are that Michigan won the national championship with are probably going to be lottery picks. He could take any of them.
0: Yeah.
1: Somebody's feelings are going to get hurt.
0: Especially if neither one of those guys picked in Dallas is there. Because that's going to be like...
1: Well, they're all three going to be there.
0: You don't know what I'm saying, and nobody picks them.
1: Yeah.
0: And that's going to be like what's my guy, the safety of USC, like Mays?
1: Taylor Mays. And the Seattle Seahawks.
0: Yeah, they're like...
1: That is exactly what I thought of this morning. Because I guess it's... you got Merez Johnson Jr. He was from Michigan. Obviously, he had Ademara, and then you had Yaxel. All those guys are going to be there at nine.
0: Yeah.
1: They were all posting nice stuff about Dusty.
0: Oh, no. They were like, thank you, coach.
1: Congrats, coach. I love you.
0: Oh, like he's reading it.
1: Which I'm sure they're proud of their coach.
0: And like he has a choice. This is all on.
1: But I think they'd also like to be the ninth overall pick.
0: Yeah. It sounds kind of cool.
1: Yeah. It would be good. Yeah, they're a top 10 pick.
0: Yeah.
1: Anyway, yeah. There's a lot of smoke, too, around the Hawks potentially trading. Out of eight, either packaging 8 and 23 and moving up, or maybe even moving back. Like, remember last year, nobody had it on their prediction that the Hawks were going to move back last year. We had all kinds of different talks about who they might go with at 13 and all that. They moved back 10 spots because the Pelicans made them an offer that they could not refuse. Who knows? Pelicans are still out there. There's teams like the Pelicans that are still out
0: there.
1: That's
0: what I'm saying. Like, okay, you got five, the Clippers. Okay, can you get up to where the Clippers are? But the Clippers are never going to be in this position again.
1: Probably not.
0: Probably. So why?
1: Although, I don't know, man.
0: If they get rid of Kawhi, yes.
1: They lose Kawhi.
0: Yes, they'll be there.
1: Right back to being the Clippers.
0: And that's
1: in a nicer building.
0: And I was going to say the same thing. Except they're in a damn mansion.
1: Yeah.
0: They're poor. They'll be back poor, but living in a damn paid-for mansion.
1: Exactly. They got no furniture.
0: No furniture at all. And them old-ass mattress. Old ass mattress from the side of the road.
1: Yeah, just a twin mattress in the middle of the floor.
0: Yes.
1: A big screen TV and an Xbox.
0: And this,
1: that's all they got.
0: Yeah, and a damn old ass carton of milk.
1: No offense to Darius Garland.
0: No. None whatsoever, because he's a really good player.
1: He's a really good player, but if they lose Kawhi.
0: Yeah.
1: But also, like, Kawhi demanded to be there. Why would Kawhi want to leave? And they paid him $50 million
0: to and he's from LA. He's from LA, all those different things.
1: Plus, he's probably got a bunch more trees to plant.
0: See, there you go, man.
1: You know?
0: You just won't let that go.
1: I just find it really
0: funny. It
1: was
0: a legit business.
1: I find it so funny.
0: It's a legit business.
1: I just can't believe they got caught.
0: That's my thing.
1: You know how sloppy you have to be?
0: Well,
1: so many teams are doing stuff like that. You know how sloppy you have to be to get caught?
0: Or get on what's the name's bad side.
1: Yeah, I'll make Pablo mad.
0: Yeah.
1: I just hope Pablo starts using his powers for, like, important stuff. You know what I mean?
0: No.
1: It's cool that Jordan, whatever her name's on a cheerleading team.
0: No. Pablo's doing his... to the right way where he know that one nothing happened to him.
1: Yeah, that's true. Pablo doesn't want to get lines cut.
0: Yeah.
1: I just feel like there's some more powerful people out there doing worse stuff. Maybe we could be investigating. Anyway, Brandon Adams will join us in studio coming up next on Sports Radio 92.9 The Game.

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3: 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The Miami Heat have traded for Giannis Antetokounmpo. We knew Giannis would be traded before tonight's NBA draft, and the Heat stepped up to pull off the deal. Giannis and Bam Adebayo together is a great start, but the Heat will need more in the backcourt to actually compete. I'm Chris Black.
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3: It was another tough night for the Braves offense. Shut out by the Padres, 1-0. They'll try to bounce back at 9:40 tonight in San Diego with J.R. Richie taking the mound. And in the NBA, the Giannis trade has happened. Milwaukee reportedly is sending Giannis and Bobby Portis to Miami in exchange for a Tyler Hero, young talent, and a haul of future draft picks. I'm Allie Mack.
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6: Is it disrespectful to say at the end of the first quarter?
7: Dude,
6: that's what it is, right? With the hydration break?
7: I guess, man.
6: It's the first quarter, second quarter, third quarter, fourth quarter.
7: I guess. I know that there's a lot of people that are still really upset about it.
6: Uh-huh.
7: Not soft. Oh, that's what it was. We were talking, me and my kids, we were out there talking on Father's Day, and obviously we're out there watching the World Cup. They said, Dad, if the U.S. wins it, do you think the world will start calling it soccer?
6: That's awesome.
7: I was like, I don't know.
6: It'd be great if we could force them to do that.
7: If we win the damn World Cup, and then everybody has to call it soccer. That'd be awesome. Yeah,
6: all the FCs, yes, that are over there now, yeah, you're SCs, yes, now you're the soccer club. You've got to change it because we yeah, I don't know. Anyway, sort of a transition as we bring Brandon Adams in here, host of the Dog Nation Daily Podcast. The hydration break, I think we all understand, is a good opportunity for them to show commercials during soccer games. We talk about this every week in college football, the things that we'll just accept because we care about the games.
8: Well, I also think it's amazing that in soccer, or as they call it, football or whatever, there's this thing with the stoppage time where, like, they just add on a few minutes and we just trust the referee to stop it.
7: But
8: whenever.
7: The greatest thing about that is when you're leading by a goal.
6: Oh, you're furious.
7: And you're furious because you keep looking at the clock. And
6: what do you mean 7 minutes?
7: No, but it's been 7 minutes. Yeah, but it's like
8: they stopped it.
7: Yeah.
8: So I'm fascinated by this because, like, down here in the South, we think of ourselves as genteel and kind. There is no way we would tolerate this. If Georgia's playing Alabama in an SEC championship,
6: yeah, right,
8: and the game is just going to end whenever the referee feels like it.
6: Yeah.
8: People would be popping blood vessels. Yeah. They'd be so mad about that.
6: The Georgia players were taking too long to get off the field when they were injured, so I'm adding an extra 4 minutes.
8: But somehow the international community just cooperates in all this. Actually, I find that to be pretty inspiring.
6: It's actually awesome because you get to the end of the game, and it's like, all right, we're going to add 7 minutes because this happened, that happened. And with the hydration breaks, they're adding 5 minutes at the end of the first half, too, which usually would never have that much stoppage time. And then you're right. Like, if something happens during stoppage time, we're going to add a little bit more time to that.
7: Yeah, man. They're like,
6: oh. So you get a whole extra, you get like.
7: Damn near 10 more minutes.
6: You get 20% more soccer.
8: Because the players on the pitch, whatever, they don't know either, right? I mean, obviously on TV, we don't know. But it's not like anybody's like counting it down live either, right?
6: Well, I mean, they'll put up, it's going to be 7 extra minutes. Mm-hmm. And then there's time in the stadium. But yes, just all on the ref's watch.
8: I mean, the fact that people just cooperate with that. We would never do that down here with college football. We just wouldn't do that.
6: I agree.
7: College to pro, because Dusty May, Michigan's head coach, just took a job for the Dallas Mavericks. He said something interesting as far as the NBA is a lot like college now, as far as the players getting paid more, but it's easier because you have these guys under contract. You don't have to re-recruit an NBA roster. What do you think when he said?
8: I think it's a pretty important story from the standpoint that we obviously look at certain schools and probably certain conferences, the Big Ten being one. They seem to have figured out some of this new stuff. Like, Michigan's team was put together with a really strong approach of, let's go out and find the best transfers. A lot of big men. Seems like they got money to spend in future years. They may have even more money to spend with the Ellison cash that potentially that program has access to. It seems like Michigan kind of has this figured out. And Michigan basketball, in particular, in the case of Dusty May, it seems like whatever college is and the challenges it provides and re-recruiting your own roster and all of that, whatever it is, Michigan seems to have figured this out pretty well, and yet the guy at the top of this apparently still doesn't want to do it. That's what's fascinating to me, is the fact that even for the people who are succeeding in the current world of college athletics, it's actually still not all that much fun. And you can say the same thing was true when Jim Harbaugh was doing the football thing. Now, I know that was complicated for some other reasons as well,

0: even for the folks who are succeeding, they don't seem to be enjoying themselves very much.
1: What do you think that is an example of?
0: I think it goes back to what Randy said a moment ago. It's the total lack of control. Like, at least in the NBA, and you have all kinds of things working against you there, salary caps and whatnot, but you have a certain amount of this under your control. Whereas in basketball, when you do feel like you have to regenerate your roster every single year, it's just hard. Like, we just saw this with Georgia baseball, and not everybody cares about college baseball, but Georgia with Wes Johnson has gone to the transfer portal very heavy for 3 years in a row. This year it worked to the tune of getting to the College World Series. Like, that's a lot of fun. I think fans really like this team. But, man, that's a lot of work to say we're basically starting from scratch every single year. If you're a coach like Dusty May who has options, it seems like, okay, well, maybe the pros is a better option. Here's the other thing, too. When you look at the conferences and who's shaping the future, man, there are a lot of people in the Big Ten in particular that don't seem to be long for college athletics. Like, Kevin Warren was the commissioner. He completely reinvented everything by getting Washington and Oregon and UCLA and USC. And then 5 minutes after he did it, he bolted for the NFL. He's the president of the Chicago Bears now. Right. You know, Jim Harbaugh left as quick as he could. Now Dusty May's leaving pretty quick. You get the impression that, you know, Nebraska coach, maybe, you know, Ryan Day, there are a lot of coaches in the Big Ten that if they could get out and go to the NFL or go to the professional ranks, they'd do it just like that. And that level of short-term relationship with their job creates some short-term thinking. And some of the bad stuff we're moving towards in college athletics may be led by a bunch of people who are just not going to be here very long, so therefore they don't really care.
2: Is it one of the things where, and I'll use him as an example, excuse me, if it doesn't work, he'll still be able to come back and get that prime job in college. Just like when you mentioned those football coaches like that. If it doesn't work, like a Nick Saban, didn't work in Miami.
0: Exactly.
2: Able to go right back and get an Alabama job.
0: And you got to go back in time a little bit, but we have examples of this. Like Rick Pitino goes to the Boston Celtics. Yep. That's not great. Yep. He's still just as coveted in college.
3: Calipari.
0: John Calipari the same way. I mean, honestly, Billy Donovan could have gotten the Kentucky job probably. Just, I guess, didn't want it.
3: Does that, in your mind, I mean, you got to win. Winning validates all of it. That's all that really matters. But if that's the reality for the coaches that are having the most success in the programs that have built the infrastructure the right way and are spending the right money and getting the NIL guys, does that validate Kirby's approach a little bit, as long as he keeps winning?
0: I think it does, but the other thing that validates Kirby's approach, and this is something I've been talking about a little bit.
3: Not that Kirby needs to validate his approach, but you know what I mean.
0: But he is standing as a bit of an outlier right now. And here's the thing I think I've noticed, and I haven't done opinion polling on this. I'm just going by anecdotes. The NIL, win at all costs, embrace the modern version of the game. I don't really see Georgia fans doing that by and large either. In other words, you can look at Georgia. I mean, I think we have fairly strong reason to believe that there are at least two teams in the SEC. There may be three, but there are at least two teams in the SEC that have probably spent 50% more on their roster for this season than Georgia has. And you might think that might create an outcry on the part of Georgia fans to say, we got to embrace NIL. We got to spend more money. We got to do what the others are doing. At least for now, the large majority of Georgia fans don't appear to be saying that. I don't think NIL is particularly popular with fans still. It's here to stay, but it's just not that popular to a coach like Dusty May who gets out. But even a lot of fans, if you can win without fully embracing it to the level that, like, say, a Miami or Texas Tech, one of those teams probably has, that still seems to be an approach that some fans seem to like.
2: Is it one? Do you think it's they're numb to it now? It's like, because you, like you say, it's going to happen. Mm. Is it one of those things where it's like you roll your eyes, but yet you're still going to root for this? You know what I mean? Like, because it's all about the G.
0: There is a numbness to it. I think there is a bit of a callousness almost where people have made peace with the fact that it's going to exist. But I'm telling you, I try to keep my finger on the pulse. I try to talk to Georgia fans and listen to Georgia fans. You do not hear, now if Georgia goes 9-3 this year, you probably will.
2: Right.
0: But you do not hear this large collection of Georgia fans saying, we have got to match the biggest spenders in college football. We've got to be buying everybody Lamborghinis and everybody this. That outcry is just not coming from fans right now.
3: Breaking news here, college and pro related. The NFL declining to hold a supplemental draft this summer. Currently leaving the 2027 draft as the only way for Brendan Sorsby to enter the NFL.
2: Wow.
3: What does he just open that case back up? try to get the injunction back?
2: Yeah, you have to do something because that was the biggest thing about the supplemental draft was that the NFL had to have it.
3: Right, exactly. They don't have one every year.
2: And then you thought that they would make the exception because he's a quarterback, all these different things. So for them not to do it, his transgression played a big

0: part in it.
1: Sure.
2: And listen, the NFL has a history of being pretty serious about this kind of stuff, right?
0: Absolutely. Yes.
2: And in Atlanta, we know that full well. There does come a point, though, where, like, I did not think it was appropriate for Sorsby to play for Texas Tech this season, but I'm also not demanding that he never play football again.
1: Right.
2: That
1: seems,
2: there does come
1: a middle
2: point,
1: ground.
2: Yeah, there does come a point in which, because, I mean, this is a de facto suspension. I mean, just hearing this in, you know, live as it's happening, this feels like the NFL saying, you can come in our league eventually, but you're not coming right now. I think there might have been a different way to handle this. I think, though, that the problem is the Sorsby camp completely misplayed all of this.
1: Yeah.
2: They were way too aggressive.
1: Yeah.
2: The story they tried to tell about the, you know, the
0: victim,
2: victimization of this, man, that really did not play well with people. And so if he is being treated harshly by the NFL
0: which
2: now,
0: he is right there.
2: Some of that traces back to their own PR choices, which I think were regrettable.
0: This does not surprise me, though.
1: No.
0: Not one bit.
1: No. I mean, the NFL, at the end of the day, for a couple different reasons, obviously the gambling stuff plays a part in it, too, but I also think the NFL doesn't want to ever look like, oh, that's your backup plan?
0: Mm-hmm.
1: Like, okay, this isn't going to work, so you're just going to be like, well, I'll just go to the NFL then.
2: But the flip side is...
1: No, that's not how this works.
2: But the flip side is the fact that the NFL right now doesn't want to touch it with a 10-foot pole makes it even more ridiculous that anybody ever considered him playing for Texas Tech this season.
1: Yeah, no, that's true. The NFL's like, look, not yet, buddy. We got to figure this thing out before you can play in this league.
0: Wow. Remember, we were talking about, I was like, the damn interview process for him, if he gets in, this is going to be that.
1: Oh, yeah.
2: This is a devastating fall from grace, though, and one of the bigger ones we've seen in a while.
1: And I'm with
0: you. What, A? What? You want to say something?
3: And I think this works out better for him.
0: Why?
3: I think he's got much likelier chance to be drafted higher, more money overall. I said a couple weeks ago he should sit out the supplemental draft and just wait for the actual draft to roll around.
1: But is he gonna play football again before that?
3: No.
1: Well, how's he gonna improve his standing?
3: You get a year to work. I don't know.
2: It almost reminds you of Trey Lance in the pandemic year when they tried to showcase him at North Dakota State. Yeah. It just wasn't a lot
0: Remember
2: of
0: football. Remember they had that one game for him?
2: Yeah.
1: Oh, yeah.
0: Remember they had that one game for him?
1: They broke all the COVID rules so he could play one game. Brandon, we appreciate it.
0: Appreciate it,
1: B. All right, we'll come back and get to an AMA. Phone lines are open, 404-726-0929. 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
6: 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There's a lot of stuff going on right now. As we mentioned at the end of the interview there with Brandon Adams, the NFL has declined to hold a supplemental draft this year. So Brendan Sorsby is SOL. He is not going to be playing football this fall, either in the NFL or in college. Yeah. So,
7: and you know what? To go back to what Ace said, I mean, it can't hurt him to stay out a year. Because you remember, Jamar Chase was one of the best.
6: Yeah.
7: He's projected to be a first-round pick.
6: Right.
7: You know what I'm saying?
6: It probably won't hurt him.
7: But this class is coming in. Where does he slot in this class, if this class is what everybody says it is?
6: And it also, you know, I mean, he did it to himself. Yep. It also just sucks to miss a year of football.
7: Yeah, man, but I'm thinking, all I'm thinking is, like, you mentioned it off the air. If they would have just shut the hell up and just took the win.
6: Yeah, when they got the injunction, if they would have just kind of, all right, cool.
7: Not worry about everybody coming at them and all those different things.
6: Don't have the attorney general pipe up and dare everybody to do something. Yes. The 22-minute video they did, all this nonsense.
7: Yes.
6: And again, this is such a symptom of, as big as everything gets and as much money as there is, there's such small-town mindset. Like, Cody Campbell's just been in charge of everything in that part of Texas for so long that he thinks that applies everywhere.
7: Mm-hmm.
6: And it's like, well, no, man, like, you know, there's other parts of college football that don't care about what happens at Texas Tech. You're not the bully on the block that you think you are.
7: No.
6: Now, you are one of those, but you don't get to just control this thing like that. And the NFL is also like, yeah, you can't just gamble, get kicked out of college.
7: I like that part.
6: Come
7: to
6: our league.
7: You know what? I just go to the NFL.
6: Yeah, I'll just go to the NFL.
7: Yeah.
6: Actually, you will not.
7: No, you ain't.
6: Yeah.
7: No, you're not.
6: It might work out okay for him in the long run. Now, he better not gamble.
7: No.
6: Well,
7: no, he got to stay in this program and all that now.
6: Yeah,
7: he's got a problem.
6: He's got meetings on Tuesdays and Thursdays.
7: He got a problem.
6: Get in there. And Cristiano Ronaldo has scored 2 goals.
7: Yeah, man.
6: For Portugal.
7: There we go.
6: Which is pretty badass. You know, after all the other stars are lighting up the scoreboard and he didn't score in the first game, he's got 2 in the first half against Uzbekistan. So good for him. Just a star-studded World Cup. Again, like we said, a couple phone lines available if you want to jump on hold. Call us up. We'll start with Tababi, who's in Atlanta. Hey, Tababi.
8: Happy belated Father's Day to all y'all.
7: Same to you. Happy first Father's Day.
8: Thank you.
7: Yeah.
8: So y'all were talking about the witch doctor. And growing up, my mom told me a story of how one of her uncles had a root cast on him.
7: Mm-hmm.
8: This particular root, the person who cast it was not allowed to come back into their house after the witch doctor fixed it. But they said that whenever they did the, you know, cure to him, that they had to put him in a tub of really hot water with this potion that they created, and that you could see scales pop off of him. Whether that happened or not, I don't know, but my mom always told me it, so mama knows, right? What's a family lore story that y'all have that, you know, maybe a family member was famous or they invented something or did something that may be true, maybe not true, but, you know, it's a part of family lore.
7: Yeah. Well, them roots, I mean, you remember what Biddy said? Biddy said she'd bury your drawers in the yard. You can't leave the house.
6: Yeah,
7: Biddy said that. God, I love Red Fox. He said, he'll mess with them real girls.
6: I like that. I went to Bobby, though. If that's what Grandma said, I mean, the scales popped off. Happened. Hey, they cured him, and he's all right now.
7: Y'all all know my spaghetti thing, so we ain't got to mention that no more.
6: No, we don't.
7: No, we ain't got to mention
6: I'm related to Sitting Bull. Sitting Bull, the famous
7: we know.
6: Native chief. I'm a descendant of his. And also, my cousin is Evel Knievel.
7: Your dad found out, right? Or something happened with the car. Didn't he buy your dad a...
6: Yeah, we were at the Evel Knievel bar in Vegas, and I got my dad the shirt, and we were telling the bartender, I was like, yeah, I'm cousins with
7: Evel Knievel. I do remember that.
6: And they were like, bull.
7: I don't know.

0: I don't know what get one free drink that was, but you damn sure were telling them folks that.
1: Yeah. And then I was like, look, all right, okay. I'm not just lying to you right now to make up. So let me text my dad. My dad was like, yeah, he married my dad's cousin or something like that.
0: Yes.
1: So like, it had been told to me,
0: yes,
1: much like the scales in the bathtub story,
0: but
1: that Evel Knievel was my cousin when I was growing up.
0: But the great thing about it was, like I said, we were doing buy one, get one free.
1: Oh, yeah, it was happy hour.
0: Yeah.
1: The story got better.
0: I was like, wow, really?
1: As the beers kept coming, the story got better. We probably got free pizza that night.
0: We did.
1: I don't remember. I love that part.
0: We did get free pizza.
1: That was a lot of fun.
0: Yeah.
1: But yeah, those are my family stories.
2: I got one, a story of what could have been generational wealth for my family turned down. As I've been told, John S. Pemberton, the inventor of Coca-Cola, mm-hmm, before it became Coca-Cola, was working in like my great-great-grandfather's upstairs. He owned like a clothing store downstairs. There was an issue with whatever, and it started leaking into one of the clothing racks down below. And damn, he was given the choice of, I can pay for all the clothing, or I can give you a percentage of this invention.
0: Oh, no.
2: Yeah.
1: Dang.
2: And he needed the inventory, as I've been told. I don't know how much of this is true, but
1: sure, he couldn't have known what Coca-Cola was going to become.
2: And so he went for the $1,000 of inventory instead of,
1: I need you to pay for
2: 12% of Coke or something. So now you guys are stuck with me because I'm not.
1: We would have never met you. You imagine, like, generational wealth, Abe? The power trip he'd be on?
0: Yes.
1: Like the
0: This is when I was legit, right? And we said, like, my granddaddy, he's lived right behind Amphitheater. So we used to always go over there. I love to go to granddaddy's house because he takes fishing on the boat. But granddaddy liked his pina coladas. Loves pina coladas. Yeah, he told me, Mario, because he fought in Vietnam and everything. He said, yeah, I'll just go back to that time. Me and my gun, we stormed Hamburger Hill, not knowing what the hell he was talking about. I was like, really, granddad? Yeah, just me. I was like, oh, he's in the war, right? He's like, yeah, grandson, you just seen your granddaddy running up that hill by myself going after the. I was like, we were maybe five. We were so just, and then became a grown up and watched the movie Hamburger Hill. It's like, how one man, and start reading the story about here, how one man take out all of them?
1: Well, he did, and it was your grandpa.
0: It's my grandpa. My grandpa took them all out.
1: War hero.
0: That's amazing. I was like, me and Mario were like, really?
1: What are you going to tell your kids? You know, what lies are you going to? Also, is this stuff disproved now in the age of Google? They can just look it up and be like, lies?
0: Yes. Yes.
1: Because I want to make up weird family history stuff, you know?
0: Yeah.
1: I want to have a weird lie that I tell my grandkids, you know?
0: Yeah.
1: And they're just going to fact check me on the spot.
0: That's all. They're going to pull out their cell phone and say, Papa, that's not true.
1: That's not true. Yeah. Actually, here's the truth. Get out of my house.
0: Yeah, man. Yeah, they're going to fact
1: check.
0: I couldn't imagine being a granddad or a grandparent right now and get fact checked by my grandchild.
1: Yeah, they'd be violent.
0: They would really be a shut the hell up moment.
1: Yeah.
0: Shut little ass up.
1: Shut up. Get out of here.
0: Get my money back.
1: You're not even. Anyway, you're out of the will.
0: Get my money back.
1: All right. Andrew's in Morningside. Or is it Anse Soleil?
3: Hey, what's up, guys? Hey, my, like, sixth uncle is Tony, who created the radio, so you guys are welcome.
1: Oh, cool, thanks.
0: The fact that you called me your sixth uncle.
1: Tell him we want one of those Marconi Awards for the shelf.
3: I don't know. He mismanaged his funds, so just didn't find a way for me.
1: Got it.
3: But anyways, I want to shout out Jason Longshore because I was listening to his show the other night and he was like rattling off third division Portuguese teams for Cape Verde. And I was like, this guy is, I mean, I know he's a professional in the line of the sport, but like, God, like he just knew all these teams. So my question for you all is, what is something that, you're knowledgeable about that other people wouldn't believe that you actually are knowledgeable about?
0: Oh, well, yeah, because Jason Longshore is the dude.
1: He is.
0: Yes.
1: He is. And his knowledge is, it is uncanny.
0: Yes, he's awesome.
1: Unrivaled. So I'm not surprised to hear that. But yeah, Jason's the man.
2: But we're also not surprised by that knowledge base.
1: I'm not. But the depth of it sometimes is a little bit like damn.
0: The way he goes into it.
1: And the ability to recall, too. Because he'll just rattle stuff off from like the 1994
0: And don't try to poo-poo it, Abe. I see your wheels over there turning.
2: I was going
0: to
2: go the other way with it.
0: Wheels over there turning.
2: A lot of

0: people envision themselves as like soccer sickos or college football. Like Jason's a legit like sicko mode.
1: Yeah.
0: Whereas not many are.
1: I don't know that I mean, I'm amazed at Randy sometimes with the stuff that he can just recall from either games that he watched or games that he played in from years ago.
2: Yeah, it's crazy. Yeah.
0: There's something about athletes' recall that has always been astonishing to me.
2: I think because you have to have it.
0: But we've seen interviews with like Maddox, and he'll talk about like specific at-bats in a specific game, a specific inning from 28 years ago.
1: Yeah.
0: Just like it. Like you just watched the tape of it yesterday.
1: Right, and with the detail,
0: but
1: too.
0: A lot crazy. Of pitchers can do that.
2: I love
0: it. It's crazy.
2: Yeah. I love it.
1: All right, Wendy is in Lawrenceville. Hey, Wendy.
3: Hey, guys. So yesterday I'm driving through Virginia on my way home. So I was flying for Quantico. So I'm like, let me see the FBI training base, okay? Go down a one-way road. Next thing I know, I'm seeing no trespassing signs, seeing the guard shack. I got out of there so fast. So my question is, have you ever driven down a road and realized you really shouldn't be there right now?
1: Yeah, it wasn't Quantico, though.
2: It wasn't Quantico. Yeah, definitely not.
1: It was a fine city. I was like,
2: the first time, when I lived in St. Louis, and the first time I went across that bridge, and I'm talking about, I would have never expected to see that. I mean, and I'm from that kind of area and everything.
1: Sure.
2: But, yeah, I was like, what the hell? It was in that song, Don't Crumb Cross That Bridge.
1: Right.
2: And I went across that
1: bridge. And you
2: might
1: be from that type of area, but you're not from that
2: area.
1: Yeah,
2: I went across that.
1: So they don't know you.
2: Yeah, I went across that bridge, man. I was like, okay. They had a couple stop signs that had blinking red lights. And I'm talking about I was beaten out of there. Because I was trying to get to the shake, because all the good shakes.
1: Yeah, you thought you'd get a little cut through.
2: Yeah, all the shakes across the bridge. Yeah, took the wrong turn.
1: I remember when I first moved here, I was doing like DoorDash, Uber Eats, delivering people's food and stuff like that. And you take it to where they tell you to take it to.
2: Yeah.
1: And I definitely delivered some Taco Bell to some places that were like, whew, all right, knocking on the door once. If they don't come to the door, I'm out of here. I don't need the tip that bad. But they always did. Everyone was always really nice. Never had any trouble. But it was definitely a good way to learn the city. There's no doubt about
2: that.
1: Hell yeah. Rich is in Ackworth. Hey, Rich.
4: Hey, guys. I always enjoy the show, man. Real quick. So I was literally just randomly thinking, screw the pooch. Throw the baby out with the bathwater. Honestly, like, what kind of deranged people come up with this stuff?
1: No
4: My
1: kidding.
4: Question is,
1: no kidding.
4: Like, do y'all know of any sayings or family, friends, or whatever that are kind of in that wheelhouse? Like, bro, you just side-eye them? Like, bro, did
2: All
4: you just say that?
2: All the time. All the time.
1: Well, that's one of my favorite things about marrying into a family that is from such a different world that my family's from.
2: Yeah.
1: Like, her family will say things.
2: Yeah.
1: Like phrases and stuff that I've never heard that.
2: Yeah.
1: Like maybe that's.
2: Maybe
1: that's normal in Waynesville.
2: Heard that. My favorite grandma saying was like, you got clean drawers on. What are your clean drawers on? Just in case something happens.
1: Oh, yeah. My mom would say that.
2: Yeah. Hey, boy, you got clean drawers on.
1: If you're going to get in a car accident, make sure you got clean underwear.
2: Yeah, you got clean drawers on, boy.
1: Okay. What if I'm dead?
2: Yeah, you know what I mean? But yeah, she would always say that.
1: Like, screw the pooch? That's.
2: That's vulgar.
1: Literally.
2: Yeah.
1: Very inappropriate.
2: Yes, it is.
1: You know?
2: Yes.
0: This also really goes for like some of those
1: on that one.
0: Some of those signs that you see where it's like a very specific don't do this, which obviously lets you know someone at one point tried to do that, and you just wonder like
2: what happened to them?
0: Yeah.
2: Yeah.
1: Yeah. Yeah, man. I don't know. There's a lot of really good
5: ones. The origin of that saying though is exactly
2: what it means.
5: What it
2: Yes.
1: Having sex with a dog?
5: Yeah.
2: Pretty much.
5: It was the F word. Back in the 50s.
1: Huh.
5: Meaning somebody just did something really stupid.
1: Right.
5: And vulgar or not clean.
1: Well, don't do that. Either
5: do
1: one.
5: Things.
1: Don't do the,
5: any of that.
1: The saying or the reality of it. All right. Let's get to takeaways of the day.
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2: Andy's Mike's favorite because he's genial.
1: You heard it here first. Randy's predicting Boozer goes first tonight.
2: Yes.
1: Number one pick tonight at NBA draft.
5: There it is. Paul Kalshi. Giannis' brothers can come, but they can't play.
2: Yes.
5: And Trae Young is a ball guy.
2: Yeah.
0: Screw the pooch.
2: I did call him ball.
0: Literal phrase. And Andy Bunker's holidays growing up included some Jell-O stuff.
2: Yeah.

0: Ugh. It was gross. It was really, really
1: damn,
0: gross.
1: Aunt Bonnie, right?
0: No, man.
1: What's her name?
0: Judy.
1: Aunt Judy.
0: Grandma Bonnie could cook.
1: Grandma Bonnie's the one that could throw that.
0: Yeah. Grandma Bonnie was from Louisiana. She could cook. All right, we'll talk to you tomorrow at 11. Or actually, I'll talk to you tonight at 8.
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5: The Atlanta Braves dropped the opener of their series in San Diego last night, falling to the Padres 1-0. Atlanta managed just four hits in the shutout loss and will look to even the series tonight. First pitch is set for 9:40. J.R. Richie gets the start. And ahead of the NBA draft, the Bucks made a blockbuster deal and reportedly agreed to send Giannis to Miami in a massive deal centered around Tyler Hero and multiple draft picks. I'm Allie Mack.
1: It's 2 o'clock. 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

0: You want to know who Atlanta really likes tonight? Oh, we've got it for you. Atlanta, what's going on? It's Dukes and Bell on Sports Radio 92.9 The Game. We start off every day and every hour by saying, hey, man. Mike, you excited about this draft?
1: Well, when the ping pong balls didn't go our way, if I'm honest, no. I mean, it's going to be a guard. You never get what you want. I like Ansi Saleh. He's doing a great job, and I think he's checking all the boxes. I think he's playing the long game. But, yeah, I want a big guy, man. You haven't a big guy on this team in freaking decades. But anyway, so no, the answer is a big, The NBA draft is a big, A lot of talent. This is one of the more talent-packed draft, Carl, in many years.
0: It is.
1: But ever since the ping pong balls didn't fall our way, we got knocked out of the top five. It's been a different vibe.
0: Yeah, look, do we get better tonight? The question is yes. I think you do, and I think you can get a building block for the long-term success and viability of this team. How big of a star? Don't know the answer to that, because no one knows how these guys are going to turn out, to Mike's point. But the hope is that you add some talent to the roster you already have that can help you continue to grow and help us get further along in these playoffs, guys. And look, if we do ultimately get a star, look, who knew Michael Jordan was going to be Michael Jordan? He wasn't the number one overall pick.
1: Remember, there was an article somebody posted yesterday, like, well, obviously, it's going to be Olajuwon, and then it's going to be Bowie, Sam Bowie, and then I guess the Bulls will have to settle for young Michael Jordan out of North Carolina.
0: Yeah, because that's how he was thought about. Like, and so, you know, you don't know how this shakes out. But as far as the Hawks are concerned, as we speak right now, they are keeping this pick. I think they have plans for what they want to do at 8, and we're going to discuss plenty with you today here on the show. And, of course, we've got you covered with our draft coverage tonight. It starts at 8 o'clock with Mike Conte and Andy Bunker at State Farm Arena with the voice of the Hawks, Steve Holman. And they're going to have all of this live for you as it plays out. But tomorrow, Mike, when we come back, that's the real question is, all right, who do we get? And how does this person fit into what the Hawks want to do? And if it's a big, well, right, it's a no-brainer.
1: Right.
0: If it's one of these guards, then you say, okay, and I've said this to you today in the pre-show, which guard do you prioritize over the other? Okay? And there's probably five guards, guys, that may be in this range for us. I think a few will be gone early, but there's still a bunch of guys. And if you're telling me this guy is way better than everybody else, well, then that is, in fact, Ansi Saleh saying we're taking the best player on the board.
1: Now, we've gone round and round about, you know, just who exactly is the best fit. Remember, we had the argument until Jalen Brunson won the championship, 6'3 might be considered a little too short. So is 6'3 not 6'3 and a half now not too short for a point guard for us?
0: If you're tough, that's the difference. If you're mentally tough, the answer's no. As much as we talk about Isaiah Thomas and whether you love him or you hate him, that SOB was mentally tough.
1: Yeah, the whole team was, yeah.
0: Right? So, Mike, if you are that guy like Jalen Brunson and you've been able to show that in college and now that can translate to the NBA, then, yeah, I'm not worried about a 6'3 guy. But I am worried about a 6'1 guy who's slight and is

0: not mentally tough.
1: Right. Are you pointing fingers?
0: Did I say his name?
2: State your source.
0: I didn't say his name.
1: I was like, I'm not. Real quick, I had a guy come at me. Yeah, see what they're doing in Washington? Yeah, they're building it around Trey. Are they building on concrete? Are they building on sand? Okay? Because now it's his. It's not going to happen overnight in D.C. But, I mean, look, I get it. Two things can be true. We can be better without Trey, and Trey can go do some great things on his own. But they're banking on Trey up there. How is Trey? And when DeBanza comes into his own in year three and he's a superstar, how's that work with Trey?
0: Uh-oh.
1: Exactly.
0: Uh-oh.
1: But anyway, but we'll see. Okay? I'm just telling you. Does a Tiger change his stripes or is it spots? I always screw that up. Is Trey going to change his spots? Because there are some things that were beyond his control here and there were some things that were definitely in Trey's control. But anyway, that's a sidebar. Back to the Hawks.
0: It is, but it does matter. And it gives, I think, Hawks fans some pause when you start saying, we're going to draft a guard. Because if that guy's not 6'7", right, then you start saying, well, we're back in the same place we were in. And I think you got to get that out of your head. The one thing we needed, and look, for the time, I don't regret drafting Trey. Right. He was the guy I actually wanted. For where we were with the franchise, we needed a star. And you need a guy that could come in and score, okay?
1: And who knows, in the parallel universe, if Luka had been drafted by us, does he stay happy here? Does he want out after, like, the first contract?
0: Who knows,
1: right?
0: Yeah, who knows? But drafting Trey when we did and what we went through with him, it was fine. It's what happened, and I thought it needed to happen at that time. We're in a different place. The team is different. The personnel is different. And certainly the front office is different. And to me, Mike, that's the biggest thing about where we are. I know you've been more critical of Landry Fields and some of these other guys in the way that, you know, you've called them out. But the bottom line is they didn't know what they were doing. And that's why we were in the predicament we were in. Travis Slink came in with the plan. His knees got cut off. And then all of a sudden we're searching to find a guy who can put this plan together. Those guys they had prior to what we have right now in Ansi Salate weren't it.
1: Jalen Johnson was one of the last Travis Schlenk picks. You know, if you go back and look it up, you know, Kongwu, we talked about, you know, he got talent. He had a plan. Tony Ressler's kid, if you believe that Athletic article that came out and other folks had other articles about it, there was a power struggle internally and the owner's son felt that he was a personnel guy or had people at analytics. Anyway, it was a disaster. Landry Fields was a rubber stamp for that. That's blown out. And now Ansi Salate. And by the way, I saw some of his comments yesterday. Smooth.
0: Yeah.
1: Cool.
0: Yeah.
1: I mean, I wish I could be that cool. I don't think he ever raises. I've never heard the man raise his voice, but he's got a plan. And as we say now with the Falcons, there's adults in the room when it comes to the Hawks. The first adults in Schlenk.
0: Yeah. And look, I just think you have to be, I'm not pragmatic, especially when it comes to our teams, but you have to be that when you're a general manager because it's a process. And if you're all emotional and, well, I got to go get this guy, you make the wrong decisions. And so that is not what's going to happen tonight. Hawks fans trust in Ansi Salate like we do in Alex Anthopoulos. I know it takes time, and nobody knew what the hell Alex was all about when he got here. 9 years in, you feel pretty good, right? Ansi just got the job, got a nice extension, Mike. He is set, meaning he doesn't have to look over his shoulder and worry about whether he's going to be here in 2 years, whether this works or not. They have entrusted him with a plan. Here's my plan, right. But it's going to take 2 more years to get there. Okay, great. Let's give him an extension because we like what you've done, and that's kind of where we are.
1: And look, you got some guys on this roster in Jalen Johnson who took it to the next level, and now he's got to go to the next level. You know, as we said, he's not the first guy to get punched in the mouth in his first big extended playoff series and have to come back and regroup. But, you know, Dyson Daniels, love what he brings to the table. Resaw Shave, you can fix him. We know we already talked about Okongwu, but if we don't get some size in this draft, Okongwu goes back to being our center. You know, which that's his position, but I still think he's fit as a four.
0: Yeah.
1: You know, but that's why I love the Ade Mara thing. Like, guys hit me up the other day going, oh, Mara can't shoot. He's classic old school five. That he's the big man. He's not drifting out to the line. He's not a stretch guy like Horford or something like that.
0: No, not at all. What do you guys think? What are you feeling? And are you excited? 404-726-0929. You can text us. You can also call us. Day-Day is on doing all the things today. Big O is off for the rest of the week. So Day-Day is here handling all the things behind the glass. You can call us. 404-726-0929. And we definitely want to hear from you. Look, all this other stuff we're seeing around the league, and the other big question for us tonight is the Jaylen Brown thing. Okay. Mm. Don't want to be the bearer of bad news. I do not believe this is happening, okay? The only way it was going to happen, if Mike, that I thought was 3 or 4 teams involved, multiple moves by all the teams, right, and we somehow land Jaylen Brown. Now you're talking about giving up multiple draft assets,

0: players that are currently on your roster, it's just not going to play out that way. Okay, so I don't believe that's happening. But I don't want to spoil many of the dreams and hopes of people out there who go, Jaylen Brown would be perfect here. He would be. But where we're currently at as a franchise, this does not make sense.
1: No, we talked about this morning on our pre-show on Twitch and YouTube. And look, I love the idea of Jaylen Brown here. I think he's a badass. I think he's got that alpha dog that we need. And the problem is, what is he playing? Who is he playing with? What's the framework we said today on the show? Like Miami. Miami's going to have, Pat Riley's going to have to pull a rabbit out of his tuchus to make this work down there because, yeah, you're going to score a lot of points. But when you get in the playoffs in the half court, what is this thing going to look like? How, I mean, we joked around. Remember the big three? That all these guys making like $6 million on the rest of the roster or less? You know, it's going to be interesting to see how, but Riley's always going after the stars. He went after Jimmy Buckets. He got Shaq in there.
0: Yep.
1: You know, and he's made it work, you know? So I'll give him, this might be, you know, Pat Riley's last, you know, go round, you know, to win one more down there.
0: Yeah. I said to Mike today, the move for Giannis, anybody trading for Giannis, you're getting a mega star, no doubt. But I don't think they're better than the Knicks. And I don't know how much better they are against a fully healthy Detroit team or anybody else that you look as a potential contender in the Eastern Conference. The other part of this, though, is the East is wide open, and that's why we feel like if the Hawks make a few moves, Mike, we could easily be in the mix.
1: Right, and I can't see any trade unless the salary, because Jaylen signed his deal. Could you keep Jaylen and bring have the two Jaylens if you bring Jaylen Brown? Because I would think anybody else, you know, yeah. But the Celtics, they got their own salary issues. That's part of the concern. They got two Supermax deals with Jason Tatum, but I hate to lose Jaylen Johnson to bring in Jaylen Brown. And I don't want to lose Dyson either.
0: And
1: like we always say, everybody starts putting these, you know, they get on the ESPN trade machine. It's like, well, if we give Reese Hoshea and no, it's, you got to give something of value. And I don't think that 8th and 23rd pick cut it. You know, I think it's future ones.
0: It is NBA draft night. We've got you covered here on Sports Radio 92.9 The Game. It is Dukes and Bell. Cody in Roswell wants to chime in on this. And Cody, we appreciate you listening, man. Hey, man, what's going on? What are you thinking?
2: Hey, man. I love what y'all are saying about Ansi Saleh, because it's like Landry Fields never raised his voice either, but what made me nervous as hell with him was when, like, the corporate buzzword, we're going to have a collaborative, you know, debate about this. I'm just like, oh, my God, stop. Like, that's when I knew we were in trouble with Landry. But, like, I don't want Mara. Like Mike said, like, he's not going to float out to the three-point line. It's like, yeah, he can't do that offensively. That means he can't do it defensively either. Like, I'd rather have one of the guards at 8, Mikel Brown, Flemings, whoever, and then, you know, you've got Jaden Quintance and guys like that around 23 that are athletic rim-protecting bigs that can, you know, switch on defense, which I think you have to in the NBA today.
1: Right.
0: And then your approach, by the way.
1: And that's the knock on him. He's in the paint. That's his job. He is in the paint. Now, he can pass out of the paint,
0: yeah,
1: you know, like a poor man Sabonis, but he's not going to be what he said. He's not going to be that perimeter defender in the day where the bigs can shoot.
0: Yeah, and look, I like your approach, Cody. You know, and again, we're not here today to kill all these general managers. Mike and I have done enough of that. The guys that are no longer here or not in jobs, right? That's right. There's a reason why those things play out. But I'm just telling you, I have the same feeling about Ansi Saleh that I had about Alex Anthopoulos. And I said this to Mike years ago. I said, I've been around baseball a long time. This guy knows what he's doing. And move after move, things have played out, and we've been one of the best teams of the last decade since he got here. That is what Ansi is attempting to build. We're not there. Right. But the fortunate thing for Alex, Mike, is he got the benefit of all of these young guys, Ozzy, right, Acuna, all these guys coming at the right time.
1: Now, again, Kopalela became a four-letter word because of some of the funky dealings in the Dominican and the Caribbean, but he put some amazing prospects in the system. That's one thing that, you know, that's the legacy of Kopalela.
0: He did.
1: But our guy, look, the 21 situation was insane. How he, you know, losing Acuna and still winning the World Series and just picking three guys up that have the audience didn't even know who they were, and they succeeded. The night shift, everything. I'm curious to see how he threads the needle this year, because we'll get into the Braves a little bit later, but the Braves have got all sorts of issues.
0: I think it's harder.
1: It's not just pitching now. The hitting and the lineup. Austin Riley's failure to provide the quality he's supposed to with that contract is starting to really hurt now. Now, ironically, last time the only guy who got hits and everybody else left guys on base.
0: Yeah, you know what's funny about that? The general manager's job is to recognize guys who can play and help you and sign them. He did that with Austin Riley.
1: Yeah.
0: Riley's not living up to his end of this. All right.

0: What's going to happen with the draft tonight? We've got plenty more to get to. Tony Gwynn Jr. joins us next. Odyssey MLB Insider on Sports Radio 92.9 The Game.
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2: Well, Bucks fans, you'll always have the summer of 2021. The Bucks were NBA champions. Giannis Antetokounmpo was a two-time NBA MVP. Last night, the Bucks traded Giannis to Miami for pairs and picks. Now, the Bucks will attempt to rebuild. How long did it take for the Bucks to win after 1975 when they traded Kareem Abdul-Jabbar to the Lakers? I'm Chris Black.
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4: It was another tough night for the Braves offense. Shut out by the Padres 1-0. They'll try to bounce back at 9:40 tonight in San Diego with J.R. Richie taking the mound. And in the NBA, the Giannis trade has happened. Milwaukee reportedly is sending Giannis and Bobby Portis to Miami in exchange for a Tyler Hero, young talent, and a haul of future draft picks. I'm Allie Mack.

0: standpoint, you have to have a big picture thinking type of mindset, because if you get caught up in the everydayness of it, you'll beat yourself into the ground. Now, from a fan standpoint, they live and die with every pitch of every game of every game of every day.
1: Right.
0: And if you pay attention to the season, you see that there is no just straight incline to a championship. There's some peaks and there's some valleys. And right now, I just think this ball club, due to injuries, due to guys kind of hitting their slow spot of the season, the offense has kind of looked the way it's looked.
1: It is Tony Gwynn Jr., guys. What about your guy Machado, man? He goes deep. I mean, I know he's been struggling. It's more about the batting average, right, than the power numbers?
0: Right. Yeah, no, the power numbers he's on pace to end up where he normally ends up, which is like 30 and 90 every season. It's just the average has been down. But, watching him over the last week, it does feel like, and I got to be careful when I say this, because I said this point, it does feel like he's starting to come out of it. He had to kind of work through some mechanical issues that he had created, and he's kind of, with a swing, there's a process to getting to your best. And there's also a process of unwinding bad habits. It doesn't typically happen overnight, and if you're in deep like Manny had been, it's going to take a while. But it does seem like he's starting to come out of it. And I've always said, the Padres' offense, no matter how talented they are, they're as good as Manny Machado is. And when he's going, his offense is humming. He pretty much supplied all the offense last night. So it's a good sign for the Pods.
2: Talking with Tony Gwynn Jr., our Odyssey Baseball Insider here on the Sweet James Accident Attorney Hotline. So you talked about it, Tony. I mean, like we knew we weren't going to, well, we thought, look, for a minute, we were going to win 110 games. That's unlikely. So you just got to ride it out? I mean, or is this something where if you infuse a little juice with a trade, you give a lift to a team like the Braves? Yes? Well,
0: It's always in the cards, right? I mean, the tricky part is it going to go the other way too? You bring the wrong guy into your clubhouse, wrong energy. It can go the opposite way. But typically, I think especially nowadays, teams are pretty astute of understanding the makeup of their team. How guys will fit in on their roster. I think Alex has proven that year over year that he knows what the right piece is to go get. And I have no doubt they'll be in the mix, just like a lot of teams this year, especially in the National League, trying to bring somebody else over to give themselves a better chance.
1: Tony, what'd you make of the Rafael Devers situation where he didn't want to come out with the pinch runner? I mean, I don't know. I mean, look, I've seen a lot of stuff. I know you have in baseball and you lived it. Come on, bro. Like, what is he doing?
0: Yeah, I don't know. I mean, it's not only a slap in the face to the manager, but it's also a slap in the face to the guy who's out there just trying to do his job and replace you running. You got him out there standing and you're shoe flying him away. that's kind of embarrassing. And I wouldn't be surprised if, said the player felt a way about that. And so, they got a lot of different things going on. They're not playing well. And typically when you're not playing well, as long as they have, it starts to manifest itself in different ways and how people are acting. And so, I think, unfortunately for Rafael, he's had a couple incidents like this, right?
1: Yep.
0: He didn't want to move off of third base in Boston. He eventually did that. They moved him. Now, up until this point, he has been, sounds like a pretty good citizen. He kind of moved over to first base, no issues there. But again, here we go. You get this kind of incident. It's not good optically.
1: Right.
0: And it only, I think, kind of pulls the curtain back on some of the things they got going over there in San Francisco right now.
2: Is that a byproduct of not respecting a guy who came from college and Vitello is the manager?
0: It's one of the things that crossed my mind. I think, there's a couple different approaches when you have a team like that, right? The Giants went out. When you think about it, they added a lot of veterans and guys who have some serious time in this game and have done some serious things. And in the past, they had a guy like Bruce Bochy that could kind of, corral all these guys. I think in Tony's case, you gotta also give him a little grace because he's learning on the fly too, right? This is not this is not new to him. And so, yeah, it could be a little bit of that. I'm not in that locker room, so it's

0: really hard for me to say if they respect him or not, but I don't know that this happens to a manager that has, you know, if that's Alex Cora out there, I don't know that he's waving him off. He might not like it, but he's not waving him off. And listen, I don't have a problem with him not wanting to come out the game. We see pitchers, you know, not agree with coming out the game all the time. But when the game's over and the media gets over there and they ask questions, it's usually something along the lines of, yeah, I disagree with it, but he's the skipper. I lost my cool for a sec. As opposed to not wanting to talk about it, it only allows, you know, whoever's writing can kind of add their own kind of spin and what it is and what it isn't.
1: Speaking of managers, as Tony Gwynn Jr. joins us, I don't know, man, you ever do a blow pop when you were playing baseball? Chaz Chisholm out at second base, man. Remember that? Remember the commercial call? How many licks does it take to get to the center?
2: That's right.
1: Apparently, Aaron Boone did not know about it. And when he did, he got hot, apparently. So either way, it seems like this guy and the Yankees don't seem like they're going to be around with each other too long.
0: Yeah, I don't know about that. I think the Yankees knew what they were getting when they got Jazz. And some of it they're going to be willing to tolerate. Some of it they're not. I don't think this is something that breaks up the relationship. But he's playing pretty well for them at this point. So, I don't know what Jazz was thinking. Maybe he had a sweet tooth and really needed that tootsie pop at the time. But I think as long as Booney has addressed it, I don't think this is going to be
1: okay. Moving forward.
3: 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We just talked to you last week talking about hitting for the cycle, and then Bryce Harper does it, right? But then you saw Kyle Schwarber hit, what, three home runs?
0: Three, yeah.
3: So what was more impressive? What's harder?
0: I think for the individuals, I think the cycle is harder. I think both of those guys could hit three homers in their sleep, I feel like. I think they've done it multiple times, too. So I would say the cycle, and I think what was impressive about Bryce is he got it done by the fifth inning. Like every at-bat, he took care, he checked off a box of each one that needed to happen. There just are very few. You know, it's just hard. I mean, so many things have to line up your way when that happens, right? You gotta have the right circumstance. No runners can be on your base blocking your way, and so I would say Bryce is probably the harder.
3: Yeah, he went 4-for-5 with a double, triple, homer, 3 RBI, and then you go, well, what'd Schwarber do? He was pretty good too. Four for five with 3 homers and 4 ribbies. It's crazy, Tony. I'm like, That's an incredible game for both of those guys, but I just wonder what you thought might be harder. All right, give us some preview, man, into what we're going to see over the next couple of days with the Braves. Last night, as you said, well, look, the offense isn't there. Maybe they get something going tonight, but what do you expect with the pitchers that are on the hill from San Diego?
0: Let's see. I think both teams, this is a good matchup. You know, I think ultimately, I don't know that it's going to run its course like last night's game did, where it was very little offense. Michael King was as good as we've seen him in quite some time. I haven't seen JT Richie too much. I know that the Padres are likely to go with an opener tonight. They've been doing that a little bit as they got a few guys who are struggling to get out of the first inning. But I think it's the matchup boils down to, can the Padres pitching hold off, keep the Braves off the board? Because right now, if we're just going off of how the season's got, the Padres aren't going to put up a ton of offense, or they haven't done it a whole lot. So can the Padres pitching staff be able to not necessarily keep them off the board completely, but keep the score low? Because that gives the Padres the best chance to win these next two games.
3: Great stuff. Tony Gwynn Jr., we appreciate you, man. Again, Insider Calls brought to you by Grainger. Enjoy the rest of this matchup, and we'll talk to you next week, man.
0: You guys have a good one.
3: Thanks, all right, man. Good stuff from Tony Gwynn Jr. Hey, when we come back, the NFL has spoken. And I think it's surprising for a lot of people as to what they said. Stay right there. It's Dukes and Bell.

0: 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This is David Spade.
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0: Look, I know we never actually left, but I'll just say it. 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
6: Not so fast. This just in. And it happened about 30 minutes ago or so, but the NFL is declining to hold a supplemental draft this summer. What's that mean? For most of us, nothing. But for Brandon Sorsby, who thought he was going to be able to enter the supplemental draft, Mike, and maybe get picked up by a team, that's not going to be the case. So this is a big nothing burger now. And where does this guy go?
7: Well, according to multiple sources, he did get that money from Texas Tech. Now, it's anywhere between $4 and $5 million. Not six, but anywhere between $4 and $5 million. Okay. And apparently, it didn't matter where he played or not. That money was like guaranteed. That's been reported. So now you say, all right, well, I'll just go in the NFL. And then the NFL says, no, you're not. We're not having a supplemental draft. And so what do you think? How to win friends and influence others? We're going to sue. Well, I can tell you this, my friends. The NFL, literally, they'll pee on that lawsuit in a heartbeat. Mike Garofalo put this out about an hour ago. Expect Sorsby and his camp to explore legal action, but it's pretty simple. In the current collective bargaining agreement, Article 6, Carl, I know we're all familiar with Article 6. It says, in any league year in which the NFL deems it appropriate, there may also be a supplemental draft. Well, they didn't deem it appropriate.
6: Isn't that convenient, though?
7: Hey, it's a mechanism for them. Yes. I mean, like, that's why we don't have one. That's why half the audience never heard of it. You know, it doesn't happen every year. So, yeah, pal, you'll cool your jets. You'll have that money left over from Texas Tech to keep the lights on. But it seems to me like it's pretty much cut and dry. And look, and yes, is this the ultimate timeout? Yes, but he deserves it. So, I mean, I don't want to hear Sorsby's the victim or play the victim card in this one. You made your bed, you lie in it, kid. So, yeah, if there's any value for you, maybe you go in the fourth round next year.
6: Maybe.
7: Right.
6: I find this fascinating because here's the cool thing about this. Whether you thought the kid is a screw-up and deserved an opportunity to be in the NFL, Mike said if he got in, he should have been suspended. I had no issues with that, right, with the history. One GM I talked to, Mike, a couple of weeks ago about this just said, I can't trust him. And he said, if I was to draft him, I don't know if I would be able to trust him. Meaning, is he just on his phone, Mike, playing a couple of games and, I'm going to put some money down? Or is this calculated and this is who he is and you're telling me you're over it, but now I have you as a quarterback on my team. Can I trust you? So I found that interesting because if that's what the sentiment is, then I don't know who was going to give him a shot. But I'll say this. This is a great way for the NFL to just hands off.
7: Right.
6: We're not having it this year.
7: Hey, what was the line? I'm going to take you back Days of Thunder. Remember the Senator Topshred Thompson from Tennessee? Great character actor. And he played like the Bill France character. He's like the boss of NASCAR. And they got Rowdy Barnes and they got Cole Trickle at dinner. Remember they have the lunch to settle things up? And he goes, you guys ever heard of a Japanese inspection? He goes, lettuce comes in on a boat. And Japanese say, yeah, we'll get around to inspecting that. And the lettuce just sits there dock. This is basically the NFL Day-Day doing some Japanese inspection. And this guy, yeah, I mean, there's a shelf life, but you're just going to have, your career's going to start, if it's going to be anything, next season.
6: All right, so that news that's been front and center, can we put it to the side now? Because everybody thought this is going to, okay, he's going to go in the supplemental draft, and where's he going to go? And again, not saying he's not talented, to Mike's point, doesn't deserve the opportunity. But let's put that to the side. That's not happening, which means he's either going to sit, well, Mike, he's going somewhere else to try to play. That somewhere else would be Canada.
7: Right. You can try Canada. You can try the U, whatever the hell the leagues are. They're already playing. Jonathan Jones, we've had him on the show, a CBS legal expert. He chimes in saying that Sorsby has shown a willingness to litigate on the field. So we know that. Here's the deal. Getting on the field. He says he wouldn't rule out an attempt in suing the NFL. And as Garofalo pointed out. Good luck. He says it'll be interesting if he gets any support from the Players Association. And John points out he's not a member, and they have not been eager to help those who have gambled. So it's not like they were bending over backwards to help Calvin Ridley, for instance. So, I mean, it's pretty much, as we said, this rule is cut and dry.
6: Yeah. I actually am tickled by this just a little because I really thought he thought, hey, all right, fine, I can't go back to school. I'll just go to the NFL. And there was his out.
7: And because I'm such a tremendous talent. So if you're such a tremendous talent, you should have just gone to the NFL. Now, you said it yesterday. Why not improve your draft stock from maybe second round to first round and make $5 million in the meantime? I understand the logic behind it.
6: Sure.
7: But you put yourself into a corner. And basically, you nearly turned college football over on it, as worse as it is.
6: It was worse.
7: I don't even know.

0: what this is. This is a 360. We're back to 180.
1: Well,
0: we're upside down.
1: The next person that tries this, or the next school, now we have a precedent, right? I mean, we know how this should probably end, and I think that's what everybody was concerned about. It's Dukes and Bell, Sports Radio 92.9 The Game. Hey, man, Braves lose 1-0 to Padres. We just talked to our buddy Tony Gwynn Jr. last night, Mike. Is the good news, I asked this in a nice, friendly way, that Austin Riley went 3-for-4, or do we even care with what he's not been doing all season?
2: Well, I've been going around, as you and I always say, Braves fans are the eternal optimists, and some are big-time fans and kind of, you know, don't like any criticism of any of their favorite players. Appreciate the guy that sent this to me, Brad Rowland, who does a lot of work with, well, everybody. He does Hawk stuff, and he does Bleacher Report. He did the numbers. Last 600, Carl, plate appearances. Right? You saw that?
1: Mm-hmm.
2: I mean, 227, 292, 370 is the split. 0.7 FW with WAR. Basically, it's horrible stats. It's not even mediocre. And this is going back now, as we said, into last season. And as you guys, Braves fans, have known, ever since 2023, has not returned the investment. So guys like, well, what do you want to do? Well, there's nothing you can do. He's got to figure it out. You can't trade him.
1: Yeah, it sucks. I mean, the injuries were the excuse that we could accept as fans. Can't accept a healthy dude who can't hit. That's where we're at right now. And his indecision at the plate is inexcusable. He goes up, watch him. And if it ain't fastball, Mike, and he's looking for that initial contact, I'm just out here searching. I just feel like right now, whatever approach he's got going on is certainly not working. And these at-bats, by the way, that number, for those who are like, okay, what's that mean? Guys, that's a 2-year sample space. 600 plate appearances? Half of those are from this season. So, Mike, the dude is not hitting. We love him, but we have no idea how to fix him. And obviously they don't either. And he's getting a big ass check. And if this was anybody else on this team, and I've said this about Ronald Acuna, if Acuna was the highest paid guy, you'd be more critical of him than you already are. Maybe you don't like the antics, and that's why you're critical of him to begin with. But the fact is, Austin Riley is nothing right now. And we are not going to get to where we need to be if this continues.
2: Again, the average is 219. The OPS is at 650. He's got 8 home runs, guys. I mean, 8. You'd be lucky to get 20 for the season at that pace. You know, it's funny. When the All-Star break comes, everybody always says, put Chipper on it. Yes. Call Chipper Jones. Let's get down to Chipper's ranch or Chipper coming down. I mean, this is what we need. We need him to work with Chipper during the entire All-Star break, because Chipper always seems to be the guy. Tells Money Harris, just take it to center field. Go with the bill. You know, go with the flow. Seems like he's always the guy to help guys get straight. But this is one where, as we said, it's not hating. As Carl said, he's a good guy. But he's not a leader on this team. He's not demonstrative. He's not vocal. And it's a shame, because when you pay that kind of money, it's that too much. Whom much is given, much is expected. He's just not that cat.
1: Yeah. Yordan Alvarez, you guys may have heard of him. Pretty good player. He's got 25 home runs in the American League right now. Mike just told you our guy's got 8. Like, the, right. And I don't expect, actually, I do expect Austin Riley to be one of the home run leaders in the National League. But, I mean, even that, I'm not expecting 25. Can I have 18? Like, that's where I think he should be, Mike. He should be in that mix. Mm. Either way, things we got to figure out.
2: The only guy more disappointing we just talked about with Tony Gwynn Jr. in the National League is Fernando Tatis Jr.
1: That's it. And the crazy thing, yes, because Machado's power numbers are there. It's just his average. Either way, Braves lose, and we'll see what they do tonight. It is NBA draft night. I want you to hear from Ansi Saleh, our general manager, talking about how hectic today, in his mind, was going to be.
3: It's crazy, man. Like, there was probably, you know, we had multiple trade offers, you know, leading up to that call, and then we got that call, and we started, like, we just went through it really quickly and picked the best deal that we had on the board, and we just went with it. And we were prepared to draft a guy at 13, and but you never know what could happen draft night. That's what makes it so fun. You just got to be ready for it, because you do have to make a quick decision really fast that's going to impact your organization for years to come. But we're ready for that too. We've laid out a crazy amount of scenarios, like dozens of scenarios, honestly, which is good. And we've like role played those out and done things like that. So we feel really good about any scenario that comes our way, and just understanding what the value is of moving back, moving up, things like that. So yeah, we feel good about it.
1: Good. because we want to feel good about it.
2: Such a soothing voice.
1: Teams have called. Well, we said it. He could do. He could do the late night. Yeah, the late night quiet storm. I said that, man. Has he ever done radio? And he's like, no, I've never done it. But the deal is, you know, as far as fielding calls, that's just a part of this. We've had teams call. Players have called. The stories are endless, and maybe some of this will come out after the draft. But the Hawks have been players, and this is a destination. I know many people want to believe it's not. It is. Guys want to come here and play, but it's, does it make sense?
2: Right.
1: And is it the right fit? And sometimes it's just not. Here's what Ansi said about the draft board and how it's set.
3: Oh, board's set. It's set. We feel good about it. Mine's been set personally for like a few days now. Yeah.
2: Okay.
3: Good about it.
4: And then you get other input from obviously the other guys on
3: for
4: the team.
3: Sure.
4: And then
3: for sure. For sure.
4: Is their board and their mind still working, or is it we're locked and loaded?
3: Oh, we're locked and loaded. Like, I don't think nobody's moving around anymore. I think that's a bad process if you're moving around this late. Like, what's going to change it for you at this point, in my opinion? If you watch like a bad game, that shouldn't move your guy back five spots or anything like that. So we're all like, we're at the point where we're good with, you know, pick 8 and 23.
2: Okay. And 23, you said.
1: Yeah. And that means we're keeping those picks, right? I mean, again, somebody comes along with a great package. Okay, we'll talk about it. But right now, this is where we are, and I think that's what's going to happen as we count down to the draft tonight, which starts around 8 o'clock. Again, Mike Conte, Andy Bunker will be down at State Farm Arena with the draft coverage. Mike's going to join us coming up in the 3 o'clock hour to talk about a couple of different things, but specifically the draft and maybe the Hawks' approach tonight. You guys are more than welcome to chime in. I know everybody has their thoughts about where we need to go and what they think we should do. It's good to hear the general manager go, I'm good.
2: Okay.
1: You cannot have indecision 48 hours into what is about to go down.
2: You mean it's not like that movie with Kevin Costner? I mean,
1: Draft Day. Great movie. Great movie. I loved it.
2: Don't say great movie. Everyone agrees that the draft starts at 5 with the Clippers because everything is chalk.
1: Okay.
2: DeBanza, Darren Peterson has already said he's talked to the Jazz.
1: Yep.
2: Cameron Boozer goes to Memphis, and then Caleb Wilson goes 4. That seems to be like everybody's chalk. And then 5, and then that's where the mystery begins.
1: I'm with that because those top three guys are interchangeable. That's going to happen unless one is the other, right? 2 is 3 and 3 is 2. Either way, I'm with you, Mike. It's good to hear from our general manager more throughout the course of the show. We'll be talking plenty more about the draft and what we expect to see tonight. Meanwhile, the big news is Giannis gets traded to the Miami Heat. Julius Randle traded to the Nets. And are there going to be other big moves? The question, as I said to Mike, okay, so what's this mean for Jaylen Brown? Is that on ice now? Celtics are like, all right, we're not going to go that route. We're going to go, we'll do something, but we're not going to trade Jaylen Brown. Because how does that make your team better unless you're getting the caliber of player of a Giannis?
2: Right. We know that Miami, and it's funny because who we had on yesterday, it was Brett Siegel was telling us he thought that for sure Pat Riley's deal had died. Like that thing had died on the vine. But Riley must have kept sweetening it. I mean, they gave a lot of stuff.
1: They did.
2: But as I said to you on the podcast, if you're a Bucks fan, you're like, I just lost a generational talent. Best guy. I joked around with Carl earlier. I said best player since Lou Alcindor before he became Kareem Abdul-Jabbar. You know what I mean? In Milwaukee. So you go back and you look like, okay. So what's the future in Milwaukee? And in Miami, do you have enough of a framework built to build anything around that? But that's Riley's been able to cobble together rosters around the stars. But he had the big three back then.
1: Yeah.
2: You know, and he had Shaq with Dwayne Wade.
1: Correct. That, I just think the situation is different. I'm seeing more stuff today, ironically, Mike, about how Riley has attracted these great free agents than I am how the Heat are going to get better with Giannis. I've seen more stuff about, look what he's done. Nobody in their right minds debating Pat Riley may be the greatest executive in the history of the NBA outside of maybe Jerry West.
2: And Jimmy Butler.
1: I mean,
2: only Jimmy Butler had a beef with Riley. Yeah. Everybody else is, to your point, wanted to play for
1: him. But I'm like, okay, so that's all great. Now, how do they get better? And I really haven't seen any of that stuff. Mm. All right, World Cup, Mike. Portugal winning?
2: Man, there's already talk that if Portugal keeps on trucking, they got to beat Colombia. Right, and if Portugal gets to this, I guess, quarter, whatever it would be in Kansas City, they'll make Knicks courtside tickets look like baby spit. Because you'd have Ronaldo with Portugal versus Messi in Argentina, and they're talking $10,000 for tickets, you know, and that would be anywhere in the stadium. Either way, The guys, the big dogs continue. Everybody from Mbappe, and it's so funny. Everybody's, you know, crowning Messi the all-time, you know, goal scorer, but Mbappe might even pass him in this World Cup.
1: That's crazy. Hey, man, more action. England and Ghana at 4 o'clock today. We'll keep you updated. And, of course, the U.S. men's national team back at it as well later this week. Hey, each Wednesday night, join Day-Day. That's Damian Day-Day Lewis for Prep Sports Nation, a comprehensive look at teams, athletes making news around high school sports across the state. 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Low prices, love the savings. 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Wednesday nights on Sports Radio 92.9 The Game. All right, we'll come back. We're going to talk to our guys. The Water Boys will be live in studio, but we also have to mention something that Mike and I will dive into a little bit later, and it hurts our city. We'll tell you about it coming up.
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13: The Atlanta Braves dropped the opener of their series in San Diego last night, falling to the Padres 1-0. Atlanta managed just 4 hits in the shutout loss and will look to even the series tonight. First pitch is set for 9:40. J.R. Richey gets the start. And ahead of the NBA draft, the Bucks made a blockbuster deal and reportedly agreed to send Giannis to Miami in a massive deal centered around Tyler Hero and multiple draft picks. I'm Allie Mack.
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16: Hanging out on draft day. We're going to find out what the Hawks are going to do. 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
17: Let's get the pulse of the street, Carl.
16: Well, look, we're connected, right? We're connected to these streets. Be Rich, Trey Boy Play is here. And,
17: yes,
16: and Trey and Be Rich, of course, they make up the Water Boys. Check out their pod, man. It's great. It's Atlanta-based, and they are born and raised. So, fellas, look, pretty simple tonight, right? We got a big day ahead of us with the Hawks and how we might get better. Trey and Be Rich, man, What are you thinking? You like what we've done so far, by the way, with McCollum coming back and picking up Aaron Wiggins.
18: Yeah, I'm not. So, I like CJ coming back. I mean, I don't think they got him at a horrible price. I mean, once I started seeing him at a Dream game and a Braves game with all the fellas, I'm like, okay, I don't think they'll be taking him on a press tour. You know what I'm saying?
16: Right, sure.
18: Showing his face unless they were going to bring him back. So, I like it. And, of course, Wiggins, I like, there are certain GMs and certain organizations that when they draft a player or they bring in a player, my eyebrow goes up and I at least want to see what we can get out of them. Wiggins come from that OKC system, coming from under Sam Presti being someone that they drafted. I'm open to see what he can bring. You know what I mean? Like, I'm at least open to the possibility to see how they can develop him because I love the way they do things in OKC.
19: Do you know, Wiggins hit 41 points in the game?
16: Yes.
19: I'm all for that, man.
17: Okay. He's the man who saved basketball. Yes. That's what OKC fans are saying, because as young guys who develop in SGA, Hartenstein, all those guys, Holmgren,
20: he would be the guy that they, he's like Mr. Dependable. He could go to it. And so that became his nickname. And I think it was more.

0: minutes here because he's not really a point guard. He's a two. It helps us the backcourt set. Oh, yeah. Now we'll probably go get a guard tonight. You cool with that?
1: So this is what I'm thinking, guys. You know, be rich, be knowing. Number 8 pick, we're going to get Mara.
0: Really?
1: The 7'3" Mara. But this is what I'd like us to do. If Ave Cuff is there or anybody around, I want us to get him. Then I want us to trade up to get trade the 23rd pick, okay. Trade next year's number one, and get Mara. I'm with that.
2: Oh, okay.
1: I'm with that.
2: So you want to grab him before 23.
0: You may have to throw in Kuminga to pull that off.
1: I'm going to let you know. Yeah. Like, I think Mara is something we need.
2: Okay.
1: I think we need that height. I think I like his offensive game, and he can shoot the three.
2: Yeah. Look, I know there's a lot of talk about size. I am all about size matters. Yeah. I've said it for many, many years, and it does. and we just saw it with the Knicks, right? Yeah. We just saw it. Yeah. And we saw it with Wimby. I mean, the Spurs don't get there without size. But, you know, Trey, when we talk about what we need versus taking the best player, because that's what the general manager keeps telling us, right?
3: Okay.
2: Ansi says, I'm going to take the best player, whoever that is on the board. Do you believe that? Or do you think he's going into this and saying, what your boy said, I need a big, I got to go get a big?
4: So, like, last year with the trade that Unsi made, I still don't have a sense for how he likes to draft. You know what I mean? He made the move, moved down, got Asa. Right. And we all like that pick, but I still don't have a sense exactly how he wants to move. Me personally, like, yes, we do need size. I'm never saying we don't need a big center. I also think we can find him in free agency. The Knicks had size, but let's not understate. They had a dog that brought things home for them when they needed. Can the Atlanta Hawks find a dog? I'm not saying that there is one that will be there in that spot. I'm just saying, please don't overlook that need as well, us finding a number one dog to take the rock when they need it and bring that thing on home.
2: Yeah, look, size matters, but not when you got a dog. And I say that because Mike asked me earlier in the show about small guards winning. There's been this notion about, you know, you can't win with a small guard. We lived it, right, with Trey. Trey didn't have the necessary pieces around him. But with that said, if that small guy has the heart of a Jalen Brunson, that's a different animal. So I don't know if size matters when you talk about the difference makers in the NBA. You've had small dudes. Guys, I saw John Stockton.
0: But do they play defense?
2: Well, here's the deal. I saw John Stockton early in my media career, and I was like, this dude should be playing at the park, let alone in the NBA. Tough as nails. Mm. Teammates loved him. Would screen bigs and take on anybody in the league. That's why John Stockton was John Stockton. Mm. I'm only saying that to say if you get a dude like that in this draft who's mentally tough, then that whole size thing goes out of the window. And, yeah, you go add, like Mike's been saying, some kind of free agent, restricted free agent. Go make an offer to one of these guys.
1: Look, this is what I feel good about, guys. Ansi, I feel good. Let's watch him work. I really feel good about him. Mm. I don't think he's going to give us a reason to be upset. So I'm really excited about to see what he does. I like what he's done so far with the roster. I want to see what he does tonight.
0: I want some toughness. Now, again, you don't want to be prisoner of the moment, guys, as the Water Boys are live in studio with us here. Yes. Watch us on YouTube as well and Twitch. But, you know, a guy like Mitchell Robinson brings some toughness. Yeah. You know what I mean? If you want to address the front court, I want to get Okongwu to the four because I just don't think Okongwu is a center. You know what I mean? But that only, you can't do it until you have a viable option to play the five.
4: Okay, so if we move Big O to the four, then how are they going to play Jalen and Big O together? Like, everything moves down, right?
0: It cuts into Dyson's minutes.
4: Yeah, because somebody has to take over that point guard position. One of the wings that's playing have to move into that position.
1: I want A-Cuff.
4: He wants Mara.
1: I want Mara, but if A-Cuff's there, that's who I want. I want him. I think he's that guy.
0: By the way, speaking of guards, undersized guards, you believe that in 3 years we'll be talking about the Wizards being one of the top teams in the Eastern Conference with Trey?
4: If they can stay healthy, like that, they got to prove that. Man, hey, listen, until Anthony Davis shows that he can stay healthy, I'll believe it when I see it. I love Anthony Davis as a player. Have always respected him. I think that he is easily a top player in the league when he's healthy. But how many times is that for a full season?
1: What's his nickname?
4: Hey, man, look, I don't remember what they call them. Street clothes. Right. But, like, if he can stay healthy, then Trey has a guy. Hey, also, can Trey continue to stay healthy? He's had a couple of years. These last 2 years have been kind of injury riddled as well. So can they stay healthy? If they can, they may. But, hey, that's a big if. We got to see it.
2: Yeah, look, I think as we talk about Trey and what that might look like, and look, I'm interested. I want to see, not because I want to see him fail. It didn't work here. Great. Let's go see what he can do somewhere else. And we've made all these excuses. My thing is, on that

0: team is with the way it's constructed, fell, he doesn't have to give you 28 a game. Yeah. Is he willing to sacrifice
1: what?
0: That? Wait,
1: did you say sacrifice?
0: Correct. Sacrifice that.
1: Oh.
0: And say, you know what? I got AJ DeBanza. This young kid can go. Give him the rock. I got AD. I got other players on this team. That's a young, nice nucleus. He doesn't have to do the stuff we saw him do here to be successful. That's what I want to see.
2: So I'm going to say this. I'm going to go on record and say as much as I criticize Trey for certain things, I think he will at this stage in his career. And I think he can, and I think he will.
0: Because he can give you 15 and 10 every night.
2: Trey, make me a truth teller, my guy. We both named Trey. Make me a truth teller, my guy.
1: Hey, man. And B. Rich, his legacy's on the line now, because we just talked about it. I mean, for instance, 2 years, L.A. Olympics. You'll be on that Olympic team?
3: Mm.
1: You're going to be considered one of the top 12 guys?
3: He's got a chip, man. He's got a chip on the shoulder. He's going to deliver, man.
2: I'm going to tell you what has to sting. After you spent an offseason with Pat Bev saying all he said about you,
1: what have you won?
2: Listen, to have someone
1: state your source.
2: To have someone say all of the things that Pat Bev said.
0: He went in.
2: And then it turned out to almost prove some of his point. Your team gets better when you leave and make the playoff. I know that stings, Trey. I'm not talking about it like I'm on Pat Bev's side.
1: Sounds like
2: I'm saying, I know. Okay, there we go. There we go. There we go. What I'm saying is I know it has to sting Trey, and Trey has something to prove. So as a fan of Trey and of NBA basketball, I'm going to be interested to see how it shows up next season.
0: B. Rich, Trey is in studio. They are the Water Boys, guys. It's Dukes and Bell. Coming up, Mike Conti's going to join us. Draft party tonight down at State Farm Arena. Let's shift gears. What's up with the Braves? Where you at? You've lost faith? Are you still all in?
2: Wobble, wobble.
0: We're going to win it all? Where you at?
3: We just got to get through the injuries. The injury bug hit us for a minute, but we still tops in the league, man.
0: Yeah.
3: I think Acuna's going to come back. I think the pitching come back. And don't forget, man, we got a great GM that know how to make some moves.
0: Right.
3: That got us to the World Series and won it eventually. So I think everything's going to be fine with the Braves.
1: I hope so, too. Just, it's been ugly, and guys aren't hit. We talked earlier before you guys came in about Austin Riley can't hit. Drake's come back from the injury. He's not hitting. So, I mean, it can't be this bad. You're right. Hopefully, just a blip on the radar. Okay, now we got 5 weeks. No Falcon talk because the camp don't start till end of July.
0: Whoa! What do you mean no Falcon talk?
1: Well, you can talk all you want. There's no way to judge Michael Penix Jr. because you won't see him.
0: We know who the front runner is. You want to say it with me?
1: You say it. I'm not saying it.
0: D-U-A. We already know where this is going.
1: He thinks Tua's got this job because he's got the high ground because he's had all the reps for the first team, all the 11-on-11. I say you get Penix. He will be healthy in 5 weeks, and then the real competition begins. Who's going to be our starting quarterback?
3: I mean, you heard what Van Pelt said. He's like, hey, man, Penix isn't able to compete on the same ground as Tua right now, so you can't evaluate him until he can. Mm-hmm. So right now it's Tua's job to lose.
2: Yeah, we're talking about week one. Who's the starting quarterback?
1: Yes.
2: Week one, who do we
1: think? Rich, who's starting?
2: Well, this is Trey, but it's all good, Mike. It's all good. Hey, I'm going with Tua. That's the way it looks right now. I want my guy, MP9, the do-rag dude is what I like to call him.
0: Yeah.
2: I want him to go in and take this job, take the bull by the horns. But with everything the way it's looking, what the quarterback coach has said, Tua getting all the reps, and I think they're actually excited about Tua. I think week one, it will be Tua. Plus, I know what Mike is saying. I have to see him come back healthy myself. So I need to see him on the field myself before I say, okay, Mike's really competing. But I think Tua starts game one.
1: Right. And Water Boys are live in studio here, guys. One of the other things that came out, you mentioned Alex Van Pelt. They're talking about the footwork, talking about the accuracy. Mike said, look, I know how to do the footwork. But they're asking him to do things he has not. And again, some of this isn't his fault because he didn't get the coaching the first 2 years. But Robinson.
2: So can I say one more thing? For everybody out there, like, we've talked a lot about what Mike Penix has to prove. Mike has to prove this, Mike has to prove that. Let's not forget, Tua has a lot to prove, too. Tua has not proved anything the last few years. He proved his team would get rid of him, tell him to kick rocks. We'll pay the rest of your salary, sir. Go holler at Atlanta. Get you some lemon pepper wings on the way out the door. And so Tua has as much to prove as Michael Penix does. So I don't think once Penix comes back healthy, Penix is out of it. But we have to see him healthy before he can truly compete for the job. But let's not act like Tua has this thing in the bag. He's proved everything. He has as much on the table as MP9 has on the table.
1: Carl, you heard the man.
0: Why y'all looking at me?
1: And that's Trey. And you heard what he said.
2: There you go, Mike. There you go. And that's Trey.
0: I would simply say this, because we could continue this for another 10 minutes, but we don't have that kind of time.

0: He has more experience starting in the National Football League and has won more games. Not Michael Penix's fault. But 12 starts to 78?
1: Yeah.
0: True. It's not even close.
1: True.
0: When you talk about what he's seen and what he's dealt with, I think he's further along, and that's just where it is.
2: Career completion percentage?
0: In his career.
2: Like that. Yeah.
0: So that's where the advantage is. It doesn't mean that Michael Penix is not going to be a great player or that he may not come back completely healthy and ball out. But right now, Tua has been a better player because of his experience.
1: And then think about this. Like, what kind of offense are we running? We're running a West Coast version offense.
0: Yes.
1: This is built for Tua. Like, it's built for him to succeed. All the dinking
0: Mike says
1: and dunking.
0: He don't throw 5 yards and
3: a noodle arm.
0: And that's it.
1: I mean, this is
4: a noodle arm. Oh,
0: well, no.
4: Man, I know them pad tie throws, huh?
2: We're going to see. And also, we've been playing all these fortune cookie sayings from him, and he's just, you know, it's like, he's saying all the right things. I mean, he definitely.
0: That's because he's a good person,
5: that you
0: Mike.
5: Go through that someone else didn't go through. And didn't overcome.
0: Understanding your situation is very important. I hate that you keep downgrading this man.
2: I don't know if he's Russell Wilson telling you what you want to hear. Carl thinks he's a man of faith, and this is real.
1: But y'all keep forgetting, though. where does Tua win the most at? Where does he win the big games
5: bad,
1: at? At Mercedes-Benz, man.
0: Oh, that's true. That's true.
4: Then that's funny. Mike called him noodle arm. From now on, until he proves me wrong, then I'm going to call him low main Tua.
0: Yeah.
1: Oh, man.
0: I think he's going to be fine. Hey, it's a debate.
2: We were calling him the Dolly Tua because he's giving you all this wisdom, man. That's true.
0: You know what y'all going to be doing? Y'all going to be praising Tua when it comes time.
4: I'm not hating on him. I just want to state and bring up the fact that Tua has as much to prove as Michael Penix does. Let's not forget he has a lot to prove.
0: Well, he's playing for another big bag. He is, too. I mean, he got one, but he's playing for another one.
1: Yeah.
0: And, you know, that whether it's here or somewhere else. So you're right. Guys, we got to run. Man, you know we love you. Be rich. Trey, tell the people where they can find your stuff, man.
4: Hey, man, look for us at The Water Boys Show. That's THEWATERBOYZ Show. And on YouTube, that's The Water Boys Show 404. And you can also find us rocking with the Big Facts Networks. We also just did an interview with Jermaine Dupri and Young Dro that dropped recently. Great interviews that you need to go see. Water Boys Show.
1: I will be down at the draft party tonight, man. I will have a Water Boys Show hoodie on. Come up and speak to your boy, man.
0: All right.
4: Yes. Make sure y'all look for a light-skinned fella who will be mad if the Hawks don't draft Mara.
2: And that's Trey Boy Play. And that's Be Rich.
0: Guys, appreciate y'all stopping by. We will talk to you again soon. Love having you in. You guys know that, man.
4: All right. Appreciate y'all. Love y'all.
0: Good stuff. Water Boys in the house. All right, we're coming back. We got plenty more to dive into, including what is on Day-Day's mind. But speaking of the Hawks, we got to dive back into this because Anzi Saleh said a couple of other things about his strategy going into tonight. Stay there. It's Dukes and Bell.
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11: It was another tough night for the Braves offense. Shut out by the Padres, 1-0. They'll try to bounce back at 9:40 tonight in San Diego with J.R. Richie taking the mound. And in the NBA, the Giannis trade has happened. Milwaukee reportedly is sending Giannis and Bobby Portis to Miami in exchange for a Tyler Hero, young talent, and a haul of future draft picks. I'm Allie Mack.
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14: 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Ironically, Mike Conti's in studio with us. Andy Bunker will be with him along with Steve Holman tonight, taking you pick by pick, guys, live from the Hawks draft night party at State Farm Arena. 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We are Dukes and Bell, and Mike, good to have you in studio. Fun day, man. I mean, like, there's a lot of anticipation, but I don't know if anybody knows, to Mike's point about, I'm talking about Mike Bell, who said that this thing starts at 5 because we think the top three picks are kind of set.
15: Mm-hmm.
14: We don't know the order, but we think we do. Okay, so that leaves a lot of you know, openness as far as where this could go for us tonight.
15: Yeah, for sure. And I think every different mock draft you look at comes up with a different solution. Like, I was looking at a mock draft this morning that had Keaton Wagler from Illinois falling to the Hawks. Now I'm looking at another one right now that has Kingston Flemings, the guard from Houston, falling to the Hawks. I think everything that I've looked at today indicates that Mara, the center from Michigan, is going to be there at 8. You know, could that be a reach, though, at 8? I don't know. Mm. Really curious to see what Anzi Salay's strategy is tonight. Do you draft for need, or do you just take the best player available? And I think there are compelling arguments for both. But the one thing I'll say about this year's draft, the Hawks are picking 8th this year. 2 years ago, they were picking 1st. The 8th best player in this draft is much better than the top prospects, plural, in the 2024 draft. And I include, by the way, Stephon Castle and some of the players drafted in 24 who turned out to be very productive.
16: Just as a follow-up on that, we were talking about this last week. I don't remember any, but what was the buzz for Stephon Castle back then?
15: 14 teams passed on him, so I don't remember a whole lot of buzz, right? Was it 14? Didn't he go 15th overall or

0: Maybe it was a little higher than that, but a number of teams passed on him.
1: Right.
0: I
1: Sarr didn't want to come here, so really we were kind of limited.
0: Well, and
1: nobody wanted to trade up to one because there was no reason to.
0: And again, like Sarr, Rizashay, the jury is still out on both players, I think.
1: Right.
0: I don't remember spending a lot of time. I remember doing
1: fourth
0: overall. Okay. Thank you. I remember, I don't know why I thought 14th. I remember doing that show with Andy and Steak 2 years ago at the arena, and I don't remember us ever talking about Stephon Castle at any point. So
1: yeah,
0: I don't really think there was a lot of buzz, and he turned out to be a nice player, but a nice player in a poor draft class. Now, tonight, I think, you know, you wish you were in the top four. You wish if you weren't in the top four, you were five or six, because I think then that puts Acuff into play. I think he's probably gone by the time the Hawks come up. But still, this draft is deep enough where you're going to get a very good player, someone who could maybe even make an instant impact anywhere in the top, you know, 11, 12, 13 picks this year. It's very exciting.
1: What about the trade situation, Mike? Mike Conte in studio with us here. We're talking about the NBA draft tonight. It's going down. We got live coverage for you here on the station. What are your odds, at least where you're at right now at 3:30 in the afternoon? High, medium, low?
0: For the Hawks to make a trade today?
1: Yes.
0: I think low. So there's a couple different things the Hawks could potentially try to do today that I don't think they're going to do, but, you know, potentially could they figure out a way to maybe move up? I don't think they have the capital to be able to do that. I think it would be way too costly. Even a move up to seventh, I think would cost you both your first-round picks this year and additional assets. I don't know if that's worth it. Then there's the whole specter of Jaylen Brown. I've been led to believe that is not happening, that the Hawks are not in it for Jaylen Brown. The more and more I understand from where the Hawks are right now is that they're reasonably content with Nickeil Alexander-Walker, Dyson Daniels, CJ McCollum, Onyeka Okongwu, and Jalen Johnson being the core group going into the 26-27 season. Obviously, they've traded now for Wiggins. Gabe Vincent will be in that mix. Landale, I think, is back. Right. You know, so you have some depth pieces. I think Kuminga is a huge question mark, what his future is here. But I don't think the Hawks are going to do anything in the trade market tonight that will address the 2026-27 starting group. Could something evolve once you get into free agency? Could something totally unexpected happen, you know, in the week or two where it's something the Hawks can't refuse? I think that's possible, but I don't get the impression, and there really isn't a lot of buzz out there, that the Hawks are on the finish line of any major moves today.
2: And we heard from on 6LA, we played the soundbite earlier in the show. He just sounds like a guy who's got his plan. He's not deviating from it. The smooth sounds of a man who's committed to whatever he's going to do. And we love what he's been doing. And by the way, you like, we just talked about Aaron Wiggins. You know, a guy that was called the guy that saved, man who saved basketball. I love that line from Oklahoma City. So he's just coming off the bench here.
0: Probably, yeah. But good enough to be a starter if injuries or something else happens. He is a really good rotational player. Like he'll very much help the Hawks. That was a good
1: kind
0: deal.
1: Kind of bench we didn't have against the Knicks.
0: Yeah, and you're only giving up second round picks, which I mean, it's one out of every 50 you tend to hit on a second round pick. So you didn't have to overpay for him. He'll help, but I still think you need more depth, and that's where I come back to what are you going to do tonight. I would certainly like I use the term point guard, but a guard that you can run the offense through, because I don't think right now you have a clear backup to, if it's CJ or if it's Dyson or if it's Nickeil, whoever's that starting ball moving guard, you don't have a clear backup to that yet. And the Hawks will have plenty of options in the top eight tonight to look at that. And then, Mike, as you've been talking about a lot, your front court, you still have a need there, and that's where I keep coming back to Mara. I don't like having to use the eighth overall pick on Mara because I think he's someone who might still be around at like 11, 12, 13.
1: His stock was up, then it came back down.
0: Yeah, and I don't know why it came back down. I mean, 7'3" guys are still commodities and hard to find, and a lot of people are making a Zach Edey comparison to him. Well, Zach Edey turned out to be
2: Serviceable.
0: You know, serviceable.
2: And I think
0: you know,
2: this guy's got a higher upside.
0: I think he's got a high ceiling, yeah. So,

0: You know what? We're just going to have to see. But I don't anticipate the Hawks making like a groundbreaking, major headline-inducing trade tonight that's going to just shake up the NBA. I think they're sticking to the 8th overall pick. I think they're going to use it. And then we'll see how the chips fall in free agents.
1: Mike, if you think Darren Peterson is the best player in this draft, then that's who you take if you're the Wizards. Yet we keep hearing DeBonta is going to be that guy. Is there a chance that Darren Peterson could be the number one overall pick?
0: I think there's a chance he could be the number one overall pick. In fact, I'm not certain that DeBonta will be the number one overall pick to Washington. I think he... My personal opinion is he's the best player in the draft. I honestly, if I had my choice of anyone, I would have Peterson fourth on my board right now.
1: Because he quit.
0: I think there are a lot of red flags about that.
2: Me
0: guy.
2: Too. Just did.
0: A lot of red flags.
2: And the way they tried to spin it, like the dehydration and he was taking too much creatine, sounded like a bunch of nonsense from his agent.
0: Yeah. Here's what else I do know. The guy took himself out of games and refused to play in certain situations because he was playing the long game towards the NBA draft. That tells me he doesn't love basketball. You know, the whole point of playing basketball is to play in games, not to load manage for the NBA draft in January. And then, yes, Mike, on top of it, you have the creatine and all that. And then this, I'm not going to talk to any team other than Washington. Who asked you that?
2: Right. And then we later found out he did speak with Utah. So
0: well, yeah, because they're probably going to draft him.
2: Right? Hello? Right? Yeah.
0: And now, then, if I'm the Jazz, I'm kind of hoping that Peterson goes to Washington because if I'm the Jazz, I'd love to have the BYU guy playing for the Utah Jazz. So... I'm not convinced that Peterson is the best player in this draft. I'm not convinced that DeBonta necessarily is the best player in the draft. I feel he is, but I don't know how the rest of the league looks at it. There could be a thought that Boozer is the most proven commodity in this draft. This isn't like last year where, like, we went in the night, we knew Cooper Flagg was going to be the number one pick. Right. I still think there's a little bit of debate.
2: Me too.
0: And this feels a little bit like the Paolo Banchero year where we got a little bit surprised there, like, oh, you know. Yeah, I could kind of see Banchero being the number one pick, but we weren't going into the night expecting it. I wouldn't be shocked if Caleb ends up as the number one pick tonight.
1: Okay. I'm just saying, I think there's some intrigue there,
0: too.
1: I really do. I know everybody is sold on this. And
2: DeBonta and Trey.
1: And DeBonta has been, you know, more outspoken. Peterson hasn't said anything, right, except he didn't work out for anybody. DeBonta's been kind of more in the forefront. He's doing more interviews. Yeah. So I just feel like everybody feels like this is what's going to happen. But I'm with you. I don't know if it's set in stone. And that would be a little bit of a shocker, wouldn't it?
0: For sure. Yeah, absolutely. And I think that's why, especially with our show tonight starting at 8 o'clock, like that first half hour is going to be really where the action is. And I do think there's going to be a surprise. Maybe DeBonta is taken number one, but then maybe Peterson drops to four. Maybe Boozer moves up to two. Like, there's going to be some movement in that top four. I think that top four, we would agree, that's a group, okay? There's not a lot separating one through four. I then think five through seven, that's a group. And there's not a lot separating five through seven. And then, fortunately or unfortunately for the Hawks, you're not in one of those two groups.
2: Would you trade down? Because we talked yesterday about Dusty Mays going to be in Dallas as the head coach, and today Mara played for him, and that sounds like a logical fit. So if you jumped out of seven, you'd probably lose. If Mara was your guy, you probably might get snaked on him at nine.
0: But then the evaluation is, who is your trading partner? And if it is Dallas, what's the likelihood that Dallas is going to have a lottery pick next year? I don't think very high. So you've got to be very careful about that.
2: And just one follow-up, because a couple guys hit us up on the text line about it. Mike, what's your compulsion to get Okongwu out of the five? I just think he's too short.
0: Well,
2: and I did the Hawks have any? Maybe the Hawks are locked in with they like the way the 3-point shooting has evolved.
0: Yeah,
2: so
0: I think Okongwu
2: is steady at five. He's not going anywhere.
0: I don't know if he's steady at five, not going anywhere, but I think Okongwu does a lot of very helpful things as far as floor spacing is concerned, ability to shoot 3-pointers. Like, I think the Hawks can be viable with Okongwu playing the five. I do think they need more depth, and they need to find some physicality in the front court, even if it's just someone coming off the bench. Like, again, Mitchell Robinson was very, very helpful to the New York Knicks. Right. Those types of players are rare in the NBA, especially now. That's just not the way the game is played anymore. But it does kind of magnify that when you have that type of player, they can be very beneficial. You hope that Jock Landale can stay healthy and can end up being that type of player for the Hawks. Right. this coming

0: season.
1: Coverage starts 8 o'clock. Mike, Andy, of course, Steve Holman will be a part of the broadcast. And it's going to be a lot of fun, man. And we've got you covered. All of the latest news, if there are trades, big moves, or if the Hawks do something, Mike's got you covered. So make sure you tune in tonight, 8 o'clock down there at State Farm. It's the draft party.
2: Yes, the draft party at State Farm Arena, and I think it's free. You have to get a ticket, but I think it's free, and it's always a good time. And our very own Dylan Matthews, I know, will be part of the presentation.
1: Dylan!
3: Excellent!
2: So, come on down and check out Dylan.
3: A couple years ago, it was big buzz because we had those two picks in the top 10.
2: Yeah.
3: DeAndre Hunter.
2: Well, remember, that was the year where Cam Reddish.
3: Right.
2: What's everyone doing passing on Cam Reddish? This can't be. He's going to fall to the Hawks. We were so excited.
3: Remember, Jake Billis, of all these players, he's probably got the biggest upside.
2: Well.
1: Didn't happen.
2: Turns out everyone knew something.
3: Yeah, right on.
1: Good stuff, Mike. Okay. Mike Conte, appreciate you. All right, more on the draft, guys, coming up. Also, big news in college football. Connor Riley is going to stop by at 4 o'clock. That's less than 15 minutes from now. But the NCAA votes to approve the age-based five-year eligibility rule. What does it mean? We'll explain. Stay there. When we come back, what's on Day-Day's mind?
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5: 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Well, the Bucks finally did it. Giannis Antetokounmpo is out of Milwaukee and is now a member of the Miami Heat. The Celtics were also involved in these talks, and you have to wonder how the relationship between the front office and Jaylen Brown will now be now that this deal fell through. I'm Adam Abdallah.
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1: It is Duke Sim Bell. Thanks to Mike Conti for stopping by. Interesting Hawks talk, man, and it will continue with us here over the next couple of hours until 6, and then that show again starts at 8 tonight down there at State Farm Arena. Hey, man, we do have other stories because today is just it's a big day and there's a lot going on, but there is a story that is going to affect Atlanta, and we're going to get to that story coming up in the 4 o'clock hour. As I mentioned, Connor Riley from Dog Nation is going to stop by AJC.com. In the 4 o'clock hour, we have a bunch of college football news to get to, so stay tuned. But right now, we got to find out what's on Day-Day's mind. What's going on, Day-Day?
2: Hey, man. Happy Tuesday to you guys. Got a lot of football stuff here because I know we didn't have our normal NFL headlines. But and then we're going to close out with some Hawks talk because I'm telling you, I know where they can do. They can they can feel the needs of the fans.
1: Oh,
2: I feel like there's a way they can do this. All right. So first off, shout out to the Falcons. They announced today they're going to host their Saturday Night Lights practice August 8th at Lanier High School. Big shouts out to Coach Tyler Maloof. He's the head coach there. But they put that out there. So all our Falcon fans, get ready for that. That's always a fun time whenever they do the practice at the high school, the open practice at the high school.
1: Yeah,
2: so,
1: right on.
2: Thought this was interesting. Tight end you. It's drawing interest, apparently, from other NFL teams who have inquired about hosting the event in their respective cities. Greg Olson says, we want to make sure we don't lose track of what the core principles of TEU is, which is the experience of the guys and the families. If a city comes up that's just a no-brainer and it's something that we feel elevates the event, we will definitely consider it. But Nashville has been a good partner as a good host city, as we as good as of a host city as we've ever could have imagined. And I was like, at first, when I first saw the headline, I was like, oh, that'd be kind of cool for them to kind of move it around a little bit. But then I thought about it. I was like, yeah, he's kind of right. Like, you know, it's not this thing that you're like inviting the entire public to come out to. This is about the players. So I don't know if it makes sense for them to, you know, like he said, maybe if the situation makes sense and they call and they make the decision. But I think they're onto something by keeping it in Nashville.
3: And for those not following, that's where all the tight ends get together. And again, they have some of the OGs out there and the guys work on their technique. It's something that Kyle Pitts has attended a couple of years that he's been in the NFL. And, you know, it works for the Kelseys of the world. So why not? Right. And
2: it's, again,
3: I hate to feel like we're going to be losing business to Nashville, but seems like a lot of cities are going to be losing business to Nashville when that Super Bowl, because again, it's all about the walkability. Now we have the Super Bowl in Nashville, Carl, in 3 years, whatever it's going to be. And there's an ice storm. Well, then there's your last Super Bowl in Nashville.
1: Correct.
3: You know what I mean?
1: Correct. No, some of this stuff is out of your control. You need some luck.
2: Right.
1: Right.
2: Right.
1: If everybody goes, has a great experience, and Mike's right, it's the best thing ever. And
3: remember that year in Indy, they lucked out. It was like, oh my God, Indy's so, that's why I love going to Indy. It's walkable. They lucked out for February.
1: Yeah. It's so, you know, we'll see. But yes, once you get a new stadium, it changes the trajectory of your city as far as getting these events. And I just, you know, look, that doesn't mean we need a new stadium every 7 years. We got state-of-the-art Mercedes Benz.
3: There's nothing wrong with the other Titan stadium. The new one just got a roof.
1: Yep.
2: Yeah.
3: Right?
2: Yeah. So there we go on that. So apparently the Scots left not just an impression or not just empty bottles, cans, and kegs. They left an impression on Patriots owner Robert Kraft. He's apparently reached out to Roger Goodell and said he wants the Patriots to play a regular season game in Scotland. And this is per Nicole Yang of the Boston Globe.
3: Nice. That would be, I guess, at the home of either Celtic. Oh, that'll be a political football. Celtic or Rangers, Carl? Who's going to be? Biggest cities in Scotland, Edinburgh, and Glasgow. And you'd have to figure that out. But yeah, that'd be something, man. The Scots are just winning friends all over the world. I saw the video. Carl and I were looking at it yesterday. It looked like they were at the new Fontainebleau in Miami, and there's bagpipes by the pool. All these guys are just going bananas.
1: Yeah.
2: Oh, man. All right, here we go. Back to the Hawks, guys. Mike, you say size matters. You'd like a Mara, somebody like a Daymara, get a big. I agree with everyone when they say taking him at 8 may be a reach. But here's the thing. If you go guards, right? Say you go guard at 8 and you go guard at 23. I really think people should pay attention to what the Hawks do with the 57th pick. And here's why. I've mentioned this guy before to you all. And I'm going to mention him one last time before we get to the show tonight.
1: All right.
2: Ugonna on

0: Yes, so of Virginia. All right. Now, he is considered a mid to late second round pick. All right. Out of Virginia. Now, here's what's funny. I don't know if he went to the combine and things changed. Originally, most sites had him listed as 7 foot.
1: Do we still have the 57? I thought we traded all our second rounders.
0: No. We still have 757.
1: All right.
0: Originally, he was listed at 7 foot, but today, when I was just kind of putting this together, I saw 6'11". I was like, oh, I guess he went to the combine and took off the shoes.
1: Yeah.
0: Either way it goes, he's a big, right? Now, here's the thing. He averaged 2.9 blocks per game last season when he was at Virginia. When he was at Kentucky in 23-24, he averaged 2.8 blocks per game. Here's what the NBA.com says about him as a prospect. Onyesa prospects protects the rim at an elite level with a lengthy 7 foot frame. He led his draft class in block rate by a wide margin and capped his college career with 9 blocks against Duke in the ACC tournament. He doesn't bite on pump fakes, stays vertical, keeps himself out of foul trouble. His footwork holds up well enough to switch onto guards in short bursts.
1: Okay.
0: On offense, he's a vertical spacer who dunks, lobs, and cleans the offensive glass. As a senior, he started flashing willingness to extend his shooting range. He projects as a defensive anchoring center who can step into an NBA rotation right away and protect the paint. The shooting touch he started to flash at Virginia hints at another layer of offensive growth still to come.
1: You like him.
0: I like him. So I think it was about maybe 4 weeks ago it was reported that he was someone the Hawks were going to work out. So I kind of started digging on him.
1: Right.
0: And once I saw the blocks per game, that almost had me sold. But just keep reading about, I really think, pay attention to what they do at 57. I think if this kid is there and they take him, that could be the answer to your big.
1: Okay. And look, there are guys who are going to be there. We're simply talking about the first round, because tonight, by the way, is the first round. Tomorrow's the second, all right? Mm-hmm. So the NBA does today, first round, and then the second round. There are only 2 rounds. And there will be guys, again, bigs, who will be available. Mm-hmm. I just don't think they're as well known or brand names that people are familiar with, like you just saw with Omara, who won a national championship and was front and center. To your point, though, these are the kind of hidden gems. Mm-hmm. And let's see what the scouting department really knows and what's going on. Mm-hmm. You find guys like this who can come in and help you, and then 2 years from now, everybody's like, how the hell did they find this guy? Mm-hmm. To your point, you're not picking him in the first round. It's high reward, low risk. Right? So I'm fine with that. But he is an interesting prospect, to say the least, because of the timing he has to be able to block shots.
0: Mm-hmm.
1: Just because you're big don't mean you block shots. Been around a lot of big guys, Mike. They don't all block shots.
0: Right.
1: It's timing, the skill, and that thing that they have to be able to control the rim around the rim. So if he does that, I'm all for it, man.
2: Hey, look, Joker was the 41st pick. Manu Ginobili was a 57th pick. We always talk about Zeke was a 60th pick. You know, the other Isaiah Thomas, Carl.
0: Right.
2: Marc Gasol was a 48th. Draymond, of course, is the poster boy recently as a 35th overall pick. So, I mean, not that it's impossible. Paul Millsap was a 47th, former Hawk.
1: Second round.
0: Yeah.
1: Made a lot of money, by the way.
0: Yep.
1: So, sure I mean, did. Look, if you can find your role.
2: If you could find that project guy, it doesn't sound like a project. It sounds like the scouting report. Why the hell is he going in the second round?
0: I don't know, but let's keep it that way and let's see if the Hawks take it.
2: Remember, we had Giannis. The Hawks had the inside scoop, and it was almost like the secret sauce on Giannis. And who was the assistant coach who went up to Milwaukee and basically took the plan up there with him?
0: I can't remember.
2: Yeah, I'll look
0: exactly
2: it up. But yeah, that's
0: about.
2: Where the Bucks literally found out about Giannis, and it was from Hawks scouting, Carl.
1: Yeah, I think, Mike, because sometimes you have one thing that you're really good at. You're not an overall well-rounded player.
0: Mm-hmm. Mm.
1: He has a really good skill set for blocking shots.
0: Right.
1: Right? Protecting the rim. Okay, he's got a little bit of offensive game, but we know it's not anywhere close to some of these other top guys that we're talking about. The guys we're talking about at the top of this draft are two-way players.
0: Right.
1: That's the difference, and that's why these guys are potential second-round picks.
2: It was Larry Drew.
1: Good call.
2: Yeah. He was the rat. Well, again, he got fired by us, so it's his prerogative. But yeah, Larry Drew was an assistant with the Bucks.
0: I'll show you.
2: And he knew. Hey, by the way, that Giannis Antetokounmpo. That's the guy.
0: All right, guys, that's what's on my mind.
2: All right, man.
1: Good stuff.
2: No, I just a guy hit me up again today. He goes, "What about Asa Newell?" Yeah, I don't know. When's Asa Newell gonna? Asa Newell needs about 40.

0: When's Asa Newell going to... Asa Newell needs about 40 pounds of meat on his bones. That's not going to happen anytime soon.
1: Yeah. Development, man. I mean, you got to believe that he's going to continue to get better. And we believe in that development because we've seen guys come to the Hawks and get better. So,
0: but don't you just wish, I mean, I know I rant and rave about this all the time. You just wish he had spent another year at Georgia.
1: Oh, yeah.
0: And again, it would have to have been a draft pick for the Hawks and that, you know, fall our way. But it just, that's why you'd love to see these guys come out as more of the finished product. Outside of the top 4/5 with this draft tonight, everything is a bit, there's no risk, no reward, Carver. There's no sure things outside the top 4.
1: Yeah, look, and I don't even know if there are. Look,
0: right, and I'm being generous.
1: Yeah, this Peterson thing is not a lock for me.
0: Right.
1: I don't know if Peterson's going to be an elite superstar type player.
0: A guy hit me up because, oh, you're hating on Trey early when we were talking the Water Boys. I'm just saying, they're building like Anthony Davis may or may not stick. They may demand a trade, but they're building this thing around Trey. I mean, Trey's going to have another chance to basically, Carl, reinvent himself in Washington. You're buying that. You want a piece of that investment.
1: He is. He does have that opportunity. Hey, more on the NBA draft. Connor Riley is on the way from Dog Nation. NCAA votes to approve age-based 5-year eligibility rule. It's a big deal. It's going to reshape college football and basketball. We'll ask him about that and, of course, the Sorsby story. Want to remind you, though, Thursday, the U.S. men's national team wraps up group stage play in the biggest soccer event ever, guys. 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
2: Hey, it's Randy Beckbacher from the Midday Show. 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
8: What does this mean? We're going to talk about it coming up with our man, Connor Riley from Dog Nation and the AJC.com. Also, the NCAA makes a ruling today. A lot of people are saying it's going to change the landscape of college football and basketball with this age-based five-year eligibility rule. All of that is on the table. On top of, we got the draft tonight, guys. We've been talking about it all day with you. Hawks are picking eighth overall. We do not think they're going to move. As we speak to you at 4 o'clock this afternoon, I think they're going to stay put. And I do think there are guys that they like in this draft more than others. So we'll continue to dive in and talk about it and let you hear from our general manager on the way. Mike's got some guy talk a little bit later. But right now, let's talk some dogs.
1: Dukes and Bell on the sidelines with the dogs.
8: So, Connor, before we get to anything dog-related, we got to talk about this college football story with Brandon Sorsby. And Mike's over here laughing because he's like, this is what he gets.
10: So here's the thing. Here's my theory on this, Connor. You can jump in on this. Okay, they basically said it's the NFL, it's in their own CBA. It's in black and white. They decide when they want to do a supplemental draft. He filed a little too late for them to feel comfortable about doing a supplemental draft this year. So you have to go and take your chances in next spring's draft. Here's my thing, Connor. He bet on his own team. We know that. It's proven. The NFL suspended Ohio State quarterback Terrell Pryor for impermissible benefits. Had nothing to do with his NFL career. In hindsight, it seems ridiculous. So my point is, you know what? Now you're threatening to sue the NFL? Okay, buddy boy. Let somebody draft you and we'll let you sit you out next year on the commissioner's exempt list. What do you think of them apples?
11: Yeah, this is something where I think Brandon Sorsby's lack of contrition on the front end, where, again, he bet on his own team. It's one of the golden rules of sports, or so we thought, that this is just something that you don't do. And when he did it at the collegiate level, you know, if he'd showed contrition and apologized for it and accepted it and move on, maybe you open up the idea that, okay, this guy recognized what he did was wrong. He was super young and, you know, maybe he deserves a shot at the NFL. But I think when you add in the fact that he tried to have his cake and eat it too, and just paint these ridiculous ideas of why he bet on the team and why he should be given contrition and why he should be allowed to play at Texas Tech this season, I think the NFL saw all of that. I think they realized how unpopular Brandon Sorsby would be. And the fact that that all contributed to it, I think, leads to the fact that, again, this is a guy who, again, the only reason he's come out and shown any apology or recognizing this is not because he realized what he was doing was wrong. It was because he got caught. And so I think because we're still so close to this, the NFL ultimately is standing behind the fact that they just don't feel comfortable right now touching an entity like Brandon Sorsby, who, again, as you point out, Mike, bet on his own team.
8: All right. So, Connor, what about the NCAA's vote to approve this age-based five-year eligibility rule? I think we talked about it with you maybe a few months ago, but how do you think this changes things, and what does it do? Because they're saying there are going to be no more red shirts.
11: Yeah, and so the NCAA comes out and announces it today. They'll have a full list of the way that things are moving forward. But essentially now, all players will have 5 years of eligibility to play five seasons of college football. So those that started college and have already redshirted, you know, they don't stand to benefit from this. But players moving forward do get additional years to play in college. I'll be super interested at a place like Georgia, where for so long you've seen guys usually go on to the NFL after their fourth year. What does that do for them? They've got seven guys on this roster that were set to be going into their final year of eligibility. Now, because of this new NCAA rule, they've been granted an extra year of eligibility. So I think at a place like Georgia, this potentially keeps guys in school longer. This helps them a little bit more. Whereas in the past, you would sort of seen, okay, if I'm not playing by my third year, I'm

0: probably going to transfer out. I do think that this change allows them to keep guys in the program a little bit longer, which is ultimately, I think, a good thing for them, given how averse they have been to the transfer portal.
1: Connor Riley's with us, guys, here from Dog Nation on the Sweet James Accident Attorneys Hotline, talking about the dogs. We spent some time yesterday and last week talking about it. Does recruiting not matter? Or is that just sour grapes for dog fans when you're no longer in the top five for Kirby's recruiting class?
0: To me, it feels sour grapes just with the way this 2027 recruiting class is unfolding, where, you know, look, a lot of people have thrown out that, oh, you know, you look at the teams that were near the top last year, you know, USC is not in the top five again. Alabama is no longer up where they were. That is correct. But Oregon is still ranked above Georgia in terms of the way that they are recruiting. Notre Dame is still ranked in the top five again. You know, Texas A&M was ranked, I think, like seventh last year. They are now the number one recruiting class in the country. Other schools are proving to be able to stack recruiting classes better than what Georgia has. Now, things are going to change. But I think that, and I discussed this with my colleague Brandon Adams today, maybe this is a little bit of Georgia being flat-footed. Maybe this is a little bit of Georgia being stubborn and not wanting to meet the rising cost of what it costs to just go out there and pay incoming freshmen. But the reality is, for so long, Georgia has been built on landing elite recruiting classes year after year after year. That's not going to be the case in this cycle, even though they're going to have good players and they're going to have players that I think outperform their recruiting ranking. I'm not saying that Georgia can't win going forward. I still expect them to be able to do so. But it is going to look a little different in terms of the way that they have done so in the past.
2: Ellis Robinson, you think he's going to be better and have a better season this year than he did last year? And what kind of an impact is he going to have?
0: Yeah, so I don't necessarily know if Ellis is going to have as many interceptions as he did a season ago, where he had four, led the SEC in that category, and showed off that athleticism as to why he was a five-star recruit. But I think he's got a chance to be that ideal cornerback that you have, that other teams are so afraid of him, they don't really throw at him. Now it's going to put more on a guy like DeMello Jones, who's playing on the other side of Ellis. But Ellis has all the tools. And I think the thing that, when you go back and watch late last season, that really impressed, you watch that Alabama game, it wasn't just how he held up in coverage, but it was how physical he was at the point of attack. His willingness as a tackler, I think that was something where it was going to take Ellis some time to do that to Kirby Smart's liking. I think the light bulb came on for him late last season, and you're going to see that transfer over into this year, where you look at a guy like Kamari Lassiter, who I know Falcon fans wanted him in the 2024 NFL draft. He was a guy who didn't have any interceptions his final season at the University of Georgia, but he was such a physical player. He did a great job of locking up opposing players, and those traits have carried him into the NFL, where he's one of the best young cornerbacks in the league. Ellis Robinson can absolutely follow in those footsteps.
1: Speaking of Dog Nation with our man Connor Riley, I saw Brandon Adams talking about the dogs today, and a guy named Chase Linton. Everyone remembers when Amaris Williams first gets yelled at by Kirby on a very loud speaker and then gets hurt, and now they're saying,
2: horrible, just horrible.
1: You're not elite. Chase Linton projected to be a breakout player from guys, and getting some inside scoop on this. Again, him and Quintavious Johnson, is that correct?
0: Yeah, so Chase Linton is a guy who was already sort of starting to come on prior to the Amaris Williams injury back in the spring. And he was a guy who, you know, dealt with a little bit of an ankle injury at the beginning of last season. When you're a freshman and you miss those early weeks in August and those early weeks during the season, it's just going to become hard for you to be a contributor at Georgia. But this is a guy who was a late rising recruit, was originally committed to go play at Rutgers before Georgia sort of got in on him late, played at North Atlanta High School, so sort of in Georgia's backyard. And is a guy who I think can so clearly help what has been one of Georgia's big issues, getting after the passer, where, you know, Linton at that outside linebacker position, I don't know how much he's going to be a factor on early downs. He's still got to put some weight on there. But you think of those, like, long, slender-type bodies that Georgia had in the early days of Kirby Smart, and even predating that with Mark Richt, guys like a Leonard Floyd, a Lorenzo Carter. That's the type of body type that a Chase Linton has, and there's the expectation this year that he's going to be able to help them in the pass rush department, because they haven't had a guy who sort of fits in that sort of similar mold in a few years with the way they've gone about recruiting. So Chase Linton is a guy that I know a lot of people on this Georgia coaching staff, and thus Georgia fans, should be very excited about what he brings to this Georgia defense in 2026.
2: Connor, let's shift gears real quick just about the baseball squad being in the College World Series. Do you feel like they can build on what we saw this year? Coach did an amazing job. Wes did a great job. But, you know, I thought, like, they had one of the best teams we've seen at Georgia maybe ever. And it just tells you how lucky you need to be, right? I mean, you'd be the luck part of this, regardless of the talent, can they build on this?

0: though, moving forward.
1: Absolutely. The proof of concept is there. I think it was so important for Wes to get this breakthrough, to get to the College World Series, and to ultimately win a couple of games there. And, like, look, Oklahoma was the team of destiny. They got hot at the right time. I think they hit 47 home runs in their last 19 games compared to, like, 46 in their first 38. So they got absolutely hot at the right time. They beat Georgia twice. They deserve all the credit in the world. Like, I think Georgia finished the year as the second-best team in college baseball, and they just ran into a hot team at the end of the year. I think the thing that's going to be interesting, and it's going to be so challenging immediately for Georgia moving forward, is you've seen of late, because of when the transfer portal starts in baseball, those teams that are playing in Omaha are at a little bit of a disadvantage going into the next year in terms of trying to get their roster set up and know who's coming back when. Last year, LSU wins the national championship. They don't even make the NCAA baseball tournament this year, and they were not the only one of the Final Eight last year to do so. So it's going to be really important for Wes Johnson to get this program and this roster flipped so quickly, especially when in recent years, unlike Kirby Smart, ironically, he's been very reliant on the transfer portal to bring in guys and to flip a roster, and there's been a lot of turnover on a year-in-year-out basis. He's proven very adept at finding guys that can come in and do that. He's going to have to do that again and on a little bit of a tighter window with the transfer portal having already opened.
0: Talking with Connor Riley, wrapping things up, we got the story since last time we spoke that Florida State and Georgia are going to play in Nashville up in 2020. We're just talking about that new stadium, which looks going to be amazing. So is it going to be Ryan Puglisi, Ryan Montgomery under center when Deion Sanders brings his Florida State Seminoles to Nashville?
1: You know, Gunnar Stockton is going into his last year of eligibility right now, and I'm going to be very curious to see what Georgia does this offseason in the transfer portal at the quarterback position, because assuming everything goes well with Gunnar this season and he doesn't get hurt and he doesn't miss time, you wonder, does Georgia maybe dip into the transfer portal and go out and get an experienced quarterback and a guy that can come in and play for you right away and is a proven player right away, as opposed to a guy like a Ryan Puglisi or a Ryan Montgomery, who, yes, Georgia will have had in their system for some time, but will have not yet shown that they can lead and be an elite SEC quarterback there. And with the way that Georgia's roster is set up, where, yes, Gunnar Stockton is going to his senior year this season, but they're still going to have probably a lot of really good pieces on that 27 team, and they're going to have about a two-year window. I wonder if maybe going forward, Kirby Smart's appetite for a transfer quarterback, especially when you miss out on a guy like Jared Curtis, and that changes the way that you go about your quarterback room, how missing on Curtis, who so obviously would have been the starting quarterback after, I think, Gunnar Stockton left, how that changes things for Georgia moving forward. And maybe, hey, if we need to go out and get a difference maker at the quarterback position for a year or two, maybe the transfer portal is the better way of doing that.
2: Connor Riley, tell the people where they can find your stuff.
1: Yep, you guys can follow me on Twitter at @KConnorRiley. Thanks so much for having me on, guys.
2: Yeah, man, cool beans. Good stuff. That's Connor Riley, guys. Lots of college football news. And by the way, July, we'll get there. SEC Media Days.
0: Right. And for guys that haven't heard the whole story, Brandon Sorsby, the NFL, says, look, it's in their basically collectively bargained agreement with the players union, of which he's not a member.
2: No.
0: Look, it's their discretion if they're going to have a supplemental draft. And they can say, you know what? Didn't get your paperwork soon enough. It's just, we don't feel comfortable not doing a supplemental draft. And so his agent immediately says, we'll sue the NFL. You sued Cincinnati, you tried to sue the Big 12, now you're going to sue the NFL. Good luck with that. And the NFL, by the way, I said to Connor to start the conversation, you agree with me?
2: I do.
0: They'll just suspend his ass when he gets drafted next year.
2: Yeah, it doesn't matter.
0: They're going to put this guy literally is going to be in timeout.
2: It's going to be crazy, man. It really is. Hey, coming up, we've got more Hawks conversation. Mike's got some guy talk on the way as well. It's Dukes and Bell.
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5: We now have delays in Decatur because of an accident on I-285 eastbound near I-20 blocking the left lane. A stall and some backups east of town, I-20 eastbound at Panola Road. And because of a gas leak in Roswell, Market Boulevard remains closed on either side between Old Alabama Road and Holcomb Bridge Road. I'm Neil Fiorito with Odyssey Atlanta Traffic.
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2: 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And with Messi, there is no debate. No back and forth with Cristiano Ronaldo. 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I'm Adam Abdallah.
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3: So we will dive into what we think about where the Hawks are going to go tonight. I do feel like they are going to do something very interesting. I'll tell you about it coming up in the 5 o'clock hour.
4: Okay, I want to hear this. Yeah. I'll stick around for that.
3: Yeah, because I do feel like they're going to do something very interesting. With that said, Mike, let's talk about a couple of things that we've not had a chance to get to. Busy show today. Big shout out to our guys, the Water Boys. Mike Conti came in studio talking about the draft. They got a big draft party and show tonight. Mike Conti and Andy Bunker at State Farm Arena, along with Steve Holman, the voice of our Atlanta Hawks from 8 until 10. We talked to Connor Riley. But one of the stories we've not had a chance to talk about is golf. Now, hold on. Just take a second. We're not talking about another major. We're talking about our city and East Lake Golf Club specifically, Mike, and what the Tour Championship means to Atlanta. And right. Today, for those of you who missed it, the PGA came out with some news. And right. I think, you know, for most people, it's like, okay, we're going to have a different format. There'll be more tournaments, more cities involved. This is great. But for us, it means now, after this year and next year, 27, we will be in this rotation, Mike. And I'm like, what do you mean we're going to be in a rotation?
4: Yeah, it's now the way I read this is they're going to have what's called the championship series. So that's the top dogs. That's yes. The big guys. 23 to 24 events. They'll be over by August because you don't want to go toe-to-toe with the NFL. We all know that. That's why the Tour Championship is when it is, to end right before NFL. And then they're going to have this Challenger Series, which is, I guess, is that what the Corn Ferry is now? Plus guys who don't, they'll have this line. You're above the line, you're below the line.
3: Right.
4: And if you're a ham and egger, you're going to be in the Challenger Series, working your way up. It's basically a meritocracy, which I think all sports should be, and it's going to be a system of relegation. If you suck, you go down. If you do well, you come back up. It sounds to me like that, nothing wrong with that. The thing that gets interesting is what we call the FedEx Cup, how this is going to play out. Now, they're saying they're going to go to match play. Now, for those who don't follow golf, match play means instead of just having a regular tournament over 4 days, it's you versus a dude, single elimination that day, and you advance in a bracket. Problem with that for TV is if a big name gets eliminated, nobody watches.
3: Correct.
4: So there's a risk involved with that, right?
3: Yes, there is.
4: So, I mean, with all due respect to the 30th guy on the tour, but if he starts winning and rolls the table, you're like, oh, great. But where it gets to Carl's point, the big thing that we're really ticked off about is Tour Championship at East Lake is going to become like the All-Star game. They're going to start moving it around. So it'll still be coming back to East Lake from time to time, but it may be at Pebble, or it may be at Doral, right? Or the Players, or I should say CBC Sawgrass, where the Players is. So we're going to lose every August, September, having the Tour Championship at East Lake every year. I hate that.
3: I don't like it either. And they put out the PGA, a very nice letter to our fans on the future of the PGA. And look, this has nothing to do with LIV. This is just, they had a panel of golfers and delegates that came in and basically said, look, how can we make this better? Tiger was one of them. It's the chair. He's actually the chairman of the Futures Competition Committee. And so he said from the beginning, the committee's focus was delivering a better experience for our fans while creating a model that best sets up the tour, its players, and its partners for long-term success and sustainability. Bottom line is they're saying one tour, two compelling series of events played at the most worthy courses.
4: Right.
3: Great. I don't like that this is being taken from a yearly basis, Mike. It's one of our biggest events, sporting-wise, in our city, taken out of our hands. And I get it. They're going to spread the wealth. But, yeah, I don't like it either.
4: Yeah, I don't know what this means for the 84 Lumber Classic, or the John Deere. But, I mean, if you don't have the tour, the money, you're not going to be, you know, get to put up the, you got to put the prize money. And,

0: cool. You watch a guy, hey, sinks this putt. He's going to the big leagues. Okay. All right. I might give that a shot. But the other thing is they're going to eliminate some of the exemptions, too. So that seems like they're all going away. So it's going to be much more competitive. And as you said, Tiger, they even had Tiger as kind of the face of it today because they're playing up in Connecticut for the Travelers. And he was part of the big press conference this morning. So generally, Carl and I, we fear change. Sometimes, like baseball, it's good the way they've sped up the game, right, with Manfred. But this one, I just hate the fact because I just think the history of Bobby Jones, the tour champion, yes, are we too close to it? Darn right we're too close to it. We freaking love it. I hate that we lose that on an annual basis.
1: Yeah, and this, again, won't start until, you know, the championship series, regular season tournaments for 2028. But they've already identified 10 of the 15 courses that they'll be playing. So a lot of this information is out there. But to Mike's point, I said this to Mike today. For those who have never been, that event over at East Lake is the most accessible event of all the majors.
0: Right. To follow the top 30 golfers in that intimate setting?
1: Yes. And it's not even close. All right. Trust me. Masters did it. U.S. Open, Ben. Like, it's not even close. And that part of it is the part for me, Mike, that sucks because people always go, man, I'd love to see Rory. You're 5 feet away from Rory.
0: Literally.
1: You can literally walk the entire course with him if you want. I mean, like, that's the intimacy of it. So we'll hopefully get some folks on, our people over there at East Lake. We love them. They do a terrific job and kind of find out more about where this is going. It's not being taken out of our hands completely, but it ain't going to be here every year after 2028.
0: All right. I mean, NASCAR had the same problem with their All-Star game, All-Star race in Charlotte. They've tried to move that around to try to pump some life into it. So we'll see. I just, I will reserve judgment until I see it. Yeah. I do like the idea, you know, of a guy like a JJ Spahn. He's a ham and egger. He's not, and he goes down to the lower level and he wins. Next, you know, okay, he's elevated
1: You're
0: up.
1: Rooting for him.
0: Yeah. So there is an angle to that. I mean, golf is, you know, I know a lot of our audience is like, what, you guys watch golf? Yeah, we watch golf, but. Yeah, it's okay. Something different. They're also trying to come up with something to keep the eyeballs on it. And this guy hit me up in the text. I just said, what does that have to do with LIV Golf? Nothing. There's nothing to do with LIV Golf. They're just assuming LIV Golf's going to drop dead after the summer.
1: It is, Mike. I mean, it's going to go away.
0: Right. And then if DeChambeau wants to, like, I almost said the bad word, off on YouTube, knock yourself out. But I think eventually he'll work his way back to the tour.
1: You guys are more than welcome to chime in on that. But that's one of the things today we were like, oh, and we wanted to mention it because, again, there's so much going on. It's kind of lost in translation. And because it doesn't start immediately, a lot of people will be like, oh, no big deal, until it happens. And then you're like, hey, Dukes and Bell, what happened to the tour championship? Because that's what's really going to transpire here in a couple of years. All right, with that said, and by the way, did you see Tiger? Did he look like he was rehabbed? He's good? Is he good?
0: I've only seen photos. I've not seen him speaking, so I presume the rehab took in Switzerland. Only time will tell. My advice to Tiger, have a driver. And I don't mean a three-wood. Okay, I mean, like, someone driving you. And if you're going to go fool around on your girlfriend, then he signs a non-disclosure and go do whatever you do. Let your freaky flag fly down in Jupiter, but don't drive the car.
1: Let's hope so, man.
0: You know, because we'll you see. And I still lighting that candle for him as if he's ever going to be able to win a major again. Carl, the body is broken.
1: Oh, it is. It's tremendously. I thought our guy, Bob Herrick, said something interesting. Go play a couple of seniors events, man. You know, you don't have to walk in those events, Mike. Get your game. Right. Get back and play a little bit. And then, you know, decide what you want to do next year. If you want to go Masters, if you want to go St. Andrews, you can. But I just think the way the schedule plays out, he's all in next year. Those are courses he loves. Pebble and St. Andrews, I think he'll try to play. Either way, we'll see.
0: Right.
1: All right, that's the golf news we wanted to tell you about. Now, what's the other thing we were going to tell him about?
0: Well, there's a couple of things out there. We were talking about you and I were just chatting about the Braves. We're going to talk in depth with Grant McCauley about it. But this team is so just non-clutch right now. We had Tony Gwynn Jr., and Tony Gwynn Jr. is awesome for getting you and I off the ledge every time he calls in.
1: Mike, hold on.
0: Breaking.
1: Sorry.
0: We have a developing story.
1: We do. And I'm a little surprised.
0: Okay.
1: Because we didn't think this was going to happen.
0: What's happening?
1: The Falcons and Kyle Pitts have reached an agreement on a 3-year, $54 million contract.
0: Wow.
1: That includes $36 million in fully guaranteed money. It's the largest 3-year contract for a tight end in NFL history. So, again, remember I told you about David Mulligata?
0: Yeah.
1: He's his agent. He was also the agent for Deshaun Watson. For those who are wondering, he does a terrific job. I'm just telling you, I don't think a lot of people were expecting him to get this until after the season. Now, what it does is it gives the Falcons some flexibility financially from a cap standpoint. But we said this, because you get franchise tag doesn't mean

0: you can't work out a long-term deal. They had until basically the start of camp. It's like mid-July to get a deal done, but this was kind of on the back burner for a lot of folks. It's not. Kyle Pitts has a new deal with the Atlanta Falcons, and guys, he's going to be here 3 years, $54 million.
1: Hey, I mean, first off, congratulations to Kyle. We've talked more. We always joke around with Kyle when we see him up at Falcons. We were in the Ticketmaster studio. We've spoken more about him than any other Falcon player in the last five seasons. I thought this would be a prove-it year. I thought, let's see how he fits in Stefanski's offense, how he responds. Now, I don't know if there's any indication that a franchise tag, you know, sometimes that's part of the negotiation, and sometimes the contract comes off the franchise tag. Usually, we just have the opinion, like Pickens, for instance, down in Dallas, he's not going to get a contract extension off this. He's going to play under the tag.
0: That's the assumption. But you still have time to work on a deal. Right. Again, the reason why these long-term deals work is because it gives the financial flexibility to the team, and it gives the player what they want. So it helps both ways. When you start talking about fully guaranteed $27.5 million, Mike, versus giving him a big signing bonus and then spreading that out over 3 years, it's a different situation. But here's the deal for Kyle Pitts, and this is breaking news, guys. It's Dukes and Bell, Sports Radio 92.9 The Game. NBA draft is tonight, but Kyle Pitts now is the third highest, or will be, per year average, okay?
1: Okay.
0: Third highest paid behind Kittle, Trey McBride, who both make about 19.1, and then Pitts is going to be at $18 million. Here's what's crazy, and I don't want to sound like, you know, oh my God, it's a lot of money. But in the big picture of things, Mike, I want to believe that the Falcons did this now so they can be all in on Bijan.
1: Yeah, that makes sense. That's good. Now, here's the question. Some guys are already on the text line. Is he going to quietly quit now that he's getting paid? I can't speak to that. We think that
0: you don't do this, guys. If you don't believe in him,
1: and that's it. And remember, guys, take whatever you want to go. The only thing that is lacking, it was touchdowns. Was five last year, but as far as yards, receiving, everything, receptions, he's up there as the elite. He's one of the top three tight ends in the league, and he's getting paid for it. Paid like it. I was always under the impression that they were gonna let's see how this plays out, and you know, again, big risk when you still.
0: Because that's how we feel,
1: and you're also paying a big tight end. You still don't even know who your quarterback is.
0: No, you don't. But you're also saying we don't care who the quarterback is. He's going to have weapons. We're going to have people around whatever the quarterback situation works out, or however it works out. We're going to have guys around him to help him do his job and make it a lot easier.
1: Right.
0: Just tuning in, Kyle Pitts and the Falcons agree to a new deal, 3 years, $54 million. He gets $36 million fully guaranteed. And again, third highest paid per year average for Kyle Pitts. I want to open up the phone lines, Mike. I know we got guy talk and all that stuff. We'll get to a bunch of this. But this is a story that we've spent a lot of time on. And now they have made the commitment to pay him. Ian Cunningham, new general manager. Matt Ryan, who was his quarterback his first year as a rookie. They have made a decision. And obviously Kevin Stefanski has signed off on this, Mike. You know, he's here. How are we winning? So, want to hear from you guys. You like this?
1: I'm surprised. I mean, look, I'm not, it's not unpleasantly surprised.
0: No.
1: It's not, but I will also say I'm not pleasantly surprised. I'm just surprised.
0: Okay.
1: Because I want to see how he functions in this offense.
0: And maybe this is, I'm not going to say getting the money is what he needed, but the security of having somebody behind you, like, hey, we believe in you.
1: Look, he had great numbers last year with a lot of shenanigans at the quarterback position. You know, and so now, maybe with Tua, maybe Penix battles and wins. Either way, they believe in him, and they put their money where their mouth is.
0: 404-726-0929. You can chime in. We do want to talk to you about this. We've had all this discussion. Some of you guys are, like, hating this. Others are like, hey, we love Kyle Pitts, and we can't trade him. Well, they're not. He's here and has a new deal with the Falcons. It's Dukes and Bell.
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4: A stalled big rig in Kennesaw and slowdowns on I-75 northbound passing Chastain Road where the center lane is blocked. We have crash delays with one getting cleaned up in Decatur, I-285 eastbound near I-20, and also a stall getting cleared out east of town on I-20 eastbound at Panola Road. I'm Neil Fiorito with Odyssey Atlanta Traffic.
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5: It is Dukes and Bell. Kyle Pitts has a new deal with our Atlanta Falcons. It's what we're talking about with you. On top of all of this, guys, it's NBA draft night. And, Mike, I got to mention this as well, which we'll talk more about next hour, but rumor has it that the Rockets and the Hawks are expected to be the front runners in line for Jaylen Brown. I don't believe this.
6: Now, don't tease me. You know, don't play roller coaster with my heart, man. I don't give a crap about what – I want a superstar in here. I want the two Jaylen show.
5: Okay.
6: That's what I want.
5: Okay.
6: Jaylen A and certainly Jaylen B.
5: All right. So here is, I just want to put this out there. And then, Day-Day, we got a few phone calls, people asking or calling in. 404-726-0929. And we're talking about Kyle Pitts. Look, you know, I've been mixed on Kyle as far as what I expected of him. Mike, we've been critical on this show. We want more. We've been, you know, to him. We've asked him, do you ask for the ball more? All of the things that we've been wondering about. Here's what we do know, though. You don't do this deal if you don't believe in him. And that is the one thing we said, well, he's got a year to prove it.
6: Right.
5: Well, Mike, apparently he's had a great impression on this coaching staff and the people that are in charge. And the bottom line is they feel like he can be a help right now.
6: And I was just going to ask you, I mean, do you think that Matt Ryan and certainly Ian DeCutt, and just because you franchise tag a guy doesn't mean it. Remember, Dez Bryant got franchise tagged. They did a deal.
5: That's right.
6: There was a big holdout that year with the Cowboys. But do you think that Matt and Ian already had this in mind or they wanted to get the feedback from the fans? Can that put them over the top? A little bit of both?
5: I think they probably had. Look, I think they've done their due diligence as far as who are we really trying to build around? Regardless of the quarterback situation, who do we feel like are the guys that, Mike, I don't want to say untouchable,
6: right,
5: but are the guys that are the building blocks? We know Bijan. They just paid Drake. If you felt like this guy offensively was going to be one of those pieces, and his age is a big part of this, guys, we said this. He was so young when we drafted him, Mike. I mean, he hasn't even come into his prime yet. So I think that's what they came to the conclusion of. But I'm telling you right now, I also feel like all chips are in when it comes to getting Bijan done next season or next offseason.
6: And again, Bijan will be the highest paid running back.
5: Yes.
6: It's going to be a big contract. It's going to be a big one. Guy said he's not as good as Kittle. Kittle was banged up a little bit. Trey McBride became the guy. He just plays for Arizona, so nobody knows him unless you're a fantasy football owner. But, you know, you look at, I think, Dallas Goedert. You look at what he did for the Eagles at times last year. I mean, there's a bunch of guys. But statistically, Pitts, as far as receiving yards, receptions, the only thing those guys had more of was touchdowns. You know, and some of that was beyond his control because Penix was struggling at times.
5: All right, real quick, just about the Jaylen Brown thing, and then we'll talk more about Pitts, because it is very interesting that they made this decision right now. If Brown becomes available, we're talking about Jaylen Brown now, okay, again with the NBA draft tonight. Here's what they're saying about the potential of either Houston, right? Remember Kevin Durant's still there, or us being in line to make a deal. And Mike, here's what's crazy. Portland has said that it's interested, or at least in the mix. We talked about maybe three teams because the salaries have to match in the NBA. So I just want to put this out there. When you start talking about a Jaylen Brown deal, his salary, which is $57.1 million for next season, and then totals about $183 million over the next 3 years.
6: Supermax, right? Right.
5: How do you make sure that that all matches up? And he's coming off of his best season. You've talked about how good he was this year. I'm not telling you that we're out of this. I just do not believe that this is what we're going to do.
6: Right.
5: But the rumors are out there because it's NBA draft night and everybody's going, oh, the Hawks are going
6: to
5: make a move.
6: Yeah, I think the people are linking us to the story, but I have a heart. I mean, like, do I want it? Hell yeah. Hell yeah. I just have a hard time seeing Ansi Salehe, and most importantly,

0: Tony Ressler making this work. And because I just think if we get our toe onto one of these aprons, you know, they make it sound like you're just stepping on the interstate. You know, like they're not going to do it. You're going to get crushed, you know, the money-wise. It's just, I'd love to see them do it. I'm with you. I don't think this is going to happen, but it certainly gets guys like me excited because he's a superstar. Now, what would you have to give? Well, I mean, I don't think just Reese Hoshea, an eighth pick, and Kuminga would cut it. I mean, you'd have to give up. Look what Miami just gave up to get Giannis. You got to give up a bunch to make this happen.
1: First round picks too.
0: But again, and also, and you brought this up, it might be all picks. You might be giving up all what we did to go get DeJounte Murray here because Boston's already up against the cap. That's part of the reason they're coming off of Jaylen Brown.
1: Yeah. And we gave up three first-rounders to get to DeJounte Murray, which was a mistake.
0: Right. Now, this would be worth three first-rounders, unlike DeJounte Murray.
1: Totally agree. There's only a couple of guys in the league, Mike. We've talked about this. There might be five guys right now. Joker, right? I mean, Giannis, you just saw what they gave up to get him. I mean, there's a few guys that are worth that kind of investment.
0: And the other thing is, just real quick on Jaylen Brown, because I know he's a local kid. I like his vibe. I think he's a tough guy. I think he's an alpha. Now, why he said what he said in the offseason on a podcast, I don't know. This is the most fun I've ever had. Well, the championship year should have been the most fun you ever had. But because it was his team and maybe there's friction with him and Tatum, either way, they got eliminated in the first round. So a 60-win season, you covering and carrying everybody turned into nothing at the bottom. But I also think it's a byproduct of how weak that supporting cast is in Boston.
1: No, it was.
0: I think there's a better supporting cast here, but it wouldn't be if you had to trade for him.
1: No, because then you're giving up some pieces. 404-726-0929. And I'll say this. I don't know because we hadn't talked to Jaylen about that specific comment. Maybe this was the most fun for him as an individual competing, not winning. Sometimes as an individual, you set your goals, Mike, and you achieve things in a season, and you go, damn, that felt good, man.
0: The context of what he said.
1: I didn't win the championship, but man, where I'm at and how I competed and what I wanted to achieve, like maybe that's what he was saying. Sometimes we take things for surface value and it's like there's more to it. Xavier and Gwinnett wants to talk about Kyle Pitts. Kyle Pitts gets a new deal with our Atlanta Falcons. If you're just tuning in, it's Dukes and Bell. It is a 3-year deal, $54 million contract. All right. Let's talk to our listeners and we're trying to find out what you think. Xavier and Gwinnett, what are you thinking, man? Hey, man.
2: Hey, what's going on, fellas? I'm very frustrated right now.
1: Uh-oh.
2: The numbers tell you that Cal Pitts is a really good tight end. But if you're a Falcons fan and you actually watch him play, then you know that that's not very true. I'm confused because we paid Drake. We know we want to pay Bijan.
1: Right.
2: And you play Pitts, you're going to pay the same core who has yet to get us to the playoffs.
0: A lot of that is how bad the quarterback plays, man, right?
2: That is true. But, however, I feel like even despite the quarterback play, and even when Kirk Cousins was and he was playing well, they did a little something. But I don't see the quarterback play making that significant difference. When you see Kyle Pitts play, a lot of it wasn't just quarterback. It was him not being able to fight for the ball, him not finding holes in his own defense and sitting down and giving the quarterback his numbers. It's just, he's a really good, I'm going to run really fast down the field and try to throw the ball up to me tight end. So, I don't know. Hopefully he's better this year going forward. But I feel like we're doing the same thing and expecting different results. Right.
0: And again, my feeling was I didn't mind him auditioning for Stefanski and this crew. That was what we had talked about. That's what we assumed. But, they are clearing the decks for the Bijan deal. You know, I don't want to get over my skis on this unless they really like what they see with Tua, too. And they think the two of these guys are going to make some beautiful music together. But then you have to sign Tua, too, by the way.
1: Oh, you are.
0: You know, you could argue common sense would say they want to see Penix win this job and they'll give him every opportunity because it's cheaper.
1: It is. Overall, it will be for a certain period of time because at some point you're going to have to pay him too.
0: Right.
1: So, you know, I mean, these teams, not just the Falcons guys, you don't want to pay guys before you have to. But I'm with our last caller, Xavier, who said, love our group, but we ain't done nothing. And he's not lying about that.
0: You're locking up a nucleus that hasn't produced.
1: Yeah.
0: But this nucleus that you're locking up has played with Marcus Mariota, Desmond Ritter, Kirk Cousins.

0: for three quarters of a season.
1: And then he lied.
0: You know, and Michael Penix Jr. learning on the job with an offensive coordinator didn't know what the hell he was doing.
1: Yeah. Sorry, so. Kirk. We know you listen in the offseason.
0: By the way, he is, there's a tight end with a lot more touchdowns. McBride, Goddard, Ferguson in Dallas, Hunter Henry, Brock Bowers, Kittle. He's only got five touchdowns. Well, but that's, you can't throw it to his, but, I know I don't want to harp on that Berlin game, but that's a nice, to me, that's a microcosm of his game. You know, we get Penix changing out of a play. Yeah. He misses it. They get him wide open to score the first touchdown of the game. He drops it. You know, and that's what I'm not speaking for that caller, but that's why Pitts can make you so aggravated, because he doesn't use that super athleticism that Rodney Harrison talked to us about. How does he not dominate and fight for the ball and win with that body?
1: And you bring up a good example. Who is Brock Bowers' quarterbacks?
0: A bunch of nobodies.
1: Bums. And this dude came into the league and produced.
0: Trey McBride had Brissett throwing him the ball much of the season last year.
2: So to Xavier's point about that, I mean, it's valid. I hear what you're saying. Let's talk to Malachi in Sandy Springs. He wants to talk about Kyle Pitts, who has a new deal with the Falcons. If you're going, wait a minute, I thought he was franchise tagged. He was. But that allows them to potentially get a new deal done. Up until right around camp starts, the date I think is like July 15th or 16th, somewhere around there. So they still had time to work on a long-term deal. This probably had been in the works, and now this is a done deal, and Kyle knows exactly where he's at with the Falcons, 3 years, $54 million. Malachi, what are you thinking, man? Welcome in.
3: Hey, guys. I'm ecstatic, man. I think when you look at the young nucleus that we have of guys like, you know, Drake London, Kyle Pitts, you know, we're going to get the Bijan deal done. Now, to me, it's like, whether y'all like it or not, you know, Drake is a top 10 receiver in the league. Bijan, to me, is the best player in the league.
0: Yeah.
3: Kyle Pitts, statistically, is a top 7-8 tight end in the league. Drop balls or not, you know what I'm saying? So now, to me, it's just, let's get this damn quarterback in here. Yeah. You know what I'm saying? Let's get rocking and rolling.
0: He was second in the league in receiving yards, Carl. At 928, he did have 88 receptions, which was second only to Trey McBride. You know, and as we said, you know, with a lot of strangeness at the quarterback position over the course of last season, the thing that, and again, he can't throw it to himself, but him being the red zone Superman, that's what I expect to see with the Stefanski. But they believe in him, Carl. Maybe this was the intention all along.
1: Maybe it was.
0: And I believe Pitts, one of our guys who hit it on YouTube, when he got tagged, and remember, he didn't fight it. He said he thought the team believed in him at the time.
2: I will say this about Kyle, and we've got the Falcon Report coming up. More on the NBA draft. Hawks have pick 8-23 tonight. That's the first round, pick 57 in the second tomorrow. Ansi Salay spoke. We'll let you hear our general manager coming up in the 5 o'clock hour. Grant's going to join us as well. But, Mike, Kyle has handled things well. And sometimes it's not necessarily what you're not doing. It's how you're handling it. For all the things that we have said that we think he should be, and maybe he should, he's never gone off the deep end. He's never said anything stupid.
0: Right.
2: Right. The stupid thing he said that I didn't necessarily like was that he just worked there. Right. It was a couple of seasons ago.
0: They asked me about something. Don't ask me, man. I just work here.
2: I just work here.
0: Yeah.
2: And the reality for me is, no, this is your team. You are vested. You are invested in this. But realistically, what I'm saying is he's handled things the right way. And now you have a new coach who comes in and goes, holy crap, this is going to be a perfect piece for what we're going to try to do. That is how I'm seeing this, guys. I'm happy for Kyle. For those who don't know, he's a good dude, man. Good brother.
0: He's always been great on the show with us.
2: He's a really good dude. But the production for what we, Mike and I, have wanted just hasn't necessarily been there. But it doesn't mean that it won't be there.
0: No, I mean, you look at, if you, for instance, you know who loves Kyle Pitts? Fantasy football owners. He's second best fantasy football tight end. But as we said, if you watch it week in, week out as a Falcon fan, the flow of the offense, some of the things beyond his control. The hardest part for Kyle Pitts was having that knee injury that really took almost a second season to get right. Because Arthur Smith, as we said, we think Arthur Smith told Fontenot, you're going to draft him because he got hired first. And so they went with Pitts. And only one touchdown that first year. But he was a Pro Bowler with 1,000. So like I say, there's never like this, oh, he sucks. That's never the conversation. It's always been about why isn't there a little bit more, right?
2: It is.
0: And so how much of that is on him looking at the man in the mirror, or how much of that is, you know, the offense and what didn't happen? Either way, with Stefanski, tight ends are superstars in this offense, and they believe he'll be too.
2: All right, more on this. You talk about, like, what?
0: And by the way, you got me so excited with this Jalen Brown thing. Guys, like, come off it, Mike. Guy says, get off the pipe, Mike. We're not taking Jalen Brown.
2: Hey, it's out there,
0: guys. I'm just saying. We report what's

0: out there. It's out there.
1: It's out there. We could be players in this.
0: Yeah.
1: Tonight.
0: Imagine Jalen. You guys built. You'd be Brian Jalen Brown jerseys in 2 seconds.
1: Now, I'll say this. I don't think they're going to do it. But we could be players in this.
0: I heard steak. It's dead. There's that. Jalen Brown not coming to Atlanta. But that's the media. Somebody out there believes it's still possible.
1: All right. Just giving you what we know.
0: All right.
1: Grant's on the way. More with you. 404-726-0929. 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
4: A stalled big rig in Kennesaw and slowdowns on I-75 northbound passing Chastain Road where the center lane is blocked. We have crash delays with one getting cleaned up in Decatur, I-285 eastbound near I-20, and also a stall getting cleared out east of town on I-20 eastbound at Panola Road. I'm Neil Fiorito with Odyssey Atlanta Traffic.
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8: Whoa! 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Caught. Touchdown Atlanta in the end zone. Caught. Touchdown. You shall not pass.
1: The 5 o'clock Falcons Report.
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1: On Dukes and Bell.
9: We are Dukes and Bell. What a day.
10: Woofah.
9: We start off every day and every hour by saying,
10: hey, man,
9: hope you're having a great day. We know Kyle Pitts is. He has been, he's gotten a new deal, guys. 3 years, $54 million contract that includes $36 million fully guaranteed. It's the largest 3-year contract for a tight end in NFL history. And if you're wondering, we said he ranks now third per year average behind Kittle and Trey McBride. They make him out 19 per, and he's going to make 18. But he was under the franchise tag, just to refresh. And that allowed them to negotiate a long-term deal. And that is exactly what's happened before we get to the date of that you can't, right? Like, you get past that date in July and before camp starts. Here's the deal, Mike, and I want to, before we grab more phone calls and your thoughts at 404-726-0929, we will talk about the NBA draft. We know Hawks fans, you are very interested to know what is going on with the Hawks as we speak, and we will fill you in on that. But how do you feel about this? Because I got a great text from one of our listeners. Follow Mike. He's at Mike Bell, ATL, and I'm at Put 'em Up, C Dukes. Mm. And Casey, who hits us up and says, what just happened? I just got home. I got a notification on my phone. I came in here to see what was going on. And then I saw that your text about, we're talking about it right now on the show. He says, I love the franchise tag. Not sure I love this. I think there's a lot of people who are being honest about their true feelings with Kyle Pitts and saying, Mike, did he do enough already, or weren't we supposed to see that this year?
10: No, look, we said it last hour, guys. We spent more time, we joke around with Kyle when we interview him up at the branch, talking about him. What is he? What isn't he? Where's the effort? It's not his fault. Bad quarterback play, bad offensive design. The guy's got the God-given skills. He's got the talent. I mean, I talked about, you know, Greg Olsen talked about route running a couple years ago. Rodney Harrison talked about a guy that big shouldn't play that soft. That was a phrase that we talked about 2 years ago. He can dominate. A guy like that should get the separation, should be a vital cog in the offense, should have 10 touchdowns every year. That hasn't been the case. But he was the second best tight end as far as receiving yards. He did get the end zone 5 times. I just thought, to the texter's point, Carl, they were going to do it. Let's kick the tires on him in Stefanski's offense. See how he does here.
9: Yeah.
10: And again, worst case scenario, if he balls out, he gets this deal plus another 5 or 10% next spring, or you franchise tag him again. But they're going all in. And I like what the other guy brought up, saying, look, we've got all the money invested. Bijan will be next. We know that. But all these guys you're throwing money at haven't won anything. You know? I mean, but a big part of that is the quarterback situation. Oh, by the way, which we have not resolved yet either. So I would have not done this. Okay. I don't hate it, okay, but I don't love it either.
9: Yeah, and that's what I'm asking you. How do you feel about this? Look, I don't think there's anybody driving around right now or listening on their smart speaker, or maybe you're walking the dog and you got this in your headset. Paying Bijan Robinson, you have no problems with. He's already given the effort, Mike, and certainly shown you, right, what he's capable of. There are people already, and one of our callers earlier said he's the best player in the league. Hell, Ra was saying that last year, okay? Right. There have been other coaches who have said, hey, we think he's the best player in the league. I don't think anybody has an issue with that. The problem here is, have you seen enough of the sample size? And if you go, wait a minute, we drafted him. It's been 2020. Dukes was 2026. How much more do we need to see? And then that's where Mike's

0: argument comes right. in. There are circumstances that have been out of his control. He's just shown up and done his job. Has he done it to the best of his ability? Yes, according to what he's told us. But, Mike, this new regime comes in and goes, maybe they watch the tape and go, man, this guy's underutilized. He's a beast. He's right. going to be a hellraiser in this offense. We got to take care of him.
1: Right. I mean, think about some of the stupid stuff Arthur Smith did in the offense. Think about maybe they weren't throwing him open because Pitts doesn't have that in his repertoire just yet. You know, there's so many ways you look at it. If you had the baseline of rock solid quarterback play, then you could have a more fair evaluation of Pitts. The only thing that was tough for Pitts for fans is when he got hurt in 22, it carried over to 23. And then 24, every time he plays Tampa Bay, he literally looks like, you know, Tony Gonzalez reincarnated, but we don't play them every week. So, and a guy brought this up on the text line on YouTube, and I talked about this last week. You know, Bryce Johnston is the guy we brought over from the Eagles, the capologist, and this probably makes better sense to your point to create the room when we do get the Bijan deal done.
0: Yeah, it helps all teams who do long-term deals with their big-time stars, and certainly, you know, you're not throwing around $56 or $54 million, Mike, and going, we're making the wrong decision. You're investing that saying we're making the right decision, and he's going to be a key cog in helping us get to where we want to be, which, we know this. It's not just the playoffs. It's for playoffs for us, but it's Super Bowl. Kyle Pitts, Mike, hopefully in the next 3 years, helps us get to a Super Bowl. That's what this goal has to be.
1: Right. As a fan, and look, this could be you're in a business setting or in your relationship, and maybe it's the wrong thing to do. I was locked in that this was going to be a prove it year for Pitts. And that was I didn't for a minute think he was going to get this extension. So I'm pivoting and we're playing with the logic of it. And I get it. I think you make an argument for it, but I still think for all the things, which are some of the things we just talked about beyond his control, I still would have made him, as they say, sing for his supper, but maybe that doesn't play out long term, and maybe Stefanski already signed off on Pitts before he even coached him.
0: Yeah, it's very true. All right, 404-726-0929. Connor's still there in Decatur. Let's talk to Connor. Connor, thanks for your patience. You can dial us up. How are you feeling about this? Look, we all want to win, but with this new staff and Matt Ryan in charge, guys, and Ian Cunningham and how they view things and how they see players, we always talk about this, Mike. What we think of guys may not be what they think of them.
1: Right.
0: And if they believe in him this much and say, hey, we're going to go ahead and take care of him, he's going to be here, then that may be a very good thing for our Atlanta Falcons football team. Connor in Decatur, what's on your mind, man? Hey, man, what's happening?
2: I'm feeling pretty good about this deal. I mean, the last caller was saying, you know, how he ranked amongst other tight ends last season. And I also think that he has improved in his blocking abilities, you know, Bijan being such a big part of our offense, you know, that's pretty important, and, you know, his natural talent. So I think this is a pretty good deal, and, you know, for anybody who thinks, oh, this is a lot of money, and the reality is these NFL players make a lot of money. And so, yeah, I mean, it's looking up for us, you know. You got to lock him down so you don't have to worry another – thing you don't have to worry about.
0: All right, good stuff. Appreciate
1: who the hell's going to be the guy throwing it to him?
0: I'm sorry,
1: who's throwing him the football? Well, you got Drake. Drake locked up. Drake reset the market. He's top three now at receivers. The market just been reset for tight ends with Kyle Pitts, which of course is what we thought was going to be the case when we drafted him.
0: Yes,
1: but who's throwing it to him? Who's throwing it to him? Who? Who, Carl?
0: Is it Tua? It's a good question.
1: Dude, Penix Jr.'s already got to work on footwork, get healthy enough to win this quarterback battle, get more accurate to be that guy. Or is it Tua, who's one concussion away from his career being over? I mean, it's still a thing.
0: Yeah. Coach W says, fellas, he's got his deal. Now there are no excuses. Pitts has to produce.
1: All right. Well, the thing is, in the NFL, the signing bonus is the only thing that's guaranteed, but he got himself a nice chunk of change.
0: Well, he was going to make 15.
1: Right.
0: He just got $36 million
1: right in the bank.
0: In the bank. Yeah, so I mean that's a nice take home. But yes, Coach W, we agree with you. Part of our issue with Kyle has been this is how Mike and I have felt the last 3 years.
1: I have a love-hate relationship because he does so well and then he does something that drives you crazy. You know? He shows you that athleticism. You know, poor Penix trying to, you know, get confidence, puts the ball in his hands in Berlin. Right there on national television Sunday morning.
0: There.
1: Catch it. Same game where he didn't pick up the audible. And if you're watching on TV, like Penix looked like an idiot.
0: Yeah.
1: So, I mean, look, it's part of the package. Blocking is part of it, all that. We do have, you know, technically better blocking tight ends now. Maybe they see him as that's de facto second wide receiver hybrid.

0: we always thought he was. Right?
1: Let's hope so. We got more phone calls coming up. We'll talk to Grant. We will also let you hear from Ansi Saleh about the draft tonight. We are picking 8th overall. And a reminder, Mike Conti, Andy Bunker from State Farm Arena. Steve Holman will be a part of it as well. The voice of our Atlanta Hawks, 8 until 10. They'll have live coverage, guys. And then, of course, Mike and I are here tomorrow to talk all about it with you starting at 2 o'clock. And there'll be a lot to talk about. I think this is going to be an interesting night for the NBA. Let's grab some more phone calls here. On the show, and Day-Day, real quick, while I'm pulling that up, let's talk to Johnny. Thank you. Johnny, what's going on? Hey, man.
2: Hey, man, what's going on, y'all?
3: Hey, man.
2: I was just calling in, just about the Kyle Pitts situation, too. I mean, honestly, I don't dislike it. I like it. I mean, you keep the core together. That's a good thing right there. But, I mean, I don't think he's probably $1 million under, you know, from Kittle and Trey McBride. I mean, 16-17 would have been great, but I do like it. You know, he's got the ability. He's got the, you know, the God-given talent for sure. He just got to show up and play every day. But I definitely don't dislike it. Keep the core together. Keep it going.
1: All right, let's do that, man. Look, we all want this team to have success, and if Kyle can be a contributor to that, I'm all for it. I do not think, and I'll state this, Mike, I don't think they overpaid. I do not think, but they didn't make him the highest paid tight end in NFL history.
3: Right.
1: What they're telling you is that his per year average is right up there among the tops, but he can earn that, guys. If he has 2, 3, 4 good seasons here, whatever it's going to be, he can earn this.
3: Guy hit me up on the text line, goes, what's your beef with Pitts? Well, we just laid it out. The only thing I need more from Pitts is touchdowns. He needs to be a 10 touchdown guy a year. You're the highest tight end ever drafted in the NFL. I know that's not his fault, but you come with that expectation of being this unicorn, this ultimate hybrid. That's why we invoked the Tony Gonzalez thing. He's got to be that red zone god that you and I've been, this team has been missing.
1: Yeah. And it's a little misleading, I'll tell you, because this is from the agent side of things too sometimes. When you start saying it's the largest 3-year contract. Yes, because there are guys who've gotten bigger deals. And had more money attached to it. So it feels like, oh, but I don't think this is, I don't think this is overpaying for him. All right. 404-726-0929. Let us know what you think. We got more to get to. We'll talk about what the hell is wrong with the Braves. Mike, what's wrong with the Braves?
3: They can't friggin' hit, Carl. That's what's wrong with the Braves.
1: All right.
3: Almost made me cuss twice today.
1: Well, you know what? because they're not hitting, it's making everybody cuss. All right, we'll talk to Grant McCauley, and then we'll get more into the NBA draft. Lots of rumors out there about what could go down tonight for our Atlanta Hawks, and where do we think this is going with the 8th overall pick? Stay there. It's Dukes and Bell.
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6: Traffic in Kennesaw remains heavy because of a stalled big rig on I-75 northbound passing Chastain Road. The center lane is closed. We're looking at crash delays in Marietta. I-75 northbound near Windy Hill Road. Everything getting cleaned up on the right shoulder. Your lanes are open again. A crash and some big delays starting in Dunwoody. I-285 westbound, just past Peachtree Road. That accident blocking the left lane. I'm Neil Fiorito with Odyssey Atlanta Traffic.
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0: Giannis Antetokounmpo. We knew Giannis would be traded before tonight's NBA draft, and the Heat stepped up to pull off the deal. Giannis and Bam Adebayo together is a great start, but the Heat will need more in the backcourt to actually compete. I'm Chris Black.
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7: We will talk about the NBA draft and what we think the Hawks are going to do coming up. Stay tuned for that if you're just tuning in. Tight end Kyle Pitts and the Falcons get a deal done. He was franchise tagged, which allowed them to work on a long-term deal, and now he has it. 3 years, $54 million contract that includes $36 million fully guaranteed. More on that as well. Right now, though, let's talk to Grant McCauley. Braves have lost 8 in their last 11 games. And Grant, last night, the offense disappeared again. What do you think's going on there? Is this just a function of where we're at right now, this part of the season?
8: Yeah, I mean, it's been a vanishing act, and I don't know if it's necessarily – you know, how long it lasts or if there's one particular root cause to it. I can give you my theories on a few of them. Some of them involve, you know, guys not performing. Others involve some injuries and just the inconsistency that's going to come, you know, with a long season. And that's just kind of the way that it goes at times. At some point, it's unavoidable, I guess, is probably the word for it. But, you know, the opportunity against the Padres is all against their starting pitchers, I feel like, because the back end of that bullpen – once you get to Mason Miller at the end, but, you know, Adrian Morejon and some of the other relievers that they have, and they don't have Robert Suarez anymore, which is kind of wild because think about how much even better that bullpen could be. But long story short, it's going to be a tough, tough nut to crack if you come in even down by one run, and the Braves found that out last night. So offensively speaking, I think that it owes to a few different factors. Their reserves have really helped them out to win some games as recently as over the weekend against Milwaukee, but you do have to have more out of your star players. Some of those guys have been banged up. Some of them have been inconsistent, and others, just to be fair, you can't expect 162 games of perfection from these guys because this game is very hard.
9: Yeah, Grant, we were talking earlier about Austin Riley. I'm not going to mention Austin because, yeah, ironically, he was the one guy who was hitting last
8: night.
9: And I don't know if there's any correlation with nobody on base and he being a little more free with the bat. I don't know, but I won't bother with that. What about, though, unfortunately, since he came back, we were worried about Drake Baldwin, who looks so good in the rehab starts, and then really he's on a cold spell right now himself.
8: Yeah, I talked about that over the weekend on From the Diamond as well, and it kind of followed him out to San Diego. The strikeout bug has really bitten Drake Baldwin, who I believe, if I saw Mark Bowman of MLB.com, may have had this. He struck out three times in a game, three times since coming off the IL, and prior to that had only struck out three times in a game, you know, what was it, three times in his entire career. So that was 170 games or something like that. Anyway, the sample size has not been great. The at-bats for Baldwin, there's been a lot of chase, and it just hasn't looked quite the same. And I'm not ready to say that, hey, he needed a long rehab assignment.

0: And I'm not going to sit here and tell you that, hey, another day or two in Gwinnett would have fixed all of that. But I think that he's come back in, and obviously Drake Baldwin is who he is, and there's a lot of expectation for him to pick up right where he left off. That has been a misfire. Austin Riley's struggles are well documented, though he was the guy that, you know, hit well yesterday. He has been hitting the ball harder, more consistently, but he has not gotten the job done when it comes to overall run production, power production, the things you expect out of him. You're without Ronald right now. There hasn't been a whole lot going on in other spots in the lineup. Michael Harris has been banged up. We've seen Ozzie have a few hits here and there, but you can't expect for Dominic Smith and Jorge Mateo and Mauricio Dubon, as good as he's been, and Mike Yastrzemski to be the guys that are going to win games for you time after time after time. They play their role, but the Braves, I think, need more out of the Baldwins and the Rileys, Acuna when he gets back. Obviously, Harris is having a very good year. Olsen's having a very good year, and so is Ozzie, for that matter. But there's just more that the Braves need to get, I think, from some of their star-level players. Consistency is one thing. Getting them back from injury in the case of Acuna, that to me is that's a difference maker. I don't think people realize how much that changes the Braves' offense. Even if you've seen success, it's just a different game and a different lineup when you have Ronald at the top getting on base at a .380 clip, which he was this year.
1: Yeah, it's a great point. It's Grant McCauley, guys. As we said, more on the NBA draft tonight for our Hawks and more on the Kyle Pitts deal coming up. I just want to ask you about Kim. 5-for-62 in 21 games.
2: Oofa.
1: Those numbers are startling, even though he hasn't played every game since he's been back. And then, you know, you throw in the 18 strikeouts. Grant, what do you think happens here? What's the answer? Or do you just continue to run him out and hope he finds his way?
0: I think they're continuing to mix and match is really where it's at. I did ask Walt Weiss about this during the recent homestand because obviously the struggles haven't changed, so I don't think his point has changed. It's they want to get Kim going, and they believe that he will at some point, but there's a delicate balance between running somebody out there that's going through a hard time and trying to win baseball games. And I know that Jorge Mateo has not looked as good lately, but he's very good in the field. He started that big rally on Friday against the Milwaukee Brewers with his legs for the most part, and he's just putting up generally better at bats and might run into one. And you don't feel that way about Ha-Seong Kim, and it's just that's the simple math right now. Dubon's been pushed down into the outfield because there's no Ronald. So, again, there's a trickle-down effect or a domino effect for how some of these things are happening the way that they're happening right now. But the bottom line is, you need something from Ha-Seong Kim moving forward. And how you get that, I'm not really sure. I'm not going to sit here and tell you at this point. He's been back too long to look at spring training and say, hey, he missed that time. Is it a factor? Sure. Is it difficult to get up to speed in the middle of a Major League Baseball season? Absolutely. Because you're not dealing with, hey, we'll face a Major League pitcher once and then grab a couple at bats against some guys that are going to start the season in double and triple A. This is a very different game. But he's not earned, I think, the right at this particular junction. I don't know if that's the right word or right phrase, but I'm going to go with it, to be playing every day. And the Braves can't afford it. If you go back to our original discussion, which is what's wrong with the Braves offense, a lot of injuries and inconsistency, I think, is part of it, and maybe more so on the inconsistency side right now. You can't just openly say, all right, this is the only option we've got at shortstop. You've got to try to be creative. And I think Walt Weiss, if nothing else, has tried to do that with the mixing and mashing.
3: Hey, guys, more on the Kyle Pitts contract extension and NBA draft coming up here on Dukes and Bell. But, Grant, wrapping up, ironically, they squander a good Grant Holmes effort. I know he did his usual 4 2/3, but only one earned run. What are you looking for from J.R. Richey tonight? 9:40, by the way, first pitch tonight.
0: Yeah, no, I'll be putting on some coffee here in a little bit to stay up and catch all that. But, no, I think with J.R., like, he's shown so much a promise this year. But there's a consistency thing for him. He throws strikes sometimes. There's a difference in just throwing strikes and throwing pitcher strikes. And he does, I think, get into a little bit of trouble because major league hitters will make you pay. You can't just groove them in there, even if your idea is, hey, I'm going to get ahead. I'm going to cut down on the walks. I'm going to pound the strike zone. You better throw the right kind of strikes. I think that's really the thing for J.R. Richey to kind of key in on is, you know, making sure that he's executing, hitting his spots, and sequencing his pitches well. And I think he's capable of giving you that 5 or 6 good innings. And the Braves bullpen should be pretty well rested because yesterday they didn't have to empty it out, even in a 1-0 game. There wasn't a lot, I think, to love about the Grant Holmes start, but he wasn't really, to me, the reason that you lost. The reason you lost is you weren't able to score runs. You gave up one. You'd hope to get more from that from your offense. But I do think at some point, and this is not the point, but that Grant Holmes, with how good he is the first time through an order, could really, really, really be a weapon for you out of the bullpen. But right now, I think he's been forced into this starting role and is trying to do the best he can to help the Braves win. And you can't really knock him for his effort yesterday. You kind of need the same thing from J.R. Richey right now. It's an imperfect science trying to fill out the back of this rotation. But as we've talked about, and I'm sure we'll continue to over the next

0: month. What are the Braves going to target? Who are they going to target? And how many starting pitchers could they effectively add to the fold to make this look a little bit different moving forward and later this season than it does right now?
1: Great stuff, Grant. Appreciate you, man. A lot going on today. We'll see what the Braves do tonight, and we'll be back at you tomorrow. Appreciate you.
0: All right, sounds good. And I just want to let you know, I am also open to a long-term extension, so you guys send some numbers.
2: Roger that.
1: Aren't we all? It is Grant McCauley talking about, of course, Kyle Pitts getting a long-term extension with the Falcons, guys. And it's front page news, right? It's top of mind. Every website, everywhere you're going, it's Falcons lock up Kyle Pitts, and rightfully so. And whether, again, you were somebody that thought, okay, to Mike's point, oh, we'll wait until after the season, which made total sense. But what also makes sense is, hey, we got a couple more guys we need to take care of. Let's get this deal done. Let's get it on the books, Mike, and see and create some more financial flexibility for us and take care of Kyle.
2: Right. The core is set. And it's funny, I was talking to a guy on the text line here on our YouTube and Twitch viewing of us here on Dukes and Bell, and I was like, the core is set. I go, the core hasn't won jack. Okay, now some of that is beyond their control because of the mediocrity at the quarterback position. But that's two ways. I mean, if you lived outside Atlanta, you'd say, oh, that's great. They've wrapped up a bunch of guys who haven't a part of a core that hasn't won a playoff game and now going on eight seasons, going for nine. Hopefully all that changes if they can figure out this quarterback situation. Look, and it may be Penix, guys. We got radio silence for 5 weeks. Not that we're going to be silent, but nothing coming out, Carl, of the quarterback battle for 5 weeks. Then we'll see if Penix is really ready to compete. But Tua, I mean, you're putting money on this on these skill position players, and there's still no guarantee that Tua can be the answer to your question.
1: Can we get baseline quarterback play like I've talked about?
2: Then you win 10 games minimum. Then you're set.
1: And that's all we need. I'd love for one of these guys to turn out to be a superstar or have that kind of season. Give me what we need to win, and we've not gotten that consistently.
2: But I still think you could have let him sing for his supper, but as you said, if they may have already had this thing under wraps. They get the capologist and the Eagles. Here's where we're going to go get Bijan, to your point earlier.
1: All right, tonight it's the first round of the NBA draft, guys. 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
5: Update time in Stone Mountain. Delays continue on Highway 78 eastbound near Memorial Drive. A crash we had in the left lane, now gone. We are looking at delays that won't go away in Kennesaw because of a stalled big rig. I-75 northbound passing Chastain Road. The center lane remains blocked, and we have crash delays in Dunwoody. I-285 westbound near Peachtree Road in the left lane. I'm Neil Fiorito with Odyssey Atlanta Traffic.
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0: NBA draft. 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And the breaking news today, Mike, with Kyle Pitts, you said it, kind of went, kind of caught us a little bit off guard, just only from the standpoint of he was already, had agreed to the franchise tag. And the Falcons, if they didn't want to, and this is not why you do the franchise tag. You do it to do exactly what they did, to hopefully get a long-term deal.
1: Right, and you've got exclusivity. Nobody can talk to him when you
0: correct.
1: Go to the tag.
0: But they didn't have to. And I had a guy say, did they have to do this? No, but understand this is why this franchise tag is in place, because it allows teams to get a little extra time, and to Mike's point, not have other teams come poach your players. And you get a long-term deal worked out. So from that standpoint, kudos to Kyle Pitts, man. I'm happy for him. Guy asked me, you know, are y'all happy? Yeah, look, we like all of our guys. We right. just want to win.
1: We talked about it earlier. Even when we talked to Kyle, and we bust his chops, and he goes, guys, as Carl says, these guys hear everything. Believe me, they hear stuff. We have a good conversation with Kyle about the reality of the situation and things. We talked about the quiet quitting. He laughed at that. And, you know, he's like, he's a family guy. He's a good dude. A lot of folks have met him either on a golf course or at Falcons charity events. These guys are all good guys, okay? It's just the problem has been we've had some really nitwit coaching, and we've got no continuity at the quarterback position. Okay, so now moving forward, like whether you believe in Penix or Tua, I mean, it's interesting, though. Some people would say, do you invest and lock in your wide receiver and your tight end when you still have no idea who your quarterback is this year or next year? And that means that, in other words, Penix Jr. doesn't rise to the occasion. A lot of you guys are hoping he does. We're all hoping he does. It's best for the franchise if Penix wins the job, because it saves you money and you've got more flexibility. So we'll see. Now, we won't know until camp begins and who's going to win that battle. I mean, guys are on the text line going, well, Carl wants to. No, Carl, we all just want to win. Talking about Tua having a leg up on the competition by virtue of having two working legs, Carl, is not hating on Penix Jr.
0: No, it's not. Not at all. And all I'm hoping for is that we get a chance to have a fair, if you're going to have a competition, a fair competition. But I also think time is crucial here. You get into, you know, 8 days of camp, and let's just say Michael hasn't been cleared or whatever the circumstances are. Mike, you're starting to get into that territory of, all right, what are we doing here? So we'll see. We got plenty of time to figure that out. I think the good news right now is the Falcons know who their tight end is going to be.
1: Right.
0: And he's going to be here, and they feel very good about it. And hopefully you do too. More people, by the way, just generally speaking, I don't know what the numbers are, but from the stuff right. I've seen from social media to me and even text messages from a couple of guys saying, hey, man, right thing to do. And I'm glad they locked him up, and let's keep it moving. Like there are right. some people who don't have that kind of reaction. But I also think those are people who may be not as intimately involved with the team as we are, Mike, where we right. watch every week. We see what's going on, guys. And you're a Falcon fan. Some people feel like, hey, did he do enough to get this?
1: Well, again, he's the second best fantasy tight end. And sometimes it feels like a fantasy that he's ever going to get in the end zone, because of five touchdowns. As we said, this all goes back chicken and the egg with the quarterback inconsistency. But the only thing missing from Kyle Pitts' resume is the double-digit touchdowns. And hopefully that comes in Stefanski's offense. And he may finally be able to release all of the brilliance that we've always felt is inside Kyle Pitts, that for whatever reason we can't get the consistency of it. Injuries, the 22 we talked about, the 22 leaked into 23. 24, he had some amazing moments. Last year, he had some great moments. I mean, he's capable of taking games over like he has done against the Bucks.
0: Yeah, he is. There's no doubt. All right, man. Listen, much more to get to on this. But because it's draft night, we will spend the last few minutes of the show. Chris has got you at 6 o'clock talking about it. And I want you to hear from our general manager, Ansi Saleh, who spoke about all the things going into tonight and talked about how deep this class is at guard, but he also thinks it's deep overall.
2: Yeah, like the guards in this class are really great. They're a lot different. Like there's a lot of different archetypes there with guys that could play with the ball, without the ball. They're all just a little bit different, but I think this is one of the best point guard classes we've had in a long time. Some of them could play two positions, I think. So I just feel really good about that group of guys. There's a group of bigs that's really good. There's some wings that are really good. So, like, we feel really good about wherever we're drafting.
1: Everybody seems to agree that we really did get the booby prize the year that we had the number one pick, because this draft has got a lot of talent. Now, is it going to be one of those elite drafts where you're talking about, you know, 15 starters and all-stars? Well,

0: there's really like a bunch of guys who project to be that. The big news now is, are we going to hold on, Carl, to that eighth overall pick? Because we had Brett Siegel on yesterday, who joined us from it's Brett Siegel, NBA Insider, and he's saying he's hearing that we may be moving down. I mean, as in back, not up.
1: Up, yeah. Look, if there's it's just like with any draft, guys, value. If I can get the same player and I don't have to get him at a higher spot, that's smart. So, I again, if, as long as they target the guy they want to go get and they make it happen. The rumors are endless, though. I mean, the whole Trey Murphy out there, you know, that the Pelicans want to move him and his connection maybe to the Hawks, that's out there. We talked about the Jaylen Brown situation still being out there. I do not think that's happening, but it's out there. And then, Mike, where do we go tonight? Here's what Ansi Saleh said about how he approaches these drafts.
2: Yeah, I mean, like, it's always going to be best player available for us, whatever. If it's doesn't matter what position, it could be big, it could be guard, it could be wing. If that's the best player we think is there at that position in the draft, great, we're going to take them. I think we could get better in different areas for sure. And we got some things we got to figure out with the roster, but we do have a lot of flexibility. I'm not going to. Are you guys sick of optionality yet? I need a new word. I might need a new word, but no, we got a lot of avenues to get better. That's beyond the draft too. I think one thing is like trying to solve all your problems at once too can get a little dangerous. That's when you make mistakes.
0: Ansi added by, and now here's reasons from Earth, Wind, and Fire on the Quiet Storm. He's a dude that we feel, the phrase we used about Stefanski, there's adults in the room. The Sixers came sniffing around trying to poach him as a GM. He's making good moves. Everybody likes the Aaron Wiggins trade. You know, everyone likes how we handle the CJ McCollum re-signing. And now just the question is, you know, and he makes it sound like he's like in a state of zen, like he already knows what he's going to do. So not sure there's any truth to these rumors about us, unless trading down was always the plan anyway.
1: So you like the bigs, or at least
0: I like a Dame Mara.
1: A big.
0: I know that he's maybe not worthy of a seventh overall pick, but if he turns out to be that big rim protector, he's not the guy who pops out for the three, the modern center. He's the old school center.
1: Yeah.
0: And I maybe, as you and I have talked so much, we're so prisoner of the moment from being humiliated by the Knicks and their presence in the paint. But I do think, you know, regular season is a joke and the playoffs is a different animal. And the Hawks discovered that this year. And we have nothing against Okongwu. He's just neat. I wish he was like 3 inches taller.
1: Yeah, look, the kid out of Illinois, Keaton Wagler, Mikael Brown out of Louisville, these guys, they may be there. They may go right before we pick. Darius Acuff, the Flemings kid, Kingston Flemings. And I mentioned this to Mike today, and I'll say this, because I don't know exactly what the Hawks covet as far as how they're looking at these guards. And I've been saying this for weeks about, is one so much better than the other? And if you feel like one of these guys who's going to be there is, then you stay at eight. Mike, you ride this out and you hope that guy falls to you. And I think that's kind of what I think the Hawks are looking to try to do tonight. I don't think they want to be moving or trading picks away or being in the Jaylen Brown sweepstakes. But the Flemings kid, I said this just my connections in Houston, he's the fastest guy in this draft with the ball in his hands. Now, you may say, well, what does that matter? Guys, getting guys open shots, getting off your first step, being able to get into the paint. And I said to Mike today, paint touches, and then either being able to create for yourself, Mike, or kick it out.
0: He can shoot.
1: You got to have players that can catch and shoot. Flemings is very interesting, and I would not be surprised if he lands to us that that's what they want. But is that what they want?
0: But isn't that
1: or
0: funny?
1: Do they want a bigger guy at the guard position? Because that's the next question you have to ask yourself.
0: Well, you and I'll blame you. We talked about Trey as we were thinking he was going to get traded, and he was.
1: Yes.
0: About the undersized point guard. But Brunson is built like a fullback.
1: Yes.
0: You know, I mean, Brunson is not built like your average. I mean, you look at the guy you just mentioned, Fleming. He's 6'3", 183.
1: Yep.
0: We were just talking. We're watching some of the green room stuff on ESPN. These guys look like they're 12. So you're going to have to wait and for these guys as well. That's why I kind of like Mara, because even if the ceiling is lower, it's just something we don't have, and you know he's going to contribute from the jump. The other name that we've been linked to, and that's the Brett Siegel story, is the 6'4", 20-year-old Braden Burries from Arizona.
1: Very nice.
0: And the knock on him is it's not like he does anything great, but he's more ready to go right now. That's the best way to break down the scouting reports on him.
1: Yeah, look, I think, again, all these guards, that's what Ansi was talking about, right? Cameron Carr, I mean, the kid out of Baylor, all these guards that you're going to hear a lot of these names tonight, and we'll talk more about them tomorrow.
0: And Brady's more of a shooting guard than a point guard, too, by the way. He's a two.
1: He is. Flemings is more of a guard,
0: right?
1: Okay? More of a point guard.

0: And isn't that also what we need? I don't know what's going to happen. What I do know is we will have options, and I think that's going to be the interesting thing. I'm anxiously anticipating something good happening at 8. And then, Mike, what about the 23rd pick? You just don't throw that away.
1: All right. You want me to scan down to the 23rd mock draft guy?
0: Yeah.
1: All right, let's go down there and take a look.
0: Because that could be your big or your guard, depending on how you see this draft. I think it's going to be the opposite. I think it's going to be guard, then big.
1: All right. Is it Cenac, the kid from Houston?
0: Yes.
1: Chris. Yeah, a 6'10", forward. And you know he's a guy that you just saw Houston in March Madness. You know what he's about. He's another 19-year-old. I mean, guy. Again, every time we talk about the draft, another guy. Every time we say, "What about Ace and Newell?" I don't know. He's down there in the G League, right? And the same thing will happen with a guy who gets drafted 23rd.
0: Yeah, yeah. I look, what I want. If you're asking, what do you want? Glad you asked.
1: Size.
0: Well, that too. But I want, Mike, somebody who can play both ends and have an effect on our team next season. If you're only going after a specific skill set, you may be limited to how much playing time this individual gets. We need youth. We need more athleticism. We're getting those things, I think, tonight. And then you need somebody, Mike, who can play both ends. That's what Flemings can do. If you're playing on a Calvin Sampson team, you're playing defense. You're not sitting around with your hands behind your back. That is intriguing. So if you're telling me I'm getting a two-way guy who can do all this on the offensive end and on the defensive end, it makes it interesting to me. But we'll see. I mean, like, Auntie Saleh could be laughing right now and going, I'm going a totally different way.
1: Also, a couple guys hit us up. You got the centers at Visar from Carolina, who's about 6'11", still a little skinny. But there's a couple of options. And Day-Day, real quick, who's your guy in the second round tomorrow?
2: I like Uganda Onyensi. Out of Virginia. Yes.
1: All right.
0: What
1: did you say that three times fast? What'd you say?
0: Hey, man, as we wrap up the show, and Mike and I will have more on this tomorrow as we are chasing down. And by the way, tomorrow, Wednesday, Auntie's going to stop by tomorrow, okay?
1: Excellent. Looking forward to it.
0: The GM of our Atlanta Hawks. So you want to know what the skinny is on all the stuff that we see tonight and maybe moving forward, make sure you tune in tomorrow. He will be on at some point tomorrow from 2 to 6. Love to tell you the time, but lots of stuff happening tonight and with all that's going on. But we're going to have the general manager on. Before we get out of here, final thoughts on Kyle Pitts' new deal, man.
1: Hey, man, if he lives up to it, I mean, you could argue that he's had a Pro Bowl season, 1,000 yards his first year. Last year, he was one of the top four tight ends in the league. As I said, if Kevin Stefanski can unlock the touchdown red zone riddle, I think we're great. I think we're good to go. We've got other tight ends that can handle more of the blocking. We've always thought he could be the guy. Remember, you and I said, well, Bijan out of the backfield. Pitts over here. You know, this guy over there. Mooney in the wide receiver room crapped out. We tried to raise the floor for the wide receiver room. I think we got some really inspiring athletes. I think certainly what you've got at wide receiver is going to be great. But I just think Pitts can still be our red zone savior. But he comes back to the same question. Who's delivering him the football? So as exciting as it is to lock up our core and then Bijan's going to be next, we may still be looking for a quarterback next year in the draft. That's the ultimate glass half empty. But I don't hate it. Just didn't expect the Pitts signing. How's that?
0: That's fair. Congratulations, Kyle. We'll talk soon. Hey, man, let's get out of here and clear our throat.
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0: Thanks to all of our guests today, Tony Gwynn Jr., Mike Conti stopped in because they have a show from 8 until 10. Andy Bunker's going to join him at State Farm Arena tonight. It's the party going on down there. And again, our man Steve Holman. So stay tuned as they will bring you all the latest from the NBA draft and what the Hawks do. Connor Riley as well. If you missed any of the interviews, guys, go online, odyssey.com. Subscribe to Dukes and Bell so you don't miss any of our content. And you'll get all of that breaking news, like the Kyle Pitts story today. All right, man. Day-Day, great job behind the glass, doing all the things. Big O is off. Chris Turtle Thomas has you coming up at 6. He will be on until 8, and then we've got the draft show. All right, Mike, we're back in studio tomorrow. Thursday, we're out. Friday, we're out. Park Tavern, by the way, on Friday, if you want to come through.
1: Yeah, Blue Top and Chambly, guys, Thursday for you Chamblyans.
0: All right, come on through, man. Mike Bell, let's get out of here, man. Clear your throat.
1: Hey, Brendan Sorsby, but you might want to tell your agent to shut up. threatening to sue the NFL about not having a supplemental draft. It's already in the CBA. They don't have to do one if they don't want to. And they don't want to because they don't like you. Because nobody likes you. Because you bet on football. You've already sued Cincinnati. You were going to sue the Big 12, and now you're threatening to sue the NFL. So here's my idea for you, Brandon. Shut up. Go to the draft in the spring, and if you're lucky, you get drafted. And if you're really lucky, Goodell doesn't put you on the commissioner's exempt list, and you won't even play next year. All right? You are a plague on everyone's house, Sorsby. Yeah, I said it.
0: Damn. The Greek freak is headed to Miami. Yeah, they gave up a lot to get him, and he's a difference maker. But let's not get it twisted. They're not the best team in the East. It's Bam and Giannis. Who else is there? Sometimes you got to give to get, and the Heat gave a lot. Pat Riley's trying to make them relevant again. But the problem is, Mike, I don't know if he just did.
1: Oh.
0: Hey, if you love the show,
1: you tell your friends.
0: If you don't.
1: You're so mad at Carl about his Tua fixation.
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8: In Kennesaw, we have stall delays if you're traveling on I-75 northbound near Wade Green Road. The center lane is blocked. Word of a crash to watch for in Tucker, Stone Mountain Freeway eastbound right around Mountain Industrial Boulevard. And we have a crash getting cleaned up with some backups in Decatur. I-285 southbound near Memorial Drive. I'm Neil Fiorito with Odyssey Atlanta Traffic.
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5: You know, sometimes your gut tells you to do something, and you listen. And I had a feeling that last night, Monday, when I had a full four-hour show, was the night to talk about the Hawks in the NBA draft. Because I knew I only had a two-hour show tonight because our guys, Mike Conti, Andy Bunker, and Steve Holman, bang, are going to be live at State Farm Arena for the Hawks draft party, and they're going to take you pick by pick right here on 92.9 The Game. And I was like, you know what? Let's do this on Monday. Let's spend the overwhelming majority of the show. Let's take a bunch of phone calls. Let's get everybody's opinion. You know, let's put our GM hat on and decide what the Hawks should do. And I am so glad I did that. By the way, what's up, Atlanta? It's Chris Thomas Turtle on a Tuesday, Hawks draft night, breaking Falcons news here on 92.9 The Game. I'm with you till 8 o'clock. My gut, my intuition was correct because a little over an hour ago, the Falcons decided to say, what is that the sound of? That is the sound of the door being kicked open by the Atlanta Falcons on what is otherwise a night that belongs to our Atlanta Hawks. Because the Falcons just did something that is absolutely boggling my mind. And for what? I cannot understand why. So again, I am so glad. And we'll talk, obviously. We'll talk about the NBA draft. We'll hear more from Monsi Saleh. And I'll give you my final prediction. But you guys know, we talked about it for a long time last night. The overwhelming majority of the show was dedicated to the Hawks in the draft. I want the guard, not the center. I want them to go guard at 8, take the center in free agency, go get Isaiah Hartenstein, go get Walker Kessler, or go get Mitchell Robinson, who just won a championship, and Isaiah Hartenstein, who won one 2 years ago. And then rock and roll. I don't want a Jaylen Brown trade. I don't want none of that. I don't want to blow up the core. I don't want any of that. And with Giannis going to the Heat and it not being a three-team trade as of yet, they have until July 6th to try to get another team in the mix. It seems really unlikely that Jaylen Brown would be coming to Atlanta. Anyway, so that's what I think about the draft. But you guys know that because we spent the whole show on it last night. And I am so glad I did. Because I was going to come in here. I was going to, you know, put the finishing touches on our draft conversation. We got our weekly interview with Joe Patrick. I got Dom in here with me. We were going to get him in the mix on some true and false questions. And then we would slide right into our draft coverage. Well, not anymore, folks. 404-726-0929. We are taking calls, and I will take as many calls as I can between now and 8 o'clock on this breaking news about Kyle Pitts. I don't get it. It was not necessary, and it could have lasting implications on the franchise if this does not work. Now, if you missed it, the Falcons extend Kyle Pitts for a

3-year deal worth $54 million and $36 million guaranteed. So that is an $18 million per year average annual value, AAV. $18 million. Makes him the third highest paid tight end in the NFL. Behind McBride and Kittle. Y'all, I have one question that I want you to help me answer. Why did they do this now? If this was a year from now and he had another 1,000-yard season and he had 8 touchdowns, okay. I still don't think it was the best move to do. You still have to pay Bijan Robinson. You still have to pay Matt Bergeron. And I was talking with Dom about this in the hallway as we were doing a little show prep. There are going to be a couple of these guys that you just signed for 1-year deals as a tryout that you're going to want to bring back. What if Azeez Ojulari, Georgia boy, goes for 9 sacks this year? You're not going to want him back? He's going to cost money. What if Samson Abukam, who was a 9-sack guy a couple of years ago before the injury, what if he pops? You don't want him back? What if Darnay Holmes proves to be that slot corner with Billy Bowman that gives you the best secondary in the NFL? You don't want him back? What if Juwan Taylor fixes his stupid pre-snap penalties and is really good this year? Okay, now you have a Super Bowl champion quarterback anchoring the blind side, hopefully for either Tua or Penix for years to come. You don't want him back? These are all guys on 1-year deals. So I know I've had people hit me up in the DMs. They're like, Turtle, you said there's no way they could get this done. Meaning pay Drake, Bijan, Pitts, and Bergeron and have enough left over for everything else you're going to need next year. I don't know how they're going to do it. That's why there are these cap guys that they bring. They brought in the guy from the Eagles, right? He better be a stinking genius. I don't know how they're going to do it. Pitts making $18 million a year. Drake making 30, whatever he's making a year, 35 a year. Bijan's about to make 20-something a year. You're going to have to pay a quarterback. So what are you going to do? I don't know. You currently don't have a right tackle on a long-term deal. And again, that's not including if any of these guys that you brought in to help out on a 1-year deal pop. You're going to let them all walk? I wouldn't want to do that. Again, what if Azeez Ojulari is a perfect fit in a Jeff Ulbrich defense and he has 9 sacks? What if Samson Abukam is right back to the guy he was before he got injured? He was really good. Anybody? What if Christian Harris gets unlocked like Divine Diablo? You're not going to want to lock him up long term to be your other linebacker? I don't know, man. My whole thing with this is like, if this was next year and Kyle Pitts had balled out, that's fine. Fine. Make it work. Find a way to make it work. But this preemptive strike to get him under contract for long term before he's played a down in Kevin Stefanski's offense. I don't get it. What do you think? Was this the right move? 404-726-0929. And here's the other thing. And another thing. Kevin Stefanski must really like this cat. Because we all know the cliche about the tight ends, right? We all know Kevin Stefanski loves tight ends. Kevin Stefanski loves tight ends. Okay. So he must be looking around at camp and going, I know Austin Hooper's a veteran, but if I don't have Pitts in the mix here long term, I don't know if my offense can function the way I need it to. Okay, but can he play first? How about a down? How about a game? A series? A win? Can we see what it looks like? This guy had 3 back-to-back-to-back dismal seasons. Dismal. I know quarterback play. I know injuries. But it still happened. 2 out of 5 seasons have been really good. 2 out of 5. And you're willing to extend him and give him $36 million guaranteed and $56 or $54 million total on the contract. Okay. I mean, I just don't understand for the life of me why now.

0: Like, what happened? He didn't do anything. There hasn't been another game played since last year. He is what he is as of now. He must be just boggling their minds, to use that phrase again, at minicamp and in the meetings at OTAs. He must be knocking their socks off to the point where they just couldn't resist. Because you had this entire season to figure this out, to watch not only him, but watch all these other guys I'm talking about. Like, this was the priority over potential key cogs on your defense?
1: I work here.
0: Well, that too. That's, you know, that too. And that was not good. So 404-726-0929. I see the phones are starting to buzz. We'll take your calls. Man, I don't get this one. This is a rare, in my opinion, I don't want to call it a misstep, because I guess it could work in theory. An overreach, I guess, is that what we want? I think that's what I'm going to say. It's an overreach, in my opinion. This was not a necessary move to do right now, especially before. But if you told me a month ago that Kyle Pitts was going to get paid before Bijan Robinson, I would have fell out of my chair. If you told me that Kyle Pitts was going to get paid before Matt Bergeron, I would have fell out of my chair. Both of those guys are so much more important to what this offense needs to be. In my opinion, anyway. You can disagree. That's what the phones are for. 404-726-0929. Man, I don't get it. I don't get it. I just don't get the sense of urgency on this one. Is there six teams that we don't know about that are clamoring to give Kyle Pitts a record-breaking contract? Am I missing something? Have I missed something? Is my Twitter algorithm off? Have I not seen the tweets? What am I missing here, folks? You tell me. Have you been that impressed with Kyle Pitts that he needs this contract right now? Right now. Before Bijan Robinson, before Matthew Bergeron, Kyle Pitts gets a

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1: It may be Falcons offseason,
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4: We have a few crash delays. One on the downtown connector northbound near John Lewis Freedom Parkway. Word of another accident on the downtown connector if you are southbound near 10th Street. And some delays now in Midtown. Word of a crash if you're on I-85 southbound near 17th. And a stall with delays continue in Kennesaw, I-75 northbound before Wade Green Road. I'm Neil Fiorito with Odyssey Atlanta Traffic.
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5: 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The Miami Heat have traded for Giannis Antetokounmpo. We knew Giannis would be traded before tonight's NBA draft, and the Heat stepped up to pull off the deal. Giannis and Bam Adebayo together is a great start, but the Heat will need more in the backcourt to actually compete. I'm Chris Fleck.
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0: being the key word, to a 3-year, $54 million extension with a guarantee of $36 million over the next couple of years. I don't get it. It's Chris Thomas tonight, Turtle, with you till 8 o'clock. Our Hawks draft special comes your way then, and we'll get into the Hawks in a little bit. But this story just breaking is just crazy. Why? Why? You didn't have to do it. Even if, worst case scenario, is he went to Matt Ryan's door. Hey, Matt, I don't like that you gave me the franchise tag, and I don't know what my future is here in Atlanta. Okay, you still need to play your butt off. Why? Because if you're not going to get a contract here, you're going to want one somewhere else. So you're going to get the best version of Kyle Pitts no matter what. Whether he was happy or unhappy with the franchise tag. Because he needs to play well this year. Period. He wants that long-term deal. Well, now he has it. And it's here in Atlanta. The only thing I can think of is that Kevin Stefanski took one look at this guy and said, that's my guy. Matt, Ian, we need this guy here no matter what. I'm going to make this guy an absolute superstar. Just trust me. Okay. We'll see. 404-726-0929. And again, you also need to pay other players. This is a salary cap sport. I know it's fungible. I know what New Orleans has done the last couple of years. But it's not like this, you know, piece of clay that you can just mold however you want. There are rules. And Kyle Pitts making $18 million the next couple of years, he better play like it, man. You didn't have to do this now. You could have seen what he did in a Stefanski offense. You could have. Chose not to. Why? That's my question. DR is in Decatur. Leads us off. DR.
1: Yo, yo, yo. What's up, Turtle? What's going on, my brother?
0: How you doing, man? What do you think?
1: I'm good. Hey, man. I get where you're coming from, but let's pump our brakes a little bit because I look at it like this. Okay, say Vince, he plays on the franchise tag. He balls out. He has a phenomenal season. You're going to end up paying this guy. To me, if you think about this, it wasn't just – we know Stefanski loves tight ends. We all agree with that. But who was this guy's quarterback when he was a rookie?
0: Matt Ryan.
1: The guy had a 1,000-yard year. We all looked at him like he was the next coming of a hybrid Tony Gonzalez. Whoa. Then he had some years where he fell off because he didn't have a quarterback. Tua's going to be the guy this year. For all the Penix fans, and I love Penix, but I think Tua's going to be the guy. And I think Kyle's going to have a phenomenal season. And Bijan's going to get his money. Our front office is not the front office. It's just left. You got some guys in that front office that know what they're doing. The guy's a financial genius, and I'm going to hang up and let you guys talk.
0: No, appreciate it, man. Thanks for making the call at 404-726-0929. But the key word that you said in there is, I think.
2: I was just about to say, I feel like.
0: You think. You could have known.
2: There's a lot of hope involved with
0: this
2: contract. Yeah,
0: like you didn't have to. You don't have to think.
2: Like even the point that the caller DR just made, you're hoping Tua is going to give him competent quarterback play this year. We don't know.
0: Yeah, Matt
2: that.
0: Ryan's not throwing him the ball this year, folks. I mean, seriously. You didn't have to do that. That's the whole point. You could have had the evidence in front of you before you made this decision. You made this decision preemptively. And DR, let's be honest. He's already making $18 million. Like, he's not going to make $26 million no matter how good he plays. The contract he would have signed after

0: another baller season would have been kind of similar to the one he just signed. They're giving him $18 million a year. How much do you think he's going to make? You know, Kittle and Trey McBride only make a couple more million dollars a year than him. He's right there. Right there. 404-726-0929. Ken is in Riverdale. Ken.
1: Colonel, how's it going?
0: What's up, Ken?
1: Nothing much, man. Like I said, the more things change, the more they stay the same with this Falcon regime, front office, the whole nine. Everybody's talking about Matt Ryan, the savior, and he's going to do X, Y, and Z. The same guy that can't hold a 25-point lead in the fourth quarter, but we're not going to go down that road. But, I, you know, just like the late Denny Green said, that front office is who we thought they were. Give me a break. It's going to be the same old song and dance, man.
0: Well, all right, Turtle. No, Ken, I appreciate it. I'm not ready to go anywhere near that far yet. This is just and I appreciate the call. This is just the first thing they've done that I'm scratching my head at. I've loved all the moves that they've made so far. They had some tough decisions to make. They made them. They said, hey, we're going to try to win in 2026, but we're going to really try to win in 2027 with some of the moves that they made. Again, you're going to have a couple of, you think all of the guys that they signed on these one-year deals are gone? No, your hope is a couple of them are going to pop and you're going to want to re-sign them. Where is this money coming from? Help me. 404-726-0929. Chris is in Lowburn. Chris.
2: Hey, how are you, Turtle?
0: What's up?
2: I think the reaction's a bit overblown. The way I look at it, I look at the money as like the annual, not the annual average value, but more so he's getting paid 3 years and a $36 million guarantee. That averages out to about $12 million a year. That's wide receiver three money. That's really what I'm looking at this as. He's someone who has been basically the wide receiver three for this team. And if he performs well, you don't have to touch his contract for another 2 years. And if he doesn't perform well, you're essentially paying him as what he currently is. And that's sort of how I look at it. But curious to get your take.
0: Yeah, but again, you just used the word if like four times in the sentences. That's my concern with it, is if. You didn't have to do the if. You didn't have to. There was no sense of urgency to give Kyle Pitts a long-term deal. Who are you fighting with? Like, it's the cliche in sports, like, when you're trying to give your own player a contract, you're just betting with yourself. What team out there is foaming at the mouth to give Kyle Pitts a long-term deal? Show me. Show me. I mean, who? The Chiefs after Kelce retires? Okay, let's see how he does. You had the season to figure it out. And, yeah, you can try to parse it into, oh, it's 12 million. Over. No, it's $36 million guaranteed. I don't care how it's split up. I don't care over how many years, whatever it is. You are giving Kyle Pitts $36 million on a bet. On a bet. Why? Make it make sense. Explain it like I'm five, as the kids like to say. Every penny is so precious in the NFL, especially for a team like the Falcons that is in the middle of having to pay up for their recent draft picks. Drake, Bijan, Bergeron, Lindstrom makes a lot of money. Bates makes a lot of money. I don't know. I'm looking at, you're taking a $36 million bet on a guy that has been inconsistent at best. Even go look, Dom and I were talking about this as well. Guys, go look at Kyle Pitts' stats. And I'm not talking about year over year. I'm talking about game logs. That's what's really important. Because if you look at the final numbers of 88 receptions and 928 yards, you're going to say that's really good. But you need to take a step deeper into what that actually looks like. What does that actually look like? Okay? He started the season against Tampa. 8 receptions for 59 yards, no touchdowns. Next week.

0: week, 5 receptions, 37 yards, no touchdowns. Next week, 6 receptions for 39 yards and no touchdowns. That's how we started the season last year. Is that $18 million a year worth it? Is that $36 million a year guaranteed worth it?
1: Through the first 13 weeks of the season, he had one touchdown.
0: Yeah, then it was the next week versus Washington. He had a good game. 5 catches, 70 yards, and a touchdown. That's also not incredible. That's a good game. That's a good game for a tight end. Monday Night Football in that win against Buffalo, he had 3 catches, or he had 4 catches for 18 yards. 18 yards in that horrible win against San Francisco on the road. He had 7 receptions for 62 yards. I mean,
1: you can, I would say, you like looking at his box scores individually, and granted, like box score watching is a little different, but you can make a legitimate case. He only played 4 good games last year.
0: Yeah, he had one incredible game with the Tampa.
1: Yeah.
0: With 166 yards and 3 touchdowns on 12 targets. Other than that, though, he did not have another 100-yard game. The closest he came was 90. I mean, think about that. $36 million guaranteed for what? For what? Yes, if you compile it all over 17 weeks, it equals 88 catches for 928 yards. But that's deceiving. Look, I just gave you the box score numbers. They're not good. Not good. All right, I see we got full phones. Hang on. If you're on hold, stay there. You're up first. Help. Help me. I mean, I don't know what else to say. I'm flabbergasted by this move. We'll take plenty more of your calls. I'm here till 8 o'clock. If you're on hold, stay there. You're up first. Joe Patrick on the way as well. Chris Thomas tonight, 92.9 on the game.
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3: In Kennesaw, delays are finally starting to ease. We have an update from an earlier stall big rig that we've been talking about for a while. I-75 northbound past Chastain Road gone. Center lane back open for business once again. Also an update in Tucker. Delays continue on I-285 southbound inner loop at Lawrenceville Highway. Crash now cleared from the lanes there. I'm Neil Fiorito with Odyssey Atlanta Traffic.

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Andy Bunker, Steve Holman will be at State Farm Arena to detail every pick, pick by pick, with instant reaction and analysis. So don't touch that dial. As soon as I'm done here on 92.9 The Game, Chris Thomas Turtle with you till 8 o'clock. So we'll definitely dive back into that. But this Kyle Pitts news, man, Dom, I'm getting smacked around on Twitter, too. It's

0: funny. Turtle, you what are you talking about? They're going to be fine. Okay. Let's see what our Falcons insider thinks on the Sweet James Accident Attorney's Hotline. Joe, man, 3 years, $54 million, $36 million guaranteed for Kyle Pitts, the $15 million franchise tag, sayonara, and here we stand. I'll leave my bias out of it, and I'll just ask you, what is your reaction?
1: I'm failing to see what the problem is here, Chris. We can get into it. I mean, like, the contract is 2 years guaranteed at the $18 million per year. One of those years replaces the current year, which the Falcons were already on the hook for about 15 and a half, I think, something like that, under the franchise tag. Yep. So they had the cap space this year to just give him a few million more dollars to meet that guarantee. And then they have the second most cap space in the NFL going into next year. So there's plenty of space. Obviously, they're going to have to sign a bunch of players because they have so many players on 1 year deals. That's one of the reasons why they have so much cap space. And listen, I'm not saying that this is like, oh, it's locked down. Like, this is a great deal. This is a great contract. I was kind of joking off the top there. But it is kind of on the coaching staff. And I think that this deal is only made by Ian Cunningham, after consulting Kevin Stefanski and his staff in determining how much they're going to be able to get him the football, how involved he's going to be in this offense. And I just think that, and I think we've been talking about it, Chris. I've definitely been talking about it on other shows, but I'm sure I've talked about it with you. You know, I've just always felt throughout this entire summer off season that Kyle Pitts was really going to be an important player for Kevin Stefanski because he's going to be moved back into more of a chess piece kind of role where you're able to move him around. You're able to kind of mix and match him in different, personnel sets. Definitely going back to the idea that Arthur Smith had with him when they drafted him. And I do just want to kind of get into it, Chris, a little bit in terms of like how he's been used over the years. If you go back to his rookie year, that's the year where everybody talks about it kind of, obviously having the 1,000 yards in that year. Arthur Smith's offense used him 32% in line as a tight end, 37% as a slot receiver, and 31% out wide. Almost an even distribution across those three alignments, but more in the slot than even as an inline tight end. That pretty much stayed in 2022 before he suffered his season-ending knee injury. He was 39% in line, 33% in the slot, 27% out wide, but still a nice mix. But then if you can compare those types of numbers to how he was used the last 2 years under Zach Robinson's offense, where they were running so much 11 personnel, over 50% in line both of those years, with 57% being the most ever in his career last year, and only 29% in the slot and only 16% out wide. And I just felt like also outside of those numbers, you don't really get how often or how little he was used in motion, kind of used in more creative ways in that Zach Robinson offense. And I think that this Tommy Reese / Kevin Stefanski offense is going to find a lot more of those creative ways to get him the football. And then lastly, Chris, I think the thing that I kind of lean on or kind of fall back on, because there are so many unknowns when it comes to signings for all of us in media, we're on the outside, et cetera. Matt Ryan threw this guy footballs in his rookie year in 2021 when he broke out. And so not only does Matt Ryan see the talent that he had at that point in time, but I think he also saw the way he prepared, the way he progressed from being a college player to an NFL player. And I think that it's important to note that Matt Ryan is still very much involved. Not that he's saying that he's like constructing this deal necessarily, but certainly it's something that he gave, his grace to for them to make this deal. And I'm sure that he's happy about it as well as all the Falcons staff. But having said all that, I think it all just depends. Is he going to be worth the money? It depends on how often they're able to get him the football, how involved he is in this offense.
0: All good, Joe. Don't disagree with anything you just said. But why now? That's my question, Joe.
1: Oh, okay.
0: They're betting against themselves here. Like, why would you do this now when you had an entire football season to see how he looks in the Stefanski offense, to see if he stays healthy and is able to be the tight end that he was in the first and the fifth year and doesn't regress back to the guy in years 2, 3, and 4? That's my concern with it. When you have to pay Bijan, when you have to pay Bergeron, you're going to, as you mentioned, a couple you would think of these 1 year guys you're going to want to retain. So why blindly commit $36 million to this guy before he's played a snap in this offense? That's what I don't understand.
1: I think blindly committed.

0: thing is overstating it. I mean, he's been part of this organization now for several years. And obviously, yes, like there are new coaches, it's a new regime, et cetera. But, you know, Kevin Stefanski has shown in his career that he really, I don't know if I'm going too far to say he needs a player like this in his offense to make it work with all the things that he wants to do. And I think that it also says that they are going to involve him in this offense, and they do think he's going to have a breakout year, and that he could, you know, they could be, you know, having to negotiate basically with the rest of the NFL for Kyle Pitts services if he were to go out and have a great year. Chris, I actually, like, kind of going into this season, I felt like the team kind of as part of more of a true rebuild type of situation, were going to look to trade Kyle Pitts, quite frankly. There was obviously rumors of that happening around the NFL draft. I still thought that it was possible for them to go into the season and you know, potentially even trade him in season if things went a certain way. But I think that this deal just shows that they are truly committed to him and that they've seen what they want to see from him. They've seen the bad too. Like it's not like, I feel like I'm probably painting too rosy of a picture here of what Kyle Pitts is. Like, there's definitely been lulls in his career, even some maybe, you know, mental issues that he's needed to work through, where, you know, there's been criticisms over him, you know, not giving the proper effort that he could be giving in certain situations. And he even talked about that a little bit this offseason, talking to media about how he kind of went through some struggles, some kind of like personal struggles back then, and then really kind of got over it and made a renewed push to be the best version of himself in those last four games of last season. And we certainly saw that. And so you just hope that he can kind of keep that mentality going into it. But I think the reason why you do the deal now is just because they feel strongly about him. And I think it's pretty clear, just because there is a little bit of divisiveness over in the reaction to this deal, that the Falcons value him maybe a lot more than a lot of Falcons fans. And that's an interesting kind of concept in and of itself, because they see him every day, and of course Falcons fans will mostly just see him basically on Sundays. So certainly a lot for Kyle Pitts to live up for with this contract, but I don't know. I think it's exciting because of what it signals, because it does signal that he's going to be really, really influential. As long as he can stay healthy, of course, too.
1: I'm not trying to turn this into, prosecution versus defense here, but Joe, I'm looking at the game log from last year. Through 10 weeks of the season, he had one touchdown and 0 100-yard games. He had 100-yard game for the season, and it was the breakout game versus Tampa late in the year, where he had three touchdowns and 160 yards. Joe, he accounted for more than 90 yards just twice in an entire year last year, and he averaged about 70 yards a game on 7 or 8 catches. To me, that's not $18 million a year worthy. It's just not.
0: Yeah, and you know what he was doing on a lot of the time he was on the field? He was kind of chipping and blocking and then, like, going out into the flat. And it's like, that to me, that is not the way to use Kyle Pitts. I put a lot of it on Zach Robinson, frankly, for not really getting more out of him. And I think that when you did see Kirk Cousins come in last season, and again, part of this is that's right the period I'm talking about with what Kyle Pitts was saying to media, where, you know, through about whatever, I think he said it was before, like, the last, like, four games, basically, before he went on that stretch. He kind of came back as a renewed guy. And, yeah, I just think that they can do a lot more with him. I actually asked Kevin Stefanski in the last media session that we had about how he kind of foresees implementing Kyle Pitts into his offense. And, you know, he complimented him, said he, you know, does a lot of things well, can move him around. But they did say, you know, there are some route running techniques we want to get across to him. Because I've had a criticism of Kyle Pitts previously that he doesn't really separate from defenders well enough, especially, like, in-man coverage. He just doesn't really, like, drop the hips to his knees, drop the hips and bang his chin against his knees and then really move away from somebody. I think that that's something that this coaching staff can potentially improve. But I think they, I don't know how else to say. I just think that they see something in Kyle Pitts that clearly some people don't. And they certainly have a belief in him that he can be a consistent player. Again, and a lot of that's going to come down to the quarterback play. Can the quarterbacks actually get him the ball? That's kind of a whole nother can of worms for this team going into next season.
1: Well, that's another thing, too, is they're going to have to pay a quarterback at some point. I mean, whether it's, you know, franchise tagging Michael Penix Jr., whether it's

0: giving Tua like a Baker Mayfield type deal, which is what I think would be about the max he's worth. Like if he balls out, you give him like, you know, a 3-year, $100 million contract, which is similar to what Baker signed in Tampa. And then Joe, my other thing is too, like, what if Azeez Ojulari has 9 sacks this year? What if Samson Ebukam becomes the plug-and-play defender that this defense needed with Caden Ellis going by the wayside back to New Orleans? What if Christian Harris becomes the next Divine Diablo? Like, your hope, like, Kyle Pitts needs to, and this is my point, Joe, Kyle Pitts needs to, absolute needs in all caps, to justify this contract immediately. Like, next year, he has to live up to it.
1: Yeah, well, I mean, hell, really, this year?
0: That's what I mean. This
1: next coming year. I got you. But, like, honestly, to me, Chris, like, I would actually take, like, the argument that you just made and said that that's actually the beauty of this particular deal is it's actually a short-term deal, and the guaranteed money is for this year and next year, and that's it. If they want to move on after that, trade them, whatever, you know, they could do that. The guaranteed money is only for, again, this deal that they're replacing the franchise tag with this first year of the deal and then next season. So to me, like, it does not prevent them from making any big signings that they want to make when they go into free agency next year, because, you know, you can very much work around like that first year of the deal. We always know that when they do these big contracts, that first year is not a big deal. So to me, like, I would kind of take the other side of that and say that it's actually a short-term deal that they can pivot off of relatively quickly if things don't go the way they want. I would have been more concerned, I'm sure you would have been as well, if it was like 4 years or 5 years worth of money where you're really kind of using money well into the future, where you probably will be looking to pay a quarterback into those years, whether that's somebody that you draft or you know, if it's Tua or whoever it might be going forward. So I actually think it's kind of a pretty short-term deal that just continues to get more out of him while he's still in his mid-20s, still a very young player at only 25 years old. He'll be 26 in October, so it's kind of his age 26 season, but still very young. And then here's the other thing, Chris, and I would love to get your kind of reaction to this, is that, like, I feel like so many Falcons fans were like, yeah, and kind of iffy on Kyle Pitts, but I know he's going to go to the Chiefs and just kill it out there. So, like, if you felt that way, then isn't it kind of defeatist to think that we won't be able to do it, but some other team would be able to turn him into a star if he goes there? I don't know.
0: No, I don't think it is, because if you don't think he's going to do it here, then he's not going to do it here. Like, period. Stop. Right. Like, it doesn't, you could pay him $5 million a year. You could pay him $25 million a year. If you feel like he's not going to turn into Travis Kelce here, then it's not my concern what he does somewhere else. Like, my concern is about managing my cap the right way, not about a player's potential production with another franchise. That's unfortunately the brutal way you need to think about it. All right. Appreciate you doing a few good men routine here with me. Let's get you out of here. Let's get out of here on
1: exciting.
0: A positive note. What would you do for this final match if you're Pochettino for the U.S. men's national team? How would you manage the roster knowing the result doesn't matter?
1: So you cannot play the guys who are on yellow cards. That's just an unnecessary risk. But outside of that, Chris, I would stick with it. And if I'm Pochettino, like, in the way that I'm managing this team, like, I'm drilling it into their heads that, like, we're going out there to win. We can make history by being perfect in the group stage. But the reason why, I think, is because it's just so important to kind of keep the good feelings going, keeping the positive vibe going, and not feeling like, oh, yeah, we can go in there and just kind of not play. We can not, you know, we can save ourselves. That's actually, frankly, the way you get hurt and the way that you actually do lose your opportunities further in the tournament. But I just think it's really important that they continue to strive as hard as possible to get results. And that's really the play style that Pochettino wants, you know, his guys always kind of going forward, passing forward, trying to be aggressive. And so I think he needs to manage the team in this way as well. There's been so much space between games in this World Cup because of how they've expanded it. I think it's actually important for players that are going to be playing in the knockouts to be out there continuing to get regular minutes, again, assuming they're not dealing with a yellow card issue.
0: Joe, really good stuff. Appreciate it. We'll be checking out Joe Patrick on football, YouTube, and wherever you get your podcasts. Thanks as always.
1: Thanks, Chris. Appreciate it.
0: All right, that is Joe Patrick. Good, really fun back and forth there with Joe dealing with the Kyle Pitts situation. All right, I see you. Coleman, Brian, Josh, Anthony, Rolex, you guys are all up first when we get back. I have a feeling some of you are going to agree.

0: Some of you are going to yell at me, and I'm here for all of it. 404-726-0929. 1 hour down, one to play. It's Hawks draft night, but Kyle Pitts is stealing the show after signing a three-year, $54 million deal with $36 million guaranteed. Was it the right move? Why now? That's my question on 92.9 The Game.
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0: by pick, including what are the Hawks going to do at number 8? Is a last-minute deal on the horizon? There's a lot of rumors. They going to pick? Who are they going to pick if they do? Center or point guard are obviously the most likely options. You know I want the guard. I just feel like the guys that are available, Wagler, Brown, Flemings, if Acuff falls, I just feel like they're more polished and ready to go and ready to contribute right away to a team that's looking to be a top 4 seed in the East, because I believe they have that kind of potential. If they draft the guard, get it right, and sign one of those big three in free agency, the centers that I keep mentioning, Walker Kessler, who's unhappy in Utah, Mitchell Robinson, who's a champion and a free agent, or Isaiah Hartenstein out of OKC, who was a champ 2 years ago, I think that's as competitive as a squad as the Eastern Conference has. I really believe that. But we'll see what they do. I'll make some final predictions before we get out of Dodge. But we're talking about this Kyle Pitts thing. Man, Chris Thomas, Turtle live in the Key Studios. Wow. I am shocked. Not at the deal. And I think that's where a lot of people are getting me confused. It's not the deal. If he balled out this season and had another 1,000 yards, he finally had, you know, 8, 9, 10 touchdowns. Okay, he's worth $18 million a year. $36 million guaranteed. $54 million potential. But we don't know! We don't know that yet. And the timing of it, to me, is just baffling. Why? Why? Why do it now? You didn't have to. Nobody's competing with you yet. Nobody. You were literally betting against yourself. I don't understand why. He has not played a down in a Kevin Stefanski offense yet. A down. Yes, it may be looking fantastic in practice right now. But we talking about practice. Not a game. Not a game. We talking about practice. Come on. Can we see it? Like, you had an opportunity to see it first before you broke out the checkbook. And Dom made a good point during the break. The difference between what he's making now and the top tight ends is like $2 million.
1: Yeah. Trey McBride.
0: Oh, what

0: gamble.
1: Trey McBride and George Kittle right now are making $19 million a year. So
0: what a gamble. Oh, my, forget it.
1: Right.
0: An extra $2 million.
1: Right.
0: I'm about to roll over.
1: Like, God forbid, if he would have balled out, then you would have had to pay him $21 million a year. Like, okay, that's not terrible from what you're already paying
0: him.
1: He's
0: still my heart. How could I do it? Oh, Turtle, the cap space isn't an issue. Then why do it now? And what does it matter if it's an extra two? For all you cap space conspiracy theorists here, that it doesn't matter. It matters, trust me, a little bit. Maybe not as much as we think, but it matters. Especially when you have two other core players that are going to get fat contracts. Like, potentially highest at their position contracts in Bergeron and Bijan. Why now? We've taken a bunch of calls. I got full phones. I'm about to take them. I'll take them straight through the top of the hour if you guys keep calling. Because this is fascinating to me. I haven't heard a good reason yet as to why do it now. I love Joe Patrick, and that was a phenomenal back and forth. If you missed it, I'll probably replay that on tomorrow's show when I have a full four. He was great. And me and him really had, I joked around at the end. It was like, it was like a war movie at the end. It was like, you know, the general officer versus commander here. It was
1: hashing it out at the
0: end. Yeah, we were going tit for tat. It was great. Point counterpoint on Kyle Pitts. But I still don't have a compelling argument as to why now. Again, it's not about the numbers for me. The numbers are fine. It is what it is. It's the timing. What if Kyle Pitts has 60 receptions for 650 yards and three touchdowns this year? Hello? Hello? Then what? Oh, Turtle, well, you know, no, I don't know. That's my whole point. I don't know. What if he has 54 catches for 612 yards and three touchdowns? Because that's what he did for three straight years. I know he was injured, and I know the quarterback play sucked. Is there a guarantee the quarterback play is going to be great this year? I think it's going to be fine either way. Fine. Whether it's Tua or Penix. Great? I don't think that's in the cards. Great? No. So what if as a result of that, he has 62 catches for 647 yards and four touchdowns? Is that worth $18 million? It's not. And you could have waited to see what happens before you made the deal. Rolex is in East Atlanta. Go ahead. Rolex. Hello. 404-726-0929. All right. Rolex was asleep at the wheel. Give us a call back. Coleman is up next. Coleman.
2: I'm not asleep at the wheel. I'll tell you why. If any other team had a quarterback that's decent, you don't think they would get Kyle? Kyle Pitts is nasty, man. If another team would get him, that's what it bears down to. They would be they would get him quickly, not slowly. I think about it. Oh, we don't think Kyle Pitts will work out with the Falcons. About 31 teams will go to him.
0: No, Coleman, listen, I hear your phone's breaking up, so I got to let you go. Thanks for checking in at 404-726-0929. That's where you can grab a line. Here's the thing. Let me ask you guys a couple of questions here. Brock Bowers, pretty good. Who's throwing him the ball? Yeah.
1: It was Gardner Minshew for a little bit, and then it was
0: Aiden O'Connell. Yeah. Okay. How about the tight end in Indy?
1: Trey McBride had Jacoby Brissett throwing him the ball for half the season last year or something
0: and
1: like that.
0: And a broken down Kyler Murray.
1: Right.
0: Who was not good his last couple of years in Arizona. What's the name of the tight end out of Penn State? Not Penn State. Where did he go? Why am I blanking on all of this right now? The guy in the Colts. I'm going to look it up. Everybody's
1: gonna
0: be in their car right now.
1: On the Colts?
0: Yeah, the Colts tight end that they drafted.
1: Oh, Loveland.
0: No, Tyler Warren.
1: Tyler Warren. Yeah, Tyler Loveland is with the Bears. Sorry.
0: Yeah, Tyler Warren is who I'm thinking of. I just blanked on his name for some reason. And I'm saying, like, who did, he had Daniel Jones for half the season and then broke down, right? Now, he did go to Penn State. Okay, yeah, I'm good. 404-726-0929. Tyler Warren, Trey McBride, Brock Bowers. Who do these guys have throwing them the rock? You know? TJ Hockenson. Who did he have throwing him the rock in Minnesota? Like, that's what I'm saying. You don't need to have a great quarterback to still put up really good numbers. You just don't. Is Brock Purdy really good? Like, let's be honest. First of all, he gets hurt all the time.
1: I was gonna say, if Kyle Pitts is this unicorn great player that the individuals that are saying yay to this contract, if he is that player, if you are that talented, you supersede quarterback play. Justin Jefferson gets his no matter who's throwing him the ball. You know why? Because he's that great.
0: Yeah.
1: Kyle Pitts, if you are quarterback dependent, you're not that great of a player.
0: You look what do you remember what happened when Joe Flacco went to the Bengals a couple of years ago?
1: Mm-hmm.
0: He was like setting records only Tom Brady had for 40-year-old quarterbacks. Again, if I just read you the stats of the game logs from last year, is this good? 7 targets, 8 receptions, 59 yards, no touchdowns. 4 receptions, 5 targets, 37 yards, no touchdowns. 4 receptions, 6 targets, 39 yards, no touchdowns. 3 receptions, 4 targets, 0 touchdowns for 18 yards. 7 receptions on 10 targets, 62 yards, no touchdowns. 9 catches on 9 targets for 59 yards and no touchdowns. 4 receptions on 7 targets for 38 yards and no touchdowns. That was the first half of the season last year. First half. Like, again, those contract numbers are fine if you prove it to me. This was supposed to be the ultimate prove-it year for Kyle Pitts. You put up decent stats last year, so we decided to keep you. You were going to make $15 million this year, which I would still say is too much money for Kyle Pitts. But that's what the franchise tag is. It just didn't need to be this way, man. All right, I see Brian, Josh, Alex, David, Jay, full phone lines. That means more of your calls next. Kyle Pitts, yay or nay, 92.9 The Game. 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

0: I get Phil hit me up on Twitter at C Thomas Radio. Turtle, Bijan Robinson has 2 years left on his deal. Guys, slow down. Slow down. Bijan Robinson. Here's a little secret. Get close to the radio. Bijan Robinson is the best running back in the NFL. Stop it. Kyle Pitts is not a top 7-8 tight end in the NFL. Come on, man. Stop. If you want to justify it with legitimate points, go ahead. That's what we do. You cannot they're not on the same planet in terms of how good they are compared to their position. They're not on the same planet. Stop. Come on, Phil. You're better than that. Comparing Bijan Robinson to Kyle Pitts. That's foolish. Foolish. Gotta be better, man. If you like the deal, that's fine. But don't give me Bijan Robinson as the comp. Bijan Robinson is the best running back in the NFL. Kyle Pitts? I don't know. Let's name 5 guys that are better than Kyle Pitts, shall we?
1: I've got a list right here. George Kittle.
0: Yeah, George Kittle.
1: Trey McBride. T.J. Hawkinson.
0: Mark Andrews.
1: Isaiah Likely. Would you go Travis Kelce still at this point?
0: I'd take Travis Kelce. How about Sam Laporta?
1: Sam Laporta. You've got our guy Brock Bowers.
0: Brock Bowers, absolutely.
1: Him or Pat Freiermuth?
0: Okay, that's probably... But how many did we just name?
1: Right.
0: 8? 9? Okay. I mean, and even if you think he's better than a couple of those guys, that's still 7? 6? Come on, man. Bijan Robinson is inarguably the best running back in the NFL. He's going to reset the market. Kyle Pitts did not just reset the market. Sorry, he just didn't. All right, Brian's in Suwannee. Brian, what's up?
2: Yeah, what's going on, Turtle?
0: How you doing?
2: All right. Appreciate you guys taking my call. Love your show. Really quick, man. No way. We all love Joe Patrick. I promise you, we do love Joe. But the narrative, what you started from, and a lot of points that you were bringing up, and a lot of the facts as far as stats and stuff like that. But you can. The point is, why now? I mean, let me finish really. Why now? If anyone, I'm not social media inclined, but I promise you, I know you're going to get some feedback because I agree with you. And I'm, you know, love you to death, but sometimes, you know, we disagree. We don't talk often, but I love your show. So all in all, please, anyone who gets back to you, please share with me. Why now? If you could justify that, then I am so happy. But you cannot let – I love Joe. I swear to God, I love when he's got – you know, when he's on the show and then you guys go back and forth because you both raise growth points. Don't lose the narrative. Someone on your next call – because

0: such a smart show. Your show is only good because of your callers. You know what I'm saying, Turtle? So please, someone, don't lose the narrative. We only got one more hour or less. Goodness, I hate that it's only 2 hours a show, but for this show. But someone, all the banter, please, why now? And why is this Matt Ryan? What's that? Kevin Stefanski? Come on, Turtle. You guys, please stop it.
1: No, I know. I agree. Thanks for the kind words and thanks for checking in. That's my question. That is my exact question. Why now? You had an opportunity to watch this guy play under Kevin Stefanski's system and then react accordingly. Again, what if he goes for 47 catches for 596 yards and 3 touchdowns? That's not good enough. That's not worth $18 million. Well, Turtle, he's going to be better than that. Okay, go check his stats. Go check them. The middle 3 years, that's what he averaged, okay? It just is. I'm sorry. And I'm pretty Kyle Pitts agnostic, like in general. I don't, like, if he's good, keep him. If he's not, move on from him. Well, I don't think any of us have a great attachment to him, especially after the clip that Dom keeps playing. You know, I just work here. Yeah, we were all kind of like, ew, bro. Like, what do you mean? You have no investment in the team? You don't love the team? Like, that just fits every narrative about your work ethic and your, you know, how you recovered from injury. So, I don't know, man. Again, like our last caller said, if somebody can justify the timing of it, I'll be a lot more open to it. But I don't see a reasonable argument to be made about why you would do this now before he's played a snap in the offense for Kevin Stefanski, before he's played a down, and with so many important contracts coming up on the books right now. All right, this will be fun. Josh in Riverdale. Josh, here you go. Platform's yours.
2: Turtle, what's happening?
1: Yep.
2: First of all, I'm glad Joe Patrick came on before me, because if he didn't come on before me, I would have thought that we talked before he came on, because he said literally everything that was in my mind. First of all, Okay, first of all, Kyle is actually about to be involved in an offense that is friendly to tight ends again. One thing I like, me and Mike Bell don't normally agree on a lot of stuff, but one thing I definitely agree on him with, 2 years ago when Zach Robinson first got hired, the main thing he said was, how is this going to affect Kyle Pitts? Because Zach was coming from an offense that was not very tight end centric. They didn't use the tight end a lot. And the last 2 years, well, the first year he was here, definitely reflected that. Also, he also took another point, the chess piece part. I didn't have the splits right in front of me, so I'm glad he did. But the fact that the splits from where he was lined up in the formation are that drastically different from when Arthur Smith was here to when Zach Robinson was here, that says a lot. That says that Zach didn't know what he was doing, and he didn't know how to get Kyle the ball. I've said it to you several times before. If you want Kyle from 2021, you have to use Kyle the way he was used in 2021. They haven't done that since. So, you know, and then you can't acknowledge the fact that he was hurt for 2 years and then just gloss over it like, oh, he was a bum. He was hurt, and everybody knows he was
1: hurt.
2: Wait,
1: hold on. Let's be fair, Josh. Let's be fair. I did not gloss over it. I absolutely acknowledged it. I said crummy quarterback play, and he was hurt. But the thing is, at the end of the day, if you're an elite player, if you're an $18 million a year player, you should still be able to put up decent numbers. And he couldn't do that.
2: Here's the thing, though, Turtle. These players don't call plays for themselves. When a play call is given into the headset, normally that play call has a designated target for the quarterback to go to initially. Now, if you know he has to come off of that progression, find somebody else, blah, blah, blah, okay, cool. Then that's how, you know, the ball gets distributed elsewhere. But Joe Patrick, what he told you is they use Kyle a lot in line, and they had him chipping and just floating to the flats or just, you know, hanging around the line of scrimmage and catching the ball on a check down situation. You're not going to get a lot of receptions. You're not going to get a lot of yardage per reception if that's how you're being used. And also, I just lost my train of thought.
1: That's a theory for sure. But unless you go back and watch every play from 2 years ago, from 3 years ago, and actually map those numbers out, and I appreciate the call as always, we don't know. We don't know. Stop pretend.

0: like we have no idea. You know, that it's a good working theory from Joe. But unless everybody, unless we all go back and watch the all 22 of every play when, you know, Zach Robinson and when Arthur Smith were here calling plays, we don't know. We don't know how many plays he should have had. We don't know how many plays he was the primary read. We don't know how many plays he was the secondary read. We don't know how many times he was supposed to chip and then go out and try to catch the ball. If you claim to have that information, you're lying. Nobody does. Nobody does. 404-726-0929. Another Josh, this time in Lawrenceville. What's up, Josh?
1: Hey, what's going on, Turtle? Hey, man, I'm not going to lie, man. You kind of had me fuming this whole car ride over. But I'm looking at the stats, man. I know it's over a whole body of work, but all those guys that you and Dom are listing were guys that you had three that were on, that are still on rookie deals. So, of course, they're great. Brock Bowers is phenomenal. We know that. The other guy, the dude from Minnesota that you're talking about, and then you got other guys that are the main features on their offense. Like, we got Drake London and we got Bijan Robinson. These guys are like the feature of our offense.
0: Okay, Josh, hold on. I will let you finish.
1: Yeah.
0: But I need to stop you there. Why would you pay somebody who's not the feature on your offense $18 million a year?
1: But you said that the money didn't matter, and if we know that tight ends don't make the most money on anybody's salary cap anyway.
0: Wait, when did I say the
1: anyway,
0: I'm saying the money matters implicitly. No, I'm saying the opposite of that. I'm saying the money matters absolutely.
1: If we know the NFL, the market changes every single year. So if you want to wait for him to have 100 reception year and 10 touchdowns this year, and then you want to say, well, you should have been doing that the past 5 years. No, you lock him up now so that way you bank on the
0: again,
1: if.
0: Do you
1: That's
0: know what
1: it's all about.
0: Did you
1: it's about the if.
0: Were you listening when Dom told us what the difference is between Kyle Pitts and the highest paid tight end in the league? You know what that number is?
1: It's $2 million.
0: It's $2 million. So what's you're not again to that argument, Josh? Let's say he does ball out. Let's say he has 1,000 yards and 10 touchdowns this season. You're not costing yourself $8-9 million a year. The market doesn't jump like that. It would cost you $21-22 million at the most, and then he would be the highest paid tight end in the league. And I still wouldn't agree with that. He still shouldn't be the highest paid tight end in the league, even if he does it again. And I appreciate the phone call. Thanks for listening. Sorry. Like, you guys are, I think a lot of y'all are missing the plot. Like, okay, to his point, why on God's green earth would you pay the third weapon on your offense $18 million a year? Why? Okay, we'll add that to the list of things to tell me how that makes sense. So tell me, why would you do this now? And then tell me if you agree with Josh that he's the third most important receiver on the team with Bijan out of the backfield and Drake is your number one. On what planet are you giving that guy $18 million a year? You know what $18 million a year is? That's an offensive lineman. That's a decent pass rusher. That's a shutdown corner, guys. That's what we're talking about here. And you'd rather have a number three receiver for that money? Nah, sorry. Back with you in 5. 92.9 The Game.
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16: Last chance for romance here on 92.9 The Game. Coming up at the top of the hour, our special Hawks draft night coverage with Mike Conti, with Andy Bunker, with Steve Holman. So you don't want to go anywhere. They'll go pick by pick, including, as of now, the Hawks are picking at number 8. So we'll see what happens. If you guys don't know by now, my preference, I'm taking the guard all day and twice on Sundays. I just think the quality of player that you can get at number 8 with the guards is, I don't know if I'd go as far as far superior than what you can get at center. And we know mostly that's talking about Adiemara. But at the end,

0: of the day, to complement what this team needs, I'd much rather go get the point guard that can contribute right away, whether that's as a starter or a backup, and then go after one of those three bigs in free agency. And then that roster looks pretty good with whoever's coming off the bench to complement Aaron Wiggins, who you just signed. CJ McCollum's back. We'll see what they do with Kuminga. I'm excited. This Hawks team is going to be, I think, really good next year. And with Quinn and with Auncey in the mix, I think they're in good hands. I really, really do. But right now we're talking Kyle Pitts. Gets a 3-year, $54 million extension, $36 million guaranteed. And I'm just asking why. Why now? I haven't been able to wrap my head around this since I first saw it when it broke around 5 o'clock. Again, if he balls out this year and then you wanted to give him the contract, fine. Okay. Stefanski system, tight end's important. You don't want to waste a high draft pick on a tight end, yada, yada, yada, da, da, da, da, da. I get it. Fine. But now, before he's played it down with Kevin Stefanski in a real NFL game, now when you have to pay two of your most important players still on the roster in Matthew Bergeron and Bijan Robinson, now when you have all these guys on one-year deals that you have no idea how much they're going to contribute, now when there's uncertainty at quarterback, okay, help me make it make sense. That's what we're talking about. Alex leads us off this segment. Alex.
1: I think it's a combination of two things, man. I think they're looking at last year's receiving yards. I think it's just the moment in time where he does. Anytime somebody's overpaying for something, 9 times out of 10, somebody else wants it. So the rumblings of maybe Kansas City, maybe Atlanta not wanting him over there, in combination also with maybe he got a quality relationship with Matt. You know, he kind of facilitating him to get the dollars he earned, maybe overpaying a little bit. But if you look at, you know, the receiving yards, you could go with the touchdowns. I hear you on that. But LaPortier, he didn't really do nothing with touchdowns. And or Travis Kelce. And Kittle, I think he had like 7. So, you know, he's not the best as far as the most talented or top 5 tight end. But I think it's a combination of, they're looking at them receiving yards. He having multiple suitors, and they're looking at it like he is a quality piece of the offense. Even though we got some guys down the road we got to take care of, I think it's just the timing. And I think he's just sitting in the right time for the Falcons and the timing of the money and everything.
0: Right, and I appreciate the phone call. Thanks for checking in. But why is the timing now? That's my question. Why is it now? And why is it not in March after the season? I still have not gotten a good reason for that.
2: I feel like you and I are in that scene from the movie Zoolander, where they're like killing all the male models, and Zoolander's sitting there. He's like, "But why male models?" And he just keeps asking that question over and over again. That's where I feel like we're at right now.
0: And the last call, I hate to nitpick, and I love all you guys, but he just contradicted himself so badly. He's like, yeah, he might not be, you know, a top 5 tight end. Okay, why are you giving him $18 million a year then? You gave him a $3 million raise for what? For what? We haven't played another game. What? Why? Again, why?
3: You know, also, I just work here.
0: Yeah, I know. Well, not anymore. Now you're ingrained in the fabric of the organization, buddy. Too bad. You're going to have a little Falcon pride, my friend. Again, look at the numbers as we cry for help here, as we say on Dukes and Bell. 7 receptions, 8 targets, 59 yards, no touchdowns. 4 receptions on 5 targets, 37 yards, no touchdowns. 4 receptions, 6 targets, 39 yards, no touchdowns. 5 for 5 for 70 and 1 touchdown. Washington. Okay, that's a good game. How does he follow it up against Buffalo? 3 receptions on 4 targets for 18 yards and no touchdowns. This was last year, okay? This is not from, I'm not pulling random stats from games from one of those 3 down years that everybody keeps talking about. This is last year, folks. This is the all-pro year, okay? You want me to keep going? 7 receptions on 10 targets, 62 yards, no touchdowns. Okay, 9 for 9, 59. No touchdowns. 4 for 7, 38 yards. No touchdowns. And then to close out the first half in Berlin, 2 receptions, 5 targets, 38 yards, and no touchdowns. Guys, those are just the facts, okay? I need to see better than that if I'm going to give him 2 years and $36 million guaranteed. Jay is up next. Jay, what do you think?
4: Yeah, man. Well, you took me all the way home. But, hey, man, we got to let Matt Ryan and Isaac, man, we got to let them cook. Like a couple people said, man, this is a great deal. It's a good high-low deal. They did the same thing with Drake. Put a good number on the back end of it. Go and get that number or take home the guaranteed money that you get. And if you look at the guaranteed money, it's a great deal. It's a deal that's going to allow Kyle Pitts to go and get as much as he can. And I think it sets up a deal for Bijan to go and get like a fully guaranteed like $75, $80 million deal or something real close to it. You give the money to the workhorse guy, you guarantee his money, you give him the big deal, and you make these other guys like Drake and Kyle Pitts go and get that big money that this contract calls for. But I think it's a great deal. You got to let Matt and those guys cook, man.
0: No, I have no problem. This is the first thing, and I appreciate the call. This is the first thing I've raised an eyebrow at since Matt's taken over. I thought he's hit a grand slam out of the park at his time here in Atlanta so far. But this, to me, the timing just doesn't make sense. It just doesn't. Again, the numbers are not what I have an issue with, okay? It's not the numbers. The numbers are whatever. They're fine. You want to talk about resetting the market. You want to talk about where he stands. All that's good and well. But if I'm giving him $36 million of guaranteed money, I need proof of concept. I don't have it. His numbers, I'm sorry, I hate to put it this way, but I'm being blunt. His numbers last year were a compiler. They just were. Okay? You want to know how many games he had over 70 yards receiving? 4. 4 out of 17, okay? He had 5 total touchdowns. 3 of them came in 1 game, okay? I have nothing against Kyle Pitts. I want him to have success. But I root for the Falcons, not for Kyle Pitts. And their cap situation will be better next year. But that doesn't mean you just throw $18 million at a tight end. Just because you have it doesn't mean you spend it. In that way. That's my point. David's incoming. David.
5: I got your back. To your point on this, I got your back, okay? Let me compare to size, height, weight, everything else. Let's look at Darnell Washington. Pittsburgh signed him to a full year, what was it, 42 million. Anyway, Washington... better blocker, better runner for his size, better receiver, better yards, better numbers all the way around, and there's $4 million a year less. I guess you see my point I'm making here. I've got your back on this because, and Darnell Washington is a heck of a lot more fun to watch.
0: Well, no, I get your point. I appreciate it. Thanks for the call. But yeah, right. And he's proven to be more consistent, even at his massive size, than Kyle Pitts, who's the, you would think on paper, would run circles around him as an athlete. But he doesn't. But he doesn't. And that's the point. Let's finish up with DJ and Tucker. DJ, you get the final word.
6: Thanks, Turtle. First time call, a long time listening. Listen, I think I'm not a capologist, but I think Joe hit the nail on the head. You franchise tagged him $18
0: million. 15.
6: There's going to be an out in 3 years.
0: 15.
6: And here's why you sign him. Here's why. There's 451 targets over the past 5 years. He has the fewest amount of receptions, yet is still top 5 in terms of receiving yardage. If you want to talk about yards per play when he does get the ball, he's in the top 3 at 12.6 yards. So the gentleman made a good point, I think, when we were talking about him being like the third option or something along those lines on the team. Well, for someone who's a third option on the team to put

0: the numbers that he has, considering the minimal amount of targets, warranted, earned, or not, that math absolutely makes sense. I mean, again, 451 targets. He has the least amount of receptions, yet he is still top five, including, of course, last year. But you want to get in semantics, let's look at his yardage average per catch. Not only that, five or six targets versus the gentlemen's or versus the tight ends that you guys had, you know, ran out and listed, minimal target share overall. So $18 million, you had franchise tagged them. They said, why not? Let's do another year. It's not about a $2 million being able to hand back on top, whether or not he balls out or what have you. It's a matter of saying, well, geez, if he does ball out or what have you, and this is not me saying if, because I believe he is balled out, well, will ball out, and has balled out, in spite of what you guys are saying. None of these tight ends that you've mentioned has had the challenges inherently that he has had at quarterback.
1: Brock Bowers?
0: Brock Bowers? In terms of talent.
1: Hang on. All right, I got to let you go because you just won't. It's like he put the show on mute and is just going to continue to talk. Couple of things here, Dom, before we get out of here real quick, turn things over to our crew waiting at State Farm Arena. First of all, you're wrong. Brock Bowers has had no quarterback play. We've been over that. TJ Hockenson, since Kirk Cousins has left, has had no quarterback play. I mean, you want to go time immemorial here? Trey McBride has had a broken down Kyler Murray and Jacoby Brissett as his quarterback. I mean, what are we doing here? You're saying Brock Purdy's an elite quarterback who's throwing to Kittle? So no, that's just blatantly incorrect. Second of all, I just looked this up. For everybody saying it's a good deal financially, which again, I don't even have a problem with, but if you really want to get into it, and this is how I'll dismount this argument. Dom, do you know what the average salary is for a third wide receiver in the NFL, which is what we're all calling him?
2: Right, that's
1: the
2: what
1: third
2: we're calling
1: pass
2: him.
1: Catcher on the team. It's Drake 1, Bijan out of the backfield 2, Kyle Pitts 3. Yeah. Whether he's technically a tight end, whether he's technically a wide receiver, whether he's a hybrid. I looked this up. Do you know what? Take a guess at what the average salary is for a third primary pass catcher on an NFL team.
2: For the third receiver?
1: Which is what we're deeming Kyle Pitts is.
2: 7.5, 8?
1: Try 1.5 to 3.
2: Okay.
1: And he's making $18 million, 36 guaranteed. Period. Stop. Okay? Thank you to everybody who called. It was a fun back and forth. Thank you to Joe Patrick. Some of y'all be crazy and tripping, but you know, I love you anyway. Best audience in the world. Whether we agree or disagree, I love you anyway. And I know the feeling's mutual. All right, let's shift our attention to the Hawks. Let's go. Give me Keaton Wagler. That's the guy I want. And then give me Isaiah Hartenstein in free agency. To me, that's your missing puzzle piece right there. You got your core intact. Let's go, Hawks. Enjoy the draft. You're home for Hawks basketball. 92.9 The Game.

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